0: Friday, October 2nd at 6:30. And we wanted to share a little more about that organization with you. We've also got special guests from the tour joining us on air in a little while. So I'm going to invite Jacob with his wonderful radio voice to tell us a little more about Bread and Puppet Theater.
1: Bread and Puppet is, I first started seeing Bread and Puppet in the late 70s. And it's almost hard to explain what Bread and Puppet actually is without seeing them, because it's just so different and amazing. I'll read something right now that was written by them, and it'll tell you a little bit. Bread and Puppet Theater is an internationally celebrated company, the champions of visually rich street theater brand of performance art filled with music, dance, and slapstick. Believing that theater is basically necessary like bread, the company frequently brings its work to the streets for those who may not otherwise go to the theater. Its shows are politically and spectacular, with puppets often on stilts, wearing huge masks with expressive faces, singing, dancing, and playing music. Something for everybody, absolutely, at a Bread and Puppet show. They were founded in 1963 by Peter Schumann in New York City, on the Lower East Side. And he's been based in the Northeast Kingdom, it's called Vermont, which is north out of Burlington, up into the woods. He bought an old farm that consisted of a woods, a farmhouse, a barn, which became a museum. And also, the most unique part of it is almost the size of a football stadium area that is all lined in grass. And that's where their shows happen. In the outside area, sometimes as many as maybe 2,000-3,000 people will be seated in the grass watching one of these shows, and just tremendously exciting.
0: And they have also gone touring nationally for many, many years. Their activism began around the Vietnam War. They have continued to protest wars across the globe, across the decades. They will have a lot to say about our current situation if you come and see them on Friday. We wanted to share a little bit more about their current show that they're touring, which is called The Upside Down World Circus. They started in the Northeast Kingdom. They've been to New York. This evening they're arriving in Cleveland. I look forward to having the puppeteers tell you more about the current tour. In the meantime, back to Jacob. He's going to tell us a little bit about the show.
1: The one and only Bread and Puppet Circus is hitting the road this September and October. The Upside Down World Circus will tour the Northeast, Midwest, and South with puppets big and small, acts serious and silly, and performances slapstick and sublime, stilt walkers, dancers, papier-mâché beasts, and a riotous brass band make a raucous, colorful spectacle of protest and celebration. When I first saw them, I couldn't believe how big, even at that point, I didn't have a big experience with stilts. And some of the stilts that some of the characters are on, they have to get on top of a school bus in order to get their stilts on. That's how tall the stilts are. And then these costumes are just totally amazing. Quite a beautiful thing. I've had the luck of also performing. Marcia and I have both performed with one of their shows. I can't remember how many years ago. It was at the Barrymore Theater. And we performed in that show, which was their tour show. And I think that was the first time we connected with them here in Wisconsin before we tried to get them to come.
0: Yeah, so one of the signature things that always happens on a Bread and Puppet show tour is that they'll, at the end of the show, after the show, they serve their famous sourdough rye bread with garlic aioli. And they also sell what they call cheap art. The Bread and Puppet Press has been running for many years. We love their lithographs and various types of art that are simple and powerful. And those things will all be for sale after the show. Let's see, what else can we tell you? This will be our third time hosting Bread and Puppet. We feel just so committed to the work that they do that it's really part of our calling to host them whenever they are here, so long as they want to visit with us. The first time that we hosted them in Mazomanie was 2022. Coming right out of the pandemic, they had a cancellation on their route. They let us know fairly last minute, and somehow with just about 2 weeks or 10 days to spare, about 300 people came out and saw the show, which was just amazing. And then 2 years ago, we actually had them with us for 2 years. We wanted to share more of a workshop with local participants and allow them to have the experience of actually being in a Bread and Puppet show. And so that is what happened in 2024. And we had quite the rain out experience, but the show went on and it was really a beautiful thing, a great experience for everyone. And then we watched how hard these people work because their props had gotten wet, their sets had gotten wet, their costumes, their press. And after the show, they had to spread everything out across three buildings and dry it out. And then the next morning, they had to be back at 6 to pack everything up and load the bus. And so it's not for the weak, I would say. These people are really working hard and very dedicated to what they do.
1: Yeah, the Bread and Puppet shows are exciting because you never know what's going to happen. Sometimes they'll bring people out of the audience to be in the show. Excuse me. And let me also say that you can come to the show. It asks you if you're going to come. You can signify on the internet that you're coming, but it doesn't really matter if you just show up. The way it works is that they pass the hat at the end of the show, and that's how they make money. And then again, like Marcia was saying, they sell their artwork. So don't be too concerned with the ticket concept. Just come and bring a blanket with you, and it's going to be in the park in Mazo. It'll be a beautiful night.
0: That's right. Don't forget your blankets and your folding chairs. I would like to offer a slight correction. I've been dealing with the tour coordinator a little more than Jacob has. So for the first time this year, tickets are available ahead of time. So you can actually go and purchase a ticket off of their website. And if you go to breadandpuppet.org/tour and find the Mazomani tour, then that'll take you right to ticket sales. At the same time, it is very important that everyone know that no one is ever turned away for lack of funds who comes to a Bread and Puppet show. So there's actually more information about that on their website as well. And
1: One of the images that always comes to my mind when I think of Bread and Puppet is during the daytime hours, just before dawn, I think it is when the actual show happens. There are a variety of performers that will perform in different areas in this, you know, huge bunch of acreage. And one time there was a woman out in this meadow, and she had a long peasant dress on, and she started whistling and yelling and spinning around, and pretty soon people are paying attention and the crowd assembles around her. And she reaches down to the very bottom of her peasant dress, and she reaches down and she grabs the hem and she lifts it over her head. And there was a frame inside of the costume which stayed there, and the inside of her dress was all painted like a village. And puppets came out of windows and doors, and she was invisible at this point, and the whole puppet show happened inside of this dress. And it was just an amazing thing. I spoke with her a little while after the show, and she came from like a fourth generation of puppeteers from Canada, and they had been coming down to Bread and Puppet and doing their shows and participating in the event. But just a lot of really, truly magical things happened there.
0: All right. We are going to take a little break and head on over for some pledge drive activity. So thanks a lot. When we come back, we hope we'll have Bread and Puppet on the line.
2: 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And Emmett, can you hit that bell for me, please? All right. We have our first pledge of the night, Molly from Middleton. Thank you so much. She does have a comment for us to read on the air. She says, love you guys. I have a feeling that's for our guests on the air, but I'm also going to think that she loves us too here at WRT. Thank you so much, Molly. She got the lightweight bag, which is very nice, I will say. And also, we had another pledge at the end of the WRT News Hour from Harry Richardson, and he said that his favorite shows are WRT News, APA, and Labor Radio. So thank you so much, Harry and Molly. If you want to be like Harry and Molly, again, that number to call is 608-256-2001, or you can pledge online at WRTFM.org and click on the orange banner at the top of the page. Emmett, what do these pledge drives do to help us around the station?
3: Well, we've used the funds from the pledge drive for a lot of things. You know, a new roof was put on this building. The roof had many layers in it, and it had to all be stripped off. And we have a nice new roof now, and you know, it doesn't leak. And, you know, that's just one of the things. We also have a transmitter, a new transmitter. From what I understand, I don't know a lot about the transmitter, but it's out on a TV tower somewhere on the west side. And so we've got a new one that I'm assuming works much better than the old one. Some other things which, you know, we don't talk about a lot, but we have new windows. And in our lobby, we have new carpet and new paint. I mean, It's just 100% more welcoming kind of space than what it was. I hate to say this, but it was kind of dingy. You know, like the carpet looked like buffalo had run through it, and the walls were some kind of, I don't know what color, but it's just so much nicer now. And those are some of the things, you know, we spend money on besides like soundboards.
2: Exactly, yeah. And, you know, everybody needs a facelift now and again. It's always makes us feel more youthful, you know, fresh. Also, it's not just big things that your donations go towards. In fact, this past Saturday, as I was here helping out with I Like It Like That, the lights in Combo B right above us actually fell. And I had to duct tape those up until our IT and facilities director, Tom, could get here and do something more substantial to them. But your donations go towards light fixtures, headphones, things like that. So again, that number to call is 608-256-2001, or you can pledge online at WRTFM.org. Ken is out here waiting for your call. But for now, let's get back to the Access Hour.
0: Hello, we're back. And we are hoping that we will have some puppeteers and musicians from the current tour joining us here in the studio. I'm not sure. Now I'm hearing an echo of myself.
4: Why?
1: This is like a bad rock
5: show.
0: Is it time for a music track? The Bread and Puppet Band plays live for every show. They never amplify their sound. It's always a great live raucous band accompanying a raucous show. And we do have some recordings. You heard one at the top of the hour. And we have some other recordings that the group has made for us and shared so that we could share some of their music with you. And maybe we'll just play one of those tracks until we can get them on the line.

utilitarian upside down world circus!

0: You have just had a sneak preview. That's how the show actually begins, is with the Bread and Puppet Band announcing the show. So while we wait for those folks to come online with us, Jacob and I thought we would just talk a little bit about our program, which is the Wild Rumpus Circus. We had thought we'd save that for the end, but maybe we'll be switching things around a little bit here. I also wanted to say that we have some other guests hopefully joining us, and that would be Diane Brackarsh and Russ Bennett from the local organization 350.org Art Collective. And we reached out to them because I feel their work is very mission aligned with what Bread and Puppet does, and they are raising awareness of environmental issues, all kinds of important issues through art and creativity. So we'll be also speaking with them in a few minutes. In the meantime, back in 2002, Jacob and I, together with a friend, had a little meeting and decided to try offering a circus camp.
1: That's a long time ago.
0: And somehow it stuck. And he has stuck around, and we have stuck around, and we started our program in a very small town that has a lot of art and a lot of history, Mazomanie. It happens to be where the Ringling Brothers first performed publicly. So, and eventually we were able to purchase the building that sits right across the street from that historic building where the Ringling Brothers performed. Ours was an old hardware store. Now it's repurposed into a circus school. And we just finished a 10-week season. We had about 30 kids a week for 10 weeks. That's exciting and exhausting and joyful and all the things you might expect it to be, and so much more. We're so grateful that we've gotten to do this for all these years.
1: You know, we've been experimenting with giant puppets, and I have with other people for a long time, certainly instigated by Bread and Puppet. And that has been something that's been a lot of fun to continue to do, is to use giant puppets and sort of give people a different idea of puppetry and what it can actually involve. When you go to Vermont, if I go back to Bread and Puppet, they have a huge museum, which is an old barn, and it's a couple, two or three levels high, and has different little vignettes of the original puppets from the 60s that were used over the years. And if you go there and there's nobody there, and we've been there when there is absolutely nobody there, you just turn the lights on and you go and you visit the museum and you look at all these incredible puppets that they made for these shows. And then when you go, as you're leaving, there's a sign on the wall that says, just turn the lights off, and you just get to go. So if you ever find yourself in the Burlington, Vermont area, it's Glover is a beautiful little town, and the museum is always open to go up there and visit and walk around the grounds and see where this magic actually happens. It's a very magical place. Did we find anybody yet? Are they?
0: I think they're still on the road. Yeah. Today was a quote unquote rest day for our traveling group of 16 puppeteers and musicians, and they were headed for Cleveland, Ohio. As of about 2 hours ago, they were still on the road, and they are all traveling together in a big repurposed school bus, painted big yellow, bright yellow bus, painted all kinds of colors. That's another signature of theirs. But I know the bus already had one breakdown on the tour, so hopefully it is not sitting roadside.
1: Life on the road. You never know when you're going back and forth, especially from that distance. You never know what's going to happen.
0: Right. Some of the other things that we do besides offering camps, we are currently preparing for a winter performance project that we run every year for the last 18 years. It's called the Wild Rumpus Winter Circus. We're going to be performing at My Arts with a group of about 50 youth through adults, and that's going to be in late January, the 30th and 31st of January. So we're happy to have that to keep us busy in the winter months. We also have toured ourselves quite a bit. We've actually performed on four continents, believe it or not. And that would be Asia, as in the Middle East. We were in South Africa in 2020. We've toured in Europe and also here in the North American continent. So we really appreciate what it is that these people are doing, living on the road to bring their art to communities like ours. And maybe we could take another little break here for some more fundraising. What do you guys think?
2: 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And Emmett, what do Evergreen donors help us do at the station?
3: Well, you know, an Evergreen donor is like an evergreen tree. It's always there. You can depend on it. You can count on it. And, you know, all you have to do is you fill out a form giving WORT permission to take money from your account once a month. The minimum is $5. I should make sure I state that. But anything $5 and above can be an Evergreen donation. And we really like Evergreen donations because it just helps in planning and budgeting. You know, it's like when you receive a paycheck, you know what day that it's coming, and you know what the amount's going to be, or probably pretty close. And that's what helps us. You know, we can plan for things like when the elevator dies, which it did. You know, we can budget for those things and set aside money, keep money, allocated for something like that. So that's one reason why we like Evergreen donations.
2: Yeah, Evergreen donations are a huge help. They also sometimes cut the time that we do our pledge drives down by a couple of days here and there. What about, maybe we should talk about some thank you gifts. What do you think?
3: You know, I know people like thank you gifts, and I wonder if we're going about this pledge drive the wrong way. You know, perhaps we should tell or ask people what thank you gift they want, what premium they want, as opposed to how much they want to donate. And then we can tell them how much they need to donate to get that premium.
2: Okay. So, yes, everybody wants the most expensive one. That, is that correct? That's how the pledge drives are going to go? We know exactly what they want.
3: Yeah.
2: Well, some of those are the lightweight bag, which is at the $60 level. It's a crossbody bag, and looks like it comes in black and royal blue, has pockets galore, and it's perfect for dog walks, traveling, or anytime you leave your house. I also want to take a moment and try to describe our long t-shirt design. So our slogan for this pledge drive is "We're Different." And Emmett, how would you describe this creature on the shirt?
3: You know, I'm at really a loss for words. I've looked at the picture. It's a very cool shirt. I'd love to have one. You know, it's got the head of a cow, and it looks like maybe the back part of a rhinoceros. It's got like a rainbow tail.
2: Mm-hmm.
3: It seems like it's got some spines on the back.
2: Yeah, some duck feet and maybe like angel wings. It's different because you're different, listening to WORT. And that comes in denim, olive, and gray. So that number to call to pledge is 608-256-2001. Get yourself a Word Different shirt. See if you can figure out what creature that is. Or you can go online and pledge at wrtfm.org. 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
0: Hi there. We are still waiting for our guest from Bread and Puppet. In the meantime, I thought I would tell you about a few of our students who we have taught at Wild Rumpus Circus over the years. We offer experience in things like clowning, physical theater, juggling, balancing, tight wire walking, trapeze, other aerial apparatus, hula hoops, German wheel, acrobatics. So plenty of circus disciplines. And mostly we say to the kids they just should try new things, that it'll be good experience, it'll be really fun. And so they do, and they enjoy themselves, and maybe they have a few new tricks they can spice up their board meeting with when they get off into their, corporate world job. But we have had a few students over the years who have really caught the circus bug and have pursued it through higher education, currently are on tour with various circuses. We have one student, Disa, who's touring up in Canada with the Zope Circus. Another, Ellie Craig, who just came back from performing with Aloft Aerial Arts at the Edinburgh Fringe Festival. So we feel very proud of these kids and the fact that we got to sort of plant some seeds that grew into beautiful circus performance.
1: The other thing that's happened naturally is that kids that have been in our system for quite a while are now growing up, and now they have babies. And your hair just gets really gray very quickly when that starts to happen, and you realize that these people are grown up and are now adults, and now they have little adults too. So it's very exciting. It's very exciting to run into them in the world somewhere. And, you know, when you knew them, they were about 3 feet tall, and then they come up to you and they're like 8 feet tall, and they want to know if you remember them. And that's not always very easy, but it's always really fun to run into students later in their lives after they've grown up and see what they have done.
0: It's also been a great opportunity to introduce youth to the idea that art can be used for a purpose. I served for a number of years on the Dane Arts Commission, and one of the things that we did is we took a survey. We went to a bunch of different events, and we asked people to fill out a survey to talk about the economic power of the arts. And I took it upon myself to find some of our teenagers who walked on stilts to send them actually to the events with billboards, asking people to fill out this survey, and told them that it was a way to be activists for the arts. And I feel like that really made a great impression both on the audiences. People were really tickled to take a survey from these tall people, and for the youth who really saw that their, you know, what they were out there for really was important to other people.
1: I think another thing that circus and theater, because I mean we're really teaching theater as a basis for all of this, in terms of teaching kids how to present themselves and tell a joke at the most simplest thing, and they come back and they meet new friends that are from different places, because the kids come from all over the Madison area, Spring Green, Dodgeville. We've had kids that come down and live with their grandparents, and they're from Minneapolis, and they meet all these new people in their lives, and as they get older, those people become important to them, and they become friends, and it's just really great to see that happen. We've had a lot of really great friendship with the circus world in Baraboo. They've been very nice to us and allow us to bring our advanced camp kids to circus world, and they get to perform on stilts there on the grounds, and that's really, really, you know, very, very impressive thing for them to get to do. And they've just seen the show in the tent and seen professional circus performers, and then they get a chance to actually be part of what that is too, which is, yeah, it's a lot of fun. Any news from the Eastern people?
0: We have not heard from those folks on their bus.
1: I hope it means they're not stuck on the side of the road.
0: But we do have another great track that we can play and share some more of their wonderful music. So we're going to go ahead and share some music with you. Yeah.
4: Yeah. I don't know the middle part.

0: All right, and that was another great one from the Bread and Puppet Band. We're about to bring on Diane Brackarsh and Russ Bennett from the 350.org Art Collective. Just wanted to tell you a little bit about that group, and then we'll go ahead and break for some fundraising. The 350 Wisconsin Art Collective is a group of fun-loving people who are passionate about averting the climate crisis through the use of creative, humorous, and artistic means. They believe that using the arts in activism provides an effective way to get people's attention and to inspire, surprise, or at the very least, pique curiosity, thus making them more receptive to our message and more likely to take action. And I've known this group to do some really amazing things over the year. You'll find them at the Willie Street Parade every year with a very thoughtfully composed parade unit. And I can't wait to get them on the line and hear a little bit more. But in the meantime, let's turn it over to Adrian.
1: All right. This is...

0: community for the community. Emmett, what are some of your favorite shows?
1: Well, you know, there's so many, and I can start listing them, but I'd like to, you know, give credit to our host, our DJs. These people are volunteers, and I've seen many of them, like, haul in a case of LPs or some 45s. They have their own music that they bring in and play, and they have a passion for their music that's, I don't think, can be matched by any radio station in the area. You know, some of my favorites are Tropical Rhythms. I love listening to the reggae on Saturday afternoon. And, of course, you know, everybody loves Back to the Country, and that has rotating hosts. I've heard Nate Gibson talk about finding a 45 in some little old record shop somewhere that he was looking for to fill out his collection. And, you know, these people have a passion for their music. There's some shows which, you know, I'm not a late night person, but I'm intrigued by the names of them, like Rolling with Scissors. You know, that sounds so interesting.
0: Yes.
1: And Mosh Pit sounds interesting. I do like the Green Morning Radio.
0: Oh, Green Morning Radio, yeah.
1: Those are some of my. Oh, and I don't want to forget Mud Acres with our own Chris Powers on Friday mornings.
0: Yeah, and there's even more. And you also can volunteer at WORT, and if you have an idea, maybe it can be on the Access Hour, maybe you can pitch it for a show. But that number to call to pledge is 608-256-2001, or you can pledge online at wrtfm.org. Looks like we got some guests ready to go here, Emmett, so let's get back to the Access Hour.
2: There you go.
3: Hello. Hey, we're back. I'm not sure our guests can hear us.
2: They have that look on their face.
3: They have sent me a note saying they can't hear Ward at all, or can't hear me talking. So while we work on that, I'll just do some talking. Or maybe Jacob can in his wonderful radio voice.
2: I can see their faces, but I can see that they're not hearing anything that we're saying. And they're massively running around, turning switches and flipping buttons and things like that. One of the things that I get to do with the giant puppets that I just have too much fun on is I have a giant fish that's 13 feet long. It's a giant rainbow trout, and my head sticks out of where his dorsal fin would be. And I'm wearing a turban and a clown nose, and he tells really bad jokes and things like that, and all things that have to do with fish. And it is more fun than you can possibly imagine. I never imagined that I would spend as much time as I have with a giant
3: wearing
2: fish.
3: Wearing a giant rainbow trout. Hey, finally get to hear from someone else on this show besides the two of us. We are so happy to welcome Diane Brackarsh and Russ Bennett from the 350.org Art Collective. Diane.
4: Hello.
5: Yes.
6: Hi. Thanks for having us.
4: Yes.
2: Yes, we can hear you. And we can see.
6: Okay.
3: Yeah. Okay. So as I mentioned earlier on the show, we were excited to have you join Bread and Puppet, or our discussion about Bread and Puppet, because I feel like your organization is very mission aligned with what they do. And your method also very mission-aligned with what Bread and Puppet does. And I would just like to hear a little bit more about that from one of you.
6: Sure. I could jump in, and then Russ and I always complete each other's sentences and things. So, we're both part of the Art Collective of 350 Wisconsin, which is a statewide grassroots climate organization. And we are passionate about using the arts in our messaging. The organization does work from local to state level and beyond. But we love to use art, including visual art, public performance, street theater, satire, flash mob dances are a favorite. All sorts of

0: things like that that are unexpected in public places. People don't expect to see it. It really surprises them. It piques their curiosity. And we have found they're so much more receptive to the message when we're either doing something that touches them emotionally or makes them laugh or smile. Russ, do you have anything to add?
1: Oh, I guess. I think that we are super aligned with the bread and puppet idea, and the heart of bread and puppet. Diane is a longtime activist. I'm a longtime activist. We've found that the way to stay in that kind of work is to really have some joyous time while you're doing it. So many of the ways that people try to affect political change seem to have stalled out a little bit. I think we all have our walls up because everything is so overwhelming. And we find that humor and the arts brings down the wall a little bit and people are more receptive. So we love Bread and Puppets. I'm looking forward to seeing them in a few days.
2: Wonderful. You've both been at this for quite a long time. Russ, I remember working on an art bike parade with you back in the middle 90s. And Diane, I've just always known about your flash mobs and the way you love to get people out in public moving. So tell us a little bit more about how each of you got into doing artivism, I'm going to call it, art for activist purposes.
0: Yeah, that is what they call it, Mars. You're absolutely right. Yeah. How did I get into this? You know, I don't even know. Honestly, it seems like it's such a natural thing. I think I got particularly into it in Madison by doing work with 1 Billion Rising, which was a global campaign to end violence against women and girls. And that was incredibly powerful for me in terms of getting people moving outside. And there's hardly anything I can think of that's as powerful as moving in public and using your body to claim space, particularly if one has been a victim of domestic or sexual violence. And so I worked quite a bit, both with members of the community, but also with through different agencies with people who had experienced that. And the power of it kind of blew me away. But I also am extremely passionate about saving our planet and all the life forms, human and non-human. So when the 50th anniversary of Earth Day rolled around, which was in April of 2020, I was really excited and had all these visions of sort of almost a pageant-like thing to do because, you know, Earth Day started in Wisconsin. And it was a bipartisan effort. And so I feel like we have a particular connection to that. And I met Russ through that. And we just really connected and along with other people in the art. And so then I had done different environmental and also social justice actions over the years. But when I connected with 350 Wisconsin and saw how committed they were, that sort of provided a home for the activism. So, yeah, so it's been a process, but I've been organizing for almost 15 years, mm-hmm. This sort of thing.
2: Yeah.
0: Yeah.
2: And Russ, how about you?
1: I think through music was probably the first route for me. Love playing various instruments. I think that a long time ago, I just really knew that this couldn't be as good as we can do as a species. It's not possible that this is as good as it can get, that there couldn't possibly be a world that had a little less loneliness, less anxiety, less stress. So it just felt like, let's work for that world, but then also why wait? And so artivism is just a great way to already start living into the world what you know the world can be. And Bread and Puppets does that so well with, they don't just put on a show and charge a bucket of money. They say, come see our show and let's have some bread together. That's the world I want to see. And so that's why I love trying to be more creative, more heartfelt, more generous in our political work.
2: Beautiful. Wonderfully put. So are you both coming to the show on Friday?
1: Planning on it.
0: Yeah, absolutely. I love them. Don't want to miss it.
2: Very good. Just gonna.
3: Have you ever been out there to see them at home in Goat and Glover? Have you ever been out there to see the resurrection?
1: I've seen them. I've seen them the every time they come to your spot there in Mazo. But I have a lot of people who have seen them out there, and there have been some phenomenal shows out in Vermont as well.
3: You know, I mean, it's just an amazing. You're up in the middle of nowhere in this beautiful part of the state, and the cars are just parked for a million miles. People have come there, and there's no money. And sometimes people have a hard time with that. You know, they just can't figure this out. Where's that? Do we have to go get tickets for this? And they don't. They just go sit down, and there's nothing sold. I mean, you can buy things in the museum, but when you go down to the show, to the Resurrection Circus, and you're in the this big hole in the ground, it's just so beautiful that, you know, you just go in and sit down. And if you come and spend the whole day, then there's all these other things that you can do. You can visit different parts of the property where there are different installations of puppets and masks and people performing. And when you're talking about movement, there are times where it's just two characters sitting on a bench. That's it. And it's just when you watch it, you know, you go, oh, that makes you feel so, oh, I get the idea. Oh, okay, that's what it's supposed to do, you know. And they're not saying anything at all. It's a magical thing, and they're able to bring some of that. I mean, the bus that they travel in is an old school bus. It's all painted weird, and it's really a big part of their set. I mean, they perform in front of it, and then they have all sorts of drops, curtain drops that come down in front of the bus with different figures painted on them and stuff, and then they just get back on it, you know, after doing a big show and take off into the dark, you know. And like now, we don't know where they are, but we hope that they're not on the side of the road.
2: They're okay. Go ahead.
0: I was just going to say, it is on my bucket list to see them, to go to this in Vermont, mm-hmm. when I'm part of it, New England, because I just, yeah, and when I've seen their shows around here, there can be one moment of smiling or, you know, the music, enjoying the stilt dancing, and then the next piece will just like tear at my heart.
3: Yeah, yeah.
0: And it will be a moment of like, wait, I don't understand what's going on. And then when it dawns on, I mean, it's so smart. It's such intelligent mm-hmm. humor. It's like, ugh.
3: If you go out there, you can contact them and you can come in a day early and they'll put you in the show and you rehearse, and then the next day you get to do the show. And when that space is full of so many people, boy, that energy, I mean, it's just like playing this immense theater, but it's really fun. And, you know, they give you some really simple thing, you know, you're a flag carrier and you're running around in circles with flags, and just to give somebody enough time to get out of their stilts or whatever. The other part musically too is that there's a very large band when you go there. I mean, they're going to be traveling with like six musicians, but when you go there, they just got these people that have been going there for a million years just to play in the band. And they're just craziness. It's just insane craziness. One of the really interesting things years ago, and I don't know how many people remember this, there was a Saturday morning show called Beekman's World. And Beekman's World came out about the same time as Bill Nye the Science Guy. And they were both science-oriented shows, only, you know, and Bill Nye was Bill, and he was sort of crazy. And then this guy, Paul Zaloom, who was for many years the ringmaster up there in Vermont, it was his TV show, and he was a performance artist. He would travel all over the world. One time I was trying to get him for something, and he was in Prague doing these shows where he has a box of garbage, it looks like, and he has a whole monologue about, you know, where an Aunt Jemima bottle is the general and the army men are, you know, and he just builds this whole scene. And he had this TV show, and unlike Bill Nye, his two comrades in the show was a guy dressed up like a mouse and a girl in a cheerleading costume. And they basically just took science things and turned them into craziness.
2: And made science fun.
3: Made science fun. But
2: can even make politics fun until it hits you in the gut, right?
3: Yeah, yes.
2: Well, I want to thank the both of you for joining us, and I look forward to seeing you on Friday at 6:30 p.m. in the Performing Arts Pavilion in downtown Mazomanie, Wisconsin. Those of you planning to come to the show, we have a little construction going on and parking will be limited. Our building is an island surrounded by no sidewalks and no streets, but we're going to find a way to get those puppeteers inside and feed them before and after their show. And in the meantime, just to allow a little extra time to find parking and make sure you bring a blanket, maybe a jacket. I think we're going to have clear weather, but it's going to be a little bit cool. And we wanted to take the show out with one more track. You can hear some of that wonderful Bread and Puppet music
3: for us.
2: Before
3: we do
2: that,
3: there is only a few things that I put on the same level as WRT Radio. And I can tell you in my life, I've traveled from city to city and lived in different places, and I learned different things about different kinds of music in different cities. And when I came to WRT in the early 80s, it completely changed my whole outlook to music, to what a radio station could be, and what it offers the community. And I think anybody who listens to this radio station knows that and appreciates that. And when they go on the line and they have to pledge rap, they're not doing it because it's fun to pledge rap. They're doing it because that's what they need to do in order to keep this radio station on the air. And I don't know, there just isn't a radio station in town that I don't know who I would fall to should WRT not be able to stay on the air. But WRT is a jewel. And I just can't say enough good things about WRT.
2: So that is our pledge rap. Russ and Diane, thank you.
3: Great to see you.
0: Thank you so much, you guys. And yes, hope to see all the listeners and your friends and family at the show.
2: And keep up your good work.
3: Yeah, absolutely.
0: Yeah, you too.
2: All right. Take care.

0: That was Bread and Puppet Theater on the Access Hour. And we just have a couple of thank yous we want to shout out before our time is done here. Emmett, can you hit that bell for me? Yeah, okay. I want to thank Bill, who pledged online, and he has a comment for us. He says, he's so grateful to everybody who keeps WRT going, and a shout out to Adrian and Emmett. Thank you so much, Bill. That's so nice of you. Number one show that Bill listed was the Access Hour, so there you go. What about you, Emmett? I think we got one more to thank.
1: Yes, we have Don from Madison, who made a nice donation, and he wants to have the WORT keychain. And his favorite shows are The Access Hour, The Insurgent Radio Kiosk, and...
0: we got one more?
1: Yeah, I don't know if I can... The McCleary Show?
0: Oh, is it Rob McClure with the weather?
1: I don't.
0: Well, let's see. Let's take a look here.
1: I can't read that.
0: Ken
1: kind of scribbled that.
0: It's okay. But that number to call is 608-256-2001, or you can pledge online at WRTFM.org. Thank you, Bill. Thank you, Don. Thank you, Molly. And thank you to, we had one more. It was, and Harry Richardson, who pledged at the end of Wart Local News. All right. Thank you so much.

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We sit together, the mountain and I, until only the mountain remains. Man is a rope tied between beast and overman, a rope over an abyss, a dangerous across, a dangerous on the way.

Well, hello, welcome to Something Wonderful. I'm your host, Ryan Parks, and it's exciting because we are knee-deep in our final pledge drive of the year here at Community Radio Station WORT 89.9 FM, and I forgot what disc the CD player was in for a couple of seconds of silence there. Prior to that couple seconds of silence, we had a couple of new tracks for you. I got the new EP from Bicep. I gave you a track one off of it called Air, and it features the appropriately named Soar, spelled with two R's, S-O-A-R-R. We followed that with a new track from Rules called Stay Now, and that features Maverick Saber. This next set's going to start off with kind of an interesting track. Before I get into that, I just want to let you know, you caught me at the tail end of six nights in a row of concerts, so I'm going to have a lot of new music that I purchased at those that I'll be playing, particularly in the third hour, because most of the stuff was kind of on the darker, heavier side of things. But we got a lot of stories and fun things to share with you over the course of the evening, as well as the opportunity for you to either call in or type in or tap in or however you like to do your pledge drive donations. We got a variety of options available to you. So during the course of this 3 hours, this is the only chance that Something Wonderful will have to raise money this drive. And as I said, it's the final drive of the year. 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One thing we wanted to point out to you is WORT, it's kind of different. There's nothing like it anywhere on the planet, which is fun. The same can be said of most of the people I meet down here at the station. We're all kind of different, kind of odd ducks. And the nice thing is we bind together to kind of have this common goal of providing 365 days a year, 24 hours a day content for you that we think is going to be interesting and different for different minded folks. And there's a little something for everyone here on WORT. And if you appreciate access to that, it's not free to put on for us. While granted, I don't get any money. I volunteer my time. There are expenses to be paid, and the majority of our funds every year continue to come in from you, the listener, who are really kind of the most important part of this radio station, or the ears out there that are tuned into us right now. So if you appreciate WRT and what we do, give us a call at 256-2001 if you're in the 608 area code, or WORTFM.org. All right, now let me tell you about this next song. I got a new track from Delirium. For those of you that don't know, this is the kind of side project of Frontline Assembly. It's Reese Fulber and Bill Lieb, but it's kind of their softer side. It's more ambient and kind of down key, lower BPM kind of stuff. That's a little bit more, you know, dancey, melodic, and it's not as aggressive and shouty as their primary project. And they've worked with some amazing folks over the decades they've been doing this, put out some great singles, and this latest song features Diamanda Galas. She's got the most, speaking of different, the most unique voice. There's nothing like it on the planet. There never has been. I don't think there ever will be. It's just, you hear it, you're like, oh my gosh, that's who that is. And this song is insane. It's a 6-minute track. It takes a minute or two to kind of warm up, but then the beats come in. You get to hear her voice do all of the ranges. It's so darn good. It's called Into the Light. I was going to hold off and play it later, but I just can't wait anymore. So, brand new Delirium, fresh off the presses, with Diamanda Galas, Into the Light, here on Something Wonderful.

Well, hello again. It's your host of Something Wonderful, Ryan Parks, on this exciting Pledge Drive episode of the program. And we'll give you a rundown of the music first, and then we'll talk a little bit about the exciting new thank you gifts we have to offer unique for this drive. What you just heard, a new song from Bonobo. I got the new release Distance in Static off of the Ninja Tune record label. And I gave you the track Shokufa off of it. Lovely kind of world feeling track. And I don't know, I'm kind of liking that new Bonobo quite a bit. And I might have mentioned this, but I, boy, this probably goes back 20 years or so, was clued into the band Bonobo by my old boss at work who was really into EDM. It was probably one of his favorite bands, if not his favorite band. And he's like, "Do you know Bonobo?" And he like gave me a CD and he's like, "You gotta listen to this." And sure enough, I played some on the show. And here I am, you know, probably two decades later, still listening to Bonobo. We proceeded that though again with the collaboration between Diamandagalas and Delirium. It's called Into the Light. It's fresh out on the Metropolis label and very exciting stuff. Well, I mentioned it's a Pledge Drive time. The theme this go around is we're different, and to show you how different we are, we've got a really cool it's kind of like our own I don't know. We'll just call it a mythical animal. It's like a, I don't want to say it's like a hodag or a hippogriff or, one of those things, but it's basically the wart version of it. And it's got a cow on the front and feathers, and it's a super cute little design. If you want to check it out, head to WORTFM.org and you can put your pledge in right there online, pop in your credit card, and at the $100 level, you'll get the new long sleeve t-shirt with that design on it. Which comes in three different colors you can choose from, variety of different sizes, and it's a really cool way to show that world that not only do you like WRT, but we're different. That's what it also says at the bottom, which is, again, the theme of our drive this go around. The other thing, we've said this for many years now, one other option is, instead of kind of a lump sum credit card or check for $100, one nice way to do that is to break that apart into smaller chunks, and then each month we deduct a portion of that out of your checking account. So in this case, $100 divided by 12 would be, well, less than $10, about $8 or so a month, $8.33, I guess, if you want to be precise. That would be deducted from your either checking or savings account every month on an automatic basis. And that form of evergreen donation is a nice to keep our leaves green forever here at the station. It helps us give us that constant income. It's those evergreen donors that are directly responsible for the fact that we spend less time on the air doing pledge drives, because we do have that kind of static income that we can rely on throughout the course of the year. So if you are interested in getting the new long sleeve t-shirt design and feel like signing up for that evergreen donation for $8.33 a month, and that's just because the numbers work out great. You can change it to any number that you want, anywhere from as low as $5 a month to say $1,000 a month if you've got that kicking around in your cushions and your couch. Whatever number you choose is the right number for you. You can help have us set that up with you by giving us a call right now at 608-256-2001, or check it out online. You can read all about it and make that happen. So anyhow, I think that's probably enough about that. We'll tell you a little bit about what you've done to help us with our amazing things we've done at the station just in the past few months with the last couple of drives, and what is yet to come on the next talking bit here. But before we do that, I wanted to get you the newest song from Bambi. It's called Touchdown, and it's kind of got a souped up fast take on it, and it comes in fast, it zips out, and it's just over in a little over 2 minutes, but it's a solid track. So we'll kind of get some more dancey type of tracks coming at you here for this next little chunk of tunes. But this is a great time to either head to your phones or go to your website. And in fact, before I hit play on the new Bambi track, I do have one person to thank. We have a big thank you for Cosmic Candyman for being the first pledge of the evening. Big fan of Psychoacoustics, Her Turn, and a little show called Something Wonderful. And the cool thing is...
You can also get, I want to give you the whole rundown of things. If you're not interested in wearing WRT on you, you can strap it over your shoulder with our lightweight bag, wear it on your head with a hat, or just simply dangle keys off of it with a keychain, or stick a bumper sticker on your car. The main thing is there's a lot of different WRT emblazoned thank you gifts at a variety of different thank you levels. And again, you can check those out at WORTFM.org. Big thanks to Cosmic Candyman for being the first pledger of the night. 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

FPC Live presents Modest Mouse with Caroline Rose on Tuesday, September 29th at the Sylvie. Modest Mouse was formed in 1992 in Washington by singer Isaac Brock, drummer Jeremiah Green, and bassist Eric Judy. Their distinctive blend of indie rock, alternative rock, and experimental influences gained a following with albums such as The Lonesome Crowded West and The Moon in Antarctica. Their breakthrough came in 2004 with Good News for People Who Love Bad News, which featured the hit single Float On. Over the years and numerous lineup changes, Modest Mouse remains the vehicle of Isaac Brock, who continues to steer the band in new directions. Opener Caroline Rose is a singer-songwriter from Long Island. More information about this show is at thesylvie.com. FPC Live presents Modest Mouse with Caroline Rose on Tuesday, September 29th at the Sylvie. 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

All right, this is your host, Ryan Parks of Something Wonderful, and you might remember me asking yourself, what the heck was that last song? Well, it's a new track from Jane Remover. It's called Beauty Sleep, and it kind of starts off, you're thinking you're getting your beauty rest, everything's great, but then it has this bipolar twist where they start shouting at you, and it gets pretty aggressive, and then it kind of drops back down again, and then you're feeling kind of lovely, like you're dozing off, and then it wakes you up again, like the, and it's different, I will say that. Just like WRT, Jane Remover is a different thing altogether. We did have a nice announcement in there for Modest Mouse coming back to town, which is pretty cool. The other thing I did want to mention is that for the pledge drive that we're in the midst of, pledge drive time, the cool thing is, because of your generosity, you the listeners, this year we got the first new roof that I've ever seen put on this building. I've been doing this show for 28 years now, and so I think you're supposed to replace a roof before that time. It was pretty leaky and things were pretty bad, but we were able to raise enough money to do that. We also got some new carpeting, a new air conditioning, so we were able to at least get some of the necessities just to keep kind of the snow from coming in and drenching us and stuff like that, which is great. However, the elevator that we use to get from the basement up to the main floor, that's over 70 years old, has now gone kaput. And it turns out these things happen when you're in a building of this age that just kind of has a lot of parts from decades ago. So what we're trying to do, at least for this drive, because this is kind of the most important thing, is we got to get people up and down. And so if you want to help repair our elevator, please consider donating during this pledge drive. And one way to do that is by giving us a call at 608-256-2001. Joe is out there ready to take your call. I'm actually just chatting him up a little bit earlier. Very excited to be here and answering phones tonight. One of the nicest people in the world. He can step you through the process if you've never pledged to the radio station before, just to let you know kind of the different thank you gifts we have at the various different levels. We just ask some basic information like your name and your address, and then you pick the dollar amount that's most comfortable for you. As I mentioned last time, if that dollar amount is something you want to split in 12 portions and stretch it out over the course of a year and become an evergreen donor, that's certainly one way to do it. Or you could just do kind of a lump sum payment with a check or credit card. And the thing is, with the pledge drive, you can just pledge to pay us later on. If you're waiting for your paycheck to come through next month or something, and you just want to call now and pledge while the drive is going, you're certainly welcome to do that. If you have the money on hand, though, or a credit card, you can do that as well. We got a bunch of other, I guess, music to play for you in this first hour of the program. The new disc at 9 is going to be the latest release from Chloe Callier. So that said, before I actually hit give you a taste of what's to come in this next chunk of music, let me ring this bell one time. Awesome. So I do want to give a big thanks to Rose, who is renewing support of WORT, and they have decided that they're not even going to get a thank you gift, which is really great, because that is a nice way from WORT to kind of just take that monetary donation, put it to great use, and then we can save those thank you gifts for the next person that calls in. So thank you so much, Rose. Big fan of not only Something Wonderful, but all the Monday programming. And I love this quote on the back. This show is weird and wonderful. The music is weird and wonderful. And then thanks to all the engineers and crew doing their jobs, which is, it does take hundreds of people to actually put a radio station like this on the air 24 hours a day, 365 days a year kind of thing. We all do our own little parts to kind of bring it here. And I can't do this show alone. In fact, I'm going to phone a friend also named Ryan, who's going to pop in at the halfway point and give you some songs for the night, and more on that later. Let me get to some more music. I got some great new stuff. I got a new song from Muscola that's called Long Time, and then I got the new track from Ochoc. They're going to take you back to Bali, so that should be kind of fun. It's the club mix of that. So we'll hit play on a couple of new tracks here and get back into the music.

0: there, it's Ryan here, your host of Something Wonderful, chatting about electronic dance music. We just took you back to Bali, again, the latest song from Ochak. I gave you the club mix of it, and Muscola with Long Time at the top of that. I did have a bell to ring, because during that last set of music, we did have an online donation, our first online donation of the evening. So a big thanks to Jill, who is a fan of Something Wonderful, and she has renewed her support digitally of WORT, helping us get one step closer to replacing that elevator I was just talking about, which, according to the estimate, could cost us $140,000, which is something that wasn't in the budget initially, but these kind of things just pop up, and that's what happens. Yeah, so if you want to help WORT not only keep on the air and doing what we do, but having all the internal parts and all the things working to their necessary needs, by all means, please consider putting in a donation, just like Jill did, online. And you can just head to our website, wortfm.org, or use the WORT app if you're on your smartphone. 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I know you can put your credit card in. It's a nice, secure way to do that if you want to just pay one and done and get it all over with and not have to think about it again. 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Check the Evergreen donation is the thing I mentioned as well, and we can work through all those options for you on the phone as well if you want to give us a call. Joe can explain it to you in great detail because he's been volunteering for this radio show in particular probably about almost as long as I've been on the air, at least over 20 years ago. I know I met Joe for the first time. So, but you can call us at 608-256-2001. We're going to end this hour before we get to the featured album tonight with a song by I Knew Dark. It's called Real Life off the new Adore release from a local project right here in Madison, Wisconsin. Hope you enjoy, and we'll meet you on the other side of 9 o'clock with the new release from Chloe Calvier.
1: And you were able to perceive so many things in a different way.

The Road Home Dane County will host its Homes for Families fundraising breakfast on Thursday, October 8th from 8 a.m. to 9 a.m. at the Lion Energy Center. 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That's the Homes for Families fundraising breakfast on Thursday, October 8th at the Alliant Energy Center. 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

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You're tuned into WORT 89.9 FM, listener-sponsored community radio. I'm Ryan Parks, and we're going to have a new Disc at 9 for you coming up in a couple of minutes. But for those of you tuning in recently and not hearing me chatting earlier, this is a pledge drive. We are right now just kind of at the front end of the drive. It goes through Sunday, meaning that there's only one Something Wonderful show that has a chance to raise money during this drive, and so this is my time to shine, and this is your time to be the hero and help us raise money specifically not only for this program but more generally for WORT as a community radio station to keep us an important part of the kind of the South Central Wisconsin experience. The last first hour, I should say, of the program was, you know, kind of wide ranging. We got a variety of different genres covered and playing kind of new stuff that's come out in the last couple of weeks. We're about to kick into a full half hour of one brand new release that just came out on Friday. And if you like access to kind of like this new EDM stuff that you'd be hard pressed to find at too many places, certainly the place that's been doing it as long as we have here on WORT. I think between me and my predecessor, it's been about 35 years, I think, of a continuous presence of electronic and you know, we've done everything, house and jungle and trance, and I do the dark stuff, goth and post-punk and industrial, usually in the third hour, and everything in between, and it's something that is only made possible due to the generosity of you, the listeners, and the appreciation for that diverse amount of music for this show in particular hitting your ears, but also the amazing news and public affairs program that we do, which is just unlike anything else, and I just I can't say enough great things about it. Our award-winning news team here, a volunteer-powered crew that's been able to win awards against people whose like full-time job it is to collect news and tell stories and stuff like that. So that said, I'm still gushing over about how great WORT is, but if you're also a little gushy inside and you want to think, yeah, WORT is something special to me, it's worth keeping on the air, then please consider putting in a donation at this time. And you can do that digitally through our app or at a website, wortfm.org, or you could also do it vocally over the phone. Joe is manning the phone banks, one-man army, and the phone number is 608-256-2001. If you hit press extension 1, that'll get you straight to Joe. 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We're different, WORT 89.9, with our cool little own kind of creation of a kind of a unique creature, which I think is pretty special. So and it's kind of like, I don't know, you think of things like Bigfoot or the Hodag or cryptids and things like that. It's very possible this creature has graced the hallways here of WORT, and I just haven't spotted it yet. But check it out if you go to WORTFM.org and see what all the hubbub is about, and maybe you can get yourself a long sleeve shirt with that cool design on it. Well, tonight's new Disc at 9 is by a French artist named Chloé Callier. She's just released on Friday a Dance Again EP, and it's about a half a dozen tracks or so. But the cool thing is, she's released album cuts and then extended longer takes of those. And I'm going to be able to give you a good chunk of the album with the extended cuts in mind if I just hit play now and stop chit-chatting. So my goal is to get, oh my gosh, one thank you out of the way. I got to get the bell closer. Thank you to Dan, who did an online pledge while I've been jibber-jabbering here. So thank you so much, Dan. So the cool thing is, the fans demand more Nine Inch Nails Underworld Psytrance remixes. Double claps in the house. Nice. Yes. And double claps, we'll definitely get a song with double claps on at some point tonight. And house piano, that's also pretty good too. So he's got a pretty long wish list. I don't know if we can get that all on the air tonight, but those are all like my
Those are all my sweet spots. So, but a big fan of not only this program, but the Mosh Pit that follows me every Monday night for 3 hours of heavy metal with Matt and Mike. And also Labor Radio is one of those just unique gems that's something that only WRT has, and it's just a special thing. So if you want to be as cool as Dan, you can put in a pledge online at WORTFM.org or give us a call, 608-256-2001. Here is a good chunk of Chloe Callier's Dance Again EP starting up now. When I come back on the other side, my co-DJ Ryan will be sharing his choices for Ryan Squared on the air. Let's get back to the music.

Sit together, the mountain and I, until only the mountain remains. Man is a rope tied between beast and overman, a rope over an abyss, a dangerous across, a dangerous on the

0: All right, listeners, it's time to fade down the psytrance and fade up the microphone levers here on WORT, listener-sponsored community radio, where we've now hit halfway through the program, and I need a little kind of kick to get us over the halfway mark, and so we're gonna fade in another Ryan's voice, and that's Ryan Bannon for the Ryan Squared on the Air.
1: Indeed. Here we are together in the studio for the Pledge Drive edition here of Something Wonderful.
0: It is
1: good to be here.
0: It is a treat, yeah. The other thing, before we get talking about the music I just played and the music that you're going to play,
1: right.
0: I'm going to start ringing a bell.
1: Great start.
0: Because during that new disc at 9, a one Maria Parks renewed her support of WORT through the phone method. She likes talking to Joe. Maria's no stranger to donating to my program in particular because, as I've mentioned, I think this is like maybe 3 pledge drives in a row. My mother's like remembered and she was like, I'm going to support my son. So thanks, Mom, for helping out. As always, she doesn't want a thank you gift. She just wants to throw a little money to help the cause that her son is fully behind. Now, for people that don't know the full story, my full life story, when I moved to Madison in 1995, I went on and somebody was asking, hey, did you do like those alt forums and like the
1: Usenets
0: and stuff? I was like, oh, heck yeah. And in fact, first thing I did, I got on there. I'm like, I want to hear some good music. Where do I go? And it was just like, are you going to Madison? Listen to WORT. And I was like, huh. So rolled into town. First thing I do is twist my knob to WORT, tune in 89.9. Very quickly, I found the Loud Music Seminar, which is Al Ritchie's show, who preceded me in this time slot. And I was hooked. And it was a dream come true when I got a chance to kind of fill his shoes and take over for him when he left town. And that was 1998. Here we are 28 years later. I'm still doing the same thing, hoping that there's, you know, somebody who's on the internet moving to town, Googling up, where do I listen to some cool music that I can't hear anywhere else in the world? And then they're finding WORT, cranking their knob to 89.9, and welcome. So we do something a little different here, and that's the theme of our pledge drive. We're different because it is something unique. There's nothing like it. So that said,
1: If people did want to call in support, they can call 608-256-2001, or they can head on over to the website and see all the pledge premiums and things like that with real color pictures. What a day. WORTFM.org/donate is going to take you there.
0: Excellent. Yeah. So my new disc at 9 was by Chloe Callier, recently on the cover of DJ Magazine, fresh off of playing Coachella and some other great gigs. She's doing good things for herself. But as I mentioned, her latest, technically it's a long EP, I don't know, half a dozen tracks or so, maybe 5 or 6 songs. It's called Dance Again, came out on Ninja Tune on Friday, and I was hooked, and I got to play almost all, but I think just one song maybe. Pyramid, we'll play that next week for you and give you a taste of that one. But new out of France, and I was actually kind of reading through her bio, and it's like, oh, and she's recently gotten to play with Jamie XX, you know that guy at all?
1: Oh, that guy.
0: Yeah, you know that guy. Honey Dijon, and
1: LPDOB's label.
0: Yep, that's right. And she got to play Louis Vuitton's like catwalk fashion show, something or other. I was like, yeah, she's doing pretty good for herself. And so I thought, well, we get some nice good banging beats in there. So that said, I think we've talked enough from my angle. What's coming up for the next half hour?
1: So for this set, I don't have anything particularly new. Just wanted to have some upbeat tracks to play, keep the energy going for the pledge drive. And I'm going to play some songs that I've played here previously. We'll start things off with this cool cover of Mad World. This is Alex Cecil, Deja Grooves, if you wanted to find this. But just got a real nice house beat. Should blend pretty well with the new disc at 9. And should be a good one. We'll keep it all mixed up and we'll talk top of the hour here. So, but you can go online, pledge, call, all that stuff. But here we go. Here's back to the music. I love those who know.

0: Righty. So we're coming up on 10 o'clock here, which would make it two-thirds of the way through something wonderful. You're still tuned into listener-powered community radio, WORT 89.9 FM, Madison, Wisconsin. And I'm still Ryan Parks, and joining me for this Pledge Drive edition is Ryan Bannon.
1: Indeed.
0: Hey, Ryan. We got bells to ring and
1: exactly.
0: People to thank already. So that's what happens. We disappear for a half hour playing the Ryan Squared feature. We got not one, but two online pledges.
1: Indeed. I want to give a thanks to Carol coming in to renew her support for something wonderful. She's going to be taking home a WORT keychain or a zipper pull, whatever you want to attach it to. If you want to look at the picture, see if it's something that might be in your interest, you can head on over to WORTFM.org and check it out. Following Carol, we also have an anonymous pledge, a fan of Something Wonderful and the Access Hour, and is going to help push us towards our goal for tonight, which is more ambitious than usual.
0: Yeah, it seemed to be a bigger number of bigger than I remember the last couple of times. So
1: making our way.
0: Yeah, we're supposed to try to get about 20 pledges, and we're about halfway. I think a little past halfway. So, but unfortunately, we're two-thirds of the way through the show,
1: right.
0: So we're a little behind schedule of where we're hoping to be to hit our goal to show that people are liking what WRT has to offer here on Monday evenings. But if you want to help us out and join Carol and Anonymous and then all the other fine folks that we mentioned beforehand, you can head to our website.
1: WRTFM.org. We still got the phone lines open, I think that's true. So if you're going to call 608-256-2001, extension 1 is going to get you to Joe.
0: Right. And of course, I mentioned this earlier in the program, but your donations will help us to repair and get an elevator that actually works in the building, because now we got this new roof to keep the rain and snow out, which is great. But
1: new soundboard, also great.
0: Our soundboard is working, which is top notch. I got earphones that are working. So the technical stuff is in place and it's great, but we can't get people upstairs and downstairs as easily as we used to. And giant pieces of furniture and crates of records and stuff like we used to. So we could use your help, and every little bit is going to be used to the best of its ability. We've got a shoestring budget, and if you want to help out, use those couple of methods that we talked through right there. Ryan, what were the songs that we heard in that last set?
1: We put in five songs for the Ryan Squared on the Air segment. As I mentioned, we started off with Alex Cecil, giving you Deja Grooves is the name of the song, but of course it's a Mad World cover, and it's just a really nice thing. Got a good groove about it.
0: Mm-hmm.
1: Following that, we had Genesis with a song Just Like That. Good housey stuff. From there, we got a little more trancey, I guess, with Matt Fax giving you a Blow. This is from Joris Vuorn's Spectrum label. Then we had Solomon and Skrillex teaming up to give you a Rumpta. And that was just I've been listening to a bunch of Solomon remixes, playing a bunch of Solomon remixes. I hadn't heard much from Skrillex lately. And then the two of them team up like that. I'm like, shoot, there's some good beats there. It's not what I would have associated having known Skrillex for, you know, the early aughts or whatever.
0: Right.
1: And then closing things out, I couldn't help but take inspiration from Dan and earlier Pledge's comment there. I'm like, I gotta play an Underworld remix to follow up on that. So I gave you the Tim Davidson remix of Cowgirl. This came out in like 2007. I have notes that I played this with Katya, DJ EYG at Inferno back in the day. So at tip, hello Katya, if you're out there.
0: And I just saw Katya yesterday in Chicago at the Cold Waves, and it was a real treat. So, but yes, speaking of that earlier, I think Dan's exact words were, the fans demand more Underworld and Nine Inch Nails Psytrance remixes with some double claps and house piano added to taste, which I think is pretty cute. So what we're going to do actually to start off the third hour while we're waiting for some of those pledges to come on in via the website or via the phone number that Ryan and I keep giving you. Before we talk a little bit more about music that I got the chance to hear in my last six nights in a row of going to concerts, we're going to hear about actually what I didn't hear. And we're going to start off with Bragolin. And it's a sad story. Maybe you know more details than I do. But I know I've got tickets. I was supposed to see him twice already this year. He's a Dutch DJ whose real name is Edwin van de Velde. And he got somehow muddled up with our visa system, and they wouldn't let him into the country, which is such a shame. He's supposed to play the Union Terrace with Karaliek a few weeks back. And then he was also supposed to play Cold Waves opening up for Tear Garden, and that didn't happen. But I got a song of his. I'll play it. It's pretty good stuff. It's called Not All Are Real. And then we're going to follow this with a brand new song from Safira V, because I was hanging out with her at Cold Waves, and it was her birthday yesterday. And I was like, I'm going to have you autograph your brand new CD on your birthday, and I'm going to give you some money. So it all worked out. Everybody was happy in the end. I got a cute picture, and she's really nice. So we're going to do those two things, and then we're going to, I'll give you some reminiscences of some of the shows I got a chance to see and play some of that music after these next two tracks. But please consider giving us a call.
1: 256-2001.
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0: Okay, we're back. And so what you just heard, just a couple of songs in that set, but I thought it'd be interesting to at least play some more Bragolin. And that's Bragolin. Again, from the Netherlands. And I gave you a newish track, actually just came out earlier this year. And that was followed by Safira V. And the Bragolin track is called Not All Are Real. The Safira V song was called Enough, and I mentioned getting a chance to see her on her birthday, and I bought her new album, which I forgot to mention, is called Uneffening. It's a pretty cute name for it, but is not out until next month, so she had an early copy of it that just... she was selling because people were there and she was there and it was nice. But so that gets us all kind of caught up. But the reason why we're kind of stopping in two songs to kind of do some talking is I got to ring the bell a couple more times. So
1: exactly.
0: This will be so exciting. We've got some online action, which is cool. And we've got, specifically,
1: we want to thank Captain Mick.
0: Yeah.
1: Who is renewing support to something wonderful and is sending love and money all the way from Girdwood, Alaska. Mick is a longtime, a former Minnesotan who is keeping in touch with the community of Madison through the 89.9 web portal, I'm guessing, Mick. I don't know exactly, yeah. But no, it's really great to know that you're still out there, and we miss you, honestly.
0: Yeah, Mick is good people. And in fact, gets the word, at least on this show, for the longest distance pledge so far from Alaska. So if anybody's listening from further away than Alaska, we challenge you to put a pledge in online and see if you can unseat Mick as the furthest person away from Madison who's listening right now. We did have pledges. I think the furthest we ever had was a Japan pledge.
1: That's true.
0: That was several years back, but I know I was over in Europe and during a pledge drive, and I called in. I was like, "Oh, here you go. Here's something from I forget, it's Finland or somewhere." And so we get around us, work folks, and it's nice when work folks can still have access to the resource that they kind of are used to hearing when they're back in the kind of the South Central Wisconsin area. We've been broadcasting out of Madison, since the start, but we've reached far and wide now that we can stream online, and we've got an app that you can, if you've got a smartphone, you can just flip on the Ward app and hear us anywhere in the world as long as you get a decent cell signal. So pretty cool stuff. So thank you, Mick, and hopefully more people will join Mick and put their donations online.
1: Yep, then go to WORTFM.org.
0: And otherwise, Joe is still out there, and I saw him talking on the phone, but it might have just been somebody asking for information about something else. So if you want to ask Joe anything, but also if you would like to put in a verbal pledge, you can use our local phone number, which is
1: 256-2001.
0: Yep, and that's, of course, for those of us in the 608 area code, that works out just top-notch. We used to have a toll-free number, but then it's like, phones don't really charge by the minute anymore, so I think we ditched that a few years back.
1: Save
0: but
1: some cash.
0: Yeah, that's exactly right. Where do we go from here? So I had mentioned getting a chance to see a bunch of shows recently, and it all started on Tuesday night at Crucible when we got a chance to see Pig.
1: Yep.
0: Boy, that guy is so...
1: You would have thought he was playing to 1,000 people in Crucible.
0: So much. I think John described it best when he said that man is 97% charisma and 3% pleather, because he just had a really tight-fitting kind of leathered top on. And how does he look younger than us?
1: I truly don't know.
0: We checked it, and he's 65.
1: Holy smokes.
0: Founding member of KMFDM, making music back in the 70s when I was just a little kid. And honestly, he looks amazing.
1: Yep.
0: So up on stage, he's got all the moves. He's got some great stuff. And this month, he also released a new EP called Dirtbox, which I was able to pick up from him and get his autograph on it because I'm that kind of guy. So we're going to start this next thing off. And if you don't know what we're talking about, Pig, P-I-G, is a project created by Raymond Watts, who is British, but he actually moved to Germany just to kind of see what the scene was like. Bumped into a couple of guys by the name of Sasha and Ash, and they all kind of built KMFDM. He left KMFDM, become Pig, and I actually mentioned to him, I saw you as Pig open up for Nine Inch Nails back in 1990, some low number, and he was like, "Oh my God, at the Forum, I remember that show." I was like, "Yes, that was I was in the crowd for that, and it was great because he was still kind of getting his footing as a you know, his own thing outside of KMFDM at that time. Pretty cool thing. So I got a chance to see him not only on Tuesday, but then again playing at the Cold Waves Festival down in Chicago this weekend as well. And he did great both sets. Thankfully, the Madison one was a little better because it was longer as a headliner. Fair. So it was you picked the right one to be at, Ryan. So we'll start this off. This will be a new track called Butterfly, but I'm going to give you the Comba Christ remix of it because there's four new tracks and then four remixes of those tracks on this new thing. And so this will kind of get us going into the world of Pig here on Something Wonderful. We'd love to hear from you if you've got a little bit of money kicking around that you're willing to donate to war to support this institution that's been here almost as long as I've been alive.

0: Psytrance comes down, the two Ryans come up. Exactly. That's the way the knobs go. What you just heard, though, on this Pledge Drive edition of Something Wonderful was the one and only Stabbing Westward. It's been 30 years since they came up with the album Wither, Blister, Burn, and Peel. Last week I got excited because I got my hands on it. It's called, the new version of it is called Wither Rewired, which they've re-recorded all the way from scratch. And then I played Falls Apart, which actually has the You Wither, You Blister, I See You Burn and Peel. I was like, it's kind of got the title in there. But this time I played Shame off of it, which my wife and I both were drawn to, but neither of us could remember the name of that song. And we thought
1: it was the banger that was on in the 90s.
0: Yeah, so I was like, yeah, there you go. So we stick that one on there. And the cool thing is Stabbing Westward played that at Crucible, at Majestic on Saturday when they did the entire start to finish play of Wither, Blister, Burn, and Peel as part of their 30th anniversary, the final date of their tour. And when I talked to him, he's like, I'm really tired of this album. I'm gonna be glad when the tour's over and I could just put my feet up and relax and not have to think about it anymore, because I think it was weighing him down after. And there's a lot of emotion, I think, that kind of gets poured through that album, and to have to get out on stage and bury your heart and sing about all that stuff is probably a little taxing as well. But yeah, so those are a couple of great bands I got to just see in the last week. And we unfortunately don't have any bells to ring or anything like that.
1: It's a Pledge Drive edition, Something Wonderful.
0: It is.
1: If folks are out there listening to us and want to help out, get us closer to our goal. We're not there yet. A few more pledges. Get us closer. Make us look good in the faces of other shows.
0: Right. We could use 5 or 6 more pledges to hit our goal. And we got about a half hour, so that's like, you know. It's doable. We could certainly do it, but we need your help, you the listener. And if you're somebody who's a little different, WRT is meant for you, because it's made up of people who are just a little different. We all kind of do our own little thing. We're not following any cookie cutter approach by any means. We're about the polar opposite of like commercial radio or things like that, where you can kind of predict what the, you know, dozen or so songs are going to be playing over that hour are, because it's just the top songs of the moment. And WRT has always been a little odd, a little different, off the beaten path. And we celebrate that, because that's, I think, what makes us strong and makes us special. It's our kind of diversity that we grow from. So we're doing that with our new design. We got a great new We're Different WRT t-shirt that you can check out. And for a pledge of $100, you can wear that new WRT shirt with 3 different colors to choose from. Long sleeves to keep you warm in the fall as the temperatures come down. That's, I think, a really nice thing. We've already put my order in for mine, so I can make sure I've got one to wear around the house. I'll probably have to fight my wife over who gets to wear it, but we'll figure something out. So we don't have anybody to thank for this one, but we are going to jump in and fulfill a wish of a previous pledger who wanted some more double clapping in the show tonight. I think we can do that, right? It's going to be Dissexual.
1: Right. The song Lights Down Low. I was previewing this off mic here, and there is, in fact, a double clap in there. We had some naughty language, so I'm glad we're playing it after 10 o'clock. So.
0: And I got to see this live at Cold Waves, and boy, they put on a great show. And so I'm going to close my eyes, picture what that show was like seeing this song. And if you like double claps, you like electronic dance music, you like community radio that is commercial free and different, please consider putting in a donation on our website, wortfm.org, or you can use that handy telephone number,
1: 256-2001.
0: Dissexual here on Something Wonderful.

0: And we're back. And not only are Ryan and I here talking on this pledge drive edition of Something Wonderful, but we're going to start off by ringing that bell.
1: Yes.
0: Oh my gosh, super big thanks to Trout. Trout has renewed his support of WORT. Big fan of the Rattlesnake Shake, Sound of the End Times, and then just our local evening news shows, which are, as I mentioned earlier, award-winning and top-notch. Yeah, so it's exciting to be part of a radio station that can put together that much great news and public affairs content, in addition to the music stuff that people like me toss together as best we can, and Ryan, that I should
1: exactly.
0: Not, yeah,
1: exactly.
0: So,

0: Big thanks to Trout. And if you want to join Trout, we're looking, and you know, we could be at this point maybe two or three,
1: right?
0: You know, good size pledges away from hitting our goal, and we got 15 minutes to do it. So if you want to be the hero that gets us to the finish line and helps us hit that goal, you can do that at our website,
1: WORTFM.org.
0: And sometimes you type in like /donate or something.
1: It's
0: like
1: true,
0: that. And
1: it's true.
0: It takes you straight to the donation page. Right. Otherwise, there's
1: a... Because we are in a time crunch here. So,
0: that's, yeah. Cut to the chase and get right to the donate button. The thing I was kind of mentioning at the beginning of the show is we have kind of expenses that we plan for throughout the year, and then we have surprises, like when stuff breaks. So... most notably, our elevator just crapped out, like totally. They were going to try to stress test it, and the whole thing just, and that was the end of it. Now it just doesn't work at all. So we do not have a functioning elevator, unfortunately, and that's gonna take quite a good chunk of change. I think $140,000 was the estimate we got from the first contractor. So if somebody were to help us with a little chunk of that, that would be great. Think about it. If you give us a pledge of $140 right now, you're getting 1/1,000th of that elevator to the finish line, and then that'll allow us to do what we need to do. And that said, holy buckets! I'm gonna ring this bell because I think my screen just refreshed. This is great news. So we just had an anonymous pledge come through, and she'll be getting that new long sleeve T-shirt with the We Are Different logo on it. And here's the cool thing: I don't think we told the story, but the original design for that shirt was back from the 1980s. And I got a secondhand. I was not part of the station in the 80s. I was still a young child growing up in Cleveland, Ohio. But I got a secondhand version of that shirt from the 80s, and I thought it was like the coolest thing. And they said, you know, we're gonna find that artist, and we're gonna have like a new souped up 2026 version of that. And sure enough, that's what you see when you go to WRTFM.org
1: /donate
0: and put in a pledge of $100. Using the Evergreen, it turns into $8.33 per month, which hopefully is within a good people's budget. You can a good number of people's budgets can hopefully absorb that cost, and then we can take that $8.33 each month and put it towards a new elevator, new equipment that needs to be replaced, and all the rest of this stuff. So where do we go from there? We had a couple of great tracks. We first had the Dissexual track with the Double Claps, Lights Down Low, which was great. And then we did a new track from Spike Hellas called Entirely Mine. Got a chance to see them play in Chicago this weekend, and it was mind-blowingly awesome with the screaming and the staccato beats, and everything was just so much fun. So what we're going to do is start off with another thing that blew my mind until I saw them for the first time. But this will be a band called Haunt Me. It's a trio from San Antonio, describing themselves as post-punk. But when they did this song, and I told them this honestly when I met them afterwards, this is a song that spoke to me in their entire set. It's called Devour. It's off their newest album, Watch You Bleed. Dark music made by dark people wearing all black, talking about blood and death and devouring and things like that. But it's really solid stuff, talented individuals. And then we're going to follow this with a song that might sound a little familiar, but it'll be a cover, and more on that once you've had a chance to hear it. This is a great time to head to your website, WORTFM.org, and help us get to that finish line. We just need a couple more pledges to get us to the end.

Okay, we're getting ready to sign off for this episode of Something Wonderful, but I did want to give a big heartfelt thank you so much to everybody that called in and clicked in your pledges of support. We had a huge number of folks that I just wanted to say thank you so much. If you didn't get a chance to pledge to this show, or you're listening to the show after the fact on our website where we can allow you to pull down stuff for like a week afterwards, you can still pledge at the website for the foreseeable future, at least for a little while longer. The official drive ends on Sunday, and if you're just still doing your checkbook and stuff like that, pledge to the Mosh Pit. It's coming up next. Matt and Mike will be here doing heavy metal music. What you just heard was Purest Form. That was a cover of Breathe, originally done by The Prodigy. I got a chance to see that was the final song they played in their set at Cold Waves. That was another one of those kind of mind-blowing bands where there's just so much raw energy up on stage. And when they capped off their set with that one, I was like, oh, that's pretty good. I'm going to get that, and I'm going to play it on my show. So that's how it works. But that said, thanks again to everybody who tuned in and listened to us this week. Please stay tuned. The Mosh Pit will be here raising money for the next 3 hours, giving you all the best, latest, newest heavy metal music. And we'll catch you next week for another fun episode of Something Wonderful.

0: FPC Live presents Modest Mouse with Caroline Rose on Thursday, September 29th at the Sylvie. Modest Mouse was formed in 1992 in Washington by singer Isaac Brock, drummer Jeremiah Green, and bassist Eric Judy. Their distinctive blend of indie rock, alternative rock, and experimental influences gained a following with albums such as The Lonesome Crowded West and The Moon in Antarctica. Their breakthrough came in 2004 with Good News for People Who Love Bad News, which featured the hit single Float On. Over the years and numerous lineup changes, Modest Mouse remains the vehicle of Isaac Brock, who continues to steer the band in new directions. Opener Caroline Rose is a singer-songwriter from Long Island. More information about this show is at thesylvie.com. FPC Live presents Modest Mouse with Caroline Rose on Thursday, September 29th at the Sylvie. 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
0: 89.9 FM WORT Madison. We're here live. Yay. That was from 1978. You weren't even born yet.
1: Yeah, I was, unfortunately.
0: I know, I'm just kidding. Yeah, from Stained Class, that was Judas Priest with Exciter. Kicked it off with the title track from Painkiller. And two of those songs, well, both of those songs are from Judas Priest. And they are from Great Britain.
1: Which England, brings us to our British, theme.
0: All British metal bands. We haven't done this before. We've done different things in different countries, but we haven't really done this one. And we thought it would be a good time to do it. So in the background, here's some Ozzy. Mr. Crowley. And yeah, the reason we're here is Fall 2026 Pledge Drive. And we want to make this bell ding lots. It's the theme is WORT is different because you are different. We're here because you support us and you support our programming. And there's no better way to do that than giving us a call or going online. The number is 608-256-2001 or WORTFM.org. There's some great new things for this pledge drive, like the new t-shirt. It's, I don't even know, that's an elephant, some sort of bird, a cow head, like, but it's, we're different. It's a cool design that's kind of a redo of one of their 1980s shirts from here. Had a good, well, Ryan just before us told a good story about it, so hopefully you were listening then and you're still listening now. But $100 for a pledge for that shirt, and the shirts that we've gotten in the last few years are like really good quality shirts too, so they're not just like a paper thin thing with an iron on it.
1: That'll fall apart in the
0: yeah,
1: wash.
0: Yeah, no, they're good shirts. I just wore mine that I got from the last pledge drive to Blades of Steel a couple weeks ago, and Ryan was wearing the same shirt, but orange. So yeah, all night long, we're going to do all different bands from England, I think, mostly just England. I know, I thought I was good at geography, but you, then you see like...
1: You could have done
0: the
1: UK.
0: British Isles, there's the UK, but then there's England, and then there's Great Britain. But I think, because some include Ireland, some doesn't include, and Scotland, and whatever. But I think most of these are all just England, because that was the new wave of British heavy metal and then branched out. But yeah, we're going to go through all different genres because they all came from there. And let's get it rolling again.
1: So what are we starting off with?
0: Well, Ozzy's in the background now. And then he's going to be singing the next song, but with his old band. It's a longer song. It's good. Heavy. We're trying to get the heavier side. We don't want to do like a lot of the hits. Suicide Solution now in the background. But yeah, from Sabotage, Symptom of the Universe.
1: Good
0: Black
1: choice.
0: Sabbath. Don't forget, give us a call 608-256-2001 or online, WORTFM.org.

0: The Mosh Pit, 89.9 FM WORT. We're here live. It's a fall pledge drive.
1: I'm excited.
0: Yeah, this is good stuff. We're making it through our first full set O medal with Venom in League with Satan from Welcome to Hell, 1981.
1: That's my favorite Venom album, actually.
0: And Motorhead with Orgasmatron, which there's a new version, I think, that just came out of that. But that's the old classic version from 86. And Black Sabbath from Sabotage, Symptom of the Universe. All British metal bands tonight for our theme show. This is Witchfinder General in the background. A song called Death Penalty from that same album. 1982, I was 11.
1: That was an OG original.
0: Yeah.
1: New wave of British heavy metal band.
0: Yeah. I kind of get where Trouble might have got their sound from. Pretty similar.
1: They actually were one of the first Doom bands.
0: Yeah.
1: That was just straight up Doom.
0: Yeah. Like Black Sabbath was just metal. I mean, hindsight, they might be kind of more in the Doom. But since they invented metal, they're just going to be metal.
1: But, well, Black Sabbath did a lot of different things, so.
0: But yeah, while we got you here, we have a pledge.
1: Yep. Thanks, Adrian.
0: Adrian gave us a pledge. He said that Mosh Pit is da shiz nizzle. I had to say it extra white. But yeah, thanks to Adrian. He's a longtime listener, first time caller. No, longtime fan, friend. And yeah. So let's add to that. We've got some great things. Remember back in the day, we'd give you like piles of CDs for pledging?
1: the bin of stuff.
0: Yeah, so we'd send you the thing, and then nobody would mail the thing back, and then we'd have like piles of CDs here that people pledged but never paid. And then the bin just got bigger and bigger. But yeah, when we stopped doing that, I took all of the bin to the door and exchanged it for some money and used all that money as a donation. That was a couple years ago. But that worked out pretty cool.
1: When I'm going through CDs there, I still run across some of ours.
0: Victory Records sampler. What did they send, like 200 of them? It was like a whole full box of sleeves, like 200 something.
1: The infamous Victory Records sampler.
0: From the late 90s, I think. Oh, no, that would have been... That was. I think we had those after you...
1: We did.
0: A permanent fixture, so that was 2000-ish. Anyway.
1: You know what else came in at the door?
0: What?
1: A copy of Capstone.
0: Ooh, nice. Man, they had it going on back in the new metal days. The rap and clean vocal thing. That was good stuff.
1: Yeah. I was going to take a picture of it and send it to you.
0: The clean vocal singer I'm friends with on Facebook looks like he was just in town for the Brewer game yesterday, because I think he lives in California now. Anyway, yeah, cool stuff. Well, let's continue on. Let's give you the phone number, 608-256-2001. Make that thing ring and make us go to work in here. And then, or online's the real easy thing, because you just fill out some stuff. You have a couple drop downs. You say Mosh Pit's your favorite show. Pick the $100 thing and pick a shirt, size, all that. And it's all done, and you'll get a shirt in the mail like a month after the pledge drive. Cool stuff. That's it. Let's go. One of the other most famous British metal bands is none other than Iron Maiden, who's been on tour. They came to just north of La Crosse, or that new casino venue.
1: They just hit Chicago.
0: They were just in Tinley Park like last weekend.
1: They had Megadeth and Anthrax opening.
0: Yeah.
1: That would have been cool.
0: Yeah, I was like, you know, why do they hate
1: Wisconsin?
0: Probably should have gone to that one, though. here is a song from Power Slave. It's not one of the big timey songs we usually play, so let's get to it. Back in the Village from Iron Maiden, right here.
1: That is an excellent choice.
0: You're welcome.
1: That's actually my favorite song on Power Slave.
0: Nice.

0: ended on an upbeat. That was Tank with Filth Hounds of Hades, suffer from that album of the same name, 1982. We're having a British metal theme show for our pledge drive. In case you're wondering why we're not playing all the new growly stuff that we normally play. Yeah. Ahead of that was Raven from their All For One album, Break the Chain. They were just in town. These guys, they're old. But man, they go. I think that was what was the coolest part of that, is they don't just stand there and play.
1: No,
0: they're all over the place.
1: They are definitely not phoning it in.
0: No.
1: And having Mike Heller as a drummer,
0: oh God, yeah,
1: doesn't hurt.
0: Ugh. Iron Maiden with Back in the Village from Power Slave kicked that set off.
1: Fear Factory is stupid to lose Mike Heller.
0: Yeah. Maybe that wasn't Fear Factory's decision.
1: Possible.
0: I mean, Heller's already in 14 bands, so.
1: That's true. I told him the Malignancy story.
0: Nice.
1: About the Malignancy superfan that would buy two copies of the album, drop one off here.
0: Yeah.
1: And then call and request it every week. And I'm like, he's not even part of your street team. And he's probably doing more work than your actual street team people. That is seriously one of the most dedicated fans to any band I've ever come across.
0: And his name is Matt, so we got that going for him. But no, that's what's cool about Mike Heller. He's like in a band like Raven and Fear Factory and Malignancy. I mean, they're very different.
1: Really. I think he plays on the new Psy album, too.
0: Oh, yeah, yeah. Angel Witch with the song Angel Witch from the album Angel Witch in the background. I wanted to make sure we touched on like all of the main big British bands. And if we didn't get to play the full length, they're going to be talked over. So that's what we've got going on. And why are we doing this? Why are we stunting? Well, it's because of our fall pledge drive. The station runs almost solely on donations from listeners like you. Lost a lot of that government funding, and there's still need for the same amount of funds to run the station. So hopefully you, the listener, like what you hear and like what we do as a whole station, and can throw some dollars our way. It doesn't go to our beer fund. Mike doesn't drink beer. I don't drink that much beer. I can buy my own. So you can like use a beer money to give to the station, like Adrian did this first hour. We need another pledge in before the end of the hour. That'd be great. If you go to WORTFM.org. We just got a new transmitter. This is our first show with the new transmitter. I think maybe last week might have been. I don't know if they had it turned on by last week. But it's the first time we're actually here for the new transmitter.
1: Where is the new transmitter?
0: It's our transmitter and tower always been by Channel 15. We're on Channel 15's tower. So the transmitter is down in their little building at the bottom. And there's some copper pipe that goes all the way up to, I don't know, like 900 feet or something. And then our antenna just radiates wart. 3,000 watts. Goes up pretty far. That's what happens when you get up high. It's height. Height is what helps with FM and TV. But yeah. And the old transmitter had some issues. We were down on a little lower power, like 2,000 watts, which mostly affects the fringe areas. But if you're, you know, in Madison, whatever. You can always stream us online too, WRTFM.org. There's a listen button. And there's also a pledge button on there. So why don't you smash that? Let's go back to some more metal. We're going to go a little more not top-level British name bands, but bands you've probably heard of. And some of these I'm like, they're from England? Okay. Let's start it off with Sabbath from their...
1: Very underrated band.
0: Yeah, History of a Time to Come. This is For Those Who Died. And go to our website, WRTFM.org, make a pledge, or just give us a call, 608-256-2001.
1: If you don't know who Sabbath is, you probably know who Andy Sneap is, since he's produced just about everything.
0: Oh, yeah. And he's in Judas Priest.
1: Yes.
0: I don't know if he's official, though. Isn't he just touring guy, or is he actually in?
1: He's been in for about 10 years now, I want to say.
0: Yeah.
1: Huh. I still think they should have got KK Downing back.
0: Yeah. Oh, well. Now you got KK's Priests. You got it's just like That's Portnoy true. Doing all his bands.
1: Who's and coming to the Pabst Theater with Wasp next month?
0: Yeah. I have to look up that date. I'm going to put that on my calendar. All right, here's Sabbath for those who died here on the Mosh Pit.
2: You stand before this court accused of heresy and witchcraft. How do you plead?
3: Not guilty! Not guilty! Not guilty! Not guilty!
4: Not guilty!
3: Not guilty! Not guilty!

0: The Mosh Pit, 89.9 FM, WORT, Madison. One of the few metal bands that starts with an X. Xentrix. From their first album, Shattered Existence, No Compromise. We heard Onslaught before that from their album, The Force, from 1986, Metal Forces.
1: You could have just played that whole album.
0: I could, but I'm not. I want variety. And Sabbath.
1: No, what we're going to go Lucas style.
0: Just play one band, talk. Yeah, but Lucas is up next at 2 o'clock. I didn't listen to his file yet to hear what's going on. You wouldn't think he should have just come down here and been live for the pledge drive, right?
1: That'd be cool.
0: Background music here is Electric Wizard with Dope Throne. Yeah. It's a long one. Let's talk the whole time the song's in the background for 20 more minutes. We could. There was one pledge drive where we did just a talk show. Remember?
1: That was fun.
0: So it was this metal science theater something we called it. We played a couple songs so we could go to the bathroom, but we just kind of had witty banter for 3 hours.
1: I remember that show.
0: We could just do that. People might like that. You know, I used to think nobody wants to hear me, and then people are like, yeah, I like when you guys talk. It's like when I record the show by myself, it's like, oh, just going through. Let's be business, you know. You don't want to hear me, but then you got your picks. And then, yeah. But here we are live. It makes the live shows all that much more special, right?
1: It does.
0: And we are here live for a special reason. It's our fall pledge drive. And most of the pledge drives lately have been like 13-day runs. And we're only on one pledge drive show for
1: usually,
0: been like a year or two now.
1: Usually we do a regular show and a theme show.
0: Yeah.
1: But the last few, we've just went straight to the theme
0: show. Stayed three. Yeah, it's fun. It's nice to have a little break. Next week's going to be a big catch-up. There's a lot of new stuff this week. Nothing hugely that... Oh, there's a new Trivium song and... let's see, I don't remember what else there was, but you can go to moshpitradio.com, check that out. All the stuff that I normally post for the each new week, it's all there. Top 20 chart, all that I report, but this week we're just playing special British metal theme. Next week, lots more new stuff. Making up, you'll probably take your picks off again. Yeah. It's kind of a tradition.
1: It is.
0: A little break from picks. That's a lot of work you got to do. People don't understand. Oh, he's just picking four songs. No. His four songs are, like, crafted. It's not just a...
1: It has to fit together.
0: A shuffle. They all stick together. You put a lot of thought into it, so it's not...
1: No, I don't phone it in.
0: Yeah.
1: Well, I technically do phone it in, since I record it on my phone and then
0: send the file.
1: Put it in the Dropbox and send it to you, so I stand corrected. But I do think about it.
0: He's just phoning it in again. Just play Metallica.
1: So sometimes if you hear a cat meowing in the background,
0: meow.
1: I've already made it three quarters of the way through the recording.
0: Yeah, I'm not doing this again. All the effect things I put on it, you usually don't hear it. I bump up the compression a little, and so you hear more wall of sound over the background music. Yeah. Anyway, support WORT and our witty banter because we're silly and we need the help for the station. There's lights and microphones and mail, and we have an elevator that's out of order. Why do you need an elevator? Well, there's people that need to get downstairs that can't go up and downstairs. And it's a super old elevator. I didn't realize this building was as old as it is. I thought, you know, the building was like 50-some years old. No, it's way older, apparently. I don't know. I think this was a job center or something before it was more back in the 80s. I think they maybe moved in here. Anyway.
1: It's a solid building. I remember a tornado going over it.
0: We were totally here, and the building kind of shook like, what? And we went outside, and like, there weren't like trees down, but there were a lot of like little springy branches all over. And
1: I don't think it was a funnel touching down, but there was
0: Oh, yeah, there was
1: definitely some rotation.
0: Category one over, or something, yeah, that was above us.
1: It would be an F1.
0: Oh, yeah.
1: The Fujita scale.
0: The category one typhoon hurricane.
1: Yeah, categories.
0: Hurricane Mike. Anyway.
1: I think that hurricane going on right now actually set a new record.
0: Oh, the, yeah, Polo speed or something?
1: Yeah.
0: Well, I think what was crazy is it like went from 1 to 5 in like less than a day or something, yeah, really ridiculous.
1: It was intense.
0: I think one little post I think I saw was where it's close to the edge of how strong a storm can be physics-wise.
1: Before the eye blows apart.
0: Yeah. It's like, you blew yourself up. Anyway, we'll continue. We'll do the phone number. 608-256-2001. We still only have the one pledge. We can't just have one pledge. We need you. That person that's just like, oh, man, $25 you could just pledge. You get a bumper sticker. Or like 15 or 100. You know, there's just a range you could pick. You don't have to like, oh, I got a pledge. I got to put $200. No, just every little bit helps.
1: Yeah.
0: And then we get to say your name and say how great you are and ring the bell. It's just, there's so many benefits aside from helping your community radio station. We will ring the bell for you more than once.
1: It's quite literally what keeps us on the air.
0: It is. Exactly. And so, yeah.
1: It also enables us to do what we want.
0: Yeah. Like
1: we never have to worry about pissing off sponsors.
0: No.
1: Because you are our sponsors.
0: Yes. We will piss you off greatly when we play songs you don't like. Sorry. Not on purpose, though.
1: But yeah, there's no one telling us, hey, you have to work this single.
0: No. We do so because we think you might like it, or we think that someone will give us tickets to give away. We'll play stuff. Because not every band is everybody's a huge fan of. But overall, I hope that we make most of you happy with what we play on this show and what Ryan plays on his show before us and what the jazz show earlier plays and the show after us and all of the shows. There's like something for everybody. Unless you're MAGA. There's probably not a lot of MAGA stuff on the station. But anyway.
1: No, not enough Five Finger Death Punch. Kid Rock.
0: Let's keep the stoner metal or the doom stuff going.
1: It is still going.
0: Yeah. Electric Wizard. We joked that we were going to talk the whole 20 minutes. It's been 7 minutes.
1: we're not even halfway through the song.
0: We're going to be done, though. Let's just let people listen to the best song from the band Cathedral that they've ever made.
1: Now, that is some good doom metal. Yes. I was never really on board with Electric Wizard, but I'm a huge Cathedral fan.
0: I'm not going to play the version with the whole long intro, but you're going to get enough. It's Cathedral. One more time, 608-256-2001. Call and make a pledge. We'll take all your info, chitty chat with you. Or the easiest thing to do is to go to our website, WRTFM.org, and there's like a form you fill out, and you can PayPal or credit card or whatever it is. The other thing is the Evergreen. You can just say, hey, I just want to give so much per month, and that helps us. That's why we don't have as many pledge drive shows. It's because there's more people that have auto-give. Like, I get $5 a month automatically out of my checking account. Boom. There you go. So, without further ado, here is Cathedral from the Carnival Bazaar. It's Hopkins, the Witchfinder General, right here on the Mosh Pit.
2: I am Matthew Hopkins, Witchfinder.

0: Heck, we're only just a little past the halfway point here on the Mosh Pit.
1: Covered a lot of ground already.
0: Yes. Orange Goblin, Red Tide Rising, from A Eulogy for the Damned. That's from 2012.
1: Underrated band.
0: Yeah. Paradise Lost, from Shades of God, Pity the Sadness. Both of those songs had like a Trouble-esque chugga-chugga doomy riff going on.
1: Like, if I was doing Mike's picks, there would certainly be a Trouble song in this block.
0: But I think that Paradise Lost came out, I was just on their page, was that before Trouble or not? I don't know. Cathedral.
1: Paradise Lost has been around for a long time.
0: Yeah, they have like 20 albums.
1: I think Gothic was their first one. I could be wrong.
0: No, it was their second one. I do remember that. I was just down there. I can hit back button here and go back a couple. And what do we got? I said I was going to keep this one short. Discography. There. Gothic was their second album. Lost Paradise was the first one from 1990.
1: Okay.
0: Shades of God was from 92. So Trouble was out way before that Shades of God. So they probably got their sound from Trouble, not the other way around. Yeah. Cathedral, Hopkins, the Witchfinder General. She's in love with the devil.
1: And if you wonder where all that comes from, is from the Vincent Price movie, The Lair of the White Worm.
0: Nice.
1: Where he plays Matthew Hopkins.
0: Witchfinder. Yeah. They just used this movie clips perfect with the music in there. Yeah. We're on our pledge drive, fall pledge drive. It's to raise some funds to get us through the end of the year. And there's always many, many reasons. We go over them lots, but in case you've just joined us, this is a community station. We're non-commercial, so we don't have commercials. Can't have commercials by law. Things you think are commercials are very specifically and carefully worded as to not give you a call to action. That's what we can't say. Go here, do this. It's so good, you need to do this. Those are things that make it a commercial. So we don't have that.
1: It's kind of like a Jedi mind trick.
0: Yeah.
1: Like that, when you hear public, that wasn't a commercial.
0: Yeah, like public TV, you'll just hear support for this station is in part by blah, blah, blah. You could say the company, the business, what they do, how to get a hold of them. You can't say.
1: It is all in the call to action.
0: Go or do there, yeah. So that is the thing we don't have here. The thing we do have is we ask you, the listener, are the ones that shape us and help us stay alive. And by doing that, you let us be able to do what we do and all of the shows here. The news shows are very important. We've got public affairs, there's interviews, there's music of all sorts. All weekend, all day, all week, 24/7. And it's all because of you. Every little bit helps. And that number, 608-256-2001. Or the website, WRTFM.org. And there's some great thank you gifts you can get. It's hats, glow-in-the-dark hats. I have one. It's cool. It's got like the skull. It's the O and W-O-R-T. And headphones on the skull. I don't know why I'm motioning this. It's just for Mike to see and laugh at me. Because we don't have a... See, the camera here is turned around, so we're not a live stream.
1: Not as funny as seeing Larry eat an ice cream cone at Blades of Steel.
0: Oh, my God. Oh, good old Larry. Metal Larry. I don't know if anybody's been to a metal show at the Rave or whatever in the last 30 years. You've seen Metal Larry. Always roaming. He's never still. But Blades of Steel were both by the door table, and we both just turned to look out, and we both locked in on Larry eating a drumstick ice cream cone at the same time. It was fun.
1: It was. It was hilarious.
0: I don't know why some guy eating an ice cream cone was funny, but that was really funny at the time. Anyway... 608-256-2001. Make a call. Donate. We'll take your info. We can send you a bill. Go online, WRTFM.org. You could just pay and pledge right there. Or you could sign up for our Evergreen where you give an automatic deduction that comes right to WORT, and it just helps everybody. It's easy for you. It's not easy for us, but it helps us have like a steady, predictable, maintained income and fewer pledge drives. How about that? We've got Cancer playing in the background from Death Shall Rise, which is a precursor to some death metal we're going to do now with one of the biggest, best death metal bands ever, Bolt Thrower from Those Once Loyal. This is At First Light, and it's right here on The Mosh Pit.

0: Well, we got some death metal. How about that? Did England invent death metal too? Benediction in the background. Subconscious Terror, title track from that album. Napalm Death from 1987, Siege of Power. Heartwork from Carcass, title track from that album, masterpiece.
1: Definitely.
0: If there's a Mount Rushmore of melodic death metal albums, Slaughter of the Soul, Heartwork.
1: I'd have to think about that.
0: Colony.
1: Yeah. I'd have to think hard.
0: Chester Race.
1: I mean, those two for sure.
0: Yeah.
1: But what would be the third one? Or the fourth?
0: And Bolt Thrower with At First Light. You know, tossing around the ideas of what we should do for this pledge drive thing. One of the other things that we haven't done that we're going to have to do, I think maybe one of the December shows, is going to be Norwegian black metal.
1: I'm all for that.
0: Yeah. Don't know if that would have been a great pledge drive show. But judging by the calls and pledges coming in, I guess it doesn't matter. Nobody cares.
1: We should do that show the closest to Christmas as possible.
0: Oh, yeah.
1: I used to do that. I mean, when I was doing the show,
0: yeah,
1: I would put like the most evil shows on right before Christmas.
0: I like that.
1: Because I would have to listen to Christmas music at Home Depot for hours and hours.
0: That's like an undo button for your Christmas music stuff. Well, we're heading into the last hour here. Let me pick a part here and see how many minutes we have, which judges on. Wow, we're actually right on time. How about that? I like it. I've learned, like, for a normal show, it's like 2 hours and 50 minutes of runtime of all the songs. A lot of songs trim up a little more. 10 breaks, your picks, all that, done. For these shows, I've done like 2 hours and 30 minutes, and I'm usually like squeezing in a song, maybe cutting one off. I did 2 hours, 20 minutes for this one, like plan.
1: Nice.
0: For us to talk for 40 minutes or so. So yeah, it's a little more freedom, not like that pressure, like, oh, I gotta squeeze this last song in. Because in the end, it doesn't really matter, does it?
1: I'll just take whatever you don't play and make them Mike's picks.
0: There you go. I didn't really have a lot of leftovers here for bands. There's an Architect song here. Just extras of the same other bands, but no, like, oh, I should do this or that.
1: No Bring Me the Horizon.
0: Oh, yeah, here's this new stuff that... I forgot if I scroll down. Yeah, there's a Discopica, Ghost Kid, Miss May I, Trivium Single, the band Wind Waker, Cabal, Cold Rain, Sixth Sense. Let's see, go down. Frozen Crown, Slaughter Cult. Some good stuff. Funeral, Witchery, Profanation, Flame, Brimir, whatever. Huh. From Napalm Records. Yeah, a lot of stuff. You're going to hear the highlights of what we're not playing this week to hear next week. So, yeah, the background music ended. I'm going to restart it and then shut up. Pledge Drive. WORTFM.org. That's the way to go. There's lots of incentive gifts. Or you can give us a call and talk to us. We'll take your info, send you a little note in the mail. Say, hey, you pledged. Thanks.
1: We like that.
0: We like you. 608-256-2001. I don't think the phone has... I got to check and see if the button is switched on the phone because I didn't hear it ring yet. But you hear it somewhere. All right. Let's get back to some tunes. Keep it a little heavy. Then we'll get into some like crazy power metal and some more thrash and then super classics to wrap things up. This one is a Nal Nothrock from Endarkenment.
1: That's not that heavy.
0: No. I like to call them the kitchen sink. I've always, like, they're just everything's going on. Fast, heavy, wall of sound. And it's right here. WORT Madison, the Mosh Pit. A Nal Nothrock, 608-256-2001, WORTFM.org.

0: Whoa, yeah. Cradle of Filth, Her Ghost in the Fog from Midian. Acrecock in front of that with Axiom from Antichrist. Lots of A's there. And Anal Nothrock with Endarkenment. If it wasn't dark enough for you, Endarkenment. That sounds like a drug or something.
1: I want to know what Acrecock is.
0: I think we should just isolate that quote and just put it in on random. Is this show being recorded? Yes. What's in the background here? Oh, there it is. Godflesh, Street Cleaner. Not a huge fan of Godflesh, Mike. There's a new album that just came out, right? Or whatever.
1: I like Godflesh.
0: You just don't get everything like you used to. I think they're just like, yeah, radio. We'll send it to you, maybe.
1: Especially when Street Cleaner came out, there was nothing that sounded like this.
0: That's true. So it's just too noise-ish for me.
1: Like, Earache signed so many groundbreaking bands at that time.
0: Yeah.
1: And then I don't know what happened to that label. It kind of fell off.
0: They went deaf. The Earache kept going.
1: But I mean, they signed everything from Bull Thrower to Morbid Angel to this.
0: Yeah.
1: I mean, whoever was scouting bands for that label had their act together.
0: Carcass. Didn't they? There was a whole thing about Earache where Carcass left and then came back, and then yep. They ended up getting paid twice to make Swan Song and Heartwork or something.
1: I know Deicide didn't leave on good terms with them either.
0: Yeah, Street Cleaner from Godflesh here in the background. It's a pledge drive. I haven't really grabbed the literature here because, you know, it's a late night show. But here's a couple things. We talked about our new transmitter, which just happened, but there's our whole new audio system here, which has been here for a little bit. All of the new control boards and all of the audio that routes around here is on IP, audio over IP, live wire system. Which is way easy to manage. If something goes wrong, you just reboot a thing or whatever, and it's all easily routable. New carpeting outside, new roof just got done this year. All the new windows, it's all been original for forever. But there's still some other big things. They got a tuck point. Tuck pointing is putting new grout in between all of the cinder blocks on the outside.
1: I thought it was something else.
0: I know. It kind of goes with Acrecock. I got to tuck point my Acrecock. And gutter replacement. Of course, the elevator. There's an estimate for the elevator that's $140,000. One of the things I saw is if they have to put in a new hydraulic shaft, if they have to put a shaft in the Acrecock and then tuck point it, no, but if they have to put in like a whole new hydraulic shaft, it might have to go in through the roof. It's like a long thing.
1: So what do they do? Cut a hole in the roof?
0: I think that's what would have to happen. But yeah, that might not be what... Yeah. Anyway. But yeah, lots of, you know, normal building stuff. It gets put off and put off and put off. And at some point, you really got to take care of it. So the more pledges that come in, the sooner we can take care of things like that. And you, the person, could do that. We don't have a huge goal for the 3 hours we're on. We're a late night show. It's Monday. But we're not even close to it, to be honest with you. So we would really like somebody to call or pledge.
1: We're failing.
0: Fail. I might pledge.
1: Like the Packers.
0: Yeah, don't make us be like the Packers. Be like the Badgers on Saturday. Come from behind and win. Be the Brewers. Win. Not the Packers.
1: No.
0: And the Bucks are going to be so bad this year, too, while we're talking about Wisconsin sports. But anyway, the pledge drive phone number to the studio here is 608-256-2001, just like it's always been, and our website, WORTFM.org. Let's get to some more notes than death metal, even. It's Dragon Force from Inhuman Rampage. This is Storming the Burning Fields. All our British metal is tonight for our pledge drive show on the Mosh Pit.

0: Every three songs, here we are. Can't get rid of us. I called up our website because I'm going to donate here, and I haven't looked at it in a while. It's like a scrolling thing on the bottom. It's got... And I got a time just right, too. I just kind of made up the times that comes in. The song just changed. It's not tied exactly, but anyway.
1: So what's playing in the background?
0: Tigers of Pantang.
1: Good stuff.
0: From Spellbound, it's Hellbound. Ahead of that was Savage Messiah from the Fateful Dark Hellblazer. Glory Hammer with Angus McFife from Tales from the Kingdom of Fife. And Dragon Force Storming the Burning Fields. 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Playlist, I believe it's... I timer it so you don't get spoiled for the whole thing. But I think it went live at 1:30.
1: Tigers of Pantang just came out with a brand new record.
0: Oh. Glory Hammer's got a new one coming out soon, too. It's crazy. These bands have been around so long. I think what happens is they get regular jobs and then they're like, well, we could do an album. And then they're back.
1: Didn't John Sykes originally come from Tigers of Pantang?
0: Oh, it could be. I don't know. Can't believe he died.
1: I know.
0: Well, he's got a couple sets left. It's pledge drive time here. What do we got here? We got two sets with some talkie-talkie. 27. Yeah, let's get back to the music so we can get all the songs in. Don't forget, it's Hip Pledge Drive. 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So hopefully you can make all that happen. Let's continue on. Oh, yeah. Phone number, too. You can give us a call. 608-256-2001 or online, WORTFM.org. You ready for some Psilosis?
1: I am.
0: From Cycle of Suffering, it's I Sever here in the Mosh Pit.

0: You didn't think I forgot about Def Leppard, did you?
1: On Through the Night's a solid album.
0: You're a solid album.
1: The two-arm drummer days.
0: Yeah, they were so much better when they had 10 arms. What is the joke? What has 9 arms and sucks? Def Leppard. Ha ha ha ha, get it?
1: Now, the first two Def Leppard albums are good. I will state that publicly. High and Dry, On Through the Night, can't go wrong.
0: Yeah, I don't think you're alone in that. Bleed From Within was what you just heard in the last set from Shrine. That was Levitate, Evil from Enter the Grave, Thrasher, and Psilosis with I Sever from Cycle of Suffering. Just about wrapping up our British metal theme show. We've done it.
1: Just about.
0: On to the next theme show's ideas.

0: Might be all black metal, Norwegian black metal for December shows.
1: Let's do it. Make it so.
0: Make it so. Make it so. Anyway, we still have time to make a pledge. 608-256-2001. Mm. Oh, yeah, we got a pledge.
1: We do?
0: Yeah, I pledged.
1: Thank you.
0: I needed a new shirt. But, yeah, still not to the goal. I did the full big pledge last pledge drive. And I get $5 a month, so... if you're an Evergreen pledger like me, I think it adds up to how much a year or whatever. I think it's $5 a month, which is 60. And then you get to put that towards one of the things. So I've pledged like $40 more and I'm getting the shirt, the $100 shirt. We had Susan here who runs the pledge drives. That's how she said to do it. And she left. She just left us here alone. Anyway, this is Rock Brigade. And why not go to Rocks Off, too? Both from On Through the Night from Def Leppard. That's why I already have it in the database, so I wanted to make sure I played it. It's all good. Okay, three songs left. Classics. We're going to wrap things up with Deep Purple from In Rock, a song older than me, but not older than Mike. It's all about Mike, too. It's Hard Loving Man.
1: And you haven't played Saxon yet tonight.
0: Nope. Right before Deep Purple is going to be Diamond Head. It's Electric from Lightning to the Nations.
1: Solid.
0: I wasn't going to do Am I Evil.
1: No.
0: Plus, it was really long. And Saxon from Denim and Leather, Princess of the Night, which also goes out to Mike.
1: Ooh.
0: Sorry.
1: That was brutal.
0: You're a hard-loving man. We'll just leave it with that. I'll be the princess of the night. Because I got to go to work at my real job after this. Yay, fun. That's why I had my energy drink a little later. It'll carry me through the next few hours. All right. So, everybody, thank you for listening. Go to moshpitradio.com. Check out the playlist and all that fun stuff. Lucas is up next with Rolling with Scissors. Have a great night, everybody. And
1: see ya.
0: Here's Saxon, Diamond Head, and Deep Purple.

0: FPC Live presents Modest Mouse with Caroline Rose on Thursday, September 29th at the Sylvie. Modest Mouse was formed in 1992 in Washington by singer Isaac Brock, drummer Jeremiah Green, and bassist Eric Judy. Their distinctive blend of indie rock, alternative rock, and experimental influences gained a following with albums such as The Lonesome Crowded West and The Moon in Antarctica. Their breakthrough came in 2004 with Good News for People Who Love Bad News, which featured the hit single Float On. Over the years and numerous lineup changes, Modest Mouse remains the vehicle of Isaac Brock, who continues to steer the band in new directions. Opener Caroline Rose is a singer-songwriter from Long Island. More information about this show is at thesylvie.com. FPC Live presents Modest Mouse with Caroline Rose on Thursday, September 29th at the Sylvie. 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
2: Good Tuesday morning, everybody. 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Nice little break from the Dolly Parton. 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I figured it was appropriate to continue on with the Dolly Parton adventure. 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Yes, we love Dolly Parton. Yes, we love WORT. And we appreciate that Rolling with Scissors can do deep dives like this. Let's get into the music right now, right here on Rolling with Scissors.

left him a note, and in the morning he'll find it. It's my last request, and he can't refuse me. I've told him to bury me back in Blackie, Kentucky, where my family and my friends can come and visit me.

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2: All right. We wrapped up the first set of the night with the album The Bargain Store right here on Rolling with Scissors. And God, I love Dolly. 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

gone are the soft, gentle breezes. And gone is the warm summer sunshine. And gone, like the dew on the roses, is the love

You know, I grew up way back in the country where religion played a big part in my life. I remember all-day singings, tent revivals, and the old Brush Arbor meetings, and the little country preachers that used to spread the gospel throughout our part of the country. Well, time went on, and seemed like everything got so sophisticated that the old-time country preacher seemed to be a thing of the past. Well, that's what I thought till not long ago, when I met a man that reminded me of all the little country preachers I'd ever known. And I wanted to write a song about him. So, Preacher Tom, wherever you may be, I want you to know I wrote this song for you. And preach on, Preacher Tom. Preach on.

in this little old orchard shack. His real name was Jackson Taylor, but I called him Applejack. Now old Applejack was loved by everyone he ever knew. Applejack picked apples, but he picked the banjo too.

Meanwhile, back inside her room, the shades are pulled, it's 9:30, but in her mind, why, it's 40 years ago. She recalls the beauty of their love. She remembers he was beautiful. And of course, she always knew she

0: Good morning. It's 5 o'clock in South Central Wisconsin, and you are listening to WORT 89.9 FM in Madison. My name is Peter Haney. I'm pleased to welcome you once again to Back Porch Serenade. This is your Tuesday morning serious music showcase, and today we are getting serious about supporting WORT because this is our one and only chance to get a little bit of support for this program during the fall fundraising drive. We're going to be talking to you more about that later in the program. For the first 2 hours, we've got music from Latin America to celebrate Latina Heritage Month. And in the final hour, I'll be joined by Sean from the Friday Classical Music Program, and he'll be talking with you about all of this, and we'll be sharing some music that you have only been able to hear on this program. That's all coming up right after the Insurgent Radio Kiosk.
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2: What's wrong with us? Her nation's moral compass, I mean. I don't like being a downer, just focusing on wrongs, but some wrongs stand out as morally abominable, such as this one. It's about hundreds of thousands of our low-income elders who, toward the end of life, when frail and most vulnerable, find themselves cast into a part of the Medicaid system that has been deliberately structured by Congress to subject them to needless deprivations and daily indignities. These are our loved ones with serious health problems who need long-term care in nursing homes. And two-thirds of them rely on Medicaid to cover their costs. To get this benefit, they surrender all of their income, which goes to defray their nursing home expenses. Of course, for a decent existence beyond mere survival, we all rely on a few little things that are basic to our humanity. So Medicaid authorizes each state to set a monthly personal needs allowance so their elderly patients can cover hygiene and grooming products, a book or CD, a small gift for grandchildren, a chocolate bar, etc. Good. But then Mr. Minji walked in. In 1987, Congress set the minimum for this allowance at a meager $30 a month, under $8 a week. Congress has not raised it in the decades since, and most states still provide only a pittance, despite inflation and monopoly price gouging on practically everything. So our state and national leaders, who freely dole out massive corporate subsidies and tax giveaways to billionaires, are leaving ill seniors with so little spending money that they must ration their toothpaste and scrimp pennies to buy a rare treat from the vending machine. This is Jim Hightower saying, I know this is small in the global scale of human indignities, but that makes it an even bigger moral failure for our society. It would take so little to do so much for so many.
1: 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Tonight at 6, the Arts and Literature Laboratory will present philosopher Phil Mack with The Paradox of Fiction, Why We Feel for People Who Don't Exist. You may have wept at a novel, but the characters aren't real, and you know it. So what's going on? This puzzle, known in the philosophy of literature as the paradox of film, turns on three claims that each seem obviously true, but can't all be true at once. That's tonight at 6 at the Arts and Literature Laboratory, 111 South Livingston Street. The Dane County League of Women Voters will host a forum tonight at 6:30. Election Protection in Dane County. Experts from around Dane County will form the panel for the forum, including Dane County Clerk Scott McDonald and Sam Liebert, Wisconsin Director of All Voting is Local. 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
0: And as I said before, today is a fundraising edition of Back Porch Serenade, so we will be asking for your support, mostly in the 7 o'clock hour. For the first 2 hours, as I mentioned, we're going to be highlighting music from Latin America and music by composers of Latin American descent who were or are resident in the United States. First, we've got a look at weather. Today, we expect increasing clouds, and highs should be in the low to mid-70s. Tonight, there's a 70% chance of rain, with mostly cloudy skies and lows in the lower 60s. Tomorrow, rain is likely throughout the day, 70% chance during the day, 90% in the evening. We could see a quarter to a half an inch during the day, and a half to three quarters of an inch overnight. Highs in the upper 60s, lows in the lower 60s. So not much temperature fluctuation there. Then on Thursday, the chance of rain continues at 80% through the day with highs in the upper 60s once again and starts trailing off, diminishing to 40% chance of showers overnight, mostly cloudy with lows around 50, and then cooler on Friday, but sunny. Mostly sunny, highs in the low to mid-60s, mostly clear overnight with lows in the mid-40s, and very similar conditions throughout the weekend. Right now we've got fair skies in Madison, and our temperature is right at 51 degrees near the WORT studios. Our air quality is good today. 33 is the number for fine particulate matter. So you can breathe easy as you head outside to enjoy this beautiful Madison fall day. Well, we're going to start out with piano music of Teresa Carreño. She was a Venezuelan-born composer, ended up working in the U.S., very much an international figure, also known as a piano virtuosa. We'll hear three selections from a recording of her piano music that just came into my possession, performed by Alexandra Uhler.

We just heard three pieces for piano by Teresa Carreño, the Venezuelan-American composer active in the late 19th and early 20th centuries. We started out with Corbeille de Fleurs, a waltz that means basket of flowers. And then after that, we had heard a ballade, and we finished the set with Highland, a souvenir of Scotland. Those were all performed by Alexandra Uhler from an SWR release that I recently acquired. And we're going to continue now with a selection by the Cuarteto Latinoamericano. If you follow classical music, you will remember that storied ensemble has decided to end its long and fruitful career this year. So we may be returning to the Cuarteto Latinoamericano later in the program and in later editions of Back Porch Serenade to celebrate their achievements. Here is a selection from a recording of romantic quartets from Mexico. We'll hear the string quartet number 2 of Alfonso de Elías.

That was the Cuarteto Latinoamericano on Back Porch Serenade, performing the string quartet number 2 of Alfonso de Elías, a Mexican composer, actually born in 1900. He lived until the 1980s, and his work is generally thought to be in the Romantic idiom, and that was from a 2011 release of Romantic String Quartets by the Cuarteto Latinoamericano, which has announced the end of its career this year after over 100 recordings and numerous performances at prestigious venues all over the world. And it is 6 o'clock in South Central Wisconsin. 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We're also streaming on the web at WORTFM.org, where you can find archived audio of this program, Back Porch Serenade, going back 2 weeks, and playlists going back to October 2016. My name is Peter Haney. It's great to be with you for this second hour of the program. Of course, the 8 o'clock buzz with Tara Wilhelmi is coming up after this program is done. And this is our fun drive edition of the program. We hope that you'll support the station by going to WORTFM.org and donating, or by calling in the 7 o'clock hour. 608-256-2001, extension 1. We're going to continue with music right after a recap of headlines from last night's live local news broadcast.

0: This is Fiona Hatch and Maria Segura with your local news, coming to you from the WORT studios on Bedford Street in beautiful downtown Madison. And here are your Monday headlines.
1: Last month's gas leak on the Line 5 pipeline reroute is expected to cost a Canadian oil company, Enbridge, over $15 million. Wisconsin Public Radio reports most of that cost will come from emergency response efforts, which Enbridge estimates to make up about $9.9 billion of that total. The other $5 million or so is expected to go to repairing public and private property damage resulting from the spill. The leak of more than 1.3 million gallons of natural gas liquid occurred at the end of August when an unoccupied truck rolled into an excavation site in northern Wisconsin.
0: Wisconsinites have until October 5th to submit an application to be pardoned by outgoing Governor Tony Evers, reports the Wisconsin Examiner. It will be the last chance for those with felony convictions to be considered for a pardon by the Democratic governor before the November midterms. To be eligible, those with felony convictions seeking a pardon must have concluded any criminal sentence at least 5 years ago and cannot have any pending criminal cases, charges in any jurisdiction, or be registered as a sex offender. Evers' Pardon Advisory Board reviewed 30 applications for pardons at two hearings last Friday. Since taking office in 2019, the governor has pardoned over 2,000 individuals.
1: The results of the state's investigation into the police killing of Corey Ruiz are in. It's now up to the Dane County District Attorney to decide whether or not to press charges against the responsible officer, Keel Badinger Peterson. The DA's office does not yet have a timeline for when they plan to reach a decision. There is also no word yet on whether more investigation into the July 22nd incident is warranted, reports the Wisconsin State Journal.
0: Republican gubernatorial candidate Tom Tiffany's personal pilot, Leonard Boltz, has established ties with prominent election deniers across the state, the Wisconsin Examiner reports, and recently said that Democrats are to blame if Tiffany loses in November. Boltz, who also serves as chair of the Langlade County Republican Party, contributes regularly to Republican candidates and causes, according to state and federal campaign finance records. Boltz piloted Tiffany across the state 12 times in the first half of the year, according to those same records. And his personal aircraft was shown flying to the same area as a Tiffany campaign event on at least three other occasions. Tiffany voted against certifying Wisconsin's 2020 election results, and as recently as May of this year, would not say whether or not he believed Biden won the 2020 election.
1: The State Department of Natural Resources is working to protect about 1,800 acres of forest in Langlade County, Wisconsin Public Radio reports. The DNR's request to purchase a $1.6 million easement on the property was approved by the Natural Resources Board Wednesday, which would be funded using a mix of state and federal funds. The property is currently owned by Braun Woodlands 2 LLC and the Frederick H.T. Braun Grandchildren Irrevocable Trust. If finalized, about 1,500 acres of the forest would be open to the public for hiking, hunting, and fishing. The easement would also protect about a mile of the Ice Age National Scenic Trail.
0: In the latest update on the measles outbreak in southeast Wisconsin, the number of confirmed cases is nearly 200, reports the Wisconsin State Journal. According to the latest data from the Wisconsin Department of Health Services, 180 cases are currently confirmed and an additional 6 probable cases are being monitored. Lafayette County holds 78 of those confirmed cases, as well as those 6 probable cases. Iowa County came in second with 73 confirmed cases, and Grant County has 27 cases. As of Friday, Vernon County is also considered part of the outbreak, with 2 measles cases now confirmed in a resident and out-of-state visitor. Outside of southeast Wisconsin, Marathon County has had 3 confirmed cases of measles, with the first case reported on September 15th, and Chippewa County has 1. Those were the headlines.
2: And we're back with another hour of music here on Back Porch Serenade, and we are going to continue with more Mexican music now. Here is La Camerata, together with conductor Eduardo Mata performing a suite for double quartet by Carlos Chavez. It's a work for winds and strings.

0: That was a suite for double quartet, a work for winds and strings by Carlos Chavez, performed by La Camerata together with Eduardo Mata. And it is 6:30 in South Central Wisconsin. That means it's time for the Insurgent Radio Kiosk. We will be back after that with another hour and a half of music.
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2: What's wrong with us? Her nation's moral compass, I mean. I don't like being a downer, just focusing on wrongs, but some wrongs stand out as morally abominable, such as this one. It's about hundreds of thousands of our low-income elders who, toward the end of life, when frail and most vulnerable, find themselves cast into a part of the Medicaid system that has been deliberately structured by Congress to subject them to needless deprivations and daily indignities. These are our loved ones with serious health problems who need long-term care in nursing homes, and two-thirds of them rely on Medicaid to cover their costs. To get this benefit, they surrender all of their income, which goes to defray their nursing home expenses. Of course, for a decent existence beyond mere survival, we all rely on a few little things that are basic to our humanity. So Medicaid authorizes each state to set a monthly personal needs allowance so their elderly patients can cover hygiene and grooming products, a book or CD, a small gift for grandchildren, a chocolate bar, etc. Good. But then Mr. Minji walked in. In 1987, Congress set the minimum for this allowance at a meager $30 a month, under $8 a week. Congress has not raised it in the decades since, and most states still provide only a pittance, despite inflation and monopoly price gouging on practically everything. So our state and national leaders, who freely dole out massive corporate subsidies and tax giveaways to billionaires, are leaving ill seniors with so little spending money that they must ration their toothpaste and scrimp pennies to buy a rare treat from the vending machine. This is Jim Hightower saying, I know this is small in the global scale of human indignities, but that makes it an even bigger moral failure for our society. It would take so little to do so much for so many.
1: 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Tonight at 6, the Arts and Literature Laboratory will present philosopher Phil Mack with The Paradox of Fiction, Why We Feel for People Who Don't Exist. You may have wept at a novel, but the characters aren't real, and you know it. So what's going on? This puzzle, known in the philosophy of literature as the paradox of film, turns on three claims that each seem obviously true, but can't all be true at once. That's tonight at 6 at the Arts and Literature Laboratory, 111 South Livingston Street. The Dane County League of Women Voters will host a forum tonight at 6:30. Election Protection in Dane County. Experts from around Dane County will form the panel for the forum, including Dane County Clerk Scott McDonald and Sam Liebert, Wisconsin Director of All Voting is Local. 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
0: And we're back with the second half of today's edition of Back Porch Serenade. And after this program is done and after the 8 o'clock buzz, there is a lot of great programming coming up for you on your listener-sponsored community radio station. At 9, we've got Green Morning Radio with Brian and Company bringing you the best in traditional and contemporary folk music, followed by A Public Affair at noon with Dana Pelabon. That's a call-in show. You can give us a ring and engage in dialogue with Dana and her guests about important issues of the day. And from 1 to 2, we've got a public affairs program to be determined, followed by Fire Worship at 2, featuring WORT's one and only damage control specialist, Joanne Powers. That's an afternoon jazz program. And after Fire Worship, we've got Democracy Now! At 5, followed by live local news from your award-winning volunteer news team here at WORT at 6. And then at 7, Nivali will bring you En Nuestro Patio with Spanish language news, headlines, culture, and more. Sonic Signatures is up at 8 o'clock. And then at 11, we've got Chud Blast with DJ 45 Freakout and Kyle Motor. And then overnight in the wee hours of Wednesday morning, DJ Siggy will bring you Mad with more indie pop goodness. So keep it locked to WORT throughout your day. We guarantee that you will hear music you would not hear anywhere else on the Madison airwaves and learn a thing or two about the world around you. Well, we have been playing Latin American music to celebrate Latina Heritage Month in today's program. We're going to continue in that vein, moving to Cuba. Here are a couple of pieces for guitar quartet by Leo Brower. It's two from a suite of three. The first is titled Paisaje Cubano con Lluvia, Cuban Landscape with Rain, and the second, Paisaje Cubano con Rumba, A Cuban Landscape with Rumba.

That was Leo Brouwer's Paisaje Cubano con Rumba, a Cuban landscape with rumba. Before that, we heard a Cuban landscape with rain. Both of those were performed by the Tetractus Guitar Quartet from a release that came out in 2020. And we've got a little bit more time before the 7 o'clock hour rolls around. Here are a couple of pieces featuring a local artist who has graced the airwaves of this radio station and on this program, Juliana Mesa Jaramillo. Some time ago, she released an album of the music of Osvaldo Lacerda, the Brazilian composer for bassoon. So we'll hear two selections. The first, a set of four variations and a fugue on a children's theme, and then an invention for flute, horn, and bassoon.

That was an invention for flute, horn, and bassoon by Osvaldo Lacerda, performed by Juliana Mesa Jaramillo, bassoon, together with Anna Fisher Roberts, flute, and Patrick Hines, horn. Before that, we heard a solo by Juliana Mesa Jaramillo, four variations, and a fugue on a children's theme, also by Osvaldo Lacerda. That was from her 2019 release of Lacerda's music for bassoon, and it is coming up on 2 minutes after 7 o'clock in South Central Wisconsin. You're listening to WORT 89.9 FM in Madison. And my name is Peter Haney. It's great to welcome you to this final fundraising edition of Back Porch Serenade. We'll be back with more music in just a moment, right after headlines from last night's live local news broadcast. And in the meantime, you can support this station by calling 608-256-2001, extension 1.

0: This is Fiona Hatch and Maria Segura with your local news, coming to you from the WORT studios on Bedford Street in beautiful downtown Madison. And here are your Monday headlines.
1: Last month's gas leak on the Line 5 pipeline reroute is expected to cost a Canadian oil company, Enbridge, over $15 million. Wisconsin Public Radio reports most of that cost will come from emergency response efforts, which Enbridge estimates to make up about $9.9 billion of that total. The other $5 million or so is expected to go to repairing public and private property damage resulting from the spill. The leak of more than 1.3 million gallons of natural gas liquid occurred at the end of August when an unoccupied truck rolled into an excavation site in northern Wisconsin.
0: Wisconsinites have until October 5th to submit an application to be pardoned by outgoing Governor Tony Evers, reports the Wisconsin Examiner. It will be the last chance for those with felony convictions to be considered for a pardon by the Democratic governor before the November midterms. To be eligible, those with felony convictions seeking a pardon must have concluded any criminal sentence at least 5 years ago and cannot have any pending criminal cases, charges in any jurisdiction, or be registered as a sex offender. Evers's Pardon Advisory Board reviewed 30 applications for pardons at two hearings last Friday. Since taking office in 2019, the governor has pardoned over 2,000 individuals.
1: The results of the state's investigation into the police killing of Corey Ruiz are in. It's now up to the Dane County District Attorney to decide whether or not to press charges against the responsible officer, Keel Badinger Peterson. The DA's office does not yet have a timeline for when they plan to reach a decision. There is also no word yet on whether more investigation into the July 22nd incident is warranted, reports the Wisconsin State Journal.
0: Republican gubernatorial candidate Tom Tiffany's personal pilot, Leonard Boltz, has established ties with prominent election deniers across the state, the Wisconsin Examiner reports, and recently said that Democrats are to blame if Tiffany loses in November. Boltz, who also serves as chair of the Langlade County Republican Party, contributes regularly to Republican candidates and causes, according to state and federal campaign finance records. Boltz piloted Tiffany across the state 12 times in the first half of the year, according to those same records. And his personal aircraft was shown flying to the same area as a Tiffany campaign event on at least three other occasions. Tiffany voted against certifying Wisconsin's 2020 election results, and as recently as May of this year, would not say whether or not he believed Biden won the 2020 election.
1: The State Department of Natural Resources is working to protect about 1,800 acres of forest in Langlade County, Wisconsin Public Radio reports. The DNR's request to purchase a $1.6 million easement on the property was approved by the Natural Resources Board Wednesday, which would be funded using a mix of state and federal funds. The property is currently owned by Braun Woodlands 2 LLC and the Frederick H.T. Braun Grandchildren Irrevocable Trust. If finalized, about 1,500 acres of the forest would be open to the public for hiking, hunting, and fishing. The easement would also protect about a mile of the Ice Age National Scenic Trail.
0: In the latest update on the measles outbreak in southeast Wisconsin, the number of confirmed cases is nearly 200, reports the Wisconsin State Journal. According to the latest data from the Wisconsin Department of Health Services, 180 cases are currently confirmed and an additional six probable cases are being monitored. Lafayette County holds 78 of those confirmed cases, as well as those six probable cases. Iowa County came in second with 73 confirmed cases, and Grant County has 27 cases. As of Friday, Vernon County is also considered part of the outbreak, with two measles cases now confirmed in a resident and out-of-state visitor. Outside of southeast Wisconsin, Marathon County has had three confirmed cases of measles, with the first case reported on September 15th, and Chippewa County has one. Those were the headlines.
2: And we're back with the final hour of music on Back Porch Serenade. My name is Peter Haney, and I am delighted to be joined in the studio by Sean Langenecker, who is the new host of our Friday morning classical show. Sean, welcome back to the studio.
3: Good morning, Peter. So great to be here.
2: Yeah, and Sean and I are here to talk to you about why you should support WORT and this program, Back Porch Serenade, in this fall fundraising drive. So we are here. We've got a goal of 5 new donations. We would like to get one person donating for the first time between now and 8 o'clock. We're also hoping to get one evergreen donor during this time. And you can make that happen yourself by giving us a call at 608-256-2001 or going to WORTFM.org. Sean, how are you doing this morning?
3: I'm doing fantastic. It feels like a spring day, which is, you know, nice to feel this time of year. And I am excited. This is my very first pledge drive. And I'm stoked to be here with you this morning, listening to all this great Mexican classical music that you have been playing for us.
2: Yeah, some of it Mexican, some of it Cuban, some of it Brazilian. We've had a lot, and that's because we are in the middle of Latina Heritage Month, and so we're celebrating that with some music from our neighbors to the south. Always try to get something like that in during this time between the 15th of September and the 15th of October. And that's kind of an idea of one way that we do programming here at WORT. Sean has been, how long have you been doing your program now?
3: I believe this week will be show number 7. So I'm pretty green.
2: That's right. But he's been hitting it out of the park on Friday mornings. If you haven't been listening, you should start. And you should start donating to WORT if you haven't started already. And once again, you can go to the website, that WORTFM.org, and find that big orange donate button or bar at the top of the website. Or you can give us a call at 608-256-2001, extension 1. So we're going to start out music today in this final hour with a Mexican waltz. And it's one that you might not have been aware was by a Mexican composer. I'm guessing you'll recognize it. Once again, the number to call is 608-256-2001.

0: That was the Cuarteto Latinoamericano performing Juventino Rosas's Sobre las Olas, or Over the Waves, one of the most famous waltzes ever written. And they were joined on that recording by Alberto Cruz Prieto, piano, Victor Flores, double bass, and Miguel Pacheco, Zaltry. The Zaltry was extremely popular in late 19th and early 20th century Mexico, so it's kind of great to hear it on that recording. My name is Peter Haney. I am still here with Sean Langenecker, and we are still asking you to donate to WORT. Looks like our last donation was at 1:37 in the morning. That was Matt from Wanakee. So we hope that we can get a few more before 8 o'clock. Sean, what's that number again?
1: 256-2001.
0: That's right, 608-256-2001, extension 1. And that will take you to someone who can answer, who can take your donation, or if you prefer not to interact with the person, you want to just do it quickly online, that can happen too. Just go to WORTFM.org. And, you know, when it comes to the question of, when you're thinking about that, you think about why. Why should you support WORT? Well, you're listening right now, and I'm guessing that means that you enjoy what you hear on the radio. Maybe we're an important part of your day. Maybe you get up and play this because you don't want to hear news in the morning. Some people are like that. But there are all kinds of reasons why people listen to WORT. For me, it all has to do with the fact that we're hearing programming that is the product of some of our friends and neighbors right here, and nobody's telling them what to do. Sean, you've lived in Madison for 20 years, right?
1: This is my 20th year, yeah.
0: Yeah, so how did you start listening to WORT? What has it meant to you over the years?
1: Well, I've been a big fan of radio, and local radio. And like you said, you know, I hear people that I know on WORT all the time. You know, it feels like, and even the people that I don't know personally at this point, after listening to them for 20 years, it feels like we're old friends, familiar voices. You know, it's really community building. I feel like a part of Madison because I listen to WORT, which is, you know, it's thrilling to be a part of that community and that family now, and, you know, be able to connect with my community and be a part of that. It's really exciting. And it's something that only radio can do, right? You know, this volunteer radio. Everybody's here because they want to be, and that's really exciting.
0: Yeah, that's right. Everybody's here because they want to be. And, you know, for me, I guess, you know, there are so many things that are so awful about the world. And, you know, you realize that you don't always quite know what something better would look like. And for me, you know, when I listen to Soul Sessions in the morning and I hear a group of people sharing music they love, kind of playfully ribbing each other a little bit, and sharing opportunities to get involved with the community, you know, I kind of feel like that's a little bit of what the world I'd like to see would look like. And that's, you know, that you don't get that everywhere. You certainly don't get that on commercial radio. And I would say, you know, there's nothing quite like WORT anywhere else on the Madison airwaves. And that, we are on the air because you have stepped up to support us, and we need you to keep doing that. We need you to keep doing that today. The number to call, once again, is 608-256-2001, extension 1, and you can go to WORTFM.org. Speaking of friends and neighbors, here is a bassist that I saw performing in the farmer's market a little bit ago, several years ago, and I was impressed, and so I asked him to come on the show. His name is Joshua Cohen. He's come out with a couple albums, actually, and he is no longer living in Madison, but at the time, you pretty much saw him if you were at the farmer's market on Saturdays. Here he is, recorded in the studio in 2019, playing a couple of selections from Johann Sebastian Bach's Suite in G Major for Cello. It's BWV number 1007. Once again, the number to call is 608-256-2001, extension 1.
2: Yeah, enjoy.

0: That was Joshua Cohen, one of the best electric bass players I've seen. And he recorded that in the WORT studios during an appearance on Back Porch Serenade back in 2019. And that was, of course, his arrangement of the first three movements of Johann Sebastian Bach's G major cello suite. And it looks like we have a person to thank.
1: Woohoo! Thank you so much to Rose.
0: Rose is a great supporter of our classical programs here on WORT. I don't know if it's sharing too much information, but I can say that when I was here yesterday with Brian Johnson, Rose also donated. So Rose is a fan of all of our morning classical programs, and she follows through on that fandom and gives generous donations to support us. So we really appreciate that. Always nice to know that Rose is out there listening. And we hope that all of you who are out there listening will follow Rose's good example. And you can do that by calling 608-256-2001 or going to WORTFM.org. And so just, you know, getting back to the question, you know, as I mentioned before, we want some one-time donations. So we are we got one down, at least four to go for this morning. And we're hoping to get one person either adding an automatic monthly donation or increasing their automatic monthly donation. Sean, how's that work?
1: Well, you can go on our website and enter your information there. You can also call in and give us your information. We'll send you a form to fill out, and you pick whatever amount works for you as a monthly donation. We'll automatically withdraw that from your bank account. You can stop it at any time. You can increase it at any time. That still qualifies you for the thank you gifts. All you have to do is give us a call and say, hey, I'm an Evergreen donor and I'd like a gift. And you don't have to worry about it. You don't have to think about it. There's so many things that we have to remember to do all the time, and supporting WORT does not have to be one of them. You can know that you are part of the reason that we are able to continue without having to call in. You know, I personally love calling in and donating, so that's exciting for me. But you know, you can also set up an Evergreen and then call in anyway and get your gift. You can call and talk to us and tell us why you love WORT and what it means to you. A portion of our donations come from Evergreen sponsors, and that helps the station budget, helps us plan ahead. You know, it's a business like any other. We need to be able to look ahead to the future. And when we have those funds guaranteed, it helps plan for the things that we need to keep us on the airwaves.
0: That's right. And I think right now we've got about 32% of our funds coming from automatic monthly donation. We'd like to get that up to 40%. And if we could do that, it would really stabilize our finances in a big way. So we really appreciate everybody who's already an automatic monthly donor. Maybe you will be the next one. 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And once again, if you do it online, you can fill something out and set up the bank draft right there. And if you call, you don't have to give your bank account number to the phone answer. They will send you a paper form that you can then send back in, and we'll get that set up for you. And as Sean mentioned, you're in control of that. You can change the amount anytime you want, either by calling us or by emailing our development director. Or you can even stop it if you feel like that needs to happen. So We're going to go on to more music now, and we're going to continue with music that you could only hear, or at least recordings that you won't hear anywhere else. These are local artists appearing on Back Porch Serenade. Here are members of the Madison Flute Club performing a piece for multiple flutes by Phyllis Avidan Lukey. It's called Flute Flirtations, and they came in back in 2017 and recorded this.

0: We just heard members of the Madison Flute Club performing Phyllis Avedon Lukey's Flute Flirtations, and that was recorded right here in the WORT studios back in 2017. I'm still here with Sean Langenecker. My name is Peter Haney. It's great to have you with us as we are in the home stretch of today's edition of Back Porch Serenade. We've only got just a little over 15 minutes left before the 8 o'clock buzz gets started, and that means we need four people to call in
1: at
0: or
1: least
0: go on the web in the next 15 minutes. I think it can happen.
1: Come on down, folks. You know you want to.
0: That's right.
1: It feels good.
0: That's right. And, of course, your donation goes a long way here at WORT. Donations are a big part of our budget. And, of course, since WORT lost funding from the Corporation for Public Broadcasting, then it, you know, listener donations have become even more important in our fundraising picture. We've been able to do a lot. We've been able to make a lot of improvements around the station with your support. One of those big ones is a new AC unit out at our transmitter that is keeping our sensitive equipment. It's keeping our sensitive equipment running the way it should be. And so the good news is that with your support, we were able to install that AC unit to keep everything running. And the bad news, we really need a backup.
1: Yeah, one is not enough.
0: That's right. Because, of course, you know, if that air conditioner conks out, then some very, very delicate equipment is not going to be working right.
1: And we'll need more volunteers here with fans.
0: Volunteers with, well, yeah, that's right. We're going to need to be people to go out with the trans uh, out

0: One, Sean, what else have we been able to do with donor support?
1: Well, we just put on a new roof, lots of improvements to the buildings, windows, carpeting, the air conditioning, and a super huge thing. We have these beautiful, beautiful new soundboards. They're a couple of years old now, but they still look brand spanking new. I am in awe of them.
0: Yeah, me too. It's been a great change.
1: But we have a building that continually ages quickly, and it's a pretty old building already, and it needs a lot of maintenance to keep us safe and dry, and all of our music libraries and equipment and volunteers, and you can help. It's a little piece at a time, all put together, equals this beautiful building that houses all these beautiful people with all this beautiful music that we play for this beautiful city.
0: Now, speaking of all that, speaking of the beautiful city and our listeners, I have it on good authority that we have at least one listener out there who is a big fan of the bassoon.
1: That's true.
0: I think that is true. And so just because of that, turns out I have some things queued up.
1: Magic.
0: For just such a person. So you heard Juliana Mesa Jaramillo at the end of the 6 o'clock hour, if you were listening. She and guitarist Christopher Allen, both of whom are friends of the show, they've been on the program a couple of times, came out in 2024 with a recording of duets for guitar and bassoon. So here we go with two selections from that recording. The first is by Maurice Ravel. It's his Pièce en Forme d'Habanera. And then after that, we'll hear something by Eric Satie.

0: That was Christopher Allen and Juliana Mesa Jaramillo performing the No Cien number one of Eric Satie. Before that, we heard the two of them with Maurice Ravel's Pièce en Forme de Habanera. Both of those are from their 2024 release, Suono Duo. And my name is Peter Haney. I am still here with Sean Langenecker, and we are still asking you to donate to this program.
1: Right now, come on down.
0: In the background, you will hear some music, a piece called Temperamental Triodes by Jonathan Cohen, performed by members of the Madison Flute Club and recorded once again in that 2017 session when they came in. And you only have about 5 minutes if you want to donate to this program during this fall pledge drive. We only have one chance for that. So what's that number?
1: 608-256-2001.
0: Extension 1. And if you do that, we've got somebody there who can take your call. And if you prefer, you can go to WORTFM.org and you can make an online donation through our safe, secure server. Just click on that orange donate button at the top of the website, or it may appear to you as a bar, whichever way it appears, it will let you support that station, this station. And that is what we need you to do for right now. I think, as I said, the last online donation we got was at 1:37 this morning, and we would like to have that update. So let's get them going. Once again, the number to call is 608-256-2001, extension 1.
1: I've been waiting my whole life to ring the bell online, guys. So
0: right.
1: So help me out, please.
0: Yeah, that's
1: I
0: right.
1: I need to ring the bell.
0: I'm going to pass the bell over to Sean so that he will be ready to do that when you call or when you make the online donation. So please make Sean's day and make that happen. It's been really great to have Sean here. And of course, if you've been listening on Fridays, you know that Sean is a man of intriguing tastes and a man who likes to share unusual music with folks. That's what WORT is all about, right? It's go ahead.
1: It sure is. It's fun for me to explore. I love having folks along with me to delve into some of the more interesting corners of classical music.
0: That's right. I mean, the theme for this program, or the theme for this fall fundraising drive, is We're Different, right?
1: And I think that is certainly my goal every Friday.
0: That's my goal as well. We want to give you something that is unlike any other programming you will find on the air here in Madison. And so once again, you can keep that coming by giving us a call and donating at 608-256-2001, extension 1. Or you can go to WORTFM.org and make an online donation.
1: Yeah, and really, truly, if any amount is helpful to us. That's one of the beautiful things about a community, is that it takes everybody doing whatever they can and pulling together. And so if you're thinking, well, I can only afford $5 or $10 or $20, that means a whole lot to us. That's at least 25 minutes of programming.
0: That's
1: you
0: right.
1: know, that's a lot. And that's 25 minutes of programming that you're sharing with the rest of your community, who maybe are giving more, maybe aren't able to give it all. And that's totally fine. But just know that Every amount of effort brings us together and helps us get to our goal.
0: That's right. And we are just under 2 minutes away from the 8 o'clock buzz. So Tara Wilhelmi is in the studio getting ready, and she and her two turned up crew are going to bring you another great program. So let's show Tara how much we appreciate Back Porch Serenade and go out with a bang. Once again, the number to call is 608-256-2001, extension 1. And, you know, if you're driving right now or something like that, you can pull over, or you can also make a donation a little later and name this show as the inspiration, and it will still count. So, but now would be a good time. And it's close enough to 8 o'clock to say you're listening to WORT 89.9 FM in Madison. We're also streaming on the web at WORTFM.org. Sean, it's been great having you with me this morning.
1: Hey, you know what? Somebody just slipped one right under the wire.
0: No way.
1: Totally, Jane.
0: All right. Congratulations and thanks to Jane. We appreciate Jane's generosity, and thanks to Rose as well. The 8 o'clock buzz is coming up next, and we'll see you on the back porch next week.
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0: This is Fiona Hatch and Maria Segura with your local news, coming to you from the WORT studios on Bedford Street in beautiful downtown Madison. And here are your Monday headlines.
1: Last month's gas leak on the Line 5 pipeline reroute is expected to cost a Canadian oil company, Enbridge, over $15 million. Wisconsin Public Radio reports most of that cost will come from emergency response efforts, which Enbridge estimates to make up about $9.9 billion of that total. The other $5 million or so is expected to go to repairing public and private property damage resulting from the spill. The leak of more than 1.3 million gallons of natural gas liquid occurred at the end of August when an unoccupied truck rolled into an excavation site in northern Wisconsin.
0: Wisconsinites have until October 5th to submit an application to be pardoned by outgoing Governor Tony Evers, reports the Wisconsin Examiner. It will be the last chance for those with felony convictions to be considered for a pardon by the Democratic governor before the November midterms. To be eligible, those with felony convictions seeking a pardon must have concluded any criminal sentence at least 5 years ago and cannot have any pending criminal cases, charges in any jurisdiction, or be registered as a sex offender. Evers' Pardon Advisory Board reviewed 30 applications for pardons at two hearings last Friday. Since taking office in 2019, the governor has pardoned over 2,000 individuals.
1: The results of the state's investigation into the police killing of Corey Ruiz are in. It's now up to the Dane County District Attorney to decide whether or not to press charges against the responsible officer, Kielbadinger Peterson. The DA's office does not yet have a timeline for when they plan to reach a decision. There is also no word yet on whether more investigation into the July 22nd incident is warranted, reports the Wisconsin State Journal.
0: Republican gubernatorial candidate Tom Tiffany's personal pilot, Leonard Boltz, has established ties with prominent election deniers across the state, the Wisconsin Examiner reports, and recently said that Democrats are to blame if Tiffany loses in November. Boltz, who also serves as chair of the Langlade County Republican Party, contributes regularly to Republican candidates and causes, according to state and federal campaign finance records. Boltz piloted Tiffany across the state 12 times in the first half of the year, according to those same records. And his personal aircraft was shown flying to the same area as a Tiffany campaign event on at least three other occasions. Tiffany voted against certifying Wisconsin's 2020 election results, and as recently as May of this year, would not say whether or not he believed Biden won the 2020 election.
1: The State Department of Natural Resources is working to protect about 1,800 acres of forest in Langlade County, Wisconsin Public Radio reports. The DNR's request to purchase a $1.6 million easement on the property was approved by the Natural Resources Board Wednesday, which would be funded using a mix of state and federal funds. The property is currently owned by Braun Woodlands 2 LLC and the Frederick H.T. Braun Grandchildren Irrevocable Trust. If finalized, about 1,500 acres of the forest would be open to the public for hiking, hunting, and fishing. The easement would also protect about a mile of the Ice Age National Scenic Trail.
0: In the latest update on the measles outbreak in southeast Wisconsin, the number of confirmed cases is nearly 200, reports the Wisconsin State Journal. According to the latest data from the Wisconsin Department of Health Services, 180 cases are currently confirmed and an additional six probable cases are being monitored. Lafayette County holds 78 of those confirmed cases, as well as those six probable cases. Iowa County came in second with 73 confirmed cases, and Grant County has 27 cases. As of Friday, Vernon County is also considered part of the outbreak, with two measles cases now confirmed in a resident and out-of-state visitor. Outside of southeast Wisconsin, Marathon County has had three confirmed cases of measles, with the first case reported on September 15th, and Chippewa County has one. Those were the headlines.
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1: man, listen, this is 2023 and we swinging chairs. 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

0: Good morning. Hey, hey, Madtown. It's your girl. And you know where you're at. 89.9 FM WORT. And it's the 8 o'clock Tuesday, 8 o'clock buzz with your Tuesday two-turn crew. Me and my man's Jackie in the studio. And we got some folks joining us on the Zoom. And we're trying something. So if you've been listening to the show for a while, you know my previous full-time co-host, still co-hostess with the, well, I'm the hostess. He's the host. He'll be mad at me if you heard that. But let me cut to the chase. Antoine McNeil, okay, a.k.a., what was that, Chocolate Thunder? Oh! So my mans used to be able to go live and put the headset on the phone so y'all could hear, the people on live could hear the whole conversation. So we've been getting a lot of feedback because if somebody is on the Zoom, like Vern, good morning, beautiful.
1: Good morning.
0: So if she's on the Zoom and our guest is joining us on the Zoom, y'all can't hear it. So then y'all miss a crucial part of the conversation. So we are attempting on the live. If y'all been on Jackie's live, you know me and him been trying to figure out the technological pieces right. of this. So if you're on his live or hop on his live and let us know if you can hear the audio because we're trying to work around this. Otherwise, you know, you can always go online to WORTFM.org, or is it .com? I think it's .com, actually. Anyway, and then go to Listen Live. Which is it, John? Is it live? Is it org or .com?
2: .org.
0: .org? Yeah. See? Okay, .org. So if you go to WORTFM.org, there's a button you can click that is Listen Live. And then you can hear us and you can still be on the internet. But if you're on our live right now on Jackie Morris's page, let us know if you can hear the audio because we are trying. So that's our intro. And then today is our pledge drive. So we are going to be hitting y'all up for a couple of them dollars, ching, ching, ching. All right, so let's get to it. You know who I am, Tara, a.k.a. Big T of the plug. And who do I have as my co-host?
3: Oh, Jackie Bodine, wake up, Wisconsin. Holla back.
0: And the beautiful, that's you, lady. That's you.
1: Yeah,
0: that's,
1: oh, I'm sorry.
3: About what? She at home stuck.
1: This is Laverne. How you doing, everybody?
0: We got to give Laverne like a jazzy name. She's like, it's Laverne.
3: Sitting there looking at us.
0: Good morning. Hey, y'all. It's that time. It's that time. You just weathered and flipped, switched, and everything else on us. I know everybody, not just me, woke up stuffy. Some of y'all a little sore. Man, it's because, you know, you start out the day, it's cold like burr, and then you get to noon and it's hot.
3: Yes.
0: And then it's right back cold.
3: Yeah.
0: And if you're going in and outside of places, like every restaurant being so cold.
3: Yeah.
0: I went to have some breakfast the other day and was in there shivering.
3: Yeah, for real. I mean, I had to come out and pick Tyra up this morning. You know, I feel real relaxed and stuff like that. It was kind of a little chilly. You see, I got a little jacket, right?
0: Right. He had to bring out the 8-ball. I got a sweater.
1: Yeah, it's getting cold out there, y'all.
0: Man, I ain't even going to call it yet because we know how it's really about to get. You know, let's not act like we're not in Wisco.
3: Well, before we get started, can we send a shout out to Mark? He was slain yesterday, Sunday night.
0: And, absolutely.
3: Give a shout out, Madison. I know we said we love you. And keep, you know, his family in prayer. Sabrina Mays, you know, we love you too. And Myra Buns died yesterday too. Myra, we love you. And hey, I see this sad right now, but we're going to get through this together. Shout out to them.
0: Yeah.
1: Yeah.
0: It's definitely been crazy how much loss there's been.
1: Yeah, rest in peace, y'all, for real.
3: Yes. So who do we got? Tyra up in there.
0: If you
3: come
0: don't.
3: Come on and join us. I mean, Tyra. Tyra.
0: Y'all, I've been letting him call me Tyra for like a decade. And now I'm like, all of a sudden, I'm putting my foot down. And so I'm looking at him like.
3: I'd be so excited around her.
0: Who is Shorty?
3: Just disembobulated.
1: Damn.
0: I'll take that, Jackie. I'll take that. You heard that, Bernie? Say he gets so excited around me. He gets discombobulated. I'll take that. Okay, I will take that. But I'm not going to be Tyra no more.
1: Okay, you ain't going
3: to
1: be Tyra, Jack.
3: Oh, man, I see solid. That, bro. I see that, man.
0: You can just call me Big T.
3: That's, you know, that sounds.
1: And y'all know I call Jackie Jack.
3: Yeah, right.
0: They call me Jack.
3: That sounds interesting, man.
0: Welcome to the show, y'all. Good morning. It's Tuesday, and y'all know where y'all at. Thanks for tuning in. And again, it is our pledge drive. So let me get to the business at hand. You can call in by phone, 608-256-2001. 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If you call up today, you're going to go to Extension 1, and one of our volunteers will take your call, take your donation, and if you call during the hour we're online, then you will get announced on our show if that is what you want. There's some pretty cool prizes depending on what level of donation you make. At the $20 level, you're going to get one of those fancy WORT bumper stickers. If you bump that up to the $40 level, you're going to walk away with a keychain. $60, it gets interesting. You get a little lightweight wart bag. Looks like it's a cross bag. $100 level, you're going to get a baseball hat. What do we got? Oh, at the $100 level, you could also go for a long sleeve shirt. It looks like it's a different logo than previously. It's pretty cool. Ooh. So call on up. We appreciate all the support. I'm not going to act like it don't make me look good when y'all call during this hour because it do. You know, they track it to see what your girl can bring in. But no, let's keep it real, though. The reason that it is important to support Wart is the same reason that when I'm walking around out of town, people have started walking up on me asking, hey, how do I get on the show? Or appreciating what all three of us are and my previous co-hosts have done, which is bringing a highlight and a platform to our community. And so if you like what we are on here talking about, if you like the fact that Wart has consistently given us this space to bring our community on the radio, to talk that stuff we like to talk in the morning, to create this real local Black space, then show up and show a couple of dollars in support to keep us going, because Wart is a community radio station that is run off of donations, sometimes grant dollars, but we're not selling the airtime. Right? We're not big commercial. That's why we don't have the payola, same people talking, same music running, because this is actually independent community radio. So let's support that for the long history of Wart, and also specifically right now during this hour for the opportunity that and the space that we've been given that we're maintaining for our community.
3: Also, it's been here a long time, and we love what we do, and you know, we got a platform now that people can come on and push their agenda by their businesses or events and stuff like that. And we all just one big happy family. Let's go, Madison.
0: All right. What you got going on, Vern? I know we got the Kickback Tuesday tonight. Let's talk about that for a second.
1: Oh, that just started up. You already know, stay fresh and get it going.
0: I was just telling Jackie in the car how I was having a good time, but I couldn't get a card hand to save my.
1: Oh my!
0: I was telling people it's either the chair or the deck because I couldn't. You saw people was swapping me out. Boy, with so many people talking stuff in my ear like I'm new to this. I was like, hold on. At one point, I was like, I feel like I've been playing spades since you was in a diaper, baby girl. Now come on, I know what I'm doing. You know the real players. They taught me something, a little something on that spades table, but I couldn't catch a hand. I was just following suit. It was so sad and ugly, but I still had a great time.
1: Yes. Everybody's still trying to do something positive in the community, you know.
3: Yes.
1: We all know Stay Fresh creating some type of platform for everybody to be in a positive setting, a safe setting. We for that first turnout, just starting back up. He just started back up because he did start out with Sunday Fun Day, but now he's doing Tuesdays. He'll take a dry day and turn it into a real fun day, you know, where people actually come out. So the turnout was really nice then. We had to move it. We have to move it downstairs. So we are in the community room today. So get in there, 80 capacity. So it might be a good turnout today. We, as always, we're going to have some food. You know, I'm going to cook it up. And then we have a few other people that bring food out.
0: Yeah, because that spaghetti last week. Shout out to Snow.
1: Oh, my goodness.
0: He came in late with that spaghetti. It was gone.
1: It was gone. I said, if we don't get some of this spaghetti, stop it and knock it off.
3: Yeah. Shout out to Stay Fresh. Shout out to Stay Fresh Entertainment trying to
0: create. It was a fantastic time. How do people get the Addy? How do they get the invite? Because I know this is a semi-private. Like, you have to RSVP to make it in the door, y'all. Y'all can't just show up.
1: Yeah, you can't just show up. It is semi-private, and that means to send one of us a message. And as you can see on there, he always puts on there, call or text. Or, you know what I'm saying? So if you don't know how to connect with one of us in that way, then you don't know us.
0: So I was in both y'all. I was at both y'all like, I'm coming.
1: Yes. So reach out to us and let us know if you're coming so we can know, you know, again, it's an 80 capacity. And so, It's a candidate keeping that friend and family type connection going and playing some games. And we're going to have some more games out there today, probably. And cards is it. So get on that card table today, y'all, and come out and get some good food, too.
0: Yes, yes. It's definitely that. It's that kickback energy for sure. I enjoyed it. I'm looking forward to tonight. I was just telling my man, Jackie, but, you know, I think you got to work.
3: Oh, yeah, I got to work. I work.
0: You got to go get that. You got to get the money. Go get the money. Go get the money.
3: Yeah, only time I got off is Friday. And, you know, y'all, I host, you know, Juicy Organics on Friday. I host on Saturday, it's a given, but on Friday for sure.
0: Hey.
3: I host Juicy Organics. You know, no kids. 40 and over, right, Vern? 40 and over, right, Vern?
1: Yeah, oh, I came. Oh, that was so nice. I told y'all. Corey wasn't there, but I made it out there, and it was nice.
0: Let me tell you, that was a perfect segue, because I was definitely about to bring that up, because, you know, I lost at the kickback on the space table, but I redeemed myself on Friday night. No, Saturday. I was there Saturday. That's right. I was out this weekend, y'all. So, but yeah, I redeemed myself at the 40 and up joint. So, yes, I got to.
1: Okay.
0: And then you see, yesterday I posted, for y'all that's friends with my Tara page, I posted and I called out my actual space partner,
3: yes,
0: April.
3: Yes.
0: I said, but you know, I said, because I'm not a Bears or a Packers fan, but I am going to be in Hayes' place on the 11th for the big game.
3: Right.
0: I'm coming for the lamb chops and lemon drops. But I was like, and I ain't cheering for nobody except for y'all to get up off that table. I was like, next, me and my partner April, stop playing. And then I called out some of the last victims.
3: Exactly. Yes. So
1: oh,
3: I see.
1: My goodness.
3: So y'all heard,
0: because we be in Baraka slapping that table too. Yep. Like, yeah.
3: So y'all heard what Vern and Tara said. Tara, I got it right.
1: Oh my goodness, he renamed you.
0: Wait, true story. One of my school best friends' dad called me Tiara for like decades. And I'm talking about, like, I almost lived at this man's house. I was there so much, but I was just Tiara and I just accepted it. But I'm not, I'm putting the line down.
3: No,
0: putting my foot down.
1: Yeah,
0: her name is Tara, Big Tara,
3: Big T.
0: Yeah.
3: Well, come on.
0: Or just call me Apple Pay or Cash App. You call me that too.
3: Well, come on through, y'all.
1: I mean, that's really nice.
0: As in, you sending it, not that you want it.
3: Yeah.
0: We got our first donation, we got our first pledge. Let's see. So this is not their first time pledging. So thank you very much. I'm trying to read. Okay, they do. They are saying we can share their name. So shout out to Rosie. Rosie came through with the donation this morning. Thank you so much. Ask what are your three favorite award shows in the 8 o'clock buzz, the news, and the kiosk. All right. Thank you so much, Rosie, for kicking us off. Let's see if we can add to the what is it? The bucket. The what do we got? We got a bucket. We out here with a bucket, a can. What we got our bell and our bucket. Yeah. Add to the bucket. Let's see the shirt. I'm gonna show you a picture of the shirt. Can you see it?
1: Oh, okay.
0: It's long sleeve, and it says, "Let's see. Let's give a description." So it's called the Weird Different Long Sleeve T-shirt. In the 1980s, Renee Grafe. Rhymes with waif. Ah, so I said it right. Grafe helped out a young radio station by designing a quirky T-shirt featuring a mythical animal with feathers, fins, flippers, horns, and spikes. The tagline, "Wart, it's different, it's different," which is real. After a 2026 spring Facebook throwback post featuring our 1980s T-shirt, we heard from people who loved Renee's shirt. So they reached out to Renee, and she was very graciously agreed to update her design for this drive. So it features a new mythical animal and a new tagline, "Wart, we're different." Oh, we changed "it's" to "we're." All right. Because I was like, wait, what's different? You know, it's too early for these little small, subtle changes. I needed to slap out at me.
3: It should have multiple different colors.
0: And so, yeah, you can get it in like a kind of a blue and then a sage, and it looks like a gray.
3: Yeah.
0: The blue is very pretty to me. So "Wart is different because you are different. You don't want commercials. You don't want music programmed by an algorithm. And you don't want news based on public relations releases." Okay, that's real. We don't want none of that. It goes from an extra small to a four extra large. Oh, and they describe the colors as denim, olive, and gray. So we were close.
3: Okay.
0: All right, that's it.
3: Let's get it.
0: Let's go. If you real slick, you can get a blue bag.
1: I'm going to donate $100 when I get off of here.
0: All right. Check that out. We all have shout out to Vern. Burn. You going to get the shirt?
3: You going to get the shirt?
0: Well, y'all see Vern out there with her shirt. Y'all know what that means. That means she dipped in pocket and came through.
1: Say first.
3: Man.
1: You say it in your pocket.
0: No state first aid up and talking stuff.
1: Oh, he had to add that because that's me being in his pocket too. So okay, so I
3: did. I'm saying.
0: Okay, well, shout out to Bird and Ty. Y'all gonna have to share custody of the shirt though, player.
3: I'm saying, see, you know that's why they call him Stay Fresh Entertainment. He been having fresh shirts.
0: Wait, now at the kickback.
3: Yeah.
0: Snow came in with a pretty fly shirt, and why immediately I saw T.Y. giving it the 1-2. Like, yeah. I said, he stay on that fashion. He said, oh, no, let me see. You can't come in my crib trying to be fresher than me.
3: That's right. That's right.
0: Okay. All right. So we talked about tonight, Tuesday. All right. The kickback. If y'all plugged, then y'all know how to get through. Then we talked about Saturday, last Saturday, but it's going to be this Friday.
3: Friday. I
0: for
3: host,
0: the grown people.
3: Yeah, I host this Friday. Right. I host every Friday, you know, from 6 to 12.
0: The 40 and Up
3: yeah,
0: crew.
3: And
0: really nice vibes, y'all. It's beautiful decor in there. Shout out to Corey and the Black Men's Coalition for, one, diversifying the revenue stream for their not-for-profit, because I've been preaching that for years to people. And so, especially right now when you see all the conversations and the posts about the funding that is being decreased, this is why I've been really telling folks that they need to diversify. So if you're a not-for-profit, a way to avoid the pinch that so many are is to diversify revenue streams. And so you're not just depending on grants, you're not just depending on charitable donations, but you're actually creating a business model that brings revenue in that then goes back into your not-for-profit. When I first heard about that, shout out to Anissa Allgood, who really taught me these ideas and helped me to bring that together. But I've always been a social enterprise because that's exactly what Edo does. Edo has always maintained not-for-profit and for-profit status, and then we fund ourselves. So that when these different things happen in the world, the work don't stop. And so I'm big shout out to them because that is Juicy Organics. And then now they have taken a step into our nightlife and given us a much needed space for grown folks. Mm-hmm. And when I say grown folks at 40 and up, understand that we were in there doing grown folks things, right? Like, we were all smiling, happy to see each other. I was speaking to people I've never met or seen before. There was none of that snotty, crazy energy that sometimes we get when we go out, because we out to have a good time. Played some cards, had a drink, and enjoyed myself. Got to sit with my player buddy, Jackie. And, you know, and of course he was looking fly in the black and gold. Y'all, if you don't come out for nothing else, come out to see Jackie's outfit. Y'all already know he's stepping. He's stepping. And then I did a little tour this weekend. Then I went down to the High Noon Saloon. Shout out, happy birthday to Gary Knowledge.
3: Yep, happy birthday, Gary.
0: And then
3: happy
0: I went to the TK, which I go to the TK about once a year because that joint gets crowded.
3: Yeah.
0: And I definitely left before the crowd.
3: Right.
0: I'm here. Hi, everybody. I'm gone.
3: I stopped at the TK too. You know, I forgot how it looked like. I haven't been there so long. I was stopping there.
0: Okay, we had to support Cupcake and DJ Payne One and the Laugh Master. I told him he owes me, and he better show up at 8. He talking about that's early. Get him up early.
1: Everybody can come out. You can, like I said, you can support a couple of different places. You always can support.
3: Yes.
0: Hey, I've always enjoyed that. Right. I love when we have multiple things going on in the city for that reason.
1: See,
0: I like
1: to
0: kind of
1: make
0: pop
1: sure
0: in.
1: Y'all know we having tacos tonight. So.
0: Okay, tacos
3: tonight at Tuesday Kickback at Stay Fresh Entertainment in Laverne.
0: Have they told y'all us that they through. Can hear us? Can y'all hear us?
3: My cousins say you can hear.
0: Perfect.
3: Can hear.
0: Okay,
3: they
0: we made
3: hear.
0: That
3: we got,
0: work.
3: We got something going on right here.
0: We made it work because they were like,
1: I guess I'm messing up today, y'all. He said it's Kickback Tuesday.
3: Kickback Tuesday.
2: That Tuesday.
3: With
0: the S.
3: Well, y'all understand
0: with
3: what he's saying. Y'all understand
0: you know
3: what he's saying.
0: You say one more thing in the background, player, and you're going to be forced to officially jump on. Like, I don't know what's going on. We hear you walking around and talking stuff in the background. You're going to hop on here and say, hi to the people.
3: Yeah, I do want to say though. I mean, I'm really thankful.
1: Yeah, I'm here to say hi to the people. Right. You say one more thing.
3: Yeah. I do want to say thank you for all the people who's trying to step up and make a positive community, you know, around the city and stuff like that. I like that. That lets me know we are growing mentally and keep on supporting each other. You know, if I didn't have to work on Tuesday, I've been at the Kickback Tuesday eating some of them tacos though. You can trust and believe that.
0: He's here, be there for the food.
3: Well, I don't drink, so you know I gotta eat some, you know what I'm saying? So,
0: do you play cards?
3: Sometimes. I sit back and observe. See, I find out how to play cards.
0: They bringing out the shark in me, I see.
3: Yeah.
0: Miss Jackie, if you out there listening, Ma, we need to have a tournament because I see they trying to test us. They getting it going. So we gotta have one of them spades tournaments pretty soon.
3: You did.
0: I'm definitely going to be at the Bears Packers party trying to.
3: Yeah.
0: Man, all right, though. So we've got that, we have that donor that called up. We got Vern pledging and Vern and T.Y. I'm sorry. Okay. Stay fresh. They came through. They're going to be rocking their shared custody shirt. And as y'all always are tuned in to 89.9 WORT, and you know it's the Tuesday 8 o'clock buzz with your Tuesday two-turn crew. We having a good time in here. John, you want to cue up some music? Let's give them a little something to listen to.

0: We got a view, y'all, from all the way from Nebraska. Hey, Stephanie, how you doing?
1: Hey, Stephanie from Nebraska.
2: And we hey, got, Stephanie.
0: And we got Kevin. Hey, Kevin. From Madison,
2: hey,
0: Wisconsin.
2: Kevin.
0: He was out there with me today, the night at the Organic. He came in there. He followed me all the way to the TK. Got to the TK and abandoned me. Not going away from me.
1: He said he cutting out. He left you with hanging. Man. And of course, you know, we got Thursday night kicking off at Baraka. We still celebrating these Libras.
0: Yes.
1: Libras, we only got so much more time for y'all. And then I feel bad for the Scorpions because us Sagittarius, we ready for y'all to, like, it's almost our season. So Scorpios, come on. Oh, Libras, yeah. Let's go. And then, you know, big sad season. That's that time.
0: It's gonna go down, man. It's gonna go down.
2: It's going down.
0: Yeah, I like the way our cities celebrate, you know, each other, you know, once a month, you know, the Libras, the Corby. I like that. That
1: me too.
0: In charge, you know.
1: I'm enjoying what we got going in the city right now. I really am.
0: Yes.
1: I am. I'm enjoying that we got multiple places to go.
0: Yes.
1: Everybody's getting along. As far as the promoters and the event spaces, everybody's getting along. It's not that weird stuff that we've heard about before. We just need to get the people. You know, the tragedies. Let's get that.
0: Yeah, get that out right, man. Because we got the Stay Fresh Entertainment. We got the John Kane. We got the Laugh Master. We got
1: Is anything
0: Jackie
1: happening Rodin. On Wednesdays yet? Who got Wednesdays?
0: Somebody
1: anything happening in town on Wednesdays?
2: I don't know, Hayes. What are we going to do out there? We got to get some.
1: Yeah, but that's real. No, so Hayes does have their pro social. So it's professional networking, free event at Hayes that starts at like 6. It's a little earlier event, but that does happen on Wednesday. So good for you to bring that up because you're right. So, and then I think that I have to look. I didn't get my text from Baraka this not Baraka from Cafe Coda this morning. Ann and Gabe, if y'all listening, let me know what's going on this week and we can shout it out on the radio. It looks like, oh, there you are. Hello. I just saw your message saying that you were in the, she's so nice. Right, she's in here twice.
0: Okay.
1: Well, we have a guest, y'all. I want to introduce.
0: What's your name?
1: Are you ready? Actually, I'm going to let you introduce yourself because I feel like you'll do a better job than me.
0: That pretty smile.
1: Uh-oh.
3: Good morning, y'all.
1: Good morning. Okay, welcome to the show.
0: Sucky now.
3: Thank you for having me.
1: Absolutely.
3: You want me to introduce myself?
1: Yes, ma'am, please do.
0: Otherwise, we're not going to know who you are.
3: Okay.
1: Watch that voice, Jackie. We see where you're going.
3: So, hello, everyone. My name is Nicole Peku. Okay. So, I am a Madisonian, technically. Been in Madison for over 25 years. I am the owner of Peku Anchored AFH and Agency, as well as I just currently recently launched a nonprofit called the Anchor Glow Foundation. So I'm a chief executive of that. And overall, I live in Janesville, but primarily work from Janesville and in Madison. And I'm just a part, I'm grateful to be a part of this conversation today. So excuse me, because I have a little allergy situation going on.
1: We was all just talking, I'm a little scratchy too, and we was all just talking about the weather before you came on. It's this cold weather got all, it's a little stuffy. It's tea weather.
3: Real
1: I need a little
3: stuffy,
1: tea and honey.
0: So let me get this straight. You took your business and ran to Janesville. That was trying to tell us.
3: No.
0: Wait.
1: Be nice to the guest, Jackie.
0: Look, I'm kind of feeling some type of way, so now get me straight. All right.
3: No, I do mental health. So I have a mental health agency under CCS, if anyone know. I think, Tara, you know, because I think you and I had crossed paths within that.
1: Yes, yes. And I'm actually out there in your county as well, so we'll talk offline.
3: Your county? Okay, awesome. So, so that's primarily what I do for servicing individuals in the Rock County area, but primarily it's Dane County, for sure.
0: Okay.
3: Yes.
0: What made you want to get in this type of work?
3: This type of work in general. Healthcare as a whole? Oh, my gosh. I've been in healthcare for since I was in high school. Ooh. So down to, you know, being a CNA to like medical billing, being a manager at a clinic, running the Medicaid department and so forth. So I've always been in that like kind of area to helping individuals on the administrative side of things and also just direct skill work. So that's how this all kind of came about. So it's always been my thing.
0: Okay.
3: Yes.
1: Let's talk a little bit what made you decide to move into creating your own foundation.
3: Ooh, yeah, that's a good question. You know what? Honestly, primarily, because we know nonprofits, it's a beast in itself. I've been on several boards, right? And just kind of being in those spaces and seeing like, okay, we know that folks want to help individuals, but how do you do that with, you know, and serve through community? My biggest piece as far as why I actually led that, a lot of personal reasons, because the Anchor Glow Foundation, it's one of those things that's near and dear to my heart, because pretty much utilizing my own personal testimony, if you will. So basically it's supporting women, well, supporting women, all women, but particularly women of color and transgender women too. So, and that's through mental health, wellness, identity development, and financial empowerment. But that is really the gist of why I actually was like, okay, we got to do something about some of the things that we see. So yeah, that's why I was passionate in that sense.
0: Okay.
1: We were just talking a little bit about, what I call social enterprise, the idea of for-profit businesses being linked to or being revenue-generating arms of not-for-profits and foundations as a way to start to diversify the income and also to remove some of that interdependence on philanthropy and on grants, right? Especially government-generated grants at this time, not being forced to move with the grant money and the focus, but being able to stay cemented in the needs and to really provide the needs of the community that we serve, and that being a way. Is that similar to the model you have with your for-profit and now this not-for-profit piece, or is your whole agency not-for-profits? Help us understand that a little bit.
3: Yeah, absolutely. That's a great question. So, no, I have different parts of kind of what I do in my business. For the businesses that actually is for profit, that is strategically, like, I contract and, you know, directly work with the county and also the state to be able to do that. So the AFH side of things and the agency is directly contracted with, like, different managed care organizations. We call them MCOs. And then also the county, DHS. This nonprofit is more so kind of built on what we already kind of doing already in the community. So just kind of coming together and having things in place, well, with working with other collaborative, you know, agencies and so forth, that we can actually do on the back end to know, like, this is a bigger mission behind, like, we strategically focusing in on, like, women versus the profit. It's just, you know, straight mental health awareness and helping individuals, all different individuals from all different walks of life and all different type of mental health diagnoses and so forth. To answer your question, it's different in that sense, but it's the not-for-profit is more collaborative, just because we plan to initiate, like, different wellness workshops, but also actually having other organizations in the Dane County area and other areas to be able to come and, you know, partner and kind of do some things with what they already have going on in their organization to bring that over to the Anchor Foundation. So that's kind of okay. Overall. Hopefully I answered your question. Sorry.
1: We're with you. Break down the AFH, because what's coming to my head is adult family home. Is that what we're talking about when you say AFH?
3: Yep.
1: Okay.
3: So the adult family home, that's the abbreviation, I'm sorry, that individuals use. So I usually, stop me if I start talking medical jargon, because oftentimes I'll be like, yeah, AFH, DHI. They'd be like, well, what's going on? What you talking about? So AFH is an adult family home. That's the abbreviation that Dane County, Wisconsin, that we use. That is for individuals who between 18 to all the way to 85, that's the demographic of people who I service that need, like, life skill things. Like, they come to homes that I actually, whether I own them or rent them, and then they are placed in those homes. And I have staff that rotate between the homes, and myself included, to be able to help them with their general daily living, right? So, like, it can just look different. So daily skill living down to medication management, down to transportation, the general idea of, you know, someone that needs those supports. So let's just say grandma who maybe had a hip replacement and no longer could live in her home anymore, her kids is busy and they really can't assist her or support her as much as they want to. They then start to connect with the county. The county then will connect with me and say, hey, do you have room for grandma? Because we need X, Y, and Z. I'll say, yes, she moved into my home, and then I take over the personal cares and doing the other things. doesn't necessarily take over the sense of individual becoming like their guardian of some sort, but you are highly involved, responsible for that person's, like I said, general well-being while they're in the care of your home. And then the MCO, they pay you daily rates to do that, depending on what the contracted rate looks like. So I've been doing that for over about 8-9 years now.
1: Okay, congratulations.
3: I also do consulting in that too. I didn't talk about that because I usually, it's like the other piece. I know I got a lot going on.
1: We all do, sis, but talk about that because I know Laverne is in the process of something similar. And I know there's a couple other ladies that are listening who are in that mix as well. So I think that that consulting piece is actually a really good thing for you to talk about right now for people who are interested in either developing, growing, or starting adult family home or another residential service home. That's something that we don't have in the area that you're the first person I've heard say that they provide consulting in that space. So please share a little bit about that as well.
3: Oh, thank you for that. So Laverne, you can certainly ask any questions that comes up, but I've been in the consulting business for that for the last 3 years now. So I wrote a book. You can get it on Amazon and or Barnes & Noble or Ingram Spark. It's called How to Establish a Profitable Adult Family Home by Nicole Pecu. And the book is a practical guide to basically let the ends out, because there's so much in this field. But I pretty much generalize everything that I've learned, hands-on, and also just from the education. I have a master's degree in healthcare business management. And I also did like a little bit of the social work piece of things, hence how I opened up that agency for under CCS. So bringing it back full circle for the consultant piece, my goal is to help inspiring entrepreneurs, and just doesn't necessarily, if people didn't want to turn that into a business, but maybe caregivers of the people that they already taking care of, they're like, well, I do this primarily all the time, but I can't really do this all the time because I have to get back to my job. Like, how do I make this a profit in a way of, not feeling bad about it? And then I walk with them through the steps with the policies, the compliance, the procedures that need to be in place, down to the application process, even the walkthrough of the home in itself or what that looks like when the county comes out to say this is a house that's good and deemed to be able to be certified for a group home, for an AFH. And I work with all people, not just in Wisconsin. I had a client that I worked with last year that was in Pennsylvania. And my job is to find out the rules, regulations for that particular state and county to get them started up. So I don't subject myself just to individuals only in the Wisconsin area. I have people in Illinois, one person from Florida, a couple of people from Minnesota. But yes, I also have a website on pretty much just like an a la carte of different services that I offer within the consultant piece. But you can go on my website. I have some free documents on there, like things that you need to the startup process for your AFH. They may ask for like your program statement, your ledger of the budget kind of format that you have for the AFH. Some of those things is listed on my website, and I sell it very affordable for individuals to get that process started. I also

0: P-O-L-E and then P-E-C-K-U. And how can they find you specifically? Are you active on social medias? What's a good way for people to reach out to you? I hear a lot of opportunities for collaboration here as well.
1: Yes, absolutely. Thank you. So on like social media platform is Nicole Barnett. My maiden name is still on there. B-A-R-N-E-T-T. And I'm on LinkedIn. I typically don't respond a lot to Facebook. I do have a business Facebook page for the AFH and the consulting piece. So a lot of times it'll send me a link to my, not a link, I'm sorry. It'll send me a ding to my website when individuals are looking up how to get in contact with me. And so that is also, that's another opportunity as well. But I'm going to put this in the, just because here, let me do this.
0: She's dropping the info and we'll have it on Facebook in about a day or two. When you all see the post, I'll be tagged in it and it'll be on the Tuesday 8 o'clock Buzz Facebook page. Go like that and be friends on that page if you're not. I want to take a step back and I want to focus a little bit on what you said about transgender women and the support you're providing to folks with that identity, because I think that that deserves to be highlighted. I don't hear a lot of people talking about specializing in that niche, and I know that that's a very important space that people need to be seen and heard and be recognized and supported. And I want to know also your CCS, so Comprehensive Community Services. CCS is for folks who don't know, CCS is the model that counties use to give the Medicaid recovery and mental health services. So if you have Medicaid, Badger Care, and you have a diagnosis for substance use and or mental health, you can get enrolled into CCS, and then that opens the door to all types of different services. And Nicole's organization is contracted. Are you in Dane County CCS or just Rock County? Are you the Rock Jefferson, Rock Walworth? What are your counties that you can serve in CCS?
1: Thank you for that question. Dane and Rock County. I actually work with folks in Walworth when I was an IRIS consultant back in a little bit ago, but primarily Dane County was first. I've been contracted with Dane County for, a little bit over 8 years now. And then Rock County, I did that about 3 years ago.
0: Okay.
1: But primarily a lot of my clients who I service through CCS are in the Dane County area. But in general though, the CCS piece of things, a lot of folks don't know about like, what is that? What does that even mean? Like individuals who have Medicaid or Medicare, you can actually obtain supportive services within your agency for, you know, whether that's peer support specialist and or
0: she knew to say that one, y'all. She knew.
1: If you're a parent looking to like you just need some supports, you need like a person that could help us, you know, assist you and walk through with you some of the challenges that you might be experiencing as a parent. Those are great organizations to be a part of. I know I would say this in the Black community, people oftentimes they don't be wanting people in their business, and I understand that and I get that. But I think they do have a lot of amazing organizations under the CCS network that have great providers out there. Dominique Christian, she's one that also as a Black provider. She do tons of different things under the CCS network. We got a couple of different other, you know, it's not too many, I would say, African-American CCS like agencies, but they are some and they are great. Like within my agency, I'm not a licensed clinical therapist, so I hire someone to do that piece, but for the scope of what I do with the clients that I work direct cares with when I'm out in the community, that's strategically like physical health monitoring, peer support, parent peer support specialist, individual skill development, like they call it ISD supports, employment skill training, and also too like psycho-ed. So I can also like I offer those things with individuals that need those supports within their goals. But if individuals are looking up to, you know, wanting to learn more about CCS, even not just because of my actual agency, I highly recommend, you know, for folks to kind of to go on that. I don't know, Tara, if you can drop the link or put it in there, like how do people get started up with CCS and what does that look like for them? Because it is some great opportunities that I see that.
0: Matter of fact, we might just do a show dedicated to that. Some mental health and service kind of awareness, get some folks to come in and talk about that. Because when I was getting started, I was told by so many people how the application process to contract with Dane County was so overwhelming.
1: Oh, it is.
0: Right. And it deterred me. But

0: the reality is I also found a lot of support. Like Julie Meister over at Dane County either loves or hates me because Julie, I'm going to go in love because she shows me love. But I'm saying she has, her and Brianna have handheld me through renewal, through the original contract. And then because I always knew I wanted to serve across the state, that I would eventually be pursuing other counties, that Dane County credential has opened those other doors, right? Literally, when I went into the Rock County, so I have all three. I have Rock, Jefferson, and Walworth County contracts. And it all kind of came through the same process. And they basically said that they were following the Dane County criterion. If that I was already a provider there, I could basically send over my application materials for Dane County. And then I only had a couple more pages to figure out with them, which was like my rate sheet and things like that, very specific to the work I did. So that next contract went very quickly versus like I did take a little bit more time with Dane County, but there was a lot of support there. And then they also were getting to a point where when you walked in the door, there weren't a lot of people who looked like you. When I came in the door, there was only a couple more, but there's more and more of us, right? Just in this conversation, we've already identified three: yourself, myself, Dominique at Sondra Cove. And then also previously we had Myra on with Anisis, who also was a mentor to me as I went into this process. And so that's already several providers that are women of color that are registered providers within CCS that can help you talk to you about what it's like to go through that contracting process. Because the more of us that get in there, it's not just entrepreneurial that we've got these businesses. It's the more people that can support you and that you can connect to with services. And then when you have things like what you're doing, which is that niche, right? Where so Edo has often been taking a focus on empowering Black men and boys, because that was a gap that we saw in the community and in my personal life with my sons needing support and mentorship. And so if each one of us also starts to kind of specialize, then that's even more specific support that you can get, part of the supportive community. So that was my little blurb about mental health awareness, Black entrepreneurs, and caregivers. We are about to round out the show. So I am going to, one, thank everybody who is listening. Remind you where you're at, 89.9 FM WORT, the Tuesday 8 o'clock buzz. And of course we are the Tuesday 2 Turn Clue. Hey, I see my sis on there. Good morning, Tamara. Hey girl. Sorry, had to take a moment to tell people that I see on the live, I see them. But yeah, there's still time to donate. The pledge drive is going all day. As much as we love the people who showed up during this hour, you can still donate all day. So to do that, you're gonna call 608-256-2001 and extension 1. You can go online at wortfm.org/donate. That's how you can make sure that we can keep things like this going. And then I think we have a good idea, Nicole. I think that we should think about putting together a nice little information show to help folks who are looking for services and people who are looking to provide those services. Because it's a big deal. I just got done doing a training in Milwaukee County, and we've got about three entrepreneurs coming out of that group. And so, like, just how do we expand? And when I went into that Rock County conversation, just so my other parent peer specialists know, what they were looking for, what they were really low on, was people that they could give those parent peer support referrals to, especially people of color. So if you're one of those parent peers that some of us have trained and you're in the entrepreneurial realm, something to think about contracting for next year. Hey, Miss Jackie, love you. All right. Hey. I've got your your email here. And we also, looks like, is that a website?
1: Oh, that's my digital business card.
0: Okay. So when
1: you click on that click link, that. Everything opens up. Talk about the agency, the AFA services, all of it.
0: All right.
1: Just not the nonprofit is listed on there, but that's just where folks can find me and see me. So I just wanted to pinpoint that. And can I say one other last thing?
0: Please
1: real
0: do.
1: Quick, because I know we're about to get off. First of all, thank you so much for this opportunity. This is a great conversation. I'd love to be a part of it. Please invite me again. I would love to be a part of this conversation. I just want to say, for the Anchor Glow Foundation, on November the 21st, I just brought it out to the community, but I'm going to do the Eventbrite registration here soon. But our inaugural event at the Black Business Hub will give people a chance to experience what Heal, Grow, Glow means under the foundation and how they can actually be a part of that, whether sponsorship, whether volunteer, however. So I just wanted to throw that out there, November 21st. All right.
0: November 21st at the Black Hub. And then Ms. Jackie is saying October 1st, games, karaoke, and line dancing with Michelle Bozeman Brown. And where is that, Ms. Jackie? Is that at the Hub as well?
1: Oh, yeah, they do that at the Hub, I believe. Yeah.
0: Y'all better come out there, Michelle, and get you grooving and moving, baby.
2: And I want to send a shout out to Tamara for coming, Madoff, Gregory, and the Cats. Y'all support Cats now. Gary, Lorenzo, and Fresh Entertainment and Laverne. Thank you for coming.
0: All right, y'all.
2: Everybody, all right. We love y'all, man. We love y'all.
0: Keep those pleasures rolling. Thank you for everybody who's showed up and more to this conversation. Thank you for joining us, Nicole.
2: Zena, we love you.
1: Thank yes. you.
0: All right. It's been one. Thank y'all for tuning in. 89.9 FM, WORT. It's the Tuesday 8 o'clock buzz.
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0: 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Coming up next, 3 hours of folk music on a special pledge drive edition of Green Morning Radio and One Fine Morning with Peter Allen and Brian Hirsch. I think I said that in some interesting order. Right after this announcement and the Insurgent Radio Kiosk.
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2: What's wrong with us? Her nation's moral compass, I mean. I don't like being a downer, just focusing on wrongs, but some wrongs stand out as morally abominable, such as this one. It's about hundreds of thousands of our low-income elders who, toward the end of life, when frail and most vulnerable, find themselves cast into a part of the Medicaid system that has been deliberately structured by Congress to subject them to needless deprivations and daily indignities. These are our loved ones with serious health problems who need long-term care in nursing homes. And 2/3 of them rely on Medicaid to cover their costs. To get this benefit, they surrender all of their income, which goes to defray their nursing home expenses. Of course, for a decent existence beyond mere survival, we all rely on a few little things that are basic to our humanity. So Medicaid authorizes each state to set a monthly personal needs allowance so their elderly patients can cover hygiene and grooming products, a book or CD, a small gift for grandchildren, a chocolate bar, etc. Good. But then Mr. Minji walked in. In 1987, Congress set the minimum for this allowance at a meager $30 a month, under $8 a week. Congress has not raised it in the decades since, and most states still provide only a pittance, despite inflation and monopoly price gouging on practically everything. So our state and national leaders, who freely dole out massive corporate subsidies and tax giveaways to billionaires, are leaving ill seniors with so little spending money that they must ration their toothpaste and scrimp pennies to buy a rare treat from the vending machine. This is Jim Hightower saying, I know this is small in the global scale of human indignities, but that makes it an even bigger moral failure for our society. It would take so little to do so much for so many.
1: Is a good time to prepare your home for the changing season. 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Tonight at 6, the Arts and Literature Laboratory will present philosopher Phil Mack with The Paradox of Fiction, Why We Feel for People Who Don't Exist. You may have wept at a novel, but the characters aren't real, and you know it. So what's going on? This puzzle, known in the philosophy of literature as the paradox of film, turns on three claims that each seem obviously true, but can't all be true at once. That's tonight at 6 at the Arts and Literature Laboratory, 111 South Livingston Street. The Dane County League of Women Voters will host a forum tonight at 6:30. Election Protection in Dane County. Experts from around Dane County will form the panel for the forum, including Dane County Clerk Scott McDonald and Sam Liebert, Wisconsin Director of All Voting is Local. 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

0: 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It's me, PC.
1: And it's me. Whoa, hey, I'm hot. I'm hot.
0: I agree.
1: I've been gone for a while, so now I'm super hot when I'm back. I'm coming back in flames. Hey, good to be back on the air. I haven't actually been live for like 4 weeks, I think.
0: Yeah. Well, with your triumphant return, the prodigal son.
1: Prodigal.
0: There we go. Goodness. It's early.
1: I don't know.
0: Coffee hasn't hit yet.
1: I went to Germany and ended up going to Oktoberfest, so more as the sobering out son.
0: the drying out son.
1: There we go.
0: Welcome, and again, it is a pledge drive today. So if you love your green morning, your one fine morning radio, today's the day to support this show and Brian's show and this wonderful work that we do here at WRT with all us volunteers down on air. 608-256-2001. Be our first pledger of the day.
1: Yeah, we can also get you online at WRTFM.org. You can pledge through the app, which I've already done twice this pledge drive.
0: Yeah,
1: it's through the app.
0: Super easy to do.
1: And did we tell them what we're doing special about today?
0: Oh yeah, we haven't yet. So we have an all vinyl show today.
1: That's right. We got stacks of records everywhere.
0: Stacks and stacks. And I also have a special, very special thing to say here: a world premiere of a collaboration between Rihanna Marie and the Spine Stealers in studio that I recorded with those two.
1: Oh, you just get all this great stuff coming in.
0: So stay tuned for that. So if you love live music, if you love hearing, you know, that beautiful analog warmth of a vinyl on your radio dial, give us a call, 608-256-2001. What do we got queued up on the turntable? Let's give them some dial-in music.
1: Yeah, well, first thing I got, and again, you're welcome to have a slab after that, is a record by, well, it's way over there. It's three of the guys from the Red Clay Ramblers, but they made a solo record. It's called Meeting in the Air, Songs of the Carter Family, sung and played by Jim Watson, Mike Craver, and Tommy Thompson of the Red Clay Ramblers. And we're going to hear the title track, Meeting in the Air. It's a real banger. And it's just the three of them with some acoustic instruments, and they're just incredible harmonious voices. And you see what I mean.
0: All right. So again, 608-256-2001, or go online, WORTFM.org. We know you're going to pledge. Thanks.

0: Oh, yeah, that is Maria Muldaur back when she was singing with the Jug Band, Jim Quesquin Jug Band, from their Jug Band music record. And what did we hear before that?
1: Dillard and Clark, Kansas City Southern, off of their 1969's Through the Morning and Through the Night. Before that, we heard...
0: I believe that was the Weavers with... what song do I choose?
1: The Wreck
0: of the Sloop John B.
1: Yeah.
0: That's right. And working back even farther, we heard Meeting in the Air by Jim... the guys from the Right Way Ramblers. That's the easiest way to put it. Jim Watson, Mike Craver, and Tommy Thompson.
1: So, again, this is a all-vinyl pledge drive show of the One Fine Green Morning Radio Show. The combination of Brian and me coming together to convince you to give us a call. 608-256-2001. I don't believe we've gotten a call yet.
0: Apparently we're not convincing enough just yet. Goodness. I know we got Heather and Olivia just waiting. They're chilling out there waiting for phone calls.
1: Twiddling their thumbs.
0: 608-256-2001. You can also go online. That's how I've done it. And make a pledge from WORTFM.org. Haven't seen one of those yet either. So I guess which is going to be first is the question.
1: Yeah, that is always the biggest question. Again, it's 608-256-2001. We can't bring you this vinyl records in the morning or live recorded sessions when or the lovely intelligent conversations around our local politics. There's so much that WRT has to offer, and it only happens when people like you take the time to call. 608-256-2001.
0: Well, you know, we're sounding good because not only because we're just so good at what we do.
1: Oh, yes.
0: But we got this new transmitter.
1: That's true.
0: And we're being heard real clearly out in the outer reaches of our listening area. We were actually faltering for a while. We're broadcasting on full power now. We are 100% powered up. You can probably hear us south of Beloit, south of that state line. You can probably get us in Rockford, darn it.
1: Up to Blue Mounds. Actually, I would love if we got a pledge from somebody way, way, way, way out there. Someone who this transmitter affects, like when we were down and off the air. That would be an amazing person to hear from.
0: Yeah, if you're like in Beaver Dam or one of our outlying communities, we'd love to hear from you.
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0: It's unheard of, and we're blazing new trails by doing this stuff. 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
0: Yeah, what do you got on the vinyl there?
1: It's your turn. One of my favorite bands of all time did this lovely little... folk record in 1989 called Yola Tango, and this is one of their originals off that record. It's called Fake Book because there's a bunch of covers on it, but this was one of the few actual songs they wrote on the record. So, and you got to play it this time of year. It's called The Summer here on WRT 89.9 FM, Madison. Give us a call. Support WRT today.

0: Oh, yeah. That is Cy Khan with a song called Who's Watching the Man? Who's Watching the Man? Who's Watching the Man? Who's Watching Me? And that's off an album called Doing My Job off Flying Fish Records. Came out in the 80s here. And I bought this album. I remember looking at it. And this is one of those things you don't get from digital music, is the tactile effect of picking up a record and turning it over and seeing who's playing with Cy Khan. And the first thing I noticed was that the Red Clay Ramblers are his backing band. I know the Red Clay Ramblers. I just played some songs from them a little while ago. Incredible old-timey combination out of the Carolinas in the 70s. And here it is, Jack Herrick, Tommy Thompson, Jim Watson, Mike Craver, and Bill Hicks backing him up. And so, and also on the album is Jerry Douglas and a couple of the Whites. I mean, but these are the things you don't notice if you don't actually pick up the record. So this is why we're going all vinyl here today, one of the reasons.
1: And one of the things you don't notice, unless you pick up the phone, is how much WRT means to you. I don't believe we've gotten a call yet.
0: No, it's a little frustrating. It is our pledge drive, and I was trying to just talk about music and see if I could lull them in just with the hot talk about music.
1: I'm going to be the bad cop here. We got to raise some money for this, make sure we can keep doing this vinyl on the air. So 608-256-2001.
0: But this
1: give
0: album,
1: us a call.
0: This album's so much fun. It comes with a postcard with a picture of Bruce Kaplan, the founder of Flying Fish Records.
1: It's very cute. And
0: telling you to write in. Okay.
1: And it doesn't happen.
0: Doesn't pay the bills.
1: Unless people call. 608-256-2001 or go online, WORTFM.org. If you love hearing vinyl records on your morning radio with me and Brian here on One Fine Morning and Green Morning Radio. Before we heard that Cy Khan. That's right.
0: Like
1: Ry Cooter.
0: Like PSI.
1: Hey Porter from 1972's Into the Purple Valley. Before that, we heard.
0: It's way over there.
1: It's the Grateful Dead. Okay. You decided to put on. We're trying to jockey vinyl and get everything up and working. And he picked the shortest Grateful Dead song.
0: Yeah, I told him I was playing.
1: In existence.
0: I told him I was playing Grateful Dead, and he's like, "Oh, I got a few minutes." I'm like, "Oh, it's 2 minutes long." I'm like, what Grateful Dead song is 2 minutes long? Well, Operator by Pigpen, but it is a good song. But
1: a great song, but
0: however,
1: you chose the shortest Grateful Dead song.
0: I'll go find a longer one if I can look in the library later on. So I have one in mind if they have the right record. Okay, one more.
1: And then we started off with Yola Tango's The Summer off of 1989's Fake Book. And again, give us a call, 608-256-2001. We can't have a show like this on air with all our zany, the shortest Grateful Dead song you've ever heard. lovely Ry Cooter, Yola Tango, Cy Khan, all thanks to listeners just like you who take the time to donate. 608-256-2001 or go online at WORTFM.org. 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
0: Yeah, we had a stage for a day and a half.
1: Again, it doesn't happen unless people just like you take the time to donate. 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And again, WRTFM.org. If you love what we do here on WRT and you want to support it on into the future, we can't do it without you.
0: Hey, can I tell one more Cy Khan story?
1: Of course. I got to queue
0: up. I'm still
1: up
0: holding
1: vinyl.
0: This record. So I had actually purchased this record and a couple others at the St. Vincent de Paul store here on Willie Street. And I was really excited, brought him in and brought him home, listened to him. And Cy Khan, just coincidentally, within about a year, was in the studio here in Combo B, where I'm sitting right now playing and singing songs with whomever the host was. I think it was Jim Schwall. And I brought the records in and asked him to sign them. And I mentioned that I bought two or three at one time. And he said, "Oh, yeah, whenever that happens, I often say my condolences to the family." And I said, "What?" And he very proudly proclaimed, and I, with utter confidence, "My fans hold on to their albums for the rest of their lives. When someone sells two or three of my albums together It's because that family member passed away and the other family members aren't keeping them. So whenever I see more than one of my albums for sale as a bulk in a record store, like it looks like someone just sold a whole bunch, I say my condolences to the family.
1: Aww.
0: And I was like, you know, there's an there's a confidence and an arrogance, but it was just, it was so spot on that I was like, you got this. You got it was such a cool response. I'd never heard that before from anyone, and I thought that was really, really unique. So I thought I'd share that story.
1: Oh, it's a great story.
0: Did it give you time to do the things you needed?
1: It did. Yeah, yes. We were queued up on that vinyl record over there. See, the thing about being a disc jockey is it's a lot harder than just clicking.
0: Jockeying discs.
1: We're literally jockeying discs today. So again, 608-256-2001, help support. I got a little Wilco on that vinyl. Stay tuned.
0: Yeah.
1: Give us a call.

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I want you to fly up on Main Street and deliver this message to Mrs. Glory B.

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2: Yeah.
1: And we have somebody to thank.
2: There it is. We finally got a call. Got a call. And here's the crazy thing. It's from Fort Worth, Texas.
1: Wow.
2: So we asked for someone outside of our immediate listening range. We got it. So I want to thank Henry Calhoun. Here's the crazy thing. They gave a very generous donation, and he's not even getting a gift back. His comment, first-time listener, just happened to tune in.
1: There you go. So, it's the magic of the ephemeralness of radio. Thank you so much for that generous support.
2: Henry, you're setting a fine example here for the rest of our Madison community to step up and dig deep.
1: So if you want to join, Henry, 608-256-2001, extension 1. Let's get that phone ringing. We are well far from our goal, and we need some help to get there.
2: So. Yeah, in fact, that was the only pledge we've gotten so far this show, both online and over the phone. So that kind of hurts.
1: Yeah.
2: Kind of hurts. We take it slightly personal.
1: Yeah.
2: Should we let the folks know the kind of swag they can get in exchange for their generous
1: swag.
2: Donations? You know, like at the $20 level, you can get the bumper sticker, which is like that cool rainbow oval bumper sticker that we've come to know
1: classic.
2: And love. And then at the $40 level, that logo gets put on a keychain. And that's always nice. The $60 level's got this cool little shoulder bag. It's sort of a small little shoulder bag for getting some of your ditties around. Might probably be good for traveling. And at the $100 level, you got the skull baseball cap with the embroidered skull that that glows in the dark, and the skull
1: it does glow
2: wart
1: in the dark.
2: And
1: so when you're headphones. In a dark room, you can represent wart.
2: And of course, every time we got to have a different T-shirt every time because we got these awesome T-shirts.
1: It's a revamp of old design, right?
2: It's actually it's a new design. It's the

0: Well, designer. Yeah, Renee Graff. Renee Graff. She did something back in the 80s, but this is a new design of hers.
1: Oh, I thought it was a revamp of the older design.
0: No, this is a whole new sort of griffin type creature.
1: Well, it looks
0: great
1: regardless. So
0: it says we're different. WRT, we're different, and it's got this wonderful hybrid creature with a bit of a cow, a bit of a zebra, a bit of duck feet in front, a rhino in back. It's got wings. It's got a rainbow tail like a unicorn.
1: It's magical.
0: Just awesome.
1: It's magical. 608-256-2001. Or go online if you wanted to see. I believe they have a way to see the design up on the website.
0: I believe so as well.
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0: Hey, what did they just hear, by the way?
1: Oh, yeah. Tune? Speaking of, you know, we got a donation from Texas, and we had
0: Texas'
1: very own Lightning Hopkins there with Bluebird off of the 1959 Country Blues record. And again, all vinyl here today. And before that, we heard...
0: Was that the Blue Rose stuff? Kathy Think,
1: yes,
0: and Marcy Markser and Lori Lewis? They put out an album on Sugar Hill back in the 80s with it's a bunch of bluegrass stuff. It's got Sally Van Meter and Molly Mason backing them up. And it's really neat to see the fact that Kathy Fink and Marcy Markser are still collaborating together. They're still making music. You can go find their stuff on the socials, and they're still making protest songs. They don't like the current administration, and they've let their songs know that. And so it's neat. I sort of refound this record and was like, wait, those names now mean more to me now that I've been more versed in the world of folk than they were when I purchased this record many years ago. So and so we heard one of Kathy Fink's originals called River of Change.
1: And before that, we kicked off the set with Wilco's 1996 record, Being There, Forget the Flowers. That's when they still had a more twang in their step and in their
0: Yeah, did
1: vocals.
0: I hear banjo?
1: I think there was a little banjo in there. Yeah, so.
0: Pretty cool.
1: Anyways, again, 608-256-2001. Join our everyone who has donated before in this pledge drive, and we can't do it without your help. Thank you to everyone who has donated and everyone who will donate it. 608-256-2001, extension 1. We can't do it without you, and we need you to step up to the plate today and take this.
0: This is the time. Yeah,
1: this is the time. 608-256-2001.
0: Henry from Texas. You know, we got another Texas artist we're going to play right now on vinyl, on scratchy vinyl, which I bought at one of the Record Riots here that Ward hosts at the High Noon Saloon.
1: Another great event that is only possible because you take the time on days just like today to call the station. 608-256-2001.
0: Some Jerry Jeff Walker.

0: 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And we have another person to thank.
1: Yeah, Rex. Thanks, Rex. Rex says he's from Louisville. So
0: wow.
1: We're just getting a bunch of far-off listeners.
0: It's
1: here.
0: Far out.
1: It means the online streaming is working, is what I think. So he made a very generous pledge. And, of course, we want to remind you, all pledges are generous. And we want to thank every pledge, big or small, every
0: from $1 pledge. To, you know, 10 grand if you got it sitting around, so, burning a hole in your pocket. Every dollar counts. And we deeply appreciate you. Thank you,
1: and
0: Rex.
1: Rex likes a couple of shows here. He likes Green Morning Radio. Hey, and Mud Acres.
0: Well, thanks, Rex. And thanks for tuning in all the way from Louisville.
1: Yeah, I believe he's a fiddle player, so I'll have to play some fiddle tunes for you coming up.
0: Oh, yeah, we can cue that up. And what we just heard, not a fiddle tune.
1: No. incredibly good song off of a great record, though.
0: Yes, Nilsson Schmilsson, Down, 1971. And before that, Jeff Walker.
1: I remember hearing Nilsson Schmilsson with my father in the day. He was very big on that record, so we would be around his apartment and listening to it. On the weekends, I was with my dad.
0: I think I heard a rumor that it was actually one of my mom's first records she bought was that record.
1: So. Yeah, there you go. And here we are, the second generation, just still loving this music.
0: So again, if you love this music and if you love vinyl on your airwaves, if you love people who know music, spinning records for you, 608-256-2001, extension 1, we can't do it without people just like you taking time out of their day to donate. And it really doesn't happen without you. It's wild that this crazy ship has been flying and wart for 50 years, and let's make sure it flies another 50 more.
1: Wow, I didn't think you said ship.
0: There's a P in there.
1: I heard it almost after the fact. My mind went somewhere else, so sorry.
0: This crazy ship.
1: Yes.
0: Flying on. Steam-powered aeroplane.
1: Yes. And
0: somehow.
1: Glad to be volunteers. And just a reminder, you know, Peter and I do not do this for any sort of profit or anything. We do it because we love this station. We love this music. We love the fact that we can get really excited about a song and bring it to you and play it to you on the radio. We are volunteers. We have been doing this for years because we love doing it. We love this station. And I could say that about 9/10 of the people in this building our volunteers.
0: Yeah. I think it was more than 9/10. We have hundreds and hundreds of volunteers.
1: And
0: we,
1: a very small staff.
0: Yeah. It's you know, bare bone operation. Your money goes a very, very long way here. Every dollar counts, particularly in community radio, where a lot of things, you know, some things are just held together with duct tape and sheer will. And every dollar counts. And it really means the world to all us volunteers who take our time out of our lives to make sure we can keep this wonderful radio ship flying.
1: Yes, right, I'm listening now. Yeah.
0: You heard the P?
1: Yeah, I heard now, yeah.
0: 608-256-2001. Help us keep this crazy flying contraption?
1: Sure.
0: Of WRT radio flying on into the future. 608-256-2001 extension 1. We really need more support today. We had a kind of quiet spell there at the beginning. Maybe you're just really enjoying the music. I understand. And stay tuned too, because we have a world radio premiere of a live in studio set of songs never heard before on radio that I recorded with the Spine Stealers and Rihanna Marie, two fantastic musicians that I've had in the studio before, but they came together. They have this lovely duet set they're working on, and I will get to share that with you.
1: When's that going to happen, Pete?
0: It's coming on later in the show.
1: Okay, it's not like, okay, I promise that
0: I think we should get some more phone calls ringing before I can give a definitive answer when that's going to happen.
1: That sounds fair.
0: 608-256-2001. Again, if you love in-studio performances by amazing local and national touring acts, which is something I focus on, you love the interviews. I mean, I just interviewed Valerie June, Sarah Jarosz on this show. This is quite unlike anything that's happening on the dial, and it only happens because you, people just like you, and maybe you, take the time to call 608-256-2001, extension 1. 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Let's maybe get a pledge from Madison I'm shocked we have not got a pledge from Madison. Everybody's from all far-flung Louisville and Texas, but...
1: I'm just assuming they already gave during Back to the Country or Hijera or any of the other wonderful folk music shows we have.
0: I'm assuming the best in our listeners here. We do understand. And you're probably... there's a lot of Evergreen donors out there. That's how I give. I give every month. Just a little bit of money, chip it to the station. I think it's a very strong way. It's the backbone of all our day-to-day operation expenses.
1: Very much
0: that's
1: so.
0: Also another way you can give. Maybe that's where you want to start today, or you want to maybe bump up your pledge, your Evergreen pledge, just a little. Give us a call, 608-256-2001. We can't do it. We need to get those phones ringing. So 608-256-2001.
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0: Please give us a call today. Help us keep this crazy contraption on air.
1: All right. Should we give him some dialing
0: music?
1: We'll get him dialing music. I heard what you were playing, that Nielsen song. I thought we'd go right into it, but it was top of the hour. So we had to say the top of the hour ID. We had to thank Rex. And so I thought this was supposed to go right after the Nielsen song. So I thought it was going to fit. It's Jim Croce, Rapid Roy, the stock car boy. Little bit of folk rock.
0: All right. 608-256-2001.

0: 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We have another person to thank.
1: We do.
0: Brian's sprinting back into the studio.
1: I was in the other room talking with Tom. We got Kara. Kara made a very generous donation. She did not list her three favorite shows because of a lack of caffeine.
0: I feel that. I'm catching up myself.
1: But she was able to relate a story she'd heard of Todd Schneider and Jerry Jeff Walker. And she wrote it down on the back. Or she didn't write it down. She dictated it, and it was written down on the back.
0: Unless she can write through a phone. That would be
1: pretty Heather did a fine job. Although she could have done it online. But the story is, I guess, apparently Todd Schneider and Jerry Jeff were hanging out, walking down the street, and they ran into a busker who was playing Mr. Bojangles. And they sat and watched him, and the guy had no idea that the author of the song was singing it. He was singing, was standing right in front of him. And so I don't have whether they actually revealed or anything like that, but
0: like a puff of smoke.
1: But apparently Kara's former husband, Mark, really loved Jerry Jeff. Aww. And she played Mr. Bojangles at his celebration of life. So my condolences, Kara, but thank you for sharing that story. And thank you for sharing some of your hard-earned wages to support WORT. Yeah. Everybody wins that way. Yeah. So and stories help.
0: The squeeze is on. We understand it. Budgets are tight, and budgets are tight around here too. It's dire out there, but we need you in these dire hours.
1: Well, now, what did we just hear? Hold on. We just heard Kenny Baker, a fiddle
0: Kenny
1: tune
0: Baker,
1: called Dry and Dusty, and that was because Rex. Rex is, I believe, Rex is the fiddle player who requested that. Who gave, so I immediately said, let's play a fiddle tune for the fiddle player. And then before that, what did we hear?
0: A very young Bruce Springsteen. Speaking of postcard records, we have the vinyl here of Greetings from Ashbury Park. And it's if you have the original pressing, it looks like you flip over the top of it and it looks like it's a postcard from Ashbury Park.
1: I love good packaging.
0: And that early Bruce is kind of my favorite there. So it's a Hard to Be a Saint in the City from 1973.
1: Jim Croce.
0: Yes.
1: Yeah, Rapid Roy, that stock car boy from the old vinyl of Time in a Bottle. I mean, that's just, there's so many good songs on that record. It's just amazing. It's got The Operator and, Photographs and Memories. I mean, that's a solid record.
0: And if you love hearing solid records on your airwaves, we can't do it without you. 608-256-2000.
1: Soft records mess up our needles, so.
0: 608-256-2001. We me and Brian, you know, we're volunteers here. We take our time out to spin records on air, and that's goes for the vast majority of everyone who's on these airwaves. We can't do it without volunteers. And maybe that's one way you want to give. You don't have money, but you have time. Come on, send a note to our volunteer coordinator.
1: Adrian.
0: Yeah, Adrian, that's a wonderful way to give back to this station. That's how I'm giving back, both, you know, monetarily and with my time. We can always use phone answers during pledge drives. The news folks always are looking for volunteers. There's organization to be done in the library. You can hop on air. The access hour is really cool. Like, you can, if you have an idea for a show, maybe it's just a one-off, you can do that. Again, where else on the air can you, as a member of the public, just walk in off the street?
1: I want to be on radio. Time?
0: That is a vital resource.
1: I have something unique to share with the community.
0: There are many people. That's the amazing thing about this radio station. And it's so, so precious. And it can only survive with donations from the public, from with time, effort, sweat, blood, and tears, it happens. And
1: I don't know if you know this, but my first foray into volunteerism here was for the Access Hour. Mm-hmm. I was the producer for the Access Hour for 4 or 5 years. And talk about watching a slice of the community come in and do what they had and share what they had. It was a great, great way to learn about where I was living and the people around it. And the music shows were always interesting, but we had two guys come in and talk quantum physics. Mm-hmm. And we had never gotten any more phone calls than that. That was by far the most phone calls we'd ever gotten on a Access Hour. So it just, and I thought, I know nothing of this, you know, and I just tried to follow along and listen. And just amazing. One guy, couple guys came in and just played an hour of their favorite Jonathan Richman songs.
0: Aw.
1: An Hour of JoJo, they kept it calling it. It was just great. And so, again, I'd heard some Jonathan Richmond, but it was just like I was given this deep dive by these incredibly enthusiastic people.
0: And again, it's a beautiful thing. It is a rare thing. I think we as folks in this area, kind of maybe have gotten used to the concept of WRT because it's been here for 50 years. But you go other places and other communities, that kind of resource is with that level of footprint in the community and then the ability to access said nexus of information and music and art and culture. It's a rare thing. It really is. It truly is rare, and it's a beautiful thing. And it only happens with people like you taking their time to donate, taking their time to volunteer. And we need you now. It's one of those, those pledge drives we do every so often that we have to do.
1: Less and less thanks to auto pay stuff, the green evergreen donations.
0: So if you are one who doesn't like hearing the pledge drives, that's the way to give. Auto give. 608-256-2001, extension 1. We need to get that phone ringing so we can quiet ourselves and get back to the music.
1: Get back to the music. One more thing about volunteering here, and I think something I did wrong when I first moved here, it was in the fall, so it was right this time of year, and I was with my wife who was at a graduate program, and so she fell right into this graduate program, had a bunch of new friends, and I was still struggling to find work, I was struggling to find a community that I was akin with, friends, and I remember listening to WRT and thinking, wow, I should get involved with this, and I actually waited until almost a year later, and I regret that. I think if I'd volunteered right when I first came to town, I would have met some people I'm friends with earlier. And so I do encourage people to come down. If you are new to the community, please come down to the station and just check it out and see if there's a way you can volunteer for the community and be part of it, because it's a welcoming community. Obviously, you've listened to our shows. You see the diversity of stuff on the airwaves. And there's someone here who is similar, like-minded, that you can make friends with. And oh my God, the bell's ringing. What's going on?
0: We got a donor on air. All right. Online, Claire. Oh, Claire. Thank you, Claire.
1: Thanks, Claire.
0: Picking up that Wart keychain, bag charm, zipper pull. Favorite shows, One Fine Morning, Mud Acres, and Soul Sessions.
1: Oh, so, look at the diversity there.
0: Thank you. 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
1: Yeah. Is it my slab? Is it your vinyl or my vinyl?
0: Yeah, I got my I got a little Loretta Lynn over there.
1: Yeah, this is the song the Grateful Dead covered in the 70s.
0: 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Stay tuned. We have that Spine Stealers with Rihanna Marie in studio to share with you too.
1: When's that going to happen?
0: Later. 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
1: That was a cool song. What song was that?
0: A Cool Dry Place. My favorite song for 2021 of all the releases. Mm. That one is deep in the reptilian spine.
1: Cool. What was before that?
0: We heard a little Emmy Lou.
1: That was my choice.
0: That was, yeah. That was your choice. The classic one, though. Great one. Emmy Lou. Can't go wrong with Emmy Lou with Hickory Wind.
1: Well, you inspired me from playing Loretta.
0: Mm-hmm. You Ain't Woman Enough from 1966 from that set of All Gals. And we should be thanking them because, boy, howdy, do we have some.
1: Yeehaw. Let's see. I got one here from Tammy and Tom.
0: Thank you.
1: Yeah, they donate all the time. They're so kind, and they made a very generous pledge. They're getting a T-shirt.
0: Oh, wonderful.
1: And they say we're doing an awesome show, and they really like The Green Morning with Brian. Of course, I like One Fine Morning with Peter, too, so I'm not...
0: I like all that we got going on here on WRT. Thank
1: Speaking
0: you
1: of
0: again.
1: That, you got one over there.
0: Yes, one of our favorite donors, consistent donor, Anonymous, online at WRTFM.org, donated. Wants Wait. To hear some Sally Timms. So we gotta dig up some, let's see if we can find that on vinyl.
1: We got another one too. You gotta refresh your screen, my brother. Yeah, we got Nicholas.
0: Oh my goodness.
1: From Allenton.
0: Oh, thank you. Thank you, Nicholas. Oh, my goodness. Wow. Appreciate it.
1: Yeah. That is not in Madison either. I love it.
0: Wow. We're just all over the place.
1: Wait, you got a paper one in your hand, too? Well, what is happening? When it rains, it pours. This is great.
0: Yes. Also, Rose, thank you so much, Rose. Wonderful. Oh. Loves Green Morning Radio, but also says Monday through Friday, 9 to 12 is the best time slot.
1: Is there something on the back there?
0: I humbly agree. Oh, yes. All the lively folk this morning from 9 to 12 is wonderful. Wants to thank the engineers, too.
1: Hey, that would be us.
0: Yeah.
1: Mostly you, Peter, actually. You're doing most of the jockeying here.
0: We are jockeying discs, quite literally.
1: I feel like you're a color commentator compared to I'm like you're Larry McCarron. I got one. Wait, I got another one. They just keep coming in. This is amazing.
0: Wonderful.
1: Michael and Nancy from Madison. And they like Green Morning and One Fine Morning and Global Revolutions and Hejira. And they're getting the T-shirt as well.
0: Heck yeah.
1: And they got a comment on the back. It says, would love to see Wart and myself go another 50 years. Well, Michael, agree. We agree. We want to see both of being around for another 50.
0: I agree. And if you want to keep Wart going, like all these fine five donors here, 608-256-2001, give us a call. Or pledge online, like a couple have, wrtfm.org. 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
1: Uh-huh.
0: recorded live in our studio right here, and that's coming up with the Spine Stealers and Rihanna Marie coming up shortly.
1: Shortly. It's coming soon. We only have an hour and 20 left.
0: Two shakes of a lamb's tail.
1: Over half the show is done. We got to get more pledges.
0: That's true. We need to get some more pledges. So 608-256-2001. Thank you again to everyone who has donated, everyone who will donate, and those evergreen pledges who pledging. We see you. We hear you. We're not forgetting you. Thank you again for your evergreen support. That means the world. What do you got queued up?
1: Tara Spencer, my friend from Canada, she's a Nova Scotian, and she's only been down here once, but she was the first international interview I ever did when it first became Green Morning Radio, and she is, I've watched her career arc as mine has, if you want to call this a career and see it arc. I've been nominated for the Madison Area Music Awards and things like that, so yeah, a song of hers about her relationship with her husband called 20 Years In. It's really beautiful.
0: Well, keep us going 50 years in here at Wart, 608-256-2001. Get those phones buzzing. Hope to hear from you soon. Thanks again for everyone who donated.

0: 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Joan Baez there.
1: That was one of my records.
0: It was?
1: I bought that in France. It's actually a French pressing. It's a French press version of that album. So the label is in French.
0: I think I could hear a slight accent when she was singing.
1: Yes, yeah, that's the time.
0: Oh, no. Before that, former guest of the show, J.E. Sundy, fantastic songwriter. I did actually a collab

0: in studio with Jay Sundy and Seesaw, local legend Seesaw was that. And speaking of collab in studio performances, we have a brand new one to share for you shortly. Two Shakes of a Lamb's Tail Away.
1: Wow.
0: With the Spine Stealers and Rihanna Marie coming together with a lovely folk duet recorded here in our studio. Brand new radio premiere. You're not going to hear it anywhere else. And it only happens because people like you take the time to donate to WORT. And we're in a pledge drive. And we had a run of like 5 or 6 donations there. And then the calls went quiet. So we need to hear from some more folks out there in the airwaves, on the interwebs. 608-256-2001 or go online, wrtfm.org, and pledge your support today. We can't do this kind of programming without your help. So,
1: and we have to find some Sally Timms for
0: For Anonymous. Yeah, we're going to have to dig that up. I don't think we have on vinyl, but maybe we can figure it out.
1: If not this week, in future weeks.
0: No, we'll find it. We'll get it. We'll make it happen. But again, thank you for everyone who has donated to the show. 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What puts gas in the tank for those volunteers is your donations that you make on these pledge drives. If you don't like hearing pledge drives so often, think about the continuing gifts, the evergreen gifts that happen once a month, that has allowed us to reduce these amount of pledge drives because getting so many evergreen donors. So if you don't like hearing us yammer at you and jingle an empty cup on air, you know,
1: instead of saying give us all your money at once, give us all your money over a 12-year period, same amount.
0: Or even more or less, you know, every donation counts, from the smallest amount to those big, huge, massive ones. Every dollar goes a very, very, very long way here at WORT. We are a bare bones operation, almost entirely volunteer run on air. It is, you know, hundreds and hundreds of volunteers taking time out of their day. And again, if you don't have money, you got time, come on down, volunteer at the station. We have our lovely phone answerers out there currently volunteering, waiting for your call, 608-256-2001. There's many ways to give back. And one of the most important ones we have, not the only way, is donations. And donations like many of the folks who gave today, from Nicholas to Anonymous to Claire to all sorts of folks. Oh, yeah.
1: Michael and Nancy and Kara and Rex, Tammy and Tom.
0: Yeah. Oh, we've got donations from Texas today, from Louisville, from all over. So again, if you want to support what we do here on air.
1: And Rose. Yeah.
0: We need your support today. So again, we are here on one fine green morning radio here on WORT 89.9 FM, Madison, listener-sponsored community radio. Another way that you can give is maybe you're a business sponsor. Maybe you run a business and you want, or you have an event coming up and you want to get the word out. There's also underwriting as a way to give. So that's you want to reach out to our folks here and talk with folks, and you can get one of these lovely underwriting spots
1: Don't we have to run a couple of those?
0: We do.
1: Well,
0: indeed.
1: That would be a very timely thing to do since we're talking about it.
0: So again, if you're a business sponsor and you want to get the word out about an event or your business, that's one way to give. If you're just one of our fine citizens out there on the airwaves, give us a call, 608-256-2001, pledge your support. 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So let's keep the lights on, shall we?
1: I'm all for it. WRTFM.org is where you can do it. And Peter's going to get some spots ready here. I'm sitting here looking at his vinyl stack of vinyls, and he's got this one right on top by this singer-songwriter who became much more popular even after this great album came out. And the album's called My Aim Is True. And are you going to play some Elvis Costello?
0: Yeah, we'll get to some Elvis Costello later. So,
1: it's very, anyways, very distracting having this wonderful record in front of me. Oh, look at all these great songs on it.
0: Stay tuned. We have that in-studio performance from Rihanna Marie and Spine Stealers coming very, very, very shortly.
1: Almost near the top of the hour, after we do the top of the hour ID.
0: All right, so stay tuned. right now from our business sponsors.
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4: 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With stilt dancers, papier-mâché beasts of all sizes, and a riotous brass band, the Upside-Down World Circus is an urgent spectacle of protest and celebration. 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Tune into the Access Hour on Monday, September 28th at 7 p.m. to learn more about this amazing political puppet theater and hear some stories from the road. Hosts Jacob Mills and Marsha Mikulon of the Wild Rumpus Circus will be speaking with some of the puppeteers and musicians who are currently on tour, as well as sharing their own experiences as lifelong performers, educators, and arts instigators.
0: And without further ado, we're going to go with that in studio with the Spine Stealers and Rihanna Marie here on WORT 89.9 FM Madison. Listener-sponsored community radio. Two very special guests here in the studio, the Spine Stealers.
5: Hello.
0: And Rihanna Marie.
5: Hello.
0: Both former guests of my show. Actually, I think the first ever Spine Stealers performance for radio was here, right?
6: Really? Oh, yeah.
0: That's what you said
6: definitely.
0: At the time.
6: Yeah. We were terrified being in here. It's like very intimidating.
0: And how are you too?
5: Good. Been busy. Was on the road last month, but back in Madison for the fall now.
0: Yeah, you guys are pushing a lot of pavement, both of you. Mm-hmm. Where is the craziest place you've played lately this last year?
5: I felt like Olympia, Washington was crazy.
6: Yeah, that was pretty strange.
5: Yeah. We camped in like a horse pasture. It was insane.
6: We got there at night. It was like very...
5: It was spooky.
6: Felt like the Twilight Zone. Yeah, it was spooky. And I was like, oh my God, there's a woman in a black veil watching us in between those trees. And everybody's like, oh my God, don't say that. And we looked over and it was the back of a black horse.
5: Mm-hmm.
6: Just like standing in there. So the horses free roamed.
0: Just in the
5: they
0: pasture
5: were just around.
0: Where you were.
5: And we were setting up our tent in the pitch black.
6: All five of us slept in the same tent the entire
5: it was,
6: tour.
5: That was a scary night. I didn't really sleep very much.
6: But we were all so close together. It was so cozy.
5: It was fun. Worth it. Yeah.
6: Yeah. Worth it. Yeah.
0: So that was the spookiest one. What was the like rowdiest concert you guys played?
5: Rowdiest.
6: I thought Folk and Forage was really fun.
0: Oh, rowdy folk music that you guys played.
5: Yeah. Folk and Forage was really cool. It's a festival in Vineta, Oregon.
6: Yeah. That was super fun. They had like foraging talks going on in between the sets, and it was just in the middle of the woods.
5: There was like a canoe. Really cool. You could go down the river, and there was like a floating band on this little dock in the middle. It was just like magical.
6: Yeah.
0: What was that festival
5: Folk
0: called?
5: And Forage.
0: Folk and Forage.
6: Yeah.
0: Oh, as in foraging for plants. Did you guys forage anything?
5: No. I did not. No.
0: Did you consume anything that was foraged?
5: Well, they had a community like soup.
6: Yeah.
5: On whatever day it was.
6: What's it called? Stone soup?
5: They did like a stone soup thing. And I'm sure some of that was foraged.
0: What but, is yeah. stone soup?
5: Well, I think it's just the concept of like, it's a story.
6: A, yeah. Oh. Everybody yeah. brings an ingredient and yeah. it all goes in there. But I think the story is based off of literally bringing, it started yeah. with a stone and water.
5: The story is like, there's a man trying to make soup out of a stone and his neighbors see him and they all start to bring pieces and they make a really good soup. And it's like, you can make something out of nothing if you have community.
0: That's adorable.
5: So sweet. Oh. But we had some soup at the festival.
0: Well, you guys mm-hmm. have been making your own little soup here together with a lovely new single you guys just released. We heard it last week's show, but it's catchy, it's lovely. It's called Blood Moon. And you guys are going to sing it for us, right?
5: Yes.
0: Mm-hmm. All right. Again, if you're just joining us, this is The Spine Stealers with Rihanna Marie here, live at WORT 89.9 FM.
5: Ready?
6: Mm-hmm.

0: The Spine Stealers with Rihanna Marie here in the studio with a brand new song. It's great. I think I heard an earlier version of that that didn't have the say, stay, say.
1: Yeah.
0: When did that come into the...
1: That was when we were working on writing it together, maybe a little later on. But yeah, I brought the song to Emma with a verse and a chorus, and she was my muse for the song. And was like, would you want to work on it together? And don't be weirded out that I wrote a song about you and your, you know, situation or whatever. And yeah, she loved it. And we finished it together and wrote that part together. Yeah.
0: Oh, well, it's a fantastic addition. I absolutely love it.
1: Thanks.
0: And is this your, you guys have worked together in the past. Mm-hmm. What was the first time you guys worked on anything together?
2: Probably when we were doing, well, you would, like, me, you, and Kate would hang out. Kate, I started Spine Stealers with, and we would hang out and do stuff.
1: Yeah, we would just play together for fun, and then we did a cover of Fade Into You together.
0: Oh, yes.
1: Not long after I moved here, really. Mm-hmm. And then, yeah, just, we enjoy writing together a lot, and it kind of came from that.
0: Nice. Anything more in the works?
1: I mean, we have songs we've messed around with. We'd like to do more, I think, together. But yeah, it's fun having another gal to write folk songs with. So,
0: All right. What was the next song you guys were thinking about singing?
2: It's called Hungover on a Sunday. We recorded it this past spring, and Rihanna sang harmonies on it. It's not released yet. It will be at some point.
0: That means you listeners, you good listeners out there, you might be the first people in the world to hear that. Well, you probably played it live.
2: Yeah.
0: Okay, we'll call it a radio premiere.
1: Radio premiere is true. Yeah.
0: There you go. All right. Oh, they gotta shuffle a guitar here.
2: Drank too much coffee today. Okay. Does that sound good?

0: Brianna Marie and the Spine Stealers here in the studio.
1: Thanks for having us.
0: Of course. It's been a treat.
2: Yes, thank you.
0: Again, if folks want to find your music, they can find it on
1: anything
0: and everywhere. Again, that's the Spine Stealers and Brianna Marie. Any upcoming gigs?
1: We're playing on the 25th at the High Noon Saloon. After that, we are playing on the 8th in Milwaukee at Linneman's.
0: Oh, nice.
1: And then a bunch of other shows that are coming out soon.
0: Okay. Mm-hmm. Well, keep your ear to the ground, listeners. And thank you again for coming in.
2: Thank you.
3: Yeah. Hey, that was pretty cool.
0: Yeah.
3: What harmonies. My gosh.
0: Yeah, two of the greatest singers in town in the studio together, Spine Stealers and Brianna Marie, with never before heard songs on the radio here for your listeners. So thank you to the Spine Stealers and Brianna Marie for popping back into the studio, for sharing that, and go check them out. They're great live, and I highly recommend them. And
3: oh, well, look at that,
0: we have some more folks to thank. Thank you, Bob.
3: Yeah, Bob, appreciate it.
0: Oh, Bob.
3: Bob's getting a t-shirt, and he likes Green Morning Radio, Back to the Country, and Mud Acres, and we like Bob.
0: We love Bob.
3: Yeah, Bob's positioned himself into a position to be very much loved.
0: We're going to have to get some bluegrass with Bob donating.
3: That would be a good idea. He does like the bluegrass. You know, how about this? When I was traveling in Japan, I bought a bluegrass record of Beatles covers that I actually had a CD of it, but I was like, oh, I should buy it on vinyl. That'd be fun. And it's called Beetle Country by the Charles River Valley Boys.
0: That's what's on too?
3: That's what's on too. And it turns out when I got home, I had it for like a year and was playing it and enjoying it. And I thought, oh, I'll just go Google the serial number, see if it's a rare vinyl or anything. And it turns out it is. It turns out the Japanese copy in the condition that this album's in is actually a fairly collectible record, and I didn't even know it at the time, so yay.
0: Well, we have it for you listeners, and if you want to join Bob and support this weird, wonderful radio station, 608-256-2001, extension 1, or go online like Bob did at WORTFM.org.
3: Go ahead. We're gonna do a couple other Beatles covers,
0: yeah,
3: aren't we?
0: Yeah, we're gonna go with a whole line of bluegrass Beatles numbers.
3: Beetlegrass time.
0: Beetlegrass. 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
1: 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Okay, we got Steve. That's right, and Steve gave a very generous pledge. Doesn't even want a thank you gift. Loves Public Affair, Green Morning, and the Blues Cruise. Thank you, Steve.
0: Steve isn't letting us down today.
1: No, he's not.
0: 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Let's keep that...
1: keep that momentum going. Yeah, we only got about a half hour left here.
0: So, yeah, 608-256-2001. Pledge your support today. 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Let's keep
1: You know what's going to help? More Beetlegrass.
0: Beetlegrass.
1: Beetlegrass.
0: All right.

0: All right, Sam and Alan. That's Sam, a very, very young Sam Bush playing there.
1: Yeah, young Sam.
0: Yeah. And Alan. Oh, my goodness. Who is he playing with?
1: Doesn't say it on the front of the record?
0: No, it just says Alan. Alan and Sam. Alan and Sam. My goodness. Alan Mundy.
1: Well, I was gonna say, what's he playing?
0: Yes.
1: What's he playing that would say Alan Mundy if I was about to guess? It's probably Alan Mundy if he's playing banjo.
0: Again, if you're just joining us, we are in a pledge drive. It is a wild and woolly here. We have somebody to thank.
1: We do. We do. We got Dale. Dale from Verona. And he made a wonderfully generous pledge getting a t-shirt like Mud Acres, Back to the Country, and Green Morning.
0: Thank you. Thank you so much. And thank you.
1: Really helping us get closer to our goal here. We thought we were going to be struggling at first, but I think if this next half hour is as fruitful as it's been for the past hour, then we're going to make our goal.
0: Yeah. So what did we hear before that in the Beetle Grass segment?
1: I believe that was my choice of Vassar, right? Mm-hmm. Vassar Clemens doing Norwegian Wood off of an album on Rounder. What album is it off again?
0: Crossing the Catskills, 1972.
1: Yeah, and then you had a Beetlegrass.
0: Yes, we went back to Dillard and Clark with their version of Don't Let Me Down off the 1969 record Through the Morning, Through the Night. Again, thank you for everyone who has donated. Thank you to everyone who will donate as well. 608-256-2001, extension 1. We can't do it without your support. We can't bring our crate of vinyl in and pull all these crazy tunes out and play them on air without people like you in the community stepping up to the plate and helping us. And thank you for doing that. 608-256-2001, extension 1. We can't do it without you. All us volunteers rely on your support financially. Maybe you got some time, you want to donate some time, come become a volunteer. Come down here. For whether it's $5 to $5,000, every little bit counts. It goes a very long way here on Community Radio. We have very slim budgets. We are down to the wire. Every dollar counts. So
1: and again, the monthly donations, the evergreen donors, mm-hmm. are super helpful. Again, if you're thinking, you know, you want to give a lump sum, you can break that lump sum into 12 increments and give it that way. It's a lot easier. And you're still available to get the pledge gifts in exchange because you're making that a much of a pledge. It's just not all at once, so it's easier to spread that out.
0: Yeah, exactly. It's easier on the pocketbook. You don't have to do one big lump at once, but it's spread out over time, and it's a very sustainable way to give for us. It's what we rely on. It also has the benefit of reducing the amount of pledge drives we have to do. So the more evergreen donors we do get, the less time we're spent yapping at you to try and convince you to give us a call, like today. So please give us a call, 608-256-2001. Maybe start that evergreen donation, maybe $5 a month, you know, or however much is works for you. I understand budgets are tight. Everything's crazy right now. But the only way Wort, this weird, wonderful corner of the community, survives is with people like you stepping up and making that gift just like you could today. 608-256-2001, extension 1.
1: That's right. All right, you know, this is the time of year for Grateful Dead fans that... Well, I'll admit, I check in daily. I've got an app called ReListen on my phone, and I see what they did on this day in history. And I have a couple friends, and we go back and forth on text about it. And this time of year is a very nice time of year for all of us. We call this the Warfield Acoustic 80s season, because from September to mid-October, or late September to mid-October, they've played at the Warfield almost every night, it seems. And they started each show with an acoustic set, which they didn't tell anyone was going to happen. It just happened. And then they took that same show with the acoustic set and then two electric sets over to New York and played a bunch of series at Radio City Music Hall. And with it, they put out a really nice live album called Reckoning. And so we're going to hear a track from that. And it's because we are in the area, that time zone that we like to call the Acoustic 80s season.
0: Yes, and we know you're going to call 608-256-2001. This is dialing music. Or yes. 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
1: We're getting a little dire, too.
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0: Is the end of the world happened?
1: It's kind of feeling like it lately. 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
1: Stave off the end of our world here on Ward.
0: Heather and Olivia and Steve out there just waiting for the phone calls.
1: Yeah, we got to keep our volunteers out there waiting for your phone calls busy. 608-256-2001. 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We can't do it without donations. It's wild that this thing has been running for 50 years with just donations. It's a crazy, crazy thing.
0: Oh, yeah. But we can do this. We got this.
1: We got 50 years. Let's get 50 more. Hey, 100 more. I want to see 100 more years award. So if you want to see 100 more years award, 608-256-2001, let's stave off the end of the wart world by giving today. Again, you can do that online as well at wortfm.org, or you can give us a call, 608-256-2001. Again, us volunteers can't do it without you. The community relies on, the wart community relies on the greater wide world community to donate. I mean, it really is that simple. I mean, we live and die by the quality of what we do and the passion of what we do and the folks like you who take their time to donate. 608-256-2001. That's what makes the difference. That's what makes this happen, is those small little gifts, those big gifts, the medium-sized gifts. They are the bread and butter, the gas in our tank, the electricity in our transmitter. A brand new transmitter, by the way. Maybe you're picking us up from farther out than we were. We were limping along there with a broken transmitter, and now it's fixed thanks to supporters.
0: You.
1: So 608-256-2001, extension 1. If you like hearing just strange, random collections of vinyl from all the weird the Japanese pressings that Brian brought in of bluegrass, or like, it's unlike anything else on the dock.
0: Well, we've been lucky today because Peter and I not only brought in our own crates of vinyl, and there's of course the vast record library, which is a very well curated library here. But there's a box in the record library that's of the late Jim Robart's bluegrass records,
1: yeah.
0: And we've been fishing out of that as well. That's where we got the fiddle tunes earlier. The Kenny Baker tune was
1: from, and the Salmon Allen and all that. That's another way to give. Maybe you have a bunch of vinyl you'd like to donate to the station. That is a perfectly acceptable way to donate to the station. It's a beautiful collection of CDs and records. We have honestly one of the best curated libraries I've ever seen. We have 12,000, 15,000 vinyl records, and I think almost double that in CDs.
0: It's impressive.
1: It's a true treasure. And the real treasure, one of the most important things I think about Wart, is we have a CD rack of all local musicians from the
0: huge
1: dawn of this station. That is a precious, precious thing. That is a historic resource and a beautiful thing. And nowhere else on the dial in the world does that library of music, local musicians through the years from the Madison and Greater Madison community, exist other than Wart. And it can only exist if people keep pledging and keep supporting this station. And that means people like you. Yes, you, with the two ears. Maybe you got one listening today. 608-256-2001. We can't do it without you. Again, or you can go online, wortfm.org. You make the difference. You make it happen. We can't do it without you. Us volunteers deeply appreciate all the people who have donated and have been donating over the years. That isn't forgotten. We see you, Evergreen folks. We know you exist. We were not forgetting about you, but maybe you feel like you got a little extra you could give. Maybe bump up that Evergreen donation just a bit. And you're entitled to your wonderful, awesome t-shirts we got going. Check out
0: t-shirts, hats. We got a shoulder bag.

0: separate section, a show I do once a month called 12 Inches to 12, one Friday a month. But this is a 12-inch single by a folk singer, a singer-songwriter, which is kind of interesting. It's Suzanne Vega.
1: Not
0: a remix. It's just the single. And it's a darn good song called Blood Makes Noise.
1: Well, if you like hearing 12 Inches on your radio dial, give us a call. 608-256-2001. We're going to give you some dial-in music or some type-in music. So pledge today.
0: Yes. Blood will make noise. Why don't you make some noise with our phones here?
1: All right.

0: Yeah. It does. It makes noise. It made noise. It worked.
1: It did.
0: It did. Actually, it was the Beatles set that did it for the pledge I'm reading.
1: Oh, awesome.
0: Yeah. Jean Marie. She liked the Beatles set. And so she made a very, very generous donation. She's getting a t-shirt. What shows does she like? Too many to name. Ah, this is my kind of listener here.
1: Oh, yes. And another.
0: Another one?
1: Actually, this is a monthly donor. Brand new monthly donor. A 25-year-old monthly donor.
0: Oh, my gosh.
1: Thea Wild is stepping up to the plate and donating monthly. Brand new donor. Thank you, Theo. Loves Green Morning Radio and RTQE.
0: Yeah, RTQE.
1: Yeah.
0: That's
1: wonderful.
0: Good radio right there.
1: Awesome. Thank you, Theo. Again, join them. Give us a call, 608-256-2001. We only got 8 minutes left in the show. Squeak in your donation. We can't do it without you. This is such an important part of the community, and it's you, the community, the listener, that make it happen. And us, the volunteers, thank you so much. We can't do it without you.
0: From
1: a public affair to like the buzz in the morning to all the wonderful, amazing music shows of all different varieties. This is a truly special place, and it remains a special place because of the community supporting it. So help that happen today. 608-256-2001.
0: Hey, if you're shouting out, give big shout out to our news community too. Our news crew here is just
1: phenomenal.
0: Incredible. There's a huge staff of volunteers that come out every day because they want to, because they love it, because they want to make sure we're informed with independent media. We're not just being told what the corporate pablum wants us to say. And so independent voices is another reason that this station is so darn important.
1: For the people, by the people kind of radio. That is a rare thing. In our quickly consolidating media landscape, it's a kind of scary thing. Where are you going to hear Susan Vega and some Beatles bluegrass on the same program? I don't think there's anywhere on the dial other than WRT you're going to hear.

0: hear that. Or a premiere from a brand new local song from Spine Stealers and Rihanna Marie. We featured a world premiere of a song here on this show today. That only happens because people like you in our community support us, the Wart community, and hopefully we're living up to what you want from us. Let us know in any way you can, if it's donations, if it's comments, if it love the calls, love the pledges online. All of these things make a difference. So 608-256-2001, help us get there. I got some Nick Lowe on that vinyl over there, so let keep us from
1: jam it.
0: Let's keep us from cracking up. 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
1: Cracking up here off 1979's Labor of Lust on our all-vinyl show today. 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You wonderful, lovely, beautiful people out there in the radio. It's always a tremendous thing to be on the other end of this airwaves. You're kind of, you know, radio is like loading a camel with presents and sending it off into the desert. You really don't know who's going to get it. And when we get those presents back, it means the world. So thank you. Thank you so much, Jim P.
2: 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Hey, should we get some background music to play for the last two music?
1: Yeah.
2: There it is.
1: We have people to thank.
2: We do. 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
1: Let's run it back.
2: I got Dale and Henry from Texas and Rose and Tom and Tammy and Kara and Steve and Gene and Theo. 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
1: Bob and Nicholas and Anonymous and Claire and Rex. 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
2: Oh, it really does.
1: It almost feels baffling and humbling sometimes when people donate their hard-earned money to what we do here. Thank you. From the bottom of our hearts.
2: All right, 30 seconds left. I should remind you, you've been listening to the Green Morning, One Fine Morning, Green Morning Radio mashup with Peter and Brian. And you are listening to WORT 89.9 FM here in Madison, Wisconsin, WRTFM.org. And again, I will be back next week. Peter, thanks for letting me sit in with you here.
1: Of course, it's always a treat to have you, Brian. Thanks for letting me sit in on your show last week.
2: Thank you. And thanks again to Brian Standing and Esty. So.
1: And all our phone answers, all the people who donated to the station, whether it's time, money, effort, everything.
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1: Thank you.

0: This is Fiona Hatch and Maria Segura with your local news, coming to you from the WORT studios on Bedford Street in beautiful downtown Madison. And here are your Monday headlines.
1: Last month's gas leak on the Line 5 pipeline reroute is expected to cost a Canadian oil company, Enbridge, over $15 million. Wisconsin Public Radio reports most of that cost will come from emergency response efforts, which Enbridge estimates to make up about $9.9 billion of that total. The other $5 million or so is expected to go to repairing public and private property damage resulting from the spill. The leak of more than 1.3 million gallons of natural gas liquid occurred at the end of August when an unoccupied truck rolled into an excavation site in northern Wisconsin.
0: Wisconsinites have until October 5th to submit an application to be pardoned by outgoing Governor Tony Evers, reports the Wisconsin Examiner. It will be the last chance for those with felony convictions to be considered for a pardon by the Democratic governor before the November midterms. To be eligible, those with felony convictions seeking a pardon must have concluded any criminal sentence at least 5 years ago and cannot have any pending criminal cases, charges in any jurisdiction, or be registered as a sex offender. Evers's Pardon Advisory Board reviewed 30 applications for pardons at two hearings last Friday. Since taking office in 2019, the governor has pardoned over 2,000 individuals.
1: The results of the state's investigation into the police killing of Corey Ruiz are in. It's now up to the Dane County District Attorney to decide whether or not to press charges against the responsible officer, Keel Badinger Peterson. The DA's office does not yet have a timeline for when they plan to reach a decision. There is also no word yet on whether more investigation into the July 22nd incident is warranted, reports the Wisconsin State Journal.
0: Republican gubernatorial candidate Tom Tiffany's personal pilot, Leonard Boltz, has established ties with prominent election deniers across the state, the Wisconsin Examiner reports, and recently said that Democrats are to blame if Tiffany loses in November. Boltz, who also serves as chair of the Langlade County Republican Party, contributes regularly to Republican candidates and causes, according to state and federal campaign finance records. Boltz piloted Tiffany across the state 12 times in the first half of the year, according to those same records. And his personal aircraft was shown flying to the same area as a Tiffany campaign event on at least three other occasions. Tiffany voted against certifying Wisconsin's 2020 election results, and as recently as May of this year, would not say whether or not he believed Biden won the 2020 election.
1: The State Department of Natural Resources is working to protect about 1,800 acres of forest in Langlade County, Wisconsin Public Radio reports. The DNR's request to purchase a $1.6 million easement on the property was approved by the Natural Resources Board Wednesday, which would be funded using a mix of state and federal funds. The property is currently owned by Braun Woodlands 2 LLC and the Frederick H.T. Braun Grandchildren Irrevocable Trust. If finalized, about 1,500 acres of the forest would be open to the public for hiking, hunting, and fishing. The easement would also protect about a mile of the Ice Age National Scenic Trail.
0: In the latest update on the measles outbreak in southeast Wisconsin, the number of confirmed cases is nearly 200, reports the Wisconsin State Journal. According to the latest data from the Wisconsin Department of Health Services, 180 cases are currently confirmed and an additional six probable cases are being monitored. Lafayette County holds 78 of those confirmed cases, as well as those six probable cases. Iowa County came in second with 73 confirmed cases, and Grant County has 27 cases. As of Friday, Vernon County is also considered part of the outbreak, with two measles cases now confirmed in a resident and out-of-state visitor. Outside of southeast Wisconsin, Marathon County has had three confirmed cases of measles, with the first case reported on September 15th, and Chippewa County has one. Those were the headlines.

0: Good afternoon and welcome to A Public Affair. My name is Dana Pelaban and I will be your host for the hour. Today is a special day for a couple of reasons. Actually, I think three reasons in particular. One, it is our Pledge Drive Day. This is where we show community support for community radio that has been around in this community longer than I've been alive. I am also lucky to have my Pledge Drive rapper with me, Vicky Kenyon. Hey, Vicky.
1: Hi, Dana. Glad to be here.
0: But I will say the most important reason that we are here today is our special guest. Today, I am so excited and lucky and honored to have Professor Michelle Brachter Goodwin here with us today. Professor Goodwin is a Linda D. and Timothy J. O'Neill Professor of Constitutional Law and Global Health Policy and Faculty Director of the O'Neill Institute for National and Global Health Law. She is a sought-after thought leader and public voice on matters of constitutional law, healthcare, bioethics, and civil liberties with her research and scholarship, referenced by court and legislative bodies, and appearing in print, radio, and television news. Dr. Goodwin is credited with helping to establish and shape the health law field. She is an acclaimed bioethicist, constitutional law scholar, and prolific author. She directed the first ABA-accredited health law program in the nation and established the first law center focused on race and bioethnics. And I actually came across Professor Goodwin for her first book when I had my child back in 2004, and I was at home, and all I did was take care of my kid and read a book, read many books, and Dr. Goodwin's book about the underground market for body parts that came out then. And then in 2020, your Policing of the Womb book came out, which was for someone that works in sexual violence and abortion rights, also groundbreaking. Thank you so much for joining us, Professor.
2: Dana, it is a pleasure, a real, real pleasure to be with you. And thank you for this important work, making sure that the voices are lifted up in this platform, which is so critically important at a time in which there's so much misinformation and disinformation, and people need reliable sources of information. And this has always been one, so it's a pleasure.
0: So, you know, I read your bio, and I know your work very well. But, Michelle, can you tell us a little bit about your background and how you got started doing the incredible work that you do now?
2: Through many different streams, rivers, and themes. So I have worked around the world and research around the world on matters of health, constitutionalism, democracy. I have always been curious about what we owe to each other and what our governments owe to us, and about what that means when there is exploitation of people, of their bodies. You note this theme from the first about the exploitation of bodies and body parts, and what did that have anything to do then later on with policing the womb and women and reproduction, but it has much to do in terms of who we are and how the state and how other interests impose themselves upon our bodies. So one could think of it as a stream from the time of American slavery and what that means when groups of people think that they can travel to a place and claim someone else's body as they are on their way to meet with a friend, have lunch. And even that, Dana, I want to just take one moment on it, because even as we think about something like American slavery, right, you know, people just think, well, okay, it's awful that there are people who are put to work against their interests. But it's more than that. It is literally going to another place while someone is having a day, having a lunch, having a dinner, meeting with someone, like understanding their humanity. And this is this thread that weaves throughout my work. What is it when people, institutions, societies, governments no longer see the humanity in the people that they have conscripted in some form of way? So we can see that through American slavery, and it wasn't just forced labor in fields. That I have to say, when you see that in movies, the fields always look so bucolic, as if we would all want to spa there somewhere, right? And not really understanding just how grave those conditions were, but also forced sexual exploitation,
0: yes.
2: which was very clear, which yes. has been well documented, which we know about. Thomas Jefferson famously said that for him, his advice to other planters and politicians was that they should stock their plantations with women and girls, prioritize them above men. And people might wonder why. You know, like, is it that little girls pick cotton better than boys? Is it they cut sugarcane better than boys? I mean, Thomas Jefferson was talking about something that he kept copious records of, and that was sexual exploitation. He wrote about how they return a profit every year or two, guaranteed. So it didn't really matter how much they pick in cotton or chop down in tobacco. He has a way and a method where every year or two they are turning a profit. And that turning of a profit was the exploitation of their bodies, the exploitation of their reproductive rights and capacities. And so when one looks across this work and my fascination then about these questions of who we are, what we owe to each other, what our societies owe to each other, it's also rooted empirically, because for law, I am a sociologist by training, sociologist, anthropologist, so I'm always looking at what is it that we actually know, not what's just been fictionalized. What do we really know? What do the records actually tell us? And sometimes those records are very difficult for us to digest, whether it is that story of American slavery that is so much more robust than what it is that we actually remember and take into account, or the stories of now, in the post-Dobbs era, where we're looking at the United States having the highest rate of maternal mortality in the entire industrialized world, the highest rate of maternal morbidity in the entire developed world. And in fact, we rank around 58th in the world in terms of our promise to keep you safe and alive while you are pregnant. And so what does that mean in a space in which reproductive health, reproductive freedom has become so contested, where a sense of pronatalism, you should become pregnant and carry that pregnancy to term. Well, what does that mean in a society where women have a 14 times more likely rate of death by carrying the pregnancy to term? Make that make sense? What does that mean?
0: And Black women's statistics are even worse.
2: They are even worse because they are four times at the national rate than their white counterparts. And that doesn't account for, Dana, how in some counties, depending upon where you are in the American South, and it can't even be in the North, you might be 10 times more likely than your white counterpart in that same county to die. 17 times more likely than your white counterpart in that to die. So anyway, you asked about the background of this work, and that is the nature of this work, thinking about our relationship, bodily relationship.
0: And, you know, to put this into perspective for our audience, here in Wisconsin, we have a 5 times higher rate of maternal death for Black women in Wisconsin. And we know that the Black children's death rate is even higher. It is even higher. So, you know, Michelle, we are living through... I'm not going to say unprecedented times, because it's not unprecedented. These are the times that we have always been through, but we have a slicker marketing around these times. So when we are looking at an administration and politicians that have very slick marketing around our rights, where are you seeing the spaces that are pushing back resistance in a way that makes you go, yes, this is where we are at, and this is what we need to be doing?
2: It's a great question, because the marketing is very slick. We could even look at that marketing around death rates, where it would seem the strangest thing that a woman would want to do in protecting her life by using contraception or having an abortion in a state where it's so deadly, across states where it's so deadly. Makes that make sense? Who would wish to die?
0: Right.
2: Who, right? And so that marketing that you're talking about, in your note that it's not new, it's true. I'd like to just flashpoint the film Birth of a Nation as further iteration of the slick marketing. And if I could just take one moment on that, Dana, for your listening audience, because some may not know that film, but that film ends up being really important in terms of making sure that the United States era of Reconstruction is really, really over. Reconstruction had been that period that after the Civil War, how do we build in a nation where we say, yes, equality matters? We're no longer going to force black women into reproductive servitude. We're no longer going to have these systems where you work without pay and you're brutalized and your arms can be cut off and your tongue can be cut out and your toes cut out. Like all these brutal things that we don't even talk about, which we don't even acknowledge, right? Reconstruction said, we're done with all of that. We want to be a humane nation. We will reconstruct our Constitution, which we did, a 13th Amendment, which abolished slavery and involuntary servitude. So no more of that involuntary sexual servitude and sexual exploitation. A 14th Amendment, birthright citizenship. Okay, black people, you've been here since the 1600s. You now get citizenship. We'll make sure that there is equal protection under the law, so you are equal in your society, right? Due process. 15th Amendment, voting rights, right? That is reconstructing a society. Let's start over and let's do this right. The reconstruction comes to an end when we hear about and what becomes instantiated these second class citizenship rules of separate but equal, which we knew was not separate at all, right? I was not equal at all, right? This ushers in the end. It's one of those strategies. It's one of that slick, that slickness, right? Yes. Here's the slick term for saying we're going to be anti-constitutional and we're going to say that it's really separate but equal, right? These separate water fountains and the separate bathrooms and everything separate, which really begins these systems of Jim Crow. But here comes this movie, you know, a couple decades into this. And this movie really shuts so much down, because what this movie does is it portrays a gross, unfounded stereotype. And that gross, unfounded stereotype is that black men are naturally and inherently sexually predacious. You have to watch out for them, because they're so sexually predacious that they should not hold political office. This is the other thing. They're really not intelligent, so it would be very dangerous for them to hold political office. And that when they are in political office, they do terrible things. They mismanage budgets. They look for their own interests and they're that. And then there's the stereotype of black women, that black women are really fundamentally, inherently lazy. These are people who don't know how to work, won't work. Now, if we sit with that, we're like, well, that can't be true.
0: Right. How did you make all that money on your plantation without a question?
2: Yes, exactly. How could your plantation survive if black men are just all, they're so mean, they're so sexually predacious, they're so dangerous, your plantation wouldn't have been able to survive for hundreds of years.
0: And why all the children real light skin?
2: All of that, like black women as lazy? Mm-hmm. How in the world could that possibly be? We would not have had this great economic power. And for anybody who's guessing or thinking about, well, slavery was the most enriching economically for the United States above any industry while it was in practice.
0: Yes.
2: The second largest auction block in the United States was at Wall Street. Wall Street was deeply invested. It held together all of the finances of it. When you think about how dirty money gets washed, Wall Street did the washing. When, for anybody who wonders about a mortgage, the early mortgages were on enslaved bodies. It wasn't about houses. It was, you can't afford 100 enslaved people, we'll give you a mortgage on them. Insurance. It wasn't just about your life and health. It was, okay, you're working these people to death. Don't you want resources once they die so that you can get new ones? Life insurance. On the boats. Insurance, right? Like all of these different things. And so this slipperiness with rhetoric, you get this film, Birth of a Nation, that is, slavery's been over just enough where people can say, well, we kind of forgot about it. And here's this film that tells us all that we need to know about black people. They are lazy, they are mean, they are corrupt, you can't have them in political office, they are horrors to society. All right, After that film comes The Rise of the Klan. Mm. We see a ushering in of lynchings all across the country, right? We see the burning down of Black communities. For the most part, most Americans maybe have an idea of something that maybe they've heard of called Black Wall Street. Maybe. And then they know there were thousands of Black people who died, who were murdered in the space of just 2 weeks, and how the first time ever in the United States there was a bomb that was dropped on Americans. And maybe they know that one story. And what they don't understand is that there were literally hundreds of thriving Black communities that were after American slavery. And then we have to sit and just, again, put on our common sense hats. Common sense. Common sense is that if you have been enslaved populations that had to figure out how you grow all the food, how you build the houses and the buildings for universities and the White House, and that common sense is that you took care of the horses and the blacksmithing, and the common sense is that you did the welding, because all of those things, that was American slavery. When that is over, can you imagine all that skill set?
0: Yes.
2: All that skill set, you can build your own communities.
0: Absolutely. And we did.
2: Yes. And that is the point, Dana. So after this point that you made, which is so brilliant about that slippery rhetoric, Birth of a Nation, after Birth of a Nation, hundreds of thriving Black communities. And they were thriving because they could. They knew how to sew, how to plant, how to knit, how to do it all. Burnt down. And when we talk about lynchings, because then Americans are like, oh yes, we know that there was some lynchings. But folks don't know why there were the lynchings. This grievance against how come you have a movie theater in your community? How come you have a furrier place in your community? How come you have your own grocery store in your community? How come you have your schools in your own community? And this being done by people who wished it for themselves.
0: Yes. Yes. And that trajectory has never changed. The new birth of the nation is every news story that we see with a Black face on it.
2: This, and you're right, this kind of, it's a formula that worked once, and so we see the formula on repeat. You know, sort of press a button, put in the laundry detergent, you know, and it's wash, spin, and repeat. And again, it's very hard for people to digest these things, because this is what we've been told. And let's just bring this back a little bit so that people really understand it. So imagine this, Dana. You know, we don't actually get a reconstructed constitution, save for members of in Congress doing it, right? Like, you have to have a majority in Congress who do this, right? So imagine a nation where people don't even know about those people who were in Congress who did this.
0: That's right.
2: Imagine a nation that has spent no time elevating these heroes, these courageous people who were in Congress. Who, guess what? They all happen to be white guys. So imagine a nation that has these incredible heroes in Congress who happen to be white men, who are talking about human rights, that are talking about abolish slavery, that are talking about equal citizenship, and that are so robust in their speeches and their passion for it, and they get these pieces of legislation passed. Our first pieces of civil rights legislation were not in the 1960s. It was in the 1860s.
0: Yes.
2: By those courageous white guys who were in Congress. Now, the reason why I mentioned them, and I mentioned that they were white men, is because it would be very hard, I think, for the majority of your listeners to name more than one or two of them. And yet, if we were to ask, name some Confederate soldiers,
0: yes,
2: and heroes, people would be able to name them. And they'd say, oh, so gallant. I saw a bronze statue of them. There are schools named after them. There are military bases named after them. There are streets still named after them. And yet if I said Charles Sumner and asked, well, what state was he from? Folks would be like, who was that? And Charles Sumner was a member of Congress who was beaten nearly to death 3 days after giving a speech about the need to abolish slavery and the horrors of sexual assaults that were committed against Black women and girls. He gave a speech that was called, and it was a few days after that there was a member of Congress in South Carolina who entered the chamber with a cane and beat him nearly to death. He had to leave Congress for 3 years. But you can imagine them, Dana, those men, and they suffered for it. I mean, you know, abolitionism, you know, this wasn't like an overnight thing. These were people who heard the stories. They traveled in the South. Dana, they saw and wrote about girls committing suicide who were 8 and 9 years old. They wrote about it. They'd gone to the South. And they asked, why would a 9-year-old girl choose to jump off of a barn? What was she afraid of? What was happening to her? And they had enough moral courage to say, this is wrong. This can't happen. We can't be the great nation that we aspire to be if this all is happening. And the drumbeat towards the end of slavery was exactly about that. And you mentioned all those light-skinned kids. It was because they said, like, on the faces of the children being sold is the proof of their parentage.
0: So where is the moral courage now? Where is that?
2: That is a great question, Dana, because you are absolutely right in saying that this playbook, you know, wash, repeat, spin, spins again in different kinds of ways. It may not be the same rhetoric, but it is a newer version of the rhetoric that says that there are certain people who are inherently dangerous, inherently not ready for citizenship, need to be surveilled and need to be monitored, that there is something inherently wrong about them. And so your question, where is it? It's a good question. I think that for a lot of people who are thinking about these issues, they might say, well, it doesn't exist. But I would say this, that one of the spaces in which we could look is that there are a lot of federal judges right now that are saying that we are better than this, that unlawful acts, unlawful executive orders, that they cannot stand. And so we have seen, just by example, just one slice of this, since January of 2025, there have been more executive orders of an administration than ever before. So we are about a year and 9 months in, 8, 9 months in, and there's never been a president to sign as many executive orders in that period of time as the current president, Donald Trump. But at the same time, there have never been as many lawsuits against an administration as there have been now, with the vast majority of them being won by organizations that have brought those lawsuits, Democracy Forward, the American Civil Liberties Union, and many other organizations, Ethic, an organization that works on privacy. And what these lawsuits have represented is they have looked and they've said, well, what is being proposed here, such as birthright citizenship ban, is not within the wheelhouse of a president to do. It is unlawful. That's an example of where there were lower court judges that said this is unlawful, and the case going out before the United States Supreme Court, and the Supreme Court saying, yes, this is unconstitutional and unlawful. And not every case makes its way to the Supreme Court. In fact, only a fraction of them do. So there have literally been somewhere near 1,000 lawsuits now, overwhelmingly, where this administration has lost, and where there have been federal judges who have been appointed by various presidents, from Donald Trump himself to George Bush to Clinton and Obama, et cetera, where there have been across that spectrum of judges that have said, illegal, it can't happen, let's stop this right now. And there have been organizations with leadership that have been standing up. But I will say this, to your point, our Congress today does not resemble in action and thrust what we saw of that very brave and courageous Congress of the 1860s after the Civil War.
0: So I want to be sure to respect your time, Dr. Goodwin, and want to give you an opportunity to impart any thoughts for our listeners before you take leave.
2: Well, I know that part of what you all are doing today is to make sure that the opportunity to report to engage in a way that is factual, that responds to your community's interest, is critically important.
0: Yes.
2: And it is. Supporting independent media, that is public radio, public TV, all of those kinds of sources is absolutely critical. It's critically important for the functioning of democracy. It's critically important for the functioning of the rule of law. It is what allows us to be informed and to be tethered together. And these are times in which there is so much misinformation and disinformation that it is even affecting our nation's health. We have right now health crises involving children who've not been vaccinated. We thought that we had stamped out polio.
0: Yeah.
2: We thought that we had stamped out things like measles and smallpox, etc. And we see them back.
0: Yes.
2: We see them back in our country in a space and era in which there has been misinformation that has been filtered and where people don't know what it is that they should believe and who they should believe. And I know that you all have prioritized bringing on people who actually have credentials,
0: yes,
2: who are well respected.
0: Yes.
2: And I admire you for it. It is wonderful that you do it. Dana, you are a gift, and a public affair is a gift in and of itself. And I really do hope that people will give and help make sure that there is accessibility to what is clear, coherent, and accurate media.
0: Professor Goodwin, thank you so much for sharing your wisdom, your scholarship, and your time with us.
2: It's been my pleasure. Thank you.
0: Thank you. Well, Vicki, I know this is, having Professor Goodwin on is a dream of mine. So this is pretty cool. And what she said was true about what WORT brings. You want to talk a little bit about that with us, Vicki?
1: Yeah, for sure. Let's give the phone number real quick so folks can call. You can dial 608-256-2001. And hit extension 1. We've got phone answerers ready to take your pledge. You could also go on the website, wortfm.org, and hit the orange donate button. We'd love to hear from you. I think what Dr. Goodwin was saying as she was departing was so important. It was a very nice segue to what's going on today. Media being kicked out of rooms that they definitely should be in. And I think the media's response has been interesting too, and how we're not putting microphones in front of the administration as a result. Independent radio, community radio is so important. We bring thought leaders, we bring experts in their field to talk about all sorts of different things. And you're not going to get that on commercial radio necessarily.
0: Well, and especially the ability to talk about things that folks don't talk about. You know, the thing that I love about WORT really is that when I bring someone onto this show, I don't say, well, here's what you can and can't talk about.
1: Right.
0: Here's what people might be upset with. I let them know that regardless of what it is that you say, as long as you don't say the cuss words.
1: Yeah.
0: Like that's pretty on point. But we want to hear the experts, even if they disagree with kind of our suppositions. So recently I had someone on that was a researcher, and they were talking about body-worn cameras, and they were talking a little bit about some criminal legal things. And I was able to learn something about the statistical non-movement of certain things that we all assumed would be in play and that we could use, and that we were going to use these implements to change how sentencing was happening and how pretrial was happening. And we had an expert that was like, actually, none of that changes anything. And being able to have someone here on WORT to inform our populace what is happening, what is it that they are seeing and reading, and what is the truth that can be backed by multiple sources.
1: Yeah, sorting through the rhetoric.
0: You want to believe.
1: Yeah, helping us sort through the rhetoric. There's so many different sources coming at us, news media, social media, however you receive your information. And sometimes having an expert, like you were just talking about, say, no, that's actually not how it's going to work, is enlightening and important.
0: And, you know, we have seen some funding changes because of the administration. So we know that we lost a really big grant from the Corporation for Public Broadcasting because they ended that.
1: Yeah, there's community radio stations nationally who can't survive and haven't been able to survive the cuts that the CBC introduced last year. We're fortunate. We're in Madison. Listeners, we've always been listener-supported radio for over 50 years, and it's really wonderful to be a part of something that the community embraces like they do.
0: So I want you to embrace WORT, and you can do that by making a pledge by calling 608-256-2001, extension 1. Now, the thing that I really, really like about these pledge drives is you got some good swag.
1: Oh, yeah, there is some good swag.
0: So what swag do you have here for us today, Vicki?
1: So the best thing of all is that, you know, the theme of this pledge drive is we're different. We have a theme each time. And local artist Renee Grafe did a shirt for us in the 80s. It's this weird mythical animal, and it says we're different on it. So Renee kindly reintroduced this creature for us on some nice long sleeve t-shirts that I'm sure are as soft as all the other WR t-shirts. It's at the $100 level, a long sleeve t-shirt, and it's really cool and weird.
0: There's a unicorn on it?
1: It's a cow with wings and legs and a bird, and it's weird.
0: I'm going to say it's a unicorn.
1: Okay.
0: You guys, there is a unicorn shirt that you should have. It's $100.
1: For sure. For sure. But also, you know, at a smaller level, I don't want people to think that the only donation we're taking is $100. I heard someone on Saturday say, we'll take your donation from $5 to $1 million. So, yeah, there's a bumper sticker at $20. There's a keychain that's kind of cool. I haven't seen that before. There's a glow-in-the-dark WORT logo baseball hat, too.
0: I love that because I like to see people coming at night.
1: you would if they were wearing this.
0: So that's perfect.
1: Yeah, there's some good stuff here.
0: So, you know, Vicki, you have been on WORT for really a few years.
1: About two and a half years.
0: Two and a half?
1: Yeah.
0: Gosh, time is flying.
1: I know, right?
0: Like, I feel like even I've been on for a year. What has been your favorite part of hosting a show here at WORT?
1: That's a good question. There's two things that stand out for me. One is that when I started, I didn't know what I was doing at all. It just kind of jumped in. But there's tons of people around here to help. You know, we're all volunteers and everyone wants to help us be successful. And I like the vibe here at WORT. But also, I love, like just like you said, Dana, I love bringing on cool guests to talk about all sorts of different things, and I get to learn from them. I had a guest recently who is swimming across all five Great Lakes.
0: Why?
1: I know.
0: Why?
1: Because
0: Why?
1: They can.
0: I
1: because
0: mean, they bless can. Them. I love that for them. For them.
1: Yeah, so I love having just really interesting people come on and stories you might not hear in other forms of media, right? Lots of local folks and also national folks like Dr. Goodwin, who was on with you this morning. What about you? What do you think your favorite part is?
0: You know, honestly, my favorite part is being out in the wild and someone saying, hey, I heard this show and I learned something from it. Or that guest was really cool. Can you bring something like this back? I actually really enjoy when people tell me what it is that they want to hear because it's so great to know that people are taking notice of what's happening here on a public affair.
1: Yeah, and it's a way of them engaging with you also,
0: yes,
1: right?
0: Yes.
1: We're just guessing about what we're providing you, that it's things you want to hear. And we know a bit about what you'd like to hear, but hearing from you, like right now maybe, you could call and tell us what you'd like to hear and give a donation. The number is 608-256-2001. Hit extension 1. We'd love to hear from you. Tell us what you'd like to hear on the show and drop a little donation in the bucket.
0: So in full transparency, I had initially asked Professor Goodwin to come on after the death of Gloria Steinem and to talk about feminism and what it is that we are seeing now, because there is some decidedly intergenerational differences and clearly race differences regarding feminism. Just watching the postings around Ms. Steinem's death and who didn't call, who didn't post, who did, how people felt when Black women posted about her. And there was a lot of, she's a psyops person, because, you know, back in the day, people did work with the government in ways that we probably wouldn't now.
1: Sure. So can you talk about that a little bit? What, from a Black perspective, what Gloria Steinem meant or didn't mean and how that affects the community?
0: So Gloria didn't mean much of anything to me until my 20s, 30s. Yeah. So I knew of Gloria Steinem because, you know, I read books.
1: Yeah.
0: But feminism actually wasn't a conversation in my family, you know, so everything around what we were talking about was wrapped around civil rights, race relations. And I will also say, you know, in my community in particular, feminism was for white women. We didn't need feminism. We just needed white people to stop being a specific way.
1: Yeah.
0: And also, it is hard to be at inquiry in your community where oppression is happening inside your community when the oppression happening outside of your community is so rampant. So there is a need to kind of close the gates. And, you know, the first real feminist thinkers I started reading were Angela Davis, bell hooks, who I don't believe actually identified as a feminist, but these were people where I was like, okay, what is happening? They're saying something different to me. And then I remember, and I hate that I did this, Naomi Wolf. In the 90s, y'all, I know Naomi Wolf has kind of jumped the shark a little bit. But in the early 90s, for a young woman who was trying to figure her way out, Naomi Wolf said some things with the beauty myth that were groundbreaking for me. And that was one of the first white women where I was like, oh, okay, let me see what she has to say. I took the Chimera class, actually brought by RCC, and that was another thing where they had some book recommendations. And they had people there that talked about feminism differently. And so then I started to look up people like Gloria Steinem. And then I became really into Gloria Steinem.
1: Yeah.
0: How about you?
1: You know, I'm a white woman, so she was in the vernacular for me as a young person. My I have an aunt who is a bit of a hippie and staunch feminist, and Ms. Magazine was in my home growing up, so I was well aware of Gloria. I think it's interesting what's happened in the queer community with feminism. You know, in the 70s, it was gay men and lesbian women, and lesbian women were feminists and often thought of as men haters. Yeah. And over time, some of the older folks in the lesbian community have hung on to that idea and twisted feminism to suit their own needs, and maybe just not evolved with time And so it's really interesting to see the threat of feminism and what's happening in different communities, in the Black community, in the queer community. I'm sure many marginalized communities have different storylines about what has happened with feminism, right?
0: Yeah, and I remember probably in the last 10, 15 years that at least, also, I'm really bad with dates and times. I remember I used to call myself a radical feminist because back in the 90s, radical meant something different.
1: Right.
0: And with the proliferation of transphobic hate in our community, the TERFs kind of took that radical feminist moniker, and actually it kind of made me mad.
1: Yeah.
0: Because I enjoyed being a radical feminist.
1: Right. And it means something different now.
0: And now it means something different. And that is angering for those of us who kind of push this idea that feminism includes more people. And then radical feminism actually now means less people.
1: Right. Right. So for those who might not be familiar, TERF is trans exclusionary radical feminists. And it's a way of thinking that excludes trans women from women's spaces. I think modern feminism includes all women who identify as women in the spaces, and the TERF mentality is really, really challenging.
0: It is challenging, and that's a really nice way to put it, because I say that it's awful.
1: It is.
0: So thank you for being nice. And you can allow us to keep having these conversations,
1: yeah,
0: where Vicky gets to be nice and I get to be less nice,
1: yeah.
0: By pledging here at WORT. You can give us a call at 608-256-2001, extension 1. Because being able to have these conversations in a real way doesn't happen very often, not just on the radio.
1: Yeah, I agree with you completely. You and I don't get a chance to talk like this. Usually there's a guest for an hour, so I feel extremely lucky today that we get to have a conversation. Hey, how about this? You could call and make a pledge in honor of your favorite feminist. Gloria Steinem, Audre Lorde, Dolly Parton, Angela Davis. I know, we lost a whole bunch of really great people all at once, right?
0: There has been just so many, so many. And, you know, Dolly Parton is also one of my very first feminists.
1: Yeah.
0: If you don't know me and you want to know what it is I look and dress like, a lot of times that is inspired by Dolly Parton, because she was one of the focal points of what woman meant when I was younger.
1: Yeah, she was amazing and such a strong ally to all communities, communities of color, the queer community,
0: the book reading community.
1: Yeah. Literacy. She's just, she

0: the workers' rights movement was kind of passed over, right? And so we uplifted the men in those movements, but left out the women in these movements. And so there is such a depth to what women's work has looked like in these spaces outside of the men that do the work in these spaces.
1: Mm-hmm. I was watching a story yesterday about three young women in Minnesota who are queer. One of them is Indigenous, and they're leading the charge for some LGBT rights in Minnesota that no one else is talking about. And it was an interview with the Indigenous representative whose name I don't recall, but the amount of hate that women get for doing the work is insane.
0: Or existing.
1: Yeah.
0: I mean, let's be real and honest. We see what happens on social media. And we note where the vitriol comes from.
1: Mm-hmm.
0: And it is majorly stacked against women and people of color.
1: Yeah. One of the things I like about working here at volunteering here at WORT is that we get to tell those stories, right?
0: Yeah.
1: We get to tell stories of people who identify as women and all the amazing things that they're doing in our community and nationally and globally.
0: And the other thing I like about working at WORT is I'm not the only Black person that's in this space.
1: No.
0: You know, I think about this morning, 8 o'clock buzz is Jackie and Tara. I think Vern was on this morning. Antoine and O'Neill comes on. Ali Muldrow is one of the public affair hosts.
1: Soul Sessions, Tropical Rhythms, so many cool music shows.
0: So many, Ankita, the Desi Moment. I mean, there's just so many international, local people of color that are here at the station saying, we're here. Our things should also be heard.
1: Yeah. And you're not going to hear those voices everywhere. We want to be able to survive as a radio station. Can I tell you about some of the things that donor funding has allowed us to do over the last couple of years?
0: That would be wonderful.
1: So last year we got a new roof.
0: I mean, considering what we saw with rains.
1: Actually, it was this year.
0: Was it this year? I think it was this year.
1: Yeah.
0: So just in time for the rains this year.
1: That was $40,000. We got all new windows last year.
0: Windows are much more expensive.
1: Yes, $30,000 for that. We got new soundboards in 2024. Listen, here's what's happening right now. We have this really old platform elevator, and we need it for so many things. And it's my notes say that it is 70 years old.
0: I'm sure there's been no technical innovation between 70 years ago and now in elevator world.
1: You know, that industry has its ups and downs. I had to. Listen, it's $140,000 or so to fix our elevator. First, we'd love someone to just give us an elevator.
0: That would be lovely.
1: But your donations will help us get that elevator repaired. Also, we have a brand new transmitter. If you're a loyal listener, you know that over the last month, things were a little staticky and not so hot. One of our transmitters went down, and we had to replace the transmitter. So in order to keep that thing in beautiful working condition, we now need a new air conditioner because it throws off so much heat. $10,000 for the air conditioner. So between the elevator and the air conditioner, we need $150,000.
0: And, you know, the thing that I really do appreciate about Madison is the investment in the systems that are here and the institutions that create and define Madison. And WORT is one of those institutions. You can make a pledge to keep this institution not just running, but thriving. Give us a call at 608-256-2001. And if you press extension 1, we have really amazing people here answering the phones for us.
1: Do you know that there's over 250 volunteers at WORT?
0: You're kidding me.
1: No, there's like 4 or 5 staff people who get paid to be here, and they all work way too hard.
0: They do.
1: No, they don't work way too hard. They work way harder than most people.
0: Yes.
1: And the rest of us are volunteers. So programming 24/7,

0: 365 coming to you from volunteers, hosts, producers, engineers, guests, artists, all sorts of things. And the only way that continues to work is from pledges from listeners like you.
1: And let's talk a little bit about arts. I remember when I first started doing arts here in Dane County, one of the very few places that we could get on to do marketing as an independent artist was WORT.
0: Yeah. Yeah. We have a great, we don't do commercials.
1: No.
0: So that's amazing as well. But we definitely do promotions and help local arts groups in the community promote their things. Hey, I don't have a bell in here, but.
1: Ding, ding, ding. Hold on.
0: Wait.
1: Yes.
0: How's that? Jerry, thank you for your donation. Jerry's making a one-time gift today. Jerry's three favorite shows are all the blues shows.
1: Yes.
0: And Monday, 8 o'clock buzz. Jerry, thank you so much for your pledge. We appreciate you. And if you pledge, we will read your name on the air as well. Or we'll read the name of the feminist that you're donating in honor of.
1: Absolutely. Absolutely. So, Vicky, you know, you're on my show, but we never get a chance to talk about your show. Talk to us about your show.
0: I host Query. Query is on Wednesday nights at 7 o'clock. Sometimes it's an hour. It's the second longest running queer-themed radio show in the country.
1: Are you kidding me?
0: Yeah, we've been on for 30 years.
1: Wow.
0: And the one that's first has been on maybe a year longer. So we started in 1996. And our very first show included guests that are still active in the community here in Madison. Starkey was on the very first show.
1: Of course Steve was on the first show.
0: Tammy Baldwin was on the very first show.
1: That's amazing.
0: We've had some incredible music over the years. Like we said earlier, I've been hosting for 2.5 years, and it's like one of the very most fun things I do in my life.
1: Yeah, and for those of you who do not know Steve Starkey is the executive director of Outreach LGBTQ Center, and he just won a Lifetime Achievement Award with the Community Shares of Wisconsin.
0: And he's about to receive another from the Madison chapter of the Association of Fundraising Professionals. That will happen in November. He's retiring this year, so he's getting all the flowers.
1: He should get every award from the fundraising professionals. As someone that was on the board for Outreach, that man could call someone with his deep connections, because he's been here so long doing the work,
0: yeah,
1: and people trust him, and say, hey, I need $50,000 for Wilma's Fund, which has been renamed.
0: I know. It's very exciting to see the rebranding that's going on there.
1: Yes, it is the Rainbow Housing Fund.
0: Something like that.
1: I'm gonna go
0: to Outreach's website and you'll see it, friends.
1: If you go to the website, you will see not just the fund name, but also the really cool marketing that they have around it.
0: Yeah.
1: It is the new flagship fund called the Rainbow Roof Fund.
0: It's perfect.
1: It is perfect.
0: They're doing some really great housing assistance work there. Becca and Shez and Damon, they're amazing over there.
1: Absolutely. And we just had on Sky Gia and Venus.
0: Yeah.
1: For our last week's show. Because, again, the thing that I love about WORT is that it is community.
0: Yeah.
1: Even when we are bringing people from outside of the community, we have such rich stuff happening here that I could fill every show for the entire year just with what is happening here in Dane County.
0: Yeah, it's not hard to find guests. Also, hey, if you have something really interesting you want to talk about, we love finding space and spots for folks to be guests on various shows.
1: Absolutely. I mean, you know, I love talking to people, especially when I don't have to talk and they get to talk and I just ask them questions. And one of my favorite guests, I think might have been my first guest, Rowan Childs.
0: Oh, I know Rowan well, yeah.
1: And She's going to laugh that I said that she's my favorite guest. But she's my favorite guest because she does my favorite thing, which is bring books to kids.
0: Yes, Madison Reading Project.
1: And while we have Rowan bring books to kids, we bring radio to you. And Vicki, how do people get a hold of us again?
0: Okay, so here's the last time for our phone number. Ready? It's 608-256-2001. Hit extension 1 in our pledge drive. Folks are out there waiting to take your call. If you don't feel like talking to someone, you can also go to the website. It's WORTFM.org and hit the donate button.
1: And I want to thank everybody who is donating to our pledge drive. And also, so much gratitude to everyone that makes this show possible. Nate Carlin is our producer. John Lang is our engineer. Steve Gordon was on the phones with us today. Vicki is sitting next to me right now.
0: Thanks, Dana.
1: My name is Dana. Tune in tomorrow at noon for Ali Muldrow, who will also have an exciting pledge drive week. But for now, stay tuned for Law and Disorder.

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0: Hello everyone, this is Ankita Bharadwaj, your host for Subtle Desi Traits, and you are listening to WORT Madison 89.9 FM. Hello guys, so I'm back with Subtle Desi Traits, and for this month, our guest is Anthony Cooper Sr., who is CEO and founder of Focused Interruption. Anthony is a dedicated and visionary leader serving as the CEO and founder of Focused Interruption, a pioneering organization specializing in community violence intervention and prevention in our amazing Dane County. His leadership is actually defined by a deep commitment to creating safer, more inclusive communities through innovative and compassionate approaches. I've known him for many years now, and we actually met for the first time when we both served on the Police Civilian Oversight Board in 2020. So, here we are with Anthony Cooper. So today, in the studio, we have the amazing Anthony Cooper with us. Anthony Cooper started and leads Focused Interruption, which is a relatively newer organization when we compare, well, still in the capital of nonprofits, 10 is still a younger organization.
1: Yeah, that's right. We're not quite yet in our senior phase yet, but we're definitely working to get there, continuing the work that we're doing throughout our community, working around violence, but then also being able to be a additional support for our community.
0: Actually, yeah, let's delve a bit more into what is Focused Interruption and what is its missions and what are its values.
1: Oh, wow. Oh, yeah. If I was to give you all of that, as long as you got time, we got time for it. So yeah. So one of the things with Focused Interruption, where we are an agency that to sum it up, because I know we're on a time schedule.
0: No, you got we got 45 minutes.
1: Are we okay? Cool beans.
0: Yeah.
1: All right, great. So we work with violent crimes throughout Dane County. We respond to violence, that incidents that happen throughout our community. We respond to the scene. We go to as far as also responding to the hospitals. We also navigate different community situations throughout Dane County as a whole. Primarily, we started here in 2016 in Madison. There was a rash of shootings that were happening throughout our community. Individuals like myself and others that was like, okay, enough is enough. We did not want to be able to keep seeing people being hurt by firearms and people hurting themselves, and also being able to navigate quite a few different situations throughout our community. And again, one of the things that I use the word community quite a bit, because I want you to understand this, is that where we know community is a cure. It takes all of us to be able to navigate every challenge that happens, right? It takes different perspectives. It takes different, no matter what your background is. But we knew that where, by myself being someone that who have navigated this community for quite some time, where I worked in a reentry space, and also I'm someone that who at one point I was a young knucklehead, went to prison, decided to change my life around and wanted to make sure I was doing something different. But then also, and again, it's not just me, it's everyone a part of my team, our people, our ordinary people who wanted to see something different for our community. So it was really important.
0: And you were also on the Civilian Oversight Board. Do
1: That's how
0: definitely. I know Anthony.
1: Yeah, and I've served on quite a few different boards and things of that nature throughout our community. But when you really think about it, service is a part of what we do. Service is how we met. Services is also, we know that there's families that who have who have had difficult challenges. And so one being a living example, but showing people that it's possible to be able to do something different with your life. So if we talk about the base of our agency, that's the base of it. But of course, we're so much more. We work inside of the schools, work with apartment landlords and things of that nature.
0: So it's violence prevention. So like something like CARES does?
1: Prevention and intervention. Mm-hmm. So it's a little bit different than where CARES, of course, I love what they do as well. And we, being the fact that we work so much in the community, people work with us on a day-to-day basis. One of the things that what we pride ourselves on is our consistency. We don't just show up when cameras are there, right? You know what I mean? We go and knock on doors when violent incidents have happened. We go and talk to people. And our thing is, we're not law enforcement. Law enforcement has a job to do, and they do their job. We respect what they do. They respect what we do. We navigate
0: with them.
1: I guess it's lightly way of saying yes, in some sense of being able to say, hey, we're able to have just straightforward conversations and say, hey, look, you know, if there's ways of a son of this person getting a ticket, or if a child ended up doing something that they shouldn't have done, let's look at other ways how we can look at as an alternative to be able to help them navigate
0: that
1: space.
0: Versus giving them a conviction or a criminal history that would follow them
1: exactly
0: for all of their life.
1: Right, exactly. So so being able to, when you talk about the forms of partnership, you know, they're, you know, law enforcement, and I say it very plainly and straight to the point, I'm not a person to be like, hey, that they're not needed, right? But do I feel like there's always different ways, there's alternatives that what can happen instead of incarceration?
0: Yeah, I mean, yes, there are situations which are malicious and violent.
1: Right, exactly.
0: And then there are situations which, as one of the examples, is like mental health.
1: Right, mental health. Mental health, desperation. I mean, the fact that if I'm unable to feed my children.
0: Yeah.
1: Right. And also, there may be some programs that are helping. There may be some programs that are saying that they're helping and not helping. How am I able to navigate it? How am I able to be able to get from point A to point B? And they're trying to figure out. Some people may feel like, you know, mental health is another piece of that. But also I think something that we don't talk about enough is the fact that there are people that are in that are a part of our community, mm-hmm. right? That where, you know, it's kind of like they've given up on hope. We don't talk about the hope that has to happen, right? Everyone is not going to just come to you and say, hey, you know what? I heard your organization that can help or can probably lead me in this direction. There's a process that takes place. Mm-hmm. Everyone has, and some people have, you know, and if we're really being truly honest, there's trauma, there's things,
0: and
1: all
0: there's
1: those things.
0: And there's a lot of red lines too, and red taping too.
1: Red tape as well, yeah. Right? You know what I mean? That has to happen. And it's kind of like, well, How do I get from here to here, right? You know, and so those are also some of the challenges that people have barriers that people face. But one of the things with our organization, we've been able to help people with that. We have not only, so again, going back into talking about the work that we're doing inside the school, we have a program called LOTS, Leaders of Tomorrow. We have a program called BOW, Brothers Against Odds. We also have our outreach team. We also have our aftercare and recovery team. We also have case managers. Also, we're building out, well, I won't get into that right now, but there's some other things that we're building out, especially.
0: Ooh, I'm interested.
1: We have a section that we connect people with different mental health services and things of that nature. Again, when we talk community, and I'm code switching right now because I often say village, is the fact that we have to talk about community big in a big way, because it takes everyone to be able to navigate and being able to being able to meet people where they're at to get them to where they want to go.
0: Because no one nonprofit can do all of it.
1: Exactly. Oh, yeah, definitely. Definitely. And that's what, you know, you'll hear me probably say this a million times. Community is the key. We just celebrated 10 years of starting our organization. And that was the name of our gala. Community is the cure. We have to be able to work with community to be able to cure the challenges that are happening out throughout our community. We have to talk to, and that means everyone, no matter what your title is, right? You know, because one of the things that and my team tells me this quite a bit, because I call them, we say, we're a team, we're in this together, which we have to be able to figure things out together. So, you know, it's really being able to not only navigate, but then strategize what needs to be done, but then also put the work in to make sure that it's done.
0: An advocacy?
1: Yeah, 1,000%.
0: I mean, you just told me that you were in D.C., remember? Anthony, yeah. I want to be you.
1: No, I don't know. Remember, see, I mean, the viewers can't see this, but I'm definitely a bald head, so I don't know if you want Yeah, don't say you want to be me. You want to be better, right?
0: And
1: hopefully you can retain some of your hair in the mix of it, right? You know, so, but I think that we're, again, you know, even with the work that we've been able to do nationally, right, it is being able to make sure, because there's not a cookie cutter approach to the way how things have to be done, right? Everyone is different. Hey, you know, you're different from me, I'm different from you. The way how we navigate things, the way how we deal with things, all those things
0: the way the world treats us.
1: Yeah, exactly. The way how the world treats us, mm-hmm. all those things have to come in. We have to bring all those things to the table.
0: It's a lot of moving pieces.
1: Yeah, definitely. One of the things, and I'll probably have to share a picture of it with you. So we had a live artist, and one of the things that she drew like it was like our symbol, and just kind of seeing how the puzzle was coming together, right? And the beauty behind that is, to what you just said, it's the pieces that have to come together to make sure that they fit, right? But then also when the things seem like they're out of whack, we figure out the way how to be able to make sure that we're, how we can add that to the puzzle, or how we can add that, or to make sure that it, that thing has value, right? And I think that's something that
0: we're not repeating what has already been done and proven ineffective, or repeating programs that already exist.
1: Exactly. Right. You know, so, I mean, there's just a little bit about what we do. I talk about, we even have at our shelter, at the men's shelter, we have a group that's there as well, just to be able to, again, help people navigate some of the other difficult challenges that are there. And it takes all of us to be able to continue, but it has to, something that we're, and many people who know me and know how I roll, right, is the fact that where it is, one of the things is consistency. And also, I don't want to call you a partner unless we have to be truly partnering, right? We have to really be able to sit down and talk about things and activate together to say, hey, this is the next thing that what needs to be done, right? You know, instead of just having things up in the air and kind of saying, all right, I see you down the street. Or I see you in passing. Oh, yeah, that's one of my partners. But yet there's no partnership. We've never really, we know each other. We know, have a clear understanding of what we do. But other than that, it doesn't go further than that. And so one of the things that I push people on, and I tell people, don't, I'm laughing to myself because, you know, and I don't say it in a bad way, but don't just talk about how you want to be my partner. Because like what you just mentioned, even with law enforcement, we have real conversations, and we talk about like one of the things that we're, so we do barbecues in different areas and things of that nature throughout the community to serve the community, right? And so the police department, they have brought their barbecue grill. They have helped on the grill. They have done, you know, things of that nature.
0: Do you think that helps? Like when people see law enforcement out there like that, do you think that helps?
1: I think that it's not just that. I think of, do I feel like it helps? I feel like it helps in some ways. It gives people a different perspective. I'll say this until I'm blue in the face. There's bad people in every area, right? You know what I mean? And so there are cops that, you know, are not the best, right? You know what I mean? But there are some who really want to see the better for people.
0: I don't think it's about, I feel like sometimes, in my opinion, a lot of stigma also comes around, and that's what we were talking about right before this, comes around like from the history of how, history of policing in this country, and also the power dynamics a cop's uniform and what they are carrying represents. You know, what do you think?
1: No, I think there is, yes. So, I mean, we can never deny the history, right? You know what I mean? We can never deny the way how, when most people, when you look at law enforcement, you look at them as overseers, not as partners, not as people. Overseers, enforcers, or whatever. But also, I think that I think there are people that who are police officers and others who want to be, who want to try to change exactly what they look like. Not to say that they're not doing their job, right, or doing what they perceive as their position, but also trying to look at different ways of being able to navigate that and what that looks like.
0: Like, look at a person and be like, okay, I'm here because you did X.
1: Right. I even take it a different way. I'm old, as you know, I got a few gray hairs, right? So one of the things is just like, all right, if there's a possibility, instead of, it's just like even when I talk about with our youth, if there's a possibility, instead of locking a kid up or whatever, if there's an alternative to incarceration, why are we not looking into that first, right? But the only way that we can look into something like that first, if also we have to give the powers that be an alternative. Mm-hmm. So if they don't have an alternative, the only thing that they're seeing and have a clear understanding of is what they feel like they know or what they're being taught, right? Mm-hmm. Law enforcement or others, right?
0: Yeah,
1: you know what I mean?
0: Completely.
1: So our thing is being able to also step in there in different ways. There's some things we can't step into because it's above us,
0: yeah.
1: Right? That's his law, right? You know,
0: yeah.
1: And so on and so forth.
0: Yeah.
1: But the things that we can, it's better that we're, it's a blessing. I would say this, right? It's a blessing to be able, there's a kid that I know in the community that who at one point, you know, he was a kid that we knew, blah, blah, blah. And the next thing, because now this kid has community around him, right?
0: Mm.
1: And then who, at some point, he pushes the community away. He starts cutting up, doing something totally different. Now, what does it look like if those same community people reconnect? Make sure that where now you're serving as an advocate for that young person, right? As an advocate and also trying to get them. Now, I'm not going to say trying, you're giving them a different understanding and also being able to talk about what the consequences are of their actions.
0: Like, understand what you did was wrong.
1: Right.
0: The consequences and the effect that it had on other people.
1: Come on now. Come on.
0: Yeah.
1: Right. Exactly. That changes the idea.
0: That changes it.
1: That changes the idea
0: the
1: of
0: implications.
1: What. The implications. Right. Right. Of what it is. Because now, because for some people, because again, I would say it until I'm blue in the face, there are good cops, there's bad cops, right?
0: Mm-hmm.
1: There's good lawyers, there's bad lawyers.
0: Yes,
1: there's good judges, there's bad judges. There's good community folks.
0: And then
1: and
0: there
1: there's
0: are bad,
1: bad community,
0: community
1: folks.
0: Folks,
1: right? You know what I mean? But now, if you take that and you look totally, you look at it differently, right?
0: Mm-hmm.
1: And you say, okay, well, we know if something went wrong or something has been going wrong in this person's life, but then also let's try to see what we can do to connect the dots.
0: Hmm.
1: To do something better. So now we're giving them a choice, right? Not a choice of just saying, hey, look, if you don't do this, automatically you're going to jail. Because now I'm acting as an overseer over you.
0: But then in the kid's brain, it is like, as long as I don't get caught.
1: No, but hold on though.
0: Okay.
1: But because you also have to remember, because something that I think that's, as we've gotten older and things of that nature,
0: yeah.
1: Right? So just like how we have choices.
0: Mm. Yeah.
1: Right? We have to be able to talk about, we have to talk through the choices even for our young people.
0: Yeah, definitely.
1: Right? And so, and then also because I like, and not pausing, hopefully you don't feel like, not pausing into what you said, but it's more of the thing of saying, like you say, okay, well, this is what the kid thinks. But you never truly know what the kid thinks until
0: that's
1: you sit down and
0: so
1: talk
0: fair.
1: With them.
0: So that was just my understanding. But what if it's not true?
1: Right. Exactly. Right.
0: Yeah.
1: You know what I mean? So there's work that has to be done, but it has to be consistent.
0: And willingness to learn.
1: Right. And it has to be consistent. Because if the only time that where you see me is when you have not, when you have jacked up or did something that you shouldn't have done or whatever, whose fault is that?
2: 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Thank you.
1: So a lot of our young people and our parents...
0: Hmm.
1: So And of course, I feel like we're going in a lot of different spaces right now, but which is great because of the simple fact, sometimes we get caught in this thing and just say, hey, look, we're just going to talk about the young people, just change them and things will be ready. I mean, things will be better. Things will be okay. Their life will be better as long as we could just change the young people, change the young people, change the young people. I'm sorry, we failed. Because it's more than just changing the young people. We also have to be able to connect with their parents. We also have to be able to talk about some of the other challenges that we know are there. The things that we can do something about and also the things we can't do anything about. And if we can't do it, that's why we utilize our community, right?
0: Bam.
1: That's how we utilize our village. Mm-hmm. That's how we spread our arms open and say, this is what's going on. Is it a possibility? Are you, first off, get consent because you want to say, hey, yes, is it okay that let me help you be able to connect the dots with your permission?
0: Yep.
1: So that's giving them authority in their life. We're giving us authority and to be a part of their lives. But then also, they understand that we are a bridge builder. We're not trying to destroy you. We want to see you do well. We want to help you. We want to see you be the best person that you can be.
0: We don't look down on you.
1: Exactly.
0: We want to help you be a better version of yourself.
1: 1,000%.
0: Yeah.
1: So and I'm sorry if I may have changed some stuff, right?
0: No, this is a free space.
1: But I think that that's the thing, right? You know, because I tell anyone, and I don't knock anyone's religion or anything of that nature, right? And I believe, you know, people believe how they believe, right? But one of the things that where I don't think that we talk about, like, so I'm a Christian,
0: yeah.
1: I believe in the Lord, but something that what we don't talk about enough, right? How God gives you choice. God doesn't say, I'm going to give you a choice when you get this age. I'm going to give you a choice in all that you do,
0: yep,
1: right? I'm going to give you a choice. So it's up to you. You know, it may be some repercussions behind certain things, but I'm still going to give you a choice.
0: From as youngest as you can possibly be.
1: Right.
0: To the day you die.
1: Exactly. 1,000%, right?
0: Mm-hmm.
1: So if that's a principle, Why are we not also grasping onto that and a principle with everyone? I'm going to give you a choice. The fact that, so we could just talk about something very simple. The fact that right now, just even today, the choice is for you and I to show up,
0: mm-hmm,
1: and being able to have a community conversation, because that's what this is, right?
0: Exactly.
1: Community conversation about, hey, these are some of the things that was going on. This is some of the stuff that is happening. Let's talk about X, Y, and Z. But it's a choice to make sure that you and I are willing
0: to come in this space and talk about it.
1: Amen.
0: And then air it for you all, amazing folks listening to this.
1: That's it. I mean, you know, and so it's not about whether or not if a person is perfect. It's about if someone is also willing to do something different.
0: Yeah.
1: If they have hit their head or navigate in a way that they feel like they don't feel whole within themselves.
0: That begs a question, which I know maybe it's a bit too abrupt, so please push back.
1: No, go ahead.
0: Do you think that is something that we fantastically failed at as a community with Corey Ruiz? Like terribly, terribly failed at.
1: I think which part, right?
0: Well, because
1: I asked which part because also we're and this is just me just laying out the things that I know,
0: mm-hmm,
1: right? We have a young man that, mm-hmm, who has some other challenges, right? But then also, there's a list of challenges.
0: Yes.
1: Whatever the case may be.
0: Yes.
1: But
0: it's still a person who needed help.
1: Right. It's still a person that who needed support in whatever way possible.
0: Yes.
1: Right. So is it a failure because I can't speak on to, I'm sorry, let me say this, I want to make sure I say this correctly, is I can't speak on what has been done with him and what hasn't been done
0: with
1: him.
0: I'm talking policy lens with you.
1: Oh, so I think that I think no matter what, there was always a lot more to do.
0: Yeah.
1: So I don't want to, because I feel like if I was, I'm just giving you, I mean, I feel like you know me well enough and other people who know me well enough are people that I'm only going to answer it to the way how I feel comfortable, right?
0: Yep,
1: and how I see it. Mm-hmm. You're right. You know, and so, but I think that there was a lot of things that still needed to be done.
0: Yeah.
1: Right. And obviously we weren't able to get there. And obviously we ended up losing a young man in the result of it all. Right.
0: Yeah.
1: No matter how we look at it, no matter who did what there, which is unfortunate, which is a very unfortunate conversation,
0: yeah,
1: and it's unfortunate the fact that because this is a young life, right? This is a young man that who had life, who has a life, and he has a mom, daughter, he has sisters, people who loved him, people who understood
0: even
1: him.
0: Even if he did people, not have community, he right, was still worth.
1: Right. He had worth to who he is, right?
0: As a person.
1: As a person. Yep. As a human being, right? And so when I think and I pray about his family and things of that nature, right? You know, I think about the fact that where this is, we lost a human being. We lost a son. We lost a father. We lost a brother. We lost a uncle.
0: Friend.
1: We lost a friend. We lost, you know what I mean? We lost a human person that who was here and no longer here, right? And so those are, so I would never get into a battle of, hey, what was done wrong or what was done right. Right.
0: But overarching policy-wise,
1: that I would say there was still a lot, so much more that still needed
0: that
1: to be done,
0: done.
1: That needed to be done and could have been done. But of course, I wish there was different ways that we could, that all of us could have intervened differently.
0: Like a nonviolent intervention.
1: Right.
0: Before that moment.
1: Right. I mean, again, I can't get into the moment, but what I will get into is that where before the moment happened.
0: Exactly.
1: Right.
0: That's what I'm talking about.
1: You know what I'm saying?
0: Yep.
1: Yeah, mm-hmm. Yeah. But before the moment happened, that where this is also.
0: Were we successful as a community?
1: Exactly. Right. So I think as a community, there was still, you know, again, I can't talk. I don't know all of what has happened before that moment, but what I will say, there was still a lot that still could have been done
0: because he's a
1: human, right? There was a lot of space for that because he's a human being, no matter what people see on paper, any of that.
0: At the end of the day, he is,
1: yeah,
0: and sorry, he was. I can't believe I just had to correct is to was.
1: Mm-hmm.
0: He was a human being.
1: Mm-hmm.
0: That's the end, like,
1: yeah, period.
0: Underline that.
1: Underline this, that alone.
0: Yes.
1: I don't care about your criminal history. I don't care. I'm sorry, I just hit the table.
0: But
1: you know what I'm saying? I don't care about any of those things. I care about the fact that he was a human being. He was a young man that was navigating life the best way he knew how.
0: So, and I know you probably got to give us a disclaimer before you answer this one.
1: Hold on. I'll give you a disclaimer, or I just won't answer.
0: I'll say that.
1: So it's never. I'm never going to give you the fluff because that's not in my makeup because
0: yeah,
1: that's not
0: that.
1: Yeah. So,
0: but like, do you think the city's response to what happened after, to how the community showed up, to the community outcry, the community pain, was something that could have been better or more balanced? Or do you think it was adequate? And yes, there could have been a few things done here and there, but overarching theme or topic of the response was that was great.
1: I don't think that overall you could say anything was great because you got to think about it. The reason why it happened is because of the fact there was a young man that died in result of it, right? You know what I mean? Before it. So this is no disclaimer. It's just the fact that we're in all things like that, in any type of activation in a space like that, of course things could have been done better.
0: Mm-hmm.
1: Right? You know what I mean? Things could have been done better. It's the thing of the people who were around it.
0: Mm.
1: Did they have the resources or did they talk to the right people to be able to make things better? So that's and not to say that because everyone has their own idea of what better is.
0: Yeah, exactly. Okay, that's fair.
1: So you know what I mean? So that's the I think that's the thing that where that's something where you have to be able to pull.
0: Some
1: back
0: people
1: and
0: were
1: look.
0: Like, okay, that was
1: right.
0: a great response. Some were like, absolutely not. That was
1: right,
0: a
1: yeah.
0: really bad response.
1: Right. And some people was kind of, you know, just
0: it's
1: didn't
0: like,
1: know.
0: Well, it wasn't that bad, but it wasn't the best either.
1: But some people, I think this is the other thing too, is that where everyone feels like they have to have the answer.
0: Yeah.
1: And that's, you know, so, and even me answering you right now is the fact that I'm not going to sit up here and just tell you that I have the divine knowledge of what the answer
0: yes,
1: is going to be, you know, of what should have been done, right? I think the parties that be felt something, but no one truly had the real the mathematics, it wasn't adding up, right? You know what I mean? So they didn't know that, you know.
0: There's not a mathematical equation you can solve.
1: Right, exactly. It's like, okay, well, all right, we understand this has happened again, right? You know what I mean? So, but then also, we're dealing with a different type of situation again, mm-hmm, because each time was different.
0: Different.
1: Right? You know what I mean? Each time was different. Each activation of a protest was different. Everything was different. So when you look at it from that standpoint, I can't honestly tell you to say, hey, this is what I believe in. I believe this is how things should go. I can't say that. It's impossible for me to say
0: that. I feel like that humility is something that we all need to have. And I feel like that might be one of the problems that our community members and leaders have, is that I came into the space being like, okay, I'm going to ask Anthony and see what he says, without realizing that, again, this is not a mathematical equation.
1: Mm-hmm.
0: And
1: mm-hmm.
0: so I cannot ask or expect Anthony or anybody, let alone myself, to be like, you know what should have been the best way to move forward? Because what I think is the best way might actually turn out to be not the best way.
1: Mm-hmm. Right, this is true.
0: You need partners to like make decisions, right. Not just go into the battlefield thinking I know everything.
1: Right. But I think I feel like has been a problem, right? Because some folks feel like we have to have all the answers and you have to have them now, right? It's impossible.
0: Do you think if the city had brought in community leaders in, like during the aftermath, if the city had brought in community leaders like yourself, right? And people who have been at the center and forefront of advocacy, and then figured out how to move forward, would that have looked different?
1: I don't want to act like I'm rubbing a genie, right? To be able to say, you know, but what I will say is that where I feel like it would have helped, right? That I could say it would have helped, right? But then also because we were out there trying to navigate things and trying to, you know, it would have helped. But also you have to have the conversation up top and also
0: down there,
1: down here, right? Because to be able to say, okay, hey, because we're dealing with this pressure cooker, right?
0: But like you guys could have been the bridge between the up there and the people.
1: Yeah, exactly. But I think that we're, again, I feel as though a lot more conversation should have took place.
0: Honestly, I just remembered, I mean, I'm not saying there were no other people. There definitely were other people. Yeah. But the one name that comes to my mind immediately was Carmela Glenn.
1: Mm-hmm.
0: Immediately.
1: Mm-hmm.
0: Like, she genuinely acted as a bridge. And she was not the only one, again. Mm-hmm. But she is my Facebook friend. And I see a lot of her updates. So, power of social media, I guess.
1: Mm-hmm.
0: All right. So, we obviously do not want something like this happening again.
1: Right.
0: Mm-hmm. We don't. What are the things the community right now, in your opinion, is not doing or is not doing correctly? Or what other resources we can have or request the community or the city or the state or county to fund that would make this kind of situation, well, hopefully never occur, but make it difficult for it to occur in the first place?
1: I wish I can really answer that.
0: That's right? A very, very vast question.
1: I couldn't honestly tell you.
0: Give me three.
1: Check it out. So I think one of the things is I think one, we no matter what, we need to be able to continue to have consistent conversations when challenges come up through our community, and also to being able to really realize and activate a team that can be out there that are a part of the community.
0: Like CARES, you already have that.
1: Yeah, so I think, but also you got to think of how CARES is still coming from an institutional lens, right? Because you have, CARES is also a part of
0: Journey Mental Health.
1: Right. They're a part of Journey Mental Health.
0: MPD.
1: And MPD.
0: Oh,
1: right?
0: Sorry. Madison Fire Department.
1: Fire Department. MFD. Yes, thank you. I was like, yeah, it's not fire. The police department. It's the fire department, right?
0: Yeah.
1: So there's still another lens that's there that where sometimes are welcomed and sometimes are not, right?
0: I get that.
1: And so I think that we're, and not to say that Journey or fire department is not a part of the community, because they are, right?
0: Yeah.
1: You know what I mean? Same thing with law enforcement, so on and so forth, right? But I think that where it's a thing of being able to have different conversations before things like this happen. because what has happened when you, I mean, if we're going to bring up, if you're bringing up Tony, Corey, I'm sorry, yep, is the fact that where it was a reactive type of response more than a proactive response of being able to think about. So not saying that, hey, we automatically knew that this young man was going to be shot, right? But I think of the consistency of having conversations among all around the community, because that, yes, it happened over here on Willie Street, but that could have happened anywhere, right? So how are we having a different type of conversation when something like that happens, but consistently, how are we also building in ourselves to be a part of training?
0: Like, how can city and state and Dane, what I'm trying to ask, all right, I guess what I'm trying to ask is, outside of what community can do for each other, for how we can build a village, when it comes to the institution of government, city, county, state, what are some of the initiatives they should be looking into funding, or of the existing one that they should be strengthening?
1: I think you said it. I mean, when you talk about organizations like ours, other organizations, mental health organizations, you have, I would even
0: Black
1: even
0: Men's talk Coalition.
1: About, say it again.
0: Black Men's Coalition.
1: Yep. I would even talk about different agencies that are approaching things differently, right? You know what I mean? Mm-hmm. And so, because it takes a wider approach. I think this is also another, to me, is a problem, is that we're not just saying, what we are doing and what we're saying community-wise, sometimes are two different things.
0: Interesting.
1: Right? Because the thing is, as a community, you're saying, hey, we all need to work together.
0: Mm-hmm. Yes, right? We do say that.
1: Everyone says that they all need to work together, but yet they're not working together.
0: Yeah.
1: You know what I mean? So so that's one piece, right? And then also, I'm not going to just talk about what we're doing. I can show you data, facts of this is what we're doing, this is how we're doing it. Hey, can you come with us? I would love to for you to be a part of what we're doing, right? But let's talk about what are the action items and what is your approach, and really sit down at the table. I do this, I am a person that will say, hey, look, yep, we can do our emails, we can have the Zoom calls and all that, but also let's come to the table and talk about what can we do together, that what can be some of the action things that we can make happen long term. So when it comes to activation of being able to, I mean, I hope something doesn't happen again, but if it, in the likelihood that it does, how do we navigate that with everyone that's involved? Law enforcement, fire department, community, the advocates, and so on and so forth, because it takes a different type of response. But we cannot be in this thing that's just saying, if the only thing that you understand from what I say or what you say or whatever is that we're sticking the middle finger up at each other and not trying to really navigate and be a support.
0: Communication.
1: Right. To be a support for people, then we're a part of the problem.
0: But it's easier said than done.
1: No. But who is it easier said than done for, right? I'm sorry. I asked the question. I shouldn't did it that way. Because the thing is, if we want something to happen, we're able to, we will make it happen, right? So if I'm talking about, especially when you're talking about community organizations and stuff. Yeah. Now, the thing that what you're talking about with state and government, some of that, is definitely it as to like funding and things of that nature, and being able to make sure that people are not fighting against each other, trying to get funding. They're actually saying, okay, hey, look, we're working on ways to collaboratively work together to do X, right? You know what I mean? And so, hey, we're also asking as government, can you help us do this?
0: Not fight each other.
1: Right, not fight each other, but also be, I need you to be a part of the coalition, not out of the coalition. And we understand because they have, not to say they have to do some things a little bit differently mm-hmm. and they have to activate differently. And we have to respect that, right? Mm-hmm. But also we have to bring them to the table and say, hey, this is what we're talking about doing. Mm-hmm. So when you ask the question, going back to your original question, when we ask the question to say, hey, well, what can state, government, city, and so on and so forth do? Hey, support the people that who are willing to do the work and also, but be a part of it, but in a way, and also know that they don't always have to all have all the answers.
0: Yeah,
1: right?
0: I understand.
1: But you know what I mean? But that is also on both sides, but they're working, but the fact of the matter.
0: But then figure it out, let's
1: right,
0: do it
1: figure
0: together.
1: It out and work it out and being able to get to it together. Mm-hmm. That's the thing.
0: I understand.
1: Right? Because yeah. in order for, we talk about for our county exec, we have to vote, right? We have to do that together.
0: Yeah.
1: For our city, we have to get vote. We do for alders and so forth. All that, none of those people just jumped into those positions. Those are positions that we have to vote to be able to mm-hmm. get them in there, right? Mm-hmm. So we also have to be able, if we can work as a collaborative, even though if people have the different opinions and so on and so forth, but we have to take that same type of oomph to say, okay, hey, look, let's sit down at the table and talk about this is what's happening on State Street.
0: Mm-hmm.
1: Right? You know, this is what's happening with our homeless population. This is what's happening to our kids that are navigating the school district. Right? This is what's happening. But not just talk about it. You have to do something about it too. Right? You know, and let's talk about real and talk about real goals, right? Not the stuff that say, hey, we got to hire someone to come in, pay someone $500,000 to come in to kind of do something that can actually be done today.
0: Mm-hmm.
2: 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Thank you.
0: I understand. So what I have understood from this conversation so far is that not only do we have to talk, we definitely have to talk to each other mm-hmm. and work towards the same goal as a village,
1: mm-hmm.
0: but we need to be able to keep ourselves open to learn new things we might not necessarily know.
1: That's right.
0: Right? Mm-hmm. And we need to find out ways for intervention
1: mm-hmm.
0: ahead of time
1: mm-hmm. Mm-hmm.
0: versus when stuff goes down south and now we're like, oh, we could have done this better.
1: You listening. Come on. Come on. It seemed like you listening. Come on
0: this
1: now.
0: This is a classroom, guys. Okay. Let me compare my notes. And obviously, when it comes to city government and Dane County and state, our first and foremost, well, when I say our, I mean people who can vote. The first and foremost requirement is please vote
1: mm-hmm.
0: because
1: yes.
0: these are the people who are going to be making decisions about your kids, mm-hmm. about your life,
1: right.
0: about your community partners and community members. So I feel outside of that, I mean, talking about not outside, like inside of that,
1: mm-hmm.
0: We're having the mayor election. I know in a few small, short amount of months. And I was wondering, as a community leader, right? What are some of the things you would like the candidates running for Madison mayor promise or at least say they will work towards with the community partners and community organizations with so that we don't, again, end up having this conversation again mm-hmm. in the future?
1: I think one of the things that I think is fair to say is one thing of just because I think all of them are going to say that, right? That they're going to work with community, they're going to do X, Y, and Z. But I think it's also being consistent in doing it. So being consistent in making sure that you have community partners at the table, at the tables that make sense and that are, so we can flush out the things that have been maybe not done right.
0: Mm-hmm.
1: However people want to look at it, and also be able to talk about the things that have been doing right,
0: mm-hmm.
1: right? And then also we need our community partners and others need to be at the table. I think it's necessary, but we have to make it. I don't want to get into, and this is me just saying, because I'm not going to sit and say, hey, I want you to promise the fact that you're going to work on violence prevention intervention strategies. And that is going to be your torch of saying, hey, this is what I stand on.
0: Mm-hmm.
1: I think no matter whoever is going to be the mayor, they should want our community to be safe. Mm-hmm. They should want better for our community, better for the people who are in this community and in this village that we have, to be able to do better, feel better, and also navigate this the organizations and so on and so forth better, right?
0: Well, we just been talking about how community partners and leaders should come together and work with the city. We have such a mechanism. You and I met through that mechanism, right? Police Civilian Oversight Board that was formed in 2020 after George Floyd's murder. It was, we were all nominated in September of 2020 and we started, you know, without staggering terms. We have a place where nonprofit and community organizations come together, community leaders come together and work with the city, because we work with the city attorney, we work with city staff, so we are working with the city.
1: But
0: and the alders.
1: Right. But I think that we're, I think that, you know, honestly, there's probably still a lot more work that needs to be done. So I couldn't really, do we really use that as a mechanism? Has that been used as a mechanism?
0: I don't think so.
1: Right. So I wouldn't, I mean, how you feel is how you feel, right?
0: Yeah.
1: You know what I mean? But I wouldn't really necessarily say that that is a mechanism to be able to make that happen.
0: Well, then
1: but,
0: what are we doing there?
1: That's a whole nother conversation that I can't. I'm saying right now, I'm not going to say I'm unwilling to get into. I just, the whole thing is like, I think there's, because there's so much that's going. I mean, right now it's a hot pocket, right? You know what I mean? And so
0: you don't want to be like, hey,
1: right? No. I just It's just the. I think there's still a lot that needs to be done. Lot of things that needs to be done, or that that position, and again, to what you just said, of a person that who was a part of creating and being a part of what that position was to look like, you know, is that where there's a lot that needs to be done that has not been done.
0: I agree.
1: So I can't tell you, I think, but I wouldn't necessarily, to what you just said, and utilize that and say, hey, you know, this could be something that, maybe that was a mechanism that we could use to bring on community partners, because I don't feel like in that space our job there was different, right? You know what I mean? But I think all the people in our different backgrounds and the reason that we were there, I think would helped that position become what it was meant to be. But right now, I think there's a lot of work that the person that who's in there, Ms. Glass, I think that there's a lot of stuff that where I couldn't really say that. Well, hell, she hasn't been in there long enough to be able to flush out.
0: She's not even been there for 6 months.
1: Right. To flush out a lot of the other stuff that has happened. Right?
0: A lot has already happened within the first 6 months.
1: Exactly. So I couldn't. There's no way. That where, and again, I'm coming from a perspective of someone that where when we sat down, we talked about the job description, we talked about all these different things. I could not say that those things have been activated in that space yet.
0: But also, right? Do you, and I have my own thoughts and I can share with you and with our amazing audience, but do you really think that's Police Civilian Oversight Board? Because when

0: thing that where I just couldn't really answer that. And because I can't answer that, I won't.
1: Okay.
0: You know, it's just because I think that where is, I think even, and I'm not sure if the time is correct where you say it's only been 6 months, but when I say, I think that there's a lot more that position could have really could do. If given up the right opportunity, but I don't think that we haven't got a chance to utilize that.
1: Yeah.
0: It's almost like you have a tool in a toolbox that you know it's there. You know it's some things that can if possible you want to be able to use it, but you haven't had the chance to be able to use it. Right? You know what I mean?
1: Yeah. And so the potential has not been realized.
0: Right. Right.
1: Yeah.
0: I think and I don't even want to get and say that. I just think that where there's a tool in a toolbox that where right now we haven't got a chance to be able to really use it to its capacity.
1: And we gotta.
0: Yeah.
1: Yeah. I mean, that's fair. It was a great conversation.
0: Yep.
1: You know what? I'm going to...
0: Yeah, you got to kick me out of here because I got to go.
1: No, I just wanted to say...
0: I can come back another time. It's getting cold. I'm on my bike. So.
1: This conversation has been great, honestly.
0: Awesome, thank you.
1: It was difficult.
0: I think so too.
1: It was difficult to get some answers from you.
0: That's okay. I mean,
1: I need to learn that from you.
0: Yeah.
1: Because sometimes I'm put in a spot and I'm like, I genuinely do not want to say anything right now. How do I get out of this?
0: Yeah.
1: Right. I'm gonna learn.
0: Yeah, yeah. But I think something what I learned, and maybe, you know, it kind of comes with my own gray hairs, right? Is the fact that where I'm not doing you any justice or the listeners any justice if I'm just trying to basically pull something out the sky and say, oh.
1: Like a magic hat.
0: Yeah, yeah. You know, if there's something that is, or if there's, I mean, and I'll say this to reporters and anyone else, you know, if there's something that I don't feel comfortable with, I'm going to tell you.
1: Mm-hmm.
0: I don't have a problem with saying that to our listeners. If there's, I don't have a problem with saying that, you know, to my own family. Like, if there's
1: and
0: something,
1: that's
0: I'm
1: a
0: not,
1: great,
0: yeah.
1: like, that's a, my God, my English just left my brain.
0: It's okay. Talk to me in your native
1: talent.
0: Tongue. Right. you know,
1: so. Hunar, that's a hunar.
0: Yeah.
1: Hunar means in Urdu, talent.
0: Yeah.
1: That one needs to learn. Hey, I don't know everything and I don't have the answers. I might maybe 10 days from today, but right now as we speak, we don't. So there's that.
0: But one of the things is that where, you know, I'm willing to work there and I'm willing to learn, right?
1: Mm-hmm.
0: I'm willing to navigate that space. And also, I'm willing to also talk to people who do know things or whatever. And even if I feel differently about what, you know, say if there's someone out the country that may, not necessarily say out the country, but out of the state of Wisconsin.
1: Some other place
0: that, right?
1: Yeah.
0: You know, I'm okay with, like, man, I really love the way how they thought about this.
1: I mean, there are systems outside the country too who are doing great.
0: Yes.
1: Maybe we could
0: definitely
1: learn something from them.
0: Yeah. I mean, out the country, in the country, it is all of it, right?
1: Yeah.
0: You know, but I think we have to be able to be willing to open up our eyes and our ears and being able to be willing to say, okay,
1: humility.
0: I need to hear your heart. Yeah, exactly. I mean, you know, and let's talk there. Because one of the things that where I say this quite a bit, even with our work that we do at Focus Interruption, is not the fact that it's being hard work, it's heart work, right? You know what I mean? We continue to keep doing this because it's the heart. We want better for our community. We want better for our villages. We want better for to be able to see people strive and be the best that they can be. And we want to be a part of that.
1: Okay, the name of this episode is Hard Work is Heart Work.
0: Huh?
1: That's how it's going down the history. I don't know. You said it.
0: I mean, because it's the truth. We do this. The reason why you're here is not, you could be doing anything else right now.
1: And I don't
0: get
1: paid for it, guys.
0: Right. You know what I mean? This is, you're doing this because it was in your heart to do this. Right. You know what I mean? And so you can have, because having difficult conversations, that can be really tough. But because your heart is in it, it allows you to be able to flow it out and be able to say the things that need to be said.
1: And learn.
0: Because
1: I don't know everything.
0: Yeah.
1: I learned from you today. And
0: blessings. That's it. Yeah, thank you.
1: Yeah, and I think that's what the community needs to do moving forward. So thank you so much for this amazing conversation, Anthony. I really hope this is not the last time that we have you on our show.
0: I'd love to come back.
1: And on a bike. Well, if it's in the winter, I really hope you don't.
0: No, I would not be here on a bike in the wintertime. That I don't do.
1: There's a lot of people who do that.
0: Yes, very true. But
1: that's not Anthony.
0: No, not me, not at all.
1: All right, Anthony. So much thank you.

that does it for the show. You've been listening to Subtle Desi Traits, a monthly show right here on WORT Madison. I'm your host Ankita Bharadwaj. Coming up in a few minutes is Strictly Jazz Sounds. But first, the Insurgent Radio Kiosk.

And this is Nate here with your Pledge Drive update. We have two people we'd like to thank in this hour. First was Don. Don says his favorite shows are all the jazz shows, so I hope he's looking forward to what's coming up next. And we also have Abby, who was online. I'm not sure if Abby left a note, so... This has been Subtle Desi Traits for the last hour. This kind of show is the kind of thing that WRT prides itself on, community voices and community ideas. 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We really appreciate you all. And now we're going to go to some music before we go to jazz.

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1: What's wrong with us? Her nation's moral compass, I mean. I don't like being a downer, just focusing on wrongs, but some wrongs stand out as morally abominable, such as this one. It's about hundreds of thousands of our low-income elders who, toward the end of life, when frail and most vulnerable, find themselves cast into a part of the Medicaid system that has been deliberately structured by Congress to subject them to needless deprivations and daily indignities. These are our loved ones with serious health problems who need long-term care in nursing homes. And two-thirds of them rely on Medicaid to cover their costs. To get this benefit, they surrender all of their income, which goes to defray their nursing home expenses. Of course, for a decent existence beyond mere survival, we all rely on a few little things that are basic to our humanity. So Medicaid authorizes each state to set a monthly personal needs allowance so their elderly patients can cover hygiene and grooming products, a book or CD, a small gift for grandchildren, a chocolate bar, etc. Good. But then Mr. Minji walked in. In 1987, Congress set the minimum for this allowance at a meager $30 a month, under $8 a week. Congress has not raised it in the decades since, and most states still provide only a pittance, despite inflation and monopoly price gouging on practically everything. So our state and national leaders, who freely dole out massive corporate subsidies and tax giveaways to billionaires, are leaving ill seniors with so little spending money that they must ration their toothpaste and scrimp pennies to buy a rare treat from the vending machine. This is Jim Hightower saying, I know this is small in the global scale of human indignities, but that makes it an even bigger moral failure for our society. It would take so little to do so much for so many.
0: Is a good time to prepare your home for the changing season. 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Tonight at 6, the Arts and Literature Laboratory will present philosopher Phil Mack with The Paradox of Fiction, Why We Feel for People Who Don't Exist. You may have wept at a novel, but the characters aren't real, and you know it. So what's going on? This puzzle, known in the philosophy of literature as The Paradox of Film, turns on three claims that each seem obviously true, but can't all be true at once. That's tonight at 6 at the Arts and Literature Laboratory, 111 South Livingston Street. The Dane County League of Women Voters will host a forum tonight at 6:30. Election Protection in Dane County. Experts from around Dane County will form the panel for the forum, including Dane County Clerk Scott McDonald and Sam Liebert, Wisconsin Director of All Voting is Local. 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
2: 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That's the Homes for Families fundraising breakfast on Thursday, October 8th at the Alliant Energy Center. 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

We are still black, and we have come back. New song, Red and New. We have come back and brought back to our land, Africa, the music of Africa. Jazz is a black power. Jazz is a black power. Jazz is an African power. Jazz is an African music. Jazz is an African.

0: Greetings, peoples of Earth. The time is 9:02 in the p.m. My name is Joanne Powers, and you are listening to Fire Worship here on WRT 89.9 FM, Madison. 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I'm joined by Dave. Hey, Dave.
1: Hey, Joanne. How are you doing?
0: Oh. I'm awake.
1: Now you're really awake.
0: I'm really awake. Yeah. That's right. So, how have you been?
1: I've been good. Yeah.
0: All ready to do some pledge wrapping?
1: I am ready to ask people for money, please.
0: Are you? Well, let's do that right now.
1: Yeah. You know, if you're listening to this show, then I think you like Joanne's music because you have an option, unless you're like in Gitmo and they're blaring music, you know, really loud to break you. You like Joanne's music and you're tuned in to WRT and you like to support the music that you listen to. So,
0: not just the music you listen to, but also the news, the public affairs.
1: That's right.
0: All of the programming. Heck, you're even going to support the music you don't listen to here on WRT.
1: Exactly.
0: So we do need to hear from you. We are listener-sponsored community radio. We're not beholden to, you know, what our corporate masters tell us to play, like all of the other radio stations.
1: Right.
0: So a lot of what you're going to hear here, you're never going to hear anywhere else.
1: So it's unique.
0: Unique. I got a little bit of McCoy Tyner lined up here. We could go on to that, like, right quick. But maybe we should tell people how they could become supporters first.
1: Yeah, we could. You can call area code 608-256-2001 and talk to the lovely pledge taker. And that is, I don't know who that is.
0: We didn't get our information yet.
1: It's probably here somewhere. Anyway, it's... Or you can go online at wrtfm.org and click the donate button. It's just that simple. And we talk about this show being different. The theme for our pledge drive this time is we're different.
0: Oh, are we?
1: Yeah.
0: I hadn't realized.
1: And we have a T-shirt for you that says we're different as a premium.
0: A different T-shirt.
1: WRT.
0: Not the same as the last T-shirt.
1: Never two alike.
0: Never two alike. So yeah, you can become a listener sponsor. Give us a call, 608-256-2001. Talk to our phone answerers, who will be happy to tell you all about the fabulous thank you gifts we have available. Fabulous prizes.
1: Yes.
0: I like to call them. That we have available as thank you gifts. And the main thing you're pledging for, of course, is the music, the programming, all of the work that the volunteers do on this station. And we're going to begin the program today with a little bit of, as mentioned, McCoy Tyner from his 1974 release, Samalayuka. Line up on this, in addition to McCoy Tyner on piano, we have John Stubblefield on oboe and flute, Gary Bartz on alto sax, Azar Lawrence on tenor and soprano, Bobby Hutcherson on vibes and marimba, Buster Williams on bass, Billy Hart on drums. I think we're going to hear from him later in the program as well. Guillermo Franco on percussion and James M. Toomey also on percussion. Released on the Milestone record label in 1974. We're going to hear the title track. This is Samalayuka.
1: Call in 256-2001, area code 608.

0: And we are back. Just heard Sama Liuka by McCoy Tyner, 1974. That's the best period of McCoy Tyner.
1: You play a lot of songs in that period, don't you, Joanne?
0: Early 70s, late 60s.
1: Yeah.
0: It's kind of...
1: Yeah.
0: Kind of a lot of that. So... Some great stuff there. Would love to hear some people call and pledge for that. We do have a note here that was given to me. I don't think it counts towards my total or something like that, but Bill from Madison has doubled his monthly donation and wanted me to know that that my show was his favorite. So thank you, Bill, for your generous
1: thanks, Bill.
0: Pledge. Bill's a film major and loves my reviews and interviews. And so a little site there for The Wages of Cinema, which will come up in an hour and a half or so.
1: Nowhere else do you hear that.
0: Nowhere else. 608-256-2001. You can join Bill in making a monthly or a one-time pledge.
1: Yeah, show your love like Bill does.
0: Yeah, we do have the Evergreen pledge. The Evergreen donor option where you can be like, I want to pay $5 a month, $10 a month, $73.24 a month, whatever number you want.
1: 500.
0: Yeah, sure, if you have that kind of cash. And become a supporter of listener-sponsored community radio here on WORT. 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
1: And, you know, I jumped on the Evergreen bandwagon about, oh, I don't know, 8 years ago or so, and started out with $5 a month, or I think it was maybe $5. I've been adding to it ever since.
0: It's like an addiction.
1: Well, after about 6 months, I thought to myself, is that money coming out of my account or not? Because it's so little, you don't realize it when it's $5 or $10. That's like a cup of coffee or a movie or something, right, Joanne? But you know, it's going to a good cause. It's going to WRT. It's going to one of your favorite or your favorite radio station and possibly your favorite show on Fire Worship. So give that Evergreen a try if you're not already. I think I heard at one point that around 30% of our donors are donating with the Evergreen, and it helps us sort of stabilize our income with some money coming in every month instead of just like three times a year.
0: The station likes it.
1: Yeah. So it makes...
0: we know that money's coming in.
1: We know it's coming.
0: Oh, are we going to do okay on the next pledge drive?
1: Well, yeah.
0: In fact, the more people that do that, the less we have to interrupt you with these pledge things.
1: They've been getting shorter. I think the summer one was about a week, or maybe 8 days, and this one is... not 2 weeks anymore.
0: I think it's 10 days or 10 days, maybe, yeah. 11. I'm not sure exactly where they draw the line.
1: But
0: cut it off.
1: You know, but it,
0: I did forget to start my show with something today, though.
1: Yeah?
0: Yeah, I was gonna do... except it's not playing on this machine. This machine doesn't make sound.
1: No. No, that's not right.
0: I mean, it makes sound, but not... in that way.
1: We're at Joanne's troubleshooting here, so.
0: Well, I got two computers here. I just, you know.
1: Area code 608-256-2001. I hear a phone ringing now. Maybe that's a person calling in to make a pledge. That would be great.
0: Right. The thing, here's what I was going to start the show with.
1: All right.
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0: I was going to do that.
1: We are in color, but don't try and look at it on your radio. You won't see us in color there.
0: So.
1: WRTFM.org. If you don't want to talk to somebody, you just get on there. Click Donate Now. And it's very painless. It takes very little time.
0: That's right. We do have someone taking your calls out there, but you don't need to talk to her.
1: Yeah, we got Sophie out there.
0: Yeah, you don't need to talk to her.
1: Sorry, Sadie, though. You don't need to talk to her, but she wouldn't mind talking to somebody.
0: That's right. She'd be happy to answer all of your questions.
1: We had somebody that walked in the door and was giving a pledge, so Sophie was busy with her for a minute. So
0: that's right. I haven't gotten that one yet.
1: I haven't seen it. Ugh. But when I used to be receptionist here on Tuesday afternoons, it wasn't even a pledge drive. Somebody just walked in and he says, I got $20 extra in my pocket. You want to take it? I said, well, sure. And I was looking for a pledge for him. He said, no, just take it. I don't need to sign anything. Just take the money. And he just walked right out. So that's the kind of spontaneous love we see sometimes at the station here.
0: We love love.
1: We do.
0: Love is good. So I was thinking I might play some more music. Then we'd have to do less of the talking.
1: Well, we'll take it on honor that somebody's going to call during the music and... Who are we listening to?
0: All right, the music. Right now we're listening to the soundtrack for Bullet from 1968.
1: Yeah.
0: This is Music to Interrogate By. So, but that's not what I was going to play next.
1: Okay.
0: Next I was going to do a little Eddie Henderson from his album Realization. It's an interesting little ensemble. Basically, it was the same ensemble as Hancock's Mwandishi ensemble, but released a couple of albums in 73 and 74 under Eddie's name. Eddie Henderson, trumpet and flugelhorn, Benny Maupin on bass clarinet, flute, alto flute, tenor sax, Herbie Hancock on electric piano, Patrick Gleason on synthesizer and organ, Buster Williams on bass, Billy Hart, I told you you'd hear from M. Jazali Billy Hart today, on drums and percussion, and Lenny White also on drums. We're going to hear Scorpio Libra from this album released on the Capricorn record label. How ironic, since it's Scorpio Libra.
1: Exactly.
0: It's on the Capricorn record label.
1: Yeah.
0: From 1973. A little bit of Eddie Henderson. And while that's happening, you can go to your phones or to your computers and make a generous pledge. Nobody has pledged online yet today, that wrtfm.org. Well, they've done it today, but not during this program.
1: Nope.
0: And so we need to hear from you. You can also call and speak to Sadie at 608-256-2001.

0: We got Dave a new microphone.
1: Let's see how this works, Joanne. Sounds okay.
0: Sounds good. All right. So, things are still a little slow in the pledge drive department.
1: Phone's ringing. We have someone who maybe gave us some money, but we can't say on the air.
0: Yeah, well, somebody, there apparently a donation arrived in the station somehow, but we're not allowed to thank anyone, so I'm not sure. I guess we'll just have to be, like, unreceptive or something.
1: Yeah, but for this thankless gift, the person who didn't give it to us is getting a wart keychain.
0: Oh, that's very nice.
1: As a thank you gift. But we're not thanking them.
0: No,
1: not on the air.
0: We have several thank you gifts available. New T-shirt, some bags and packages and hats that are available with WRT's logo and the new images from the new pledge drive and all on them. 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
1: Yep.
0: We have Hannah and
1: Sadie.
0: And Sadie out there taking our phone calls. So 608-256-2001. They'd be happy to take your call. They're sitting out there right now going, I'm kind of bored. So we need to hear from you to give them something to do. 608-256-2001. Because we do need to hear from another, like, nine people between now and the end of the show at 5 o'clock. And so far it's been a slow start. We'd like to thank Bill, who upped his monthly donation.
1: Yep.
0: But so far, other than that and the donation that didn't come in the door, things are off to a slow start. So we need to hear from you. 608-256-2001.
1: And we realize that people really enjoy the music and they're grooving with the music and don't want to harsh their mellow by having to get on their phone or whatever. So it may take a while to warm up. And it's pretty typical for most of the shows, but it'd be really nice to sort of spread these out so we don't get this high anxiety, medication-inducing issues going on with Joanne and myself.
0: So. Yeah. Oh, no, we're not going to reach our goal. They're going to punish us. They're very, very mean.
1: They're not going to punish us. No, not really. They're going to look down upon us.
0: They're going to beat us.
1: But you know, not every show can make $1 million, unfortunately. But we know that we have listeners out there that want to support the music, want to support the station as a whole. So, and why do you need to support us? Well, we got bills to pay. We have over 300 volunteers, but it still costs money to run the station. For electricity, for a transmitter, for new boards, for somebody shoveling the ice. We got a new roof not long ago, just a couple months ago in the summer. The old roof was leaking, starting to leak pretty badly, and you just can't ignore that for too long, or you pay the consequences.
0: That's right. Well, I'd like to keep the music going so
1: all right,
0: that
1: should
0: you
1: we
0: people
1: play
0: feel
1: some
0: like...
1: Music?
0: Yeah, we're going to hear Morning Mantra. The name of the tune from William Parker's Double Sunrise Over Neptune. William Parker on playing double reeds in Dussault Ngoni instead of his usual bass, as well as conducting this ensemble. Sabir Mateen and Rob Brown on reeds, and Bill Cole on double reeds. Dave Sewelson, baritone saxophone. Lewis Barnes on trumpet. Joe Morris on guitar and banjo. This one features Sangeeta Madhopadhyay on vocals. We got a whole string section on top of this, and Hamid Drake and Gerald Cleaver on drums, released on the Aum Fidelity record label in 2008 from Double Sunrise Over Neptune. This is Morning Mantra. Perfect opportunity for you to call 608-256-2001 and become a supporter of this program, this music, and this station.
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0: I remember getting Chinese food once out at the Peking Palace that used to be the China International Gourmet out on the, yeah, the westish side over there, and they gave me my fortune cookie at the end of the meal, and there was nothing in it.
1: Oh, no.
0: It was just, I was like, I pointed that out to my waiter, and my waiter said, no news is good news.
1: No news
0: is good news. So I'm like, oh, well, okay, that works for me. Yeah. Except right now, no news is not so good news, because we need people to pledge.
1: Please, please,
0: come on. We're a third of the way through the show, and things have been quite slow on the pledging front. We're only like an eighth of the way to our goal. We need at least 8 more people to, yeah, pledge between now and 5 in the p.m. 608-256-2001 is the number.
1: Do we need to do a station ID, Joanne, or would you say it enough during the pledge to...
0: What, WRT-FM?
1: Yeah, that thing.
0: Madison?
1: Yeah.
0: Listener-sponsored community radio?
1: Yeah, okay. So you don't think we have to say that?
0: I think I may have just done that.
1: All right, thanks.
0: But, you know, thanks for being all paranoid about that.
1: 608-256-2001 is the phone number. Talk to Sadie. Talk to Hannah. And tell them how much you like WRT. You know, I've done a bunch of phone answering during pledge drives, and it's really nice to talk to the people who call, because they're so excited about calling. They're so excited about pledging. And they just want to share what they like about it, as well as a few bucks along the way. But so
0: that's right. We need a number of you to go to your phones, call 608-256-2001. Tell Sadie and Hannah how much you love the show and give us some cash, some,
1: yeah,
0: hard-earned money. I like to tell everybody, actually, it's a pledge.
1: Right.
0: You don't have to have cash right now. As long as we get cash later.
1: Right.
0: You know.
1: And go online, wrtfm.org. We haven't had an online pledge since 1:19 p.m. That's quite a while ago.
0: That's right. Things have been slow on the internets. Things have been slow on the phone. 608-256-2001. Need to hear from a number of you that pledge and support this station. One of the things that this station does, of course, is keep you informed of things happening in our community.
1: Yep.
0: I spent a good chunk of my weekend at the Cafe Coda, at their Coda Fest,
1: sure,
0: that they,
1: yep,
0: had this weekend. It's a lot of great music there. So thank you, Cafe Coda. A number of wonderful ensembles during that, including Hana John Taylor's Artet.
1: Artet, yeah.
0: That was probably the highlight of the festival, yeah, for me. We also, Chico Freeman had in a quartet, and Frank Catalano. There were a number of great acts,
1: yeah,
0: that I saw there. So I tried to mention all those on my last show to let people know about them.
1: And we're glad to promote local musicians.
0: Yeah, anytime. There's a number of things. Our friends at Blue Stem Jazz, who also, by the way, support this radio station.
1: That's right.
0: They have a number of events coming up since autumn is here now. I'm trying to look at the calendar here, except the calendar's hiding from me. Oh, there we go. So coming up on Saturday, there's a group called Jejawida with Jeb Bishop, Weasel Walter, I'm guessing Damon Smith, and Yop Blanc. Just says Bishop, Weasel, Smith, Blanc. Mm. At the North Street Cabaret, 8 p.m. on October 3rd. And we have... So I'm actually going to play just a tiny fraction of a piece from them. They're a little on the outside. You'll appreciate that.
1: Yeah.
0: Got a Tim Daisy ensemble coming up the day after that. Then the next week we have the Dave Rempis Trio and the Gustavo Cortinas Trio. So we're going to hear a little bit from some of these groups. Starting with the most outside one. Coming up this Saturday is Jejawida with Bishop, Weasel, Smith, and Blanc. Yeah, Blanc, of course, known for his vocals. So we're just going to hear a little excerpt of Warm Up from their Pioneer Works Volume 1.

in hein eigenlijk in dan is men in deken en ik de kut te wat het het in een kan nes dit wat het in ja ik op een kak van spiegel er bij kom boyd en ik me kan het bij de gadget hallo when je maar kan kan lo met ik wil het wel wat het ik heb voetbal. 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Ik heb een voetbal. Ik heb I'm going to go to the hospital.

Sing it,

0: And this ensemble is Jejaweda, from the first two letters of the names of each member of that ensemble. We have Damon Smith on double bass, Weasel Walter on percussion, Jeb Bishop on trombone, as well as some electronics, and Jaap Blanc on voice and electronics. They're going to be performing, wait, I have it here, 8 p.m. at the North Street Cabaret on Saturday, October 3rd. One of the shows being brought by our friends at Blue Stem Jazz. We heard them mentioned in an announcement at the beginning of the program. And they have quite a lineup here as well. There's an ensemble listed as Tim Daisy, Calamity, Anton Ponomarev, Kiki, and Thomas Farella are going to be playing on Saturday at 4 p.m. at the Playland Studio, a venue I'm not familiar with.
1: No, me either.
0: No, they're at 1334 South Midvale Boulevard. That is a free concert being put on by our friends. We're going to hear from some Tim Daisy in just a moment.
1: What's the name of that place?
0: That is called the Playland Studio.
1: Playland Studio.
0: 1334 South Midvale Boulevard. And then next Friday, we have the Dave Rempus Trio. It's going to be performing at the North Street Cabaret. That's over on North Street, by the way.
1: I was hoping it was.
0: That's at 8 p.m. next Friday, the Dave Rempus Trio. I don't know exactly what's going to be, who's going to be in this particular variation of his trio, but we are going to hear a track in just a moment here. Which has both Dave Rempus on saxophones, who is playing next Friday, and Tim Daisy, who is part of the ensemble, playing at this free concert on Sunday. All brought by Blue Stem Jazz. They're joined by violinist Mark Feldman from an album called Sirocco. We're going to hear a track called Ostro from that. A sirocco, by the way, is a hot, dust-laden Mediterranean wind.
1: Oh, yeah. That's right.
0: I knew that. I wanted to make sure I got it proper, though. Forms from hot, dry air over North Africa. So, that
1: is the... You said Thomas Farella is on that group, too? What is
0: Thomas Farella is going to be in the... the ensemble on this Sunday at 4 p.m. at the Playland Studio that we mentioned. I'm not sure exactly what instrument he's going to be playing, even though I have seen him perform a couple of times.
1: Yeah.
0: But yeah, this ensemble has both Tim from that ensemble and Dave from the ensemble next week, joined by Mark Feldman on violin. So we're going to hear Ostro from Sirocco. Just part of it, because it's 28 minutes long.
1: Oh, okay.
0: But this is Feldman.
1: WRTFM.org. Hit that donate button and call 608-256-2001.

0: And still playing under me. Dave Rempus and Tim Daisy, joined by Mark Feldman from the album Sirocco. We're hearing Ostro.
1: That was different.
0: Was it? Was it different enough?
1: Well, that's what you're going to hear on this and all the shows on WRT is something different, something you may not have expected to hear. And it may tickle you. It may make you angry. But whatever it is, it's different. And that's worth celebrating on this pledge drive is we're different, you're different. And that's what makes us all a community of WRT.
0: Well, I happen to know that these are some great musicians in the category of creative music.
1: Yep.
0: Rempus, one of my favorite saxophonists of all time. And I do want to thank, of course, Blue Stem Jazz and Cafe Coda, both for helping.
1: Both big supporters.
0: Helping supporting this show, but also helping keep creative music alive.
1: Yep.
0: In this kind of provincial backward town we live in. It's not easy, I know, because I tried for many years myself.
1: It's changed, though. Thanks to these guys' help,
0: thanks
1: it's become a mecca of jazz and
0: creative music.
1: Creative music, yeah.
0: That's right. So now, as I mentioned, of course, two of these performers going to be performing here in town in the next week or so. On the 4th, we have Tim Daisy, Calamity. I don't know if that's supposed to be the name of the ensemble or a member of the ensemble. Anton Ponomarev, Kiki, and Thomas Ferella at Playland Studios, a free program at 4 p.m. this Sunday, 1334 South Midvale Boulevard. And then Dave Rempus and his trio, always a good show, at the North Street Cabaret on 8 p.m. on October 9th. More information, of course, at bluestemjazz.org. And one more show, this one from Saturday the 11th. There's a Gustavo Cortinas trio with Artie Black and Kit Lyles is going to be performing a 4 p.m. show on October 11th. A samosa Sunday, they call it. I guess there will be samosas.
1: Nice.
0: So, but I'm going to hear a little bit of them in just a moment here.
1: Okay. 608-256-2001. Give us a call. Sadie's on the phone right now, but, somebody else can answer the phone besides Sadie. So.
0: That's right. I'm going to look at the intertubes and see if anyone's pledged online. No one has.
1: Oh, curses.
0: Curses. Foiled again. And here's a track of Gustavo Cortinas, joined by Artie Black, Overture from Desafío Candente.
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0: There's a little variety for you.
1: The spice of life.
0: I've heard that about variety.
1: Yeah.
0: So we just heard from Desafío Candente. We heard Gustavo Cortinas, joined by Artie Black and Graciela Fulo on that track. We heard that was the overture from Desafío Candente. They will, of course, be performing at the North Street Cabaret on Sunday, the 11th, at 4 p.m. Brought by our friends at North Street Cabaret and Blue Stem Jazz. The lineup on that, Artie Black and Kit Lyles, who both appeared on that, I believe, at saxophone and bass. Gustavo Cortinas himself is a drummer. That show, as mentioned, on the 11th. So yeah, plenty of live music to go to. Hey, you're holding a piece of paper.
1: I am. I have a bell next to me.
0: Are those related?
1: You wouldn't know it from the show so far. Yes, we have a donation. Knox from Fitchburg called.
0: N-O-X. Well, thank you, Knox.
1: Knox is an Evergreen donor, and he is renewing his Evergreen pledge.
0: I don't even know if that counts towards our total, but thanks, Knox.
1: Yes. Knox's favorite shows are Rockin' John, Morning Classical, especially Tuesdays and Thursdays, and I assume Fire Worship.
0: Well, thank you, Knox. Thank you, Bill, Bill actually doubled his monthly donation.
1: Yes.
0: And
1: Anonymous, who we can't thank.
0: Anonymous, who we can't thank.
1: Knox is getting the at the $100 level, which, you know, he's got more than that probably with his monthly donation. The work T-shirt, the weird different long sleeve T-shirt, and this was designed originally in 1980s by Renee Grafe, and she has renewed her, updated her design, which is it looks like a combination of a cow and a zebra and a bird and a duck and a rhinoceros and maybe a feather duster. And it says, we're different. So we thank Renee for her update of the design. And these are long sleeve T-shirts. And
0: six. Is there more?
1: Yeah, 6 ounces, all cotton. Circle design with WRT, we're different on the page. And if you'd like to call in, you can talk to our phone answerer, Sadie, and she'll take the specs for what size you want. The T-shirts will begin shipping mid to late November because we don't order them until we get all the listener pledges in.
0: Well, very exciting. We're going to hear a little bit of Grant Green up next. Grant Green on guitar. You don't hear a lot of him on my show.
1: No.
0: Joined by Clarence Thomas.
1: Not that Clarence Thomas.
0: On soprano saxophone and tenor saxophone. Houston Person also on tenor saxophone. Ronnie Foster on organ, and the great Idris Muhammad on drums. This is from live at Club Mozambique. You'll never guess where Club Mozambique is.
1: New York?
0: Don't. Detroit.
1: Oh.
0: Recorded January 6th and 7th of 1971, but not released on the Blue Note label until 2006.
1: Oh.
0: So we're going to hear a track from this called Jan Jan.
1: And the show is more than half over. We've gotten 2 pledges. We would like you to call in. You who's listening right now.
0: I think I'll see if I can fit a little more funk into the later part of the program here.
1: But. Yeah. 256-2001, area code 608, or WRTFM.org.
0: You can join Bill and person who shall not be named.
1: And Knox.
0: Or even alluded to.
1: Yep.
0: And Knox, who all gave generous pledges or increases of pledges or support. Evergreen donors, et cetera, et cetera, that all supported this program.
1: Right.

0: And we're almost to the last hour of the program. Still waiting for, you know, eight or nine of you to come. 608-256-2000. I understand it's not been a great pledge drive all around. Things
1: really?
0: Have been slow. At least they were for the first couple of days.
1: I've
0: not had a chance to find out how they were yesterday or the day before. But we do need to hear from some of you. 608-256-2001.
1: No, we need to hear from all of you. Not some of you.
0: That's right. My name is Joanne Powers. This
1: I'm Dave Lawrence.
0: Fire Worship. And this is, of course, WRT 89.9 FM Madison, listener-sponsored community radio. Look at that. I'm close enough to the top of the hour.
1: You just made it, Joanne.
0: Just barely.
1: So we're hurting. So on our goal right now, Joanne, we had to get about nine people, and we got two and a half.
0: Two and a half people have supported the show today. We need at least seven more to reach the goal we need.
1: Yeah.
0: 608-256-2001. Or you can do what so many people do when they go on the intertubes at wrtfm.org. Click on the donate button. It's safe. I like to remind everybody, of course, it's

0: just a pledge. You, if you're waiting for, you know, that deal to go through, then, you know, before you have cash, you can still pledge now.
1: Sure.
0: We take pledges even before you pay. 608-256-2001.
1: And, you know, we realize that people are kind of strapped for cash. So the last year and a half has been kind of rough on everybody's pocketbook. So there might be some people that can't afford to keep donating. But those of you who can afford, you know, bump it up a little bit. Give it, you know, help out those that can't donate or aren't donating. Pump it up a little bit. It won't kill you.
0: That's right. We need your help. They need your help.
1: We certainly don't want anyone to donate money if they don't have the money. We would like you to have it and be able to gleefully release it to us and help support the station. We've got expenses. We've got just recently this summer we put on a new roof because we had a leaky roof. We put in new windows. Because the windows had not been replaced since the original cinder block bunker was built as a gas station or a tire change station. So, and then the elevator just took a crap.
0: And, oh, no.
1: And that's going to be an expensive...
0: Our elevator is broken? That's not very accessible.
1: No, it's not. And that's, depending upon what they have to do to fix it, could be... In five figures to fix it. So
0: that's a lot of money.
1: And we only and it only goes one floor, but it's very important for the station to be able to get supplies that are up downstairs, upstairs, and the stuff that's upstairs, downstairs. So
0: and people too.
1: And people. So 608-256-2001. Please give us a call. Talk to Sadie. And
0: Sadie and Hannah are out there waiting for your call.
1: They're glad
0: they were just telling us they want to hear from you.
1: Yeah.
0: 608-256-2001.
1: What else we got, Joanne? You going to start the
0: I think I'm going to play you some music and then start the movie stuff.
1: All right.
0: So give me just a second here.
1: Yeah. We got some nice premiums. Thank you gifts for people who do pledge. Anywhere from a bumper sticker, which I've got on my car. This one, it's a WRT 89.9 FM and kind of an oval racetrack shape with circles of blue and red and yellow and green. And then there's a similar keychain, a squishy little rubberness keychain or zipper pull with a Dwart emblem on it.
0: You can get all kinds of thank you gifts. 608-256-2001 is the number. The fabulous prize is available at different pledge levels. We do have some music. We're going to hear a little bit from Nigerian performer Peter King. From his album Shango, we're going to hear Mr. Lonely Wolf.
1: Okay.

0: And I believe we have someone to thank.
1: We do. We do. It's an online pledge, Joanne. Our first online pledge for the show.
0: All right. Yay for the online pledger.
1: That would be Dirk.
0: Well, thank you, Dirk, for your generous pledge.
1: From Madison. And Dirk likes all jazz, all experimental music, and all blues.
0: Nice. And yeah. Dirk picked up the new We're Different long-sleeved t-shirt.
1: In olive color.
0: Available during this pledge drive.
1: Thanks, Dirk. Wow.
0: The color of an olive, which
1: I get to make another hash mark.
0: Olive is black, right?
1: No.
0: No?
1: No.
0: All the best olives are black.
1: Well, we have another name for that color, though.
0: Kalamata.
1: Yeah. Thank you. Thank you, Dirk. And thank you, Knox. And thank you, Almost Anonymous, with whom we cannot talk.
0: That's right. Of whom we cannot
1: yes.
0: be aware.
1: So we've got three pledges. Plus, we get a thank you from Bill, who doubled his evergreen pledge off the show, but left us a nice note about it.
0: That was nice of him.
1: That was.
0: Thank you.
1: 608-256-2001. Give us a call.
0: And Bill specifically said when leaving his pledge that one of the things he loves about the show is the wages of cinema.
1: Yeah.
0: So
1: that's coming up.
0: We're going to talk about films. This is basically a calendar this week. And I'm pretty much done with it, although I did just find out they finally published the what's playing at the AMC next week. So
1: there's
0: a few things that I'll have to kind of wing there.
1: All right.
0: But so my film calendar, first of all, right now, happening this weekend, there's the 11th annual Milwaukee Muslim Film Festival.
1: Huh.
0: It's only the 11th annual, but it claims to be the oldest Muslim film festival in the U.S. So,
1: really?
0: Okay. That's happening this week. Starts on Thursday, I believe. That's a bit far for me to go see movies, but the lineup seems fairly fascinating, if very documentary-heavy. In fact, it's all documentaries except for Haifa Al-Mansour's Unidentified, which opened last year at the Toronto International Film Festival. But that's taking place in Milwaukee. You can just Google or use your favorite browser of choice,
1: yeah.
0: search engine of choice, to find Milwaukee Muslim Film Festival. And it'll probably put you on some list, but it might be worth it.
1: So yeah.
0: You can find all the information there. And then on this evening at 6:30 p.m., Tuesday, September 29th, we have An American in Rome. It's an Italian comedy from 1954, a satire of Americanization. An Italian man desperately tries to look American by imitating what he believes to be the American lifestyle, clothing, and nutrition. That is happening at the Cineteca Italiana, Van Nuys Hall, room 104 on the UW campus. I can't seem to find much about how well that was received, but that is playing this evening at 6:30 p.m. Last week's movie, Bitter Rice, is a classic. This one is less well-known. And then, jumping to Thursday, the UW Cinematheque's premiere series offering this weekend is The History of Concrete. Or maybe it's Concrete. And apparently universally acclaimed documentary about concrete.
1: Wow.
0: They describe it as unsure of what to do after the conclusion of his essential HBO show, How To, with John Wilson. First-person filmmaker John Wilson enrolls in a workshop on how to create the perfect Hallmark movie. He then attempts to apply what he learned to a new project, a documentary about concrete. Good times. Like I said, it's apparently universally acclaimed.
1: That is interesting.
0: That's the University of Concrete, 7 p.m. on Thursday. At the 4070 Vilas Hall, the UW Cinematheque. And then on Friday is the first of two Elaine May films scheduled at the Cinematheque in the next couple of weeks. The 1976 drama Mikey and Nikki, starring Peter Falk and John Cassavetes. Though it flopped in theaters, apparently it's achieved some level of acclaim. And that is screening Friday, October 2nd at 7 p.m. Mikey and Nikki by Elaine May. On Saturday, they have a double feature at the Cinematheque. Apparently, two of three adaptations of Dostoevsky's short story White Knights. They're screening this fall. The first is a 4K restoration of Robert Bresson's ostensible rom-com Four Nights of a Dreamer, which they actually screened like a year ago, but they brought back for this White Knights series here. In Bohemian Paris, a lonely artist saves a beautiful woman from committing suicide over being rejected by her lover. Then he tries to reunite them while developing his own feelings for her. The critics apparently quite like it, while I apparently can barely remember it. So that's Four Nights of a Dreamer, 6 p.m. on Saturday at the UW Cinematheque. Followed at 8 p.m. that same evening, a 35mm print of James Gray's Two Lovers from 2008 with Joaquin Phoenix, obsessed with his neighbor Gwyneth Paltrow. They describe it as transforming the classic tale of unrequited love into a lived-in, authentic portrait of contemporary New Yorkers yearning for human connection. That also seems pretty well received. That's at 8 p.m. on Saturday, just after Four Nights of the Dreamer. Over at the Marquee Cinema in the Union South, they've got Crazy Stupid Love playing at 6:30 p.m. on Friday and I believe 9 p.m. on Saturday. That would be a rom-com from 2011. They're leaning heavily on the rom-coms, I think. Got generally positive reviews. Stars Steve Carell and Ryan Gosling and Julianne Moore and Emma Stone. And also this weekend at 9 p.m. on Friday and 6:30 p.m. on Saturday is Monty Python and the Holy Grail, which who knows, I may end up going seeing, but you know, it's not like I haven't seen that one far too many times.
1: It's worth it.
0: I hear it's worth it, though.
1: You know the Holy Hand Grenade piece by heart, right?
0: I'm sure I do. Or at least I used to. Tuesday, a week from tonight, the screening at the Cineteca Italiana in Van Nuys 104 is La Dolce Vita, Federico Fellini's 1960 classic, starring Marcello Mastroianni as a journalist writing for gossip magazines over 7 days and nights on his journey through the sweet life of Rome in a fruitless search for love and happiness. Won the Palme d'Or at the 1960 Cannes Film Festival, nominated for 4 Oscars, won for Best Costumes. It's a classic for a reason. That's La Dolce Vita playing at Van Nuys 104 on the UW campus. The Cineteca Italiana, 6:30 p.m. a week from tonight. On October 7th, Wednesday at 7 p.m., is The Witches of Eastwick. Jack Nicholson, Cher, Susan Sarandon, Michelle Pfeiffer, and Veronica Cartwright star. In a 1987 adaptation of John Updike's novel from George Miller of Mad Max fame, three best friends who are unaware that they are witches and that their regular meetings have formed an informal coven. Reviews for that generally positive, and I vaguely remember liking it when I saw it almost 4 decades ago. So that's screening out at the Flicks Brewhouse, 7 p.m. on Wednesday, October 7th. Then a week from this Thursday is How to Divorce During the War. The Cinematheque's premiere series continues with that particular Lithuanian drama in which a couple navigates their divorce as it intersects with the ongoing Russian invasion of Ukraine that won the Best Director Prize at the Sundance Film Festival this year and is quite positively received. A week from Friday on the 9th, the other Elaine May movie, 1987's much-maligned Ishtar, starring Dustin Hoffman and Warren Beatty as inept songwriters who find themselves embroiled in a CIA-engineered spy plot in Morocco. The Cinematheque describes it as a terrific satire on Reagan-era foreign policy, though, depending on where you look at either polarized critics or got slaughtered as one of the worst movies ever made when it was released. I have to keep correcting my typos as I go ahead and read this. It is not that bad, not one of the worst movies ever made, based on my last viewing, though I think the those reassessing it as some sort of slighted masterpiece are similarly off the mark. But that's Ishtar screening at the UW Cinematheque 4070 Vallis Hall, 7 p.m. on Friday, October 9th. The following day, they wrap up that White Knights series of adaptations with a new 4K restoration of White Knights, Le Notti Bianche, by Luchino Visconti from 1975, in which a humble clerk courts a woman who awaits her lover's return night after night. It's got some acclaim and awards nominations and such, and they pretty much had me at Visconti. So that's at the UW Cinematheque, 7 p.m. on Saturday, October 10th. On Sunday at 2 p.m. on the 11th, the Cinematheque has added a pre-release screening of Georgia Oakley's new adaptation of Sense and Sensibility. I misspelled sensibility, but the spell checker apparently has given up on me. Set to show up in commercial theaters 5 days after that. It seems to be getting generally positive early reviews and stars a bunch of people I really don't know, a bunch of white people I really don't know.
1: Yeah.
0: That's Sense and Sensibility on Sunday, October 11th, 2 p.m. at the Cinematheque, in a pre-release screening, 4070 Vilas Hall. And an interesting screening here at 7 p.m. on a Sunday, October 11th, at the Arts and Literature Laboratory. They'll be screening F.W. Murnau's Faust from 1926 with live accompaniment by 10,000 Lakes. I'm going to guess that's the sound of water, like, gently lapping on the shore, but what do I know?
1: Well,
0: the film is a classic of German Expressionism. It's apparently presented as part of the Oracle New Music series out there at the Arts and Literature Laboratory, 111 South Livingston Street, 7 p.m. on October 11th. F.W. Murnau's Faust. And then 2 weeks from tonight, the Cineteca Italiana is screening Ettore Scola's 1974 Commedia alla Italiana film We All Loved Each Other So Much. Not a great title, but activists in the Italian resistance during the Nazi occupation reunite many years later and conflict develops. Apparently that's a much beloved film. 6:30 p.m. on Tuesday, October 13th. Meanwhile, in the commercial theaters, this week's big release is Digger, the new Alejandro González Iñárritu movie starring Tom Cruise as the most powerful man in the world who races to prove he is humanity's savior before the disaster he unleashed destroys everything. It's apparently a black comedy, and the film seems to have severely divided critics. Currently with all of a 46 out of 100 at the Meat Critic, though I'm still almost certain to see it, it being Iñárritu and all. Also, Emmanuel Lubezki, the world's greatest cinematographer, was behind the camera, so that has to help. Also opening this weekend is apparently a psychological erotic thriller by Michael Showalter called Verity. It's based on some Colleen Hoover novel I've never heard of. But that seems to be one of the big releases for the week. Someone hired to ghostwrite for an author uncovers what appears to be their biographical notes and wrestles with confessions and, you know, secrets that they find there. That's opening this weekend. No idea if it's any good. There's also a horror movie with not exactly stellar reviews called Beware Boyuna, about a medical mission deep in the Amazon rainforest that encounters a colossal mythical serpent. There's some kind of Owen Wilson comedy called Rolling Loud, the movie. And for Hispanic Heritage Month, which started like mid-month 2 weeks ago, the AMC out in Fitchburg is going to be screening the 1988 Edward James Olmos star Stand and Deliver. They're opening that next week, I think 4 p.m. every day. But you'll want to check that. That opens on Friday, I think. It's based on the true story of a mathematics teacher who inspired 18 Latino students to pass advanced placement calculus in 1982. Won the Independent Spirit Award for Best Feature, Oscar nomination for Olmos, very positive reviews. It's the only one of the AMC selections worth much attention. Other ones they showed or are showing include Spanglish, starring Adam Sandler, and the Dora the Explorer live action movie from a few years ago. So given that they had all of Latin America to work with, I think they probably could have done better.
1: There's more than that.
0: A couple things that I only just discovered are opening out there. There's something called a British comedy called The Incomer that seems to be getting quite positive reviews. Starring Dom Hall Gleason, that is opening out at the AMC in Fitchburg. There's a series of Indian movies, Drishyam, The Conclusion, Don't Trouble the Trouble, and Sigma. I don't know anything about them yet because I haven't had a chance to look them up. And, of course, they won't be available for reviewers, but I'm letting you know that there's a few out there. Opening a week from Friday, however, Guillermo del Toro's dark fantasy Pan's Labyrinth from 2006 is playing like once a day at the AMC for its 20th anniversary. In 1944, Frank with Spain, an imaginative young girl meets a faun who tells her, that's F-A-U-N, not F-A-W-N, who tells her she's a princess and that she must prove her worthiness by completing three dangerous tasks. That's a pretty phenomenal movie and beloved by all. Pan's Labyrinth, so if you want to get a chance to see that on the big screen, this is it. It's probably better than The Beast, which is a Samuel L. Jackson movie opening next week, starring, he stars in it. It's directed by Rennie Harlan, whose record has not been great of late.
1: Yep.
0: It's been kind of been going downhill since his first couple, I think. He did, I'm not actually sure if they're his first couple, but he did Die Hard 2 and The Long Kiss Goodnight. And then after that, I think Cutthroat Island and everything went downhill from there.
1: Yeah.
0: his new movie, The Beast, Samuel L. Jackson plays the President of the United States, who, when a militia attempts a coup, has to quickly learn how to use all of the offensive capabilities in his armored limousine. I think that's the beast of the title. Okay. No reviews yet. Who knows? It could be dumb fun, or it could just be dumb.
1: Yeah.
0: Currently in movies, in theaters at the moment, there's Ha-Chan, Shake Your Booty. Rinko Kikuchi stars as a competitive ballroom dancer. See, the spell check doesn't work because that's not how you spell competitive.
1: The spell checker probably assumes you're right, Joanne.
0: Well, yeah, that's what everybody thinking. Else does.
1: Yeah.
0: A competitive ballroom dancer in Tokyo who withdraws from the scene after her partner dies. When she returns, she develops an infatuation on her new instructor. Reviews to that, generally positive. The Tomato People writing, a lively exorcism of grief. Ha-Chan, Shake Your Booty gives its characters a lovely sense of grace, while Rinko Kikuchi's winsome performance gives this film its beating heart. That won Best Director Dramatic at the Sundance. That's playing, I think, only at AMC, but maybe at Point. And then there's The Weight, which is just barely remaining in our theaters. That's W-E-I-G-H-T. I'm sure it'll be gone by Friday. It's The Weight, a historical drama involved starring Ethan Hawke and Russell Crowe. See, that's not how you spell Crowe either. See, it's given up on me. Imprisoned in a labor camp run by an unscrupulous overseer, a man becomes entangled in a perilous gold smuggling scheme in his pursuit to regain custody of his daughter. It's gotten generally positive reviews. The Tomato People say The Weight turns a stripped-down tale of desperation into a gripping, hard-hitting thriller elevated by Ethan Hawke's magnetic performance and Padraic McKinley's assured direction. We've got a not very well received and too expensive Telugu language period action drama called The Paradise, currently playing out at the AMC. A marginalized tribe battles discrimination and fights for citizenship under an unexpected leader's guidance. It's a pity about the reviews, because that could well be a decent premise. But no, everybody doesn't seem to like it. And then, of course, there's Shaun the Sheep, The Beast of Mossy Bottom, which I hope is doing well in the UK because it barely got a release here. I think there's still a chance or two to see it in the next couple of days at one or two, the other of the Marcus Theaters. If you go out of your way, I recommend it. It's a lot of fun.
1: Yeah.
0: And let's see here. There's David Ayer's Dog Trapped in the Alaskan Wilderness with Brad Pitt movie, Heart of the Beast. That's getting generally positive reviews. There's the new DreamWorks animated picture, Forgotten Island, which is apparently based to some degree on Filipino mythology. Two childhood friends get trapped at a mystic island, and they gradually feeds on their memories. I can't say the trailer did much for me, mostly because of how it looks, but reviews have been mostly quite positive, and audiences have been mostly staying away, so we'll see how that turns out. There's Prime Time, a lurid crime thriller starring Robert Pattinson. He's from Twilight, you know.
1: Yeah, I've heard of that.
0: He plays the sordid host of the To Catch a Predator TV show. That has positive reviews as well. You still have a chance to catch Coyote versus Acme, which is also, I give that one a thumbs up.
1: Yeah.
0: And The Odyssey is still in theaters. I think that's it for my film calendar. I've been talking about film long enough.
1: Okay. Hey, can I ring a bell, Joanne?
0: Can you ring a bell?
1: I can. Look at that.
0: I believe in your abilities.
1: During your little chat here, we've got two donors.
0: Two donors?
1: Two donors. Greg with two G's from Madison.
0: I might know who that is.
1: Has donated generously, and Greg likes fire worship. Wait, I gotta get my glasses off to read this. Fire worship.
0: Take your glasses off to read it. Not very good glasses, are they?
1: Fire
0: Fiction
1: worship.
0: Jones.
1: Fiction Jones, thank you. Thanks, Joanne, for the great programming.
0: Well, thank you, Greg, for your generous pledge.
1: Greg did not take a thank you gift, and then online we got our second online pledge, and that's Brian with a Y, who likes fire worship and
0: 8 o'clock all the jazz.
1: 8 o'clock buzz on Monday.
0: And all the jazz.
1: And despite the coincidental name, I don't think it's the host of the Monday buzz, but he does like that show specifically.
0: That's a whole different Brian.
1: That's a different Brian. So thank you, Brian. Really appreciate your donation. And Brian says, thank you for bringing fire to the airwaves, Joanne. I appreciate the movie review also.
0: Oh, well, thank you very much, Brian. Let's play some music.
1: 256-2001-608.
0: You can join Brian and Greg.
1: Greg.
0: And
1: Knox.
0: Person who shall not be named, and Knox and Bill. Is that everybody?
1: Dirk.
0: And Dirk.
1: Yeah.
0: And Dirk. You can join those six people who may or may not have pledged during this program.
1: Half hour left in the show. Start calling.
0: That's right.
1: We've got about five more pledges
0: to
1: make.
0: You know you want to. Everybody's doing it. Hey, let's hear a little Carlos Garnett.
1: Okay.
0: I've got a surprising amount of Carlos Garnett on here. Let's play one.

0: And we just heard a track from Carlos Garnett from Black Love on the Muse record label. We heard Taurus Woman. A lot of like horoscopic stuff today.
1: Oh.
0: What, is there more?
1: There, yes. Got a very generous pledge from Lizzie.
0: Well, thank you, Lizzie, for your generous pledge.
1: And Lizzie is not taking a thank you gift, but she wants to mention that she likes entertainment, Melon Floyd, and fire worship.
0: Thank you, Lizzie. Thanks, for Lizzie. Your generous support. You can join Lizzie and Brian and Dirk and
1: Greg,
0: Bill and Greg and person who may or
1: Knox.
0: May not have pledged, and Knox.
1: Yes.
0: I think all those people who are from today's program, we still have, 17 minutes remaining for you to join them. We still need three more people in those 17 minutes. Three, that's like...
1: You and your two friends.
0: Well, yeah, that's true. I was going to say that's like one every 5 minutes and 40 seconds.
1: Yeah.
0: But yeah, we need to hear from you. And, you know, that this first 5 minutes and 40 seconds has started. So you should go to your phone, 608-256-2001, and call. In fact, we'd be fine if all three of you called now.
1: Right now, yeah. You don't have to listen to us. Just call.
0: That's true. We just heard Carlos Garnett on saxophones, joined by Charles Sullivan on trumpet, Mauricio Smith on flute, Reggie Lucas on guitar, Onahe Ellen Gumbs on piano, Alex Blake on bass, and Norman Connors on drums. Jabali Billy Hart also on this album, not sure if he's on that track, since Norman Connors is also playing drums on that track. James Mtume on congas, and that's it. That's everybody on that Muse Records release. From Black Love by Carlos Garnett, we heard Taurus Woman. 608-256-2001 is the number if you want to call and pledge your support, as so many other people have done today. You can also go on the intertubes like Brian and Dirk did there and pledge that way. You don't even have to interact with people if you don't want to.
1: Well, we don't mind talking to you at all.
0: That's true too.
1: Yeah.
0: So 608-256-2001 is the number. I'm going to let Dave talk for a minute while I figure out what I'm playing next.
1: Yeah, so you know why you like Wort. You like the music, you like the cultural affairs, you like the local musicians we bring on the air sometimes.
0: I like the things, I like the stuff.
1: Yeah, you like the stuff. Everything that's here, you know, that we don't expect everybody to like everything that's on, and, you know...
0: I don't even ask them to.
1: First to admit, but I've got my favorite shows, and I've got the Wort archives. If there's something late at night, I like to listen to the current transmission, but I don't like to get up at 3 in the morning on a Sunday morning and listen. So I put
0: you
1: it
0: can
1: up
0: listen
1: on,
0: to it on the archives.
1: Listen to it on the archives.
0: And
1: I put
0: all
1: it
0: of
1: up,
0: that technology takes money.
1: Well, it does, and I've got the app, so I can be mowing the lawn and
0: boop,
1: listen
0: boop,
1: to
0: boop, boop, boop.
1: Listen to Oblivious ramble on about East High School and all the fun stuff there. So,
0: all right, I didn't know that was what he was rambling on about. We'd like to play another tune, though, for you. We got a little bit of the Devadeep Carlos Santana and Turia Alice Coltrane doing Angel of Air, Angel of Water from their release Illuminations. That'll probably be the last piece of music we get to play on the show today. 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
0: You know you want to.

0: Man, there's only a few minutes remaining in this program for you to call and pledge. Or go on the inner tubes, like Brian and Dirk did. Still hoping for three more people in the last 6 minutes. So we can reach our goal and not be punished by the powers that be.
1: This is punishment enough, Joanne, right?
0: That's right.
1: Just not being able to play music all the time?
0: That's right. I haven't played a single 45-minute song the whole, whole day. I actually had to, like, plan for this and pick out short tunes.
1: Yeah. Well, you did a good job, and I think everybody appreciates
0: thanks.
1: The work you do putting in on the show. I've done a few shows myself, and there's a lot to do.
0: Yeah, especially when you have to plan for it.
1: Yeah. that's the hard part. So give us a call. Area code 608-256-2001, or go on the web at wrtfm.org. 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
0: That's right.
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0: This is your only chance to pledge for fire worship during this pledge drive.
1: That's true.
0: We're not on next week. In fact, the whole pledge drive is over on Sunday.
1: Well, we are on next week, but
0: I mean,
1: we're asking
0: on, but
1: for
0: I'm
1: money.
0: Not on next week.
1: Right, right.
0: Our friends at Petrichor Radio are on next week. 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
1: Sure.
0: Time is running short. And, of course, this is listener-sponsored community radio. The reason that we can play all of this music, and I played a diverse array of music just on this one show.
1: Yeah.
0: The reason we can play all of this stuff is because we are listener sponsored, and we don't have to be like, oh, what does the cola brand that advertises next want us to play?
1: Yes, and listener sponsored means that you sponsor us. So we need you, to step up to your phone. Pull out your phone, go to the computer, and give us a call. Please, pledge, pledge, pledge.
0: Pledge early, pledge often, they say.
1: That's right.
0: So.
1: All right, I have to get back to the other studio, Joe.
0: Yeah, you've
1: got to
0: go to the other, because you have to engineer the next show.
1: Yep.
0: Dave does a lot.

0: Not around here. I think you should pledge for Dave right now.
1: AKA Super Dave.
0: My phone is roaring at me.
1: Uh-oh.
0: The angry Buddhist I'm going to go watch a movie with later is calling.
1: All right. Well, call her back in 4 minutes.
0: That's right. I will. 608-256-2001 is the number. You are in the final seconds. Thanks, Dave, for coming in and pledge wrapping. You're in the final seconds of fire worship for today. When I say the final seconds, I mean like the finest final 168 seconds or something right now. So we do need to hear from you, 608-256-2001. We also would take more pledges on the intertubes, wrtfm.org. You can wander over to our website there and click on the donate button. It's safe and easy. It's a pledge, which means that you can pay it later. You can pay it, you know, a week from now or 6 weeks from now or whenever you think you'll be able to afford the amount you pledge. We take pledges of any amount, small amounts, big amounts. We'd like to thank everybody who did pledge. I'm probably not going to remember them all here. We have Brian, we have Dirk, we have Bill, we have Greg. We've got Lizzie, who gave us a generous pledge. We've got Knox, who gave us a pledge. We've got the person who pledged who we weren't supposed to thank at all, who we have no idea who that is. So, thank you to everyone who pledged on the show today. You can join those people. Got about 100 seconds left. 608-256-2001. We've got Hana out there waiting to take your call. And, yeah, we need to hear from you. 608-256-2001. I think I'll let the music take us out. Will you hurry to your phones?

0: Madison.
1: Welcome to Democracy Now!, democracynow.org, the War and Peace Report. I'm Amy Goodman in Copenhagen, Denmark. Iran's foreign minister has held indirect talks with the U.S. on a diplomatic proposal to end 7 months of fighting. On Monday, Foreign Minister Abbas Araghchi said he discussed a plan with Qatari mediators that would see a phased reopening of the Strait of Hormuz within 7 days in exchange for an end to all hostilities in Iran and Lebanon, the lifting of the U.S. naval blockade of Iran, the unfreezing of billions of dollars worth of Iranian assets, and an end to sanctions on Iranian oil. The indirect talks came as Iran defended its strikes on U.S. bases across the Mideast as self-defense, warning neighboring countries would come under further attack if they continue to host U.S. forces. Iranian diplomat Nasser Asadi Nazari delivered the warning in an address to the U.N. General Assembly on Monday.
2: The missiles that killed 168 children at the primary school in Minab and struck the Lamed Sports Complex during the U.S.-Israel regime's joint aggression against Iran were launched from neighboring territory. These are only two of many such examples.
1: In the U.K., the five men who were arrested on suspicion of terrorism after they allegedly approached the RAF Fairford military base carrying explosives have been released on bail. The U.K. has allowed U.S. warplanes to launch long-range strikes on Iran from RAF Fairford since March 1st, fueling speculation Iran was behind a plot to attack the base. This is Tristan Wilkinson, the councillor for the Cotswold District.
3: So there was a specific threat about 6 weeks ago from the Iranians on this base. At the time, there was an increased surveillance around the area. This is an operational base. There is, it's no secret that, you know, we have American bombers here that are taking part in what's happening in the Middle East at the moment. So there's always the risk.
1: U.S. Secretary of State Marco Rubio says the incident at RAF Royal Air Force Fairford, quote, clearly involves the hands of a foreign actor, unquote. Iran's embassy in London responded that it, quote, categorically rejects and strongly condemns the recent unfounded and malicious speculations, unquote. In Ukraine, a wave of Russian drone and missile strikes has killed 9 people and left 80 others wounded. Among Russia's targets was Ukraine's Academy of Science in Kyiv, where 2 people were killed by a Russian drone that struck during the workday Monday. Survivors said the attack came without a sound and without warning.
4: I don't understand the senseless war. I don't understand any of what's going on. I don't know how to resolve this issue, but what's happening is not right, and it's ordinary people who are suffering.
1: President Volodymyr Zelensky said 80 of the 120 drones fired at Ukraine were a newer jet-powered model, making them harder to shoot down. Elsewhere, officials in eastern Poland scrambled fighter jets and ordered residents to shelter in place after a Russian drone crashed near the Polish-Ukrainian border Monday. Meanwhile, Ukraine claimed long-range attacks on 2 Russian factories and an oil facility far from the front lines. The Trump administration issued new fuel economy rules on Monday that loosen the limits automakers must meet on pollution from gas-powered cars and light trucks. Rules set under the Biden administration called for vehicles to average about 50 miles per gallon by 2031. The Trump rules cut the target to just under 35 miles per gallon. Dave Cook, the senior vehicles analyst for the Union of Concerned Scientists Clean Transportation Program, said, quote, the federal government's decision to gut fuel economy standards is a handout to automakers and oil companies that will strap American consumers already struggling with an affordability crisis, unquote. The White House is defending its decision to run campaign-style ads promoting President Trump during NFL games and network news broadcasts. The 30-second spots include the tagline, paid for by the U.S. government. The White House calls them public service announcements, but Democratic lawmakers and former ethics officials argue they're political ads and violate federal appropriations laws and the Hatch Act. One 30-second ad titled Final Battle is nearly identical to a campaign video Trump posted to Truth Social in 2024. In the ad, Trump promises to expel the quote-unquote warmongers, globalists, and deep state actors from government. More than $300,000 has been spent on the ad.
0: We will rout the fake news media, and we will liberate America from these villains once and for all.
5: I don't know.
1: Senate Majority Leader Republican John Thune told reporters, quote, "It's a great message. I like the message, but it shouldn't be paid for with taxpayer dollars," he said. In Texas, state election officials have sent tens of thousands of delayed voter registration applications to county election officials after discovering an error. Some of the applications had languished for over a year. The backlog sparked a scramble by counties to process the applications with just weeks left before November's midterm elections. In more news from Texas, a black woman who was sentenced to 5 years in prison for casting a provisional ballot in the 2016 presidential election has overturned her conviction on appeal, capping a nearly decade-long legal battle. The 5-4 decision by Texas's highest criminal court ends the case against Crystal Mason, whose provisional ballot wasn't even counted since she was disqualified from voting at the time due to a past felony conviction for tax fraud. To see our coverage of Crystal Mason's case, go to our website at democracynow.org. A top FBI official said Monday he's stepping down about a year after he was nominated by President Trump and confirmed by the Senate. Andrew Bailey served as co-deputy director of the FBI in an unusual arrangement with right-wing podcaster Dan Bongino before Bongino left the FBI in January after clashing with former Attorney General Pam Bondi over the Justice Department's handling of the Epstein files. Bailey had been tasked with overseeing some of the investigations into President Trump's debunked claims that the 2020 election was rigged. Meanwhile, the FBI's confirmed hackers accessed a trove of personal data on potentially tens of thousands of current and former FBI employees, including their names, addresses, phone numbers, and details on their spouses. OpenAI is scrapping the release of its latest AI model known as GPT 6.1 Astra over safety concerns. This comes after OpenAI agents interfered with websites run by the U.S. Education Department, the Commerce Department, and the SEC, the Securities and Exchange Commission, without the company's knowledge. In an interview, the OpenAI head of safety said the latest model had scored poorly on its ability to align with humans and showed higher levels of deception. Meanwhile, Reuters reports Anthropic's prospectus for an initial public offering, an IPO, details how the company lost $42 billion last year while warning investors that advanced AI could pose, quote, catastrophic or existential risks to humanity, unquote. This comes as chipmaker NVIDIA announced the largest ever stock buyback increase in U.S. corporate history, valued at $150 billion. NVIDIA's CEO, Jensen Huang, has gone on record saying he rejects warnings that AI could make humans extinct. NVIDIA is among the companies profiting most from the rapid build-out of AI data centers, which has drawn protests across the country. The Trump administration announced Monday it had reversed a Biden-era policy that broadened the federal ban on sex discrimination in schools to cover LGBTQ people. Shwali Patel of National Women's Law Center responded, quote, "Sexual harassment and assault continue to be pervasive in schools, and to the fullest extent possible, we should be working to enforce the laws that protect students survivors of sexual violence. Yet Education Secretary Linda McMahon and the Trump administration have decided to ignore what survivors need, instead weaponizing Title IX to attack trans students, she said. And those are some of the headlines.
6: 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I'm Gil Halstead, and I'm interrupting today between the rest of the show and the headlines because we're in the midst of our pledge drive, which you should know if you're a regular Democracy Now! Listener. And this is the time that we interrupt shows to come to you and ask for your support, because you are the reason that you're able to listen to Democracy Now! The largest proportion of our funding comes from you, the listener. And I just wanted, it's a history thing on my mind right now to let you know that this is the 40th year that Democracy Now! Has been on the air. They went on the air in 1996 in February. It's the 50th year for WORT, and on this date, September 29th in 2001, there were peace demonstrations all across the United States, including here in Madison, because I covered one as a reporter here at Library Mall, calling for a non-military response to the attack on the Two Towers, to the 9/11 attack. And I'm sure Democracy Now! Was there too. And they're still here, and we're still here, and it's because of you, but we need to hear from you few times a year, every year, to support this kind of programming. You're listening now because you've come to depend on it. So call us now at 608-256-2001. And I've just been told my math is off. So actually, Democracy Now! Is only 30 years old and WORT is 50 years old. Sorry about that, folks. They went in the air in 96 and our news director let me know that I made the math mistake, but you can call us now and don't make a math mistake when you pledge your support. 608-256-2001. Katie's here. She's an engineer, a volunteer engineer here, and she has some words of wisdom for you, too, about why it's important to support the station.
7: Yeah, I engineer for Democracy Now! On Wednesday nights, so I'm lucky enough to listen to the show. I mean, I listen every day for fun.
6: Right.
7: But I also watch the show when I'm here at the station, and it's a really remarkable program. I think that a lot of other major news sources either show an incredible bias, or they will give up on certain issues if something that they deem more pressing comes up, or it's just not getting enough hits, they'll move on from it. What I really like about Democracy Now! Is that they'll cover the topics until the issue is resolved. And so if there's something happening, most other news sources will give it a week or so and then move past it. But Democracy Now! Makes sure to keep up with what's happening and not forget what's going on, because they actually want to make a difference instead of just trying to make money. Something also about Democracy Now!, I think we were one of the first stations in the entire country to play it on air. It's something that we do have to pay for, so we've been able to play it for as long as we have, thanks to donors like you. And if you love Democracy Now! As much as we do and want to keep it on air here at WORT, again, the number to call is 608-256-2001, or you can go online to wortfm.org.
6: And we encourage you to do that right now. We need to hear from four of you, at least. We'd love to hear from even more than that during this hour. So you could be the first. There's a really friendly phone operator out there, phone answerer out there right now, who'd love to take your call. That is Lois is there. Lois will take your call and let you know about the pledge premiums that we have, if you're interested in a thank you gift, and run through and we want to hear what your favorite show is as well. So give us a call now at 608-256-2001 as we head back now into Democracy Now!
1: This is Democracy Now!, democracynow.org, The War and Peace Report. I'm Amy Goodman, broadcasting from Copenhagen, Denmark. Remember when President Trump said this shortly after he returned to the White House?
8: We need Greenland for national security and even international security, and we're working with everybody involved to try and get it. But we need it really for international world security. and I think we're going to get it. One way or the other, we're going to get it.
9: It's German.
1: Well, after more than a year and a half of threatening to take over Greenland by force, President Trump last week signed a 10-page agreement with Greenland and Denmark that fell short of his earlier demands to turn Greenland into U.S. territory. The deal that Trump described as tremendous allows the United States to open new bases in Greenland, bolstering its military presence on the vast, mineral-rich, and strategically located island. Under the 1951 Defense of Greenland Treaty, the United States already has wide latitude to station forces and build military bases in Greenland. The U.S. currently has one active military base on Greenland, about 160 troops on the ground. During the height of the Cold War, the U.S. maintained 17 military installations in Greenland with over 10,000 troops. Under the New Deal, the U.S. would be allowed to build two new bases. The new agreement, signed shortly after President Trump's speech to the U.N. General Assembly last week, recognizes Greenland as part of Denmark, but would still apply if Greenland eventually chooses independence, describing as, quote, a deal that could last forever. The Danish Prime Minister, Mette Frederiksen, praised the deal as strengthening NATO and staving off the growing presence of Russia and China in the Arctic.
9: This deal is good for the United States. It's good for Greenland, for Denmark, for the NATO alliance, and therefore also good for Europe. Mr. President, you have been very clear. You don't want adversaries to come too close. I fully agree. And with this deal, they are not. We are making sure that they will not be allowed to get any control or significant influence in Greenland.
1: Greenland's Prime Minister, Jens Frederik Nielsen, reiterated his support for the United States and the NATO alliance.
10: This agreement should put to rest any doubt today and in the future about where Greenland's loyalty lies. Our commitment to this alliance and to the security we build together is not in question. We are, have been, and will remain a steadfast friend of the United States and a part of the Western Alliance. Your security is our security, and our security is your security.
1: To understand more about this deal and what it really means, we're joined now by Julie Rademacher, chair of WAGUT, which means us, an organization for Greenlanders in Denmark. Julia is a former member of the parliament here in Denmark. Welcome to Democracy Now! It's great to have you, in your country here. Talk about the significance of this. You had President Trump saying he's taking over Greenland, he's annexing Greenland, he's occupying Greenland, and now there's this deal made between your country, Greenland, and Denmark, and the United States, but involves expansion of the U.S. military presence.
9: Well, we already have military presence by the U.S. in Greenland, and we have had that for several decades, actually. It's been even more in the past. So two more military bases will not be new in Greenland. But it's very important for the Greenlandic people that they are listened to, because the last time the Americans left the bases, they didn't clean up. So this is one of the very important questions asked by the public in Greenland. But the deal has been absolutely amazing in so many years in Greenland, because we have felt listened to the last week. For the first time in world history, an American president has said out loud, yes, it's the Greenlanders' right for self-determination. And we've been not only fighting for Greenland the past 1.5 years, but also been the front of the fight for democracy in the world, because we've been fighting for our own right to decide whether or not Greenland should be part of Denmark, U.S., or become independent. And with this deal, Greenland can do what Greenlanders in Greenland want it to do. So I think in many ways it's definitely a good deal for Greenland and for Greenlanders. So it's been great news, especially concerning the last 1.5 years where we have felt threatened by the American president.
1: So what would you like to see happen with Greenland? I mean, you were a member of the Danish parliament here. You are a Greenlander. What does OAGUT, your organization of Greenlanders in Denmark, want?
9: Yeah, as a former member of Danish parliament and also as a Greenlander, I've been living for so many years in Greenland. I'm a mother also. So for me, it's very important that the future of Greenland will be decided by Greenlanders, also in Greenland. I think in so many ways we have been threatened by military with force to be taken over by annexation of the U.S. Congress still have the proposal that they want to annex Greenland. So I would like to say that happen in reality, not only on a paper now signed by the American president, but also in reality, definitely. But I also kind of have an worry that the trust between Americans, Greenlanders, and Danes is not the same anymore, because we've always relied on the Americans. We've always trusted the Americans and the American president to be our protector. But now, after threats in 1.5 years to annex Greenland, we don't have the same faith or the same trust in Americans and the U.S. president. So we definitely have some work, is something to work on in the future.
1: Julie Rademacher, so far Trump has vowed to build two, as he says, very major bases in Greenland. There's also interest in Greenland's resources. If you can talk about this, last month it was reported that a U.S. oil company linked to President Trump called Greenland Energy was preparing to drill in Greenland without local approval. The firm recently landed drilling equipment on Greenland's eastern coast. Greenland's government issued a strong warning that no permission was granted. The island's Mineral Resources Authority must provide all future logistical operations before they proceed, officials said. What are Trump's personal interests here?
9: Well, that question you have to ask the American president. But I can say that as Greenlanders, our interest is to be listened to. We have our own democracy in Greenland. We have a self-rule government. We are also part of the Kingdom of Denmark. So when we make deals, we do it together with Greenland and Denmark. And then, of course, also negotiate with other countries like the U.S. If Americans want to drill for oil in Greenland, it has to be approved by the population in Greenland. You know, Greenlanders don't go to the U.S. and drill for oil. So, of course, Americans also have to ask Greenlanders if they want to drill for oil. And the government and municipalities have to approve it. And this hasn't been the case. So, in so many ways, we still fight for the platform and also to be listened to as Greenlanders because of the MAGA movement and because of all these investments going on. We are still quite worried that money men from MAGA movement will try and buy Greenland in other hands. Also, despite the fact of this new deal on security. So I think we are very much aware of that.
1: Trump said in a social media post announcing this agreement that it gives the United States permanent control over security and all other needs in Greenland, completely addressing all of our many U.S. concerns, he said. What does he mean, permanent control of all other needs?
9: Well, again, you have to ask that question to the American president, but I think in many ways the deal is good because the right for self-determination is approved in the deal, and also the fact that if Greenlanders want to become independent within the NATO alliance, it can happen. So for the first time in history, Greenlanders are actually acknowledged and also approved as a people for the right to Greenland. But at the same time, we can see that if you want to build U.S. military bases in Greenland, it also has a chapter in the deal where it says it has to be with respect of the culture, of the fishery, of the hunting. Right now it's hunting season in Greenland, so everyone is talking about reindeers and caribou hunting. At the same time, we sit here in Copenhagen discussing this in a room. And many people ask me here in Denmark, so what do the Greenlanders talk about? And I tell them, well, they talk about reindeers and caribous because it's that time of the year. But at the same time, yes, definitely, we sleep better now at night with this deal, but we still have uncertainty and worries, and we don't feel completely that we can completely rely on the Americans anymore.
1: Who are the adversaries that the Danish Prime Minister referred to?
9: Adversaries.
1: He talks about the adversaries, the interest of different powers in the Arctic.
9: Yes, I think in so many ways, it's the Arctic is opening up. We already saw that in the American U.S. Navy strategies from 2018. I believe it's very important that now Greenland, Denmark and the European Union works on new Arctic strategies, and also they work on working to, they work very close together with the Americans about security in the Arctic, because who's the real enemy here? You know, maybe it's Russia and China and not Denmark and the U.S. So I think it's very important that we can make deals on security, and that we now have leaders in the same room signing deals, but also diplomats that can negotiate, because we haven't seen that for 1.5 years. We have just felt terrified and being threatened. So this is definitely a new situation, but we are still worried as Greenlanders in both Denmark and also in Greenland.
1: And who is paying for this deal? Trump said there will be no cost to the United States.
9: Yeah, that's kind of interesting, but because at the same time, Trump wants more military in Greenland. So I don't know who's paying for the new military in Greenland, but we can hear on the Danish and Greenlandic leaders that it will not be the Danes and the Greenlanders that will pay. So it's going to be interesting to follow. And I can see in financial acts and suggestions and proposals for next year again, that it isn't in the budget. So that's a good question to ask back home in the U.S.
1: Also,
9: too.
1: Aren't there 4 unexploded nuclear bombs dropped by a U.S. B-52 bomber there from 1968 still under the ice?
9: Yes, and there were also this very crazy project where the Americans drilled like a tunnel inside of the ice cap. So we have several military bases where the Americans haven't cleaned up in Greenland, and that's also why many people in Greenland are worried that these military bases will be built, but with no respect of the culture, of the local people, of the hunters, but also of the environment and nature. Because for Greenlanders, it's, for us, the nature is like a holy place. It's what we come from, it's what we live by. So for us, it's very important that it's respected.
1: Julie Rademacher, we want to thank you so much for being with you. It's nice to be in the same studio with you here in Copenhagen. She is chair of UAGUT. It means us, the National Organization for Greenlanders in Denmark. She is a former member of the Danish Parliament. Coming up is the death toll in Gaza topped 74,000 over these past 3 years. We'll speak to the Palestinian analyst, Mohammed Shahada. He's from Gaza, but lives here in Denmark. Stay with us.
7: Thank you, Amy. We'll be right back to her. Right now, it's me, Katie, here with Gil, and we are here as part of the Fall Pledge Drive at WORT. We were speaking last break about just the value of Democracy Now! And everything that Amy Goodman does with Juan Gonzalez for this country and the world. I want to highlight this break, how you can help specifically and where your money will go if you do choose to donate. Before I get into it, the number, if you're waiting for the number, and I know you are, it's 608-256-2001, or you can go to wortfm.org. Some of the things that we have been able to fundraise for in the past were new AC, new carpeting. We got a fully new roof, which was very nice because it would leak. It would rain inside. It was fun the first time. It wasn't fun the rest of the times. And we were able to get a full new soundboard. So that was really amazing. And that's thanks to every one of you. This time we are looking for help with, most importantly, replacing our elevator. I think the elevator that's in this building has been here since before WORT existed. And it recently broke. We tried to fix it and then it somehow broke even more. So we're in a desperate need of funds for a new elevator because at the moment this building is inaccessible.
6: Downstairs is inaccessible. We can't move stuff up and down. And we have supplies and equipment and stuff like that that's important to move. And it would be great. This is Gil. It would be great to hear from you right now with your pledge of support for this, for the station, and that's where a lot of that money that we're raising this time will go to. Also, the flooding situation, the roof leaking that Katie was talking about, still is a problem in the basement, and that's something that we need to raise money for, too, because down in the newsroom, when it rains really hard, we do get puddles on the floor under the computers, and we need to direct that water away. So help us do that. 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I mean, a subscription to Democracy Now! So help us do that. We haven't heard from any of you yet this hour. We do have another half hour to go, but call us now before we get to that point. Call us at 608-256-2001 or go online at wortfm.org. Coming up is going to be more of Democracy Now! As you heard from Amy, we're going to be hearing about what's been going on in Gaza, and that's what she does.
1: This is Democracy Now!, democracynow.org, The War and Peace Report. I'm Amy Goodman. We are broadcasting from Copenhagen, Denmark. The Palestinian death toll from Israel's war in Gaza surpassed 74,000. According to Gaza's health ministry, Israeli attacks since the so-called ceasefire last October have killed more than 1,100 Palestinians. Gaza's government media office puts the toll even higher at more than 1,400. On Sunday, two Palestinians were killed in an Israeli airstrike on downtown Gaza City. Meanwhile, in the occupied West Bank, settler violence has killed at least 1,107 Palestinians since October 7, 2023. On Monday, a senior UN official condemned what he called the relentless expansion of Israeli settlements in the occupied West Bank. This is UN Deputy Special Coordinator for the Middle East Peace Process, Ramiz Alakbarov, addressing the UN Security Council.
11: I strongly condemn the relentless expansion of Israeli settlements in the West Bank, which fuels tensions, impedes access by Palestinians to their land, and threatens the validity, viability of a fully independent, sovereign, and contiguous Palestinian state. The rapidly expanding settlement footprint, including outposts, is taking place in conjunction with a rise in settler attacks.
1: Well, Democracy Now! Is broadcasting from Denmark, which recently joined 20 other countries as well as the European Commission in signing a declaration opposing Israel's planned settlement expansion in the occupied West Bank. Denmark, along with 11 other countries, is also backing sanctions on trade with Israeli settlements in the occupied West Bank. On Monday, Denmark's permanent representative to the United Nations, Christina Marcus Lassen, addressed the UN General Assembly.
12: In Gaza, civilians continue to pay the price. Far more must be done to secure humanitarian access and long-term peace. And in the occupied West Bank, settler violence and settlement expansion threaten the daily lives of Palestinians and undermine the prospects for a future Palestinian state. This has to stop.
1: That was Denmark's ambassador to the United Nations, Christina Marcus Lassen. For more, we're joined here in Copenhagen by Mohammed Shahada, writer and analyst from Gaza, visiting fellow at the European Council on Foreign Relations. Mohammed Shahada, welcome back to Democracy Now! It's wonderful to be here with you in the studio in Copenhagen. We're usually interviewing you by Zoom. These are extremely harrowing times. It's been almost a year since the Trump plan for Gaza was created, October 9th, 2025. Can you explain what that plan is and what has been fulfilled so far?
13: Thanks so much, Amy. Great to finally see you in person, one of my favorite heroes. So the idea of the plan was to divide the reconstruction, rehabilitation, Israeli withdrawal, decommissioning of Hamas and Palestinian statehood into three phases. The first one was related to early recovery, so it would see Israel suspending its attacks, allowing 600 trucks per day of food and humanitarian aid into Gaza, rehabilitating basic infrastructure, water, electricity, hospitals, roads, sanitation, and basically opening up the Rafah border crossing for people to be able to travel in and out. The second phase was the one that relates to Hamas decommissioning and Israel withdrawal from Gaza, as well as the reconstruction, the rebuilding of the enclave. And the third one is the long-term one that relates to Palestinian statehood. So far, only one item of the 20 items on the Trump plan has been fulfilled, and that is the release of every single Israeli hostage in Gaza and the remains of dead hostages. Nothing else was completely fulfilled. Israel either violated its obligations completely or fulfilled some of them extremely partially, to the point that it does not have any significant impact on the ground. For example, food, instead of 600 trucks of humanitarian aid per day, we are getting an average of 95 trucks per day, which is less than 20%. Instead of suspending attacks on Gaza, Israel has been bombing Gaza every day. As you mentioned, 1,400 people killed since the so-called ceasefire started. And the idea here is that the plan ended up just buying more time for the genocide, allowing Israel to continue it with sort of low intensity, low profile amid a facade and promises of progress. But those promises, if there is no enforcement mechanism behind them, they read mostly as a wish list. They don't read as a plan.
1: Why did Palestinians sign this deal? You're a Palestinian from Gaza.
13: I've asked Palestinian negotiators and Arab mediators as well what was the highest expectation behind that deal. And the answer is unanimous. Nobody expected it to be fulfilled completely. The highest ambition was three things: allowing more food to go in at a point when Israel manufactured famine in Gaza, reducing the Israeli killing machine in Gaza as much as possible. So before that ceasefire was put in place, Israel was killing an average of 100 people per day. Now it's about 5 people per day, which is still monstrous and atrocious. But the idea was to reduce the rate of the killing. And the third one was to prevent the mass migration or the mass ethnic cleansing in Gaza. That was the ambition from the Palestinian and Arab side. The other dimension is that they were blackmailed very openly by the Trump administration that if they don't sign onto that deal before the Nobel Peace Prize was announced on Friday in that October 2025, that Netanyahu would get a total free hand to decimate Gaza and annihilate it. So Arab mediators told us that Steve Witkoff, Jared Kushner, would keep nudging them daily to say, you need to get a deal by Wednesday, you need to get a deal by Thursday, the Nobel Peace Prize is going to be announced tomorrow, and we want to make the big guy happy. That was the idea of the deal.
1: And of course, President Trump was not the winner of the Nobel Peace Prize.
13: Precisely. But he managed to steal it anyways from Machado.
1: Yes. From the Venezuelan woman who won the Peace Prize. She handed her trophy to him, though the Nobel Committee said it doesn't matter who hands a trophy to anyone. We give out the prize. If you can talk about, at this point, what role Netanyahu is playing.
13: Well, Netanyahu is doing two things. Number one, he is using Gaza, the destruction there, the settler terrorism that we see in the West Bank, as his election campaign. So he's promising the Israeli public that if he's reelected, he will finish the job in Gaza. We're seeing him, his Minister of Defense, Israel Katz, his Minister of Finance, Bezalel Smotrich, all of them promising one after the other that Israel's plan for Gaza remains, resuming military operations back to full scale, doing even more destruction than what we have seen before, because now Israel doesn't doesn't have any hostages in there, so they can accelerate the damage and destruction exponentially, and basically ethnically cleansing Gaza completely and rebuilding Jewish-only settlements in the enclave. So that is number one. The other thing is that Netanyahu is trying to show that he's stronger than the United States and the international community, that he cannot be pressured by Trump. So when the Trump plan was announced and the Trump roadmap was then announced this year, I think in July, when Hamas accepted to disarm, lay down its arms in return for Israel's withdrawal, Netanyahu used it for his theatrics to pretend to be stronger than Trump, to pretend to be the Winston Churchill of Israel, that he can stand on his own against a storm and not bend at all. And one of the reasons for this is because opposition parties in Israel are attacking Netanyahu from the right, not from the left. So Gadi Eisenkot, the next premier in Israel, supposedly the one with the highest chance of winning and becoming prime minister, has been telling the Israeli public that Netanyahu will, quote, squander and waste away the achievements, the military achievements of the IDF in Gaza, and capitulate to Trump and fulfill his roadmap. So Netanyahu is stuck in the position of pretending that, no, I am actually stronger than Trump and I can pretend and prevent any progress.
1: I wanted to get your response to the foreign minister of the UK. We were just in London yesterday. Ed Miliband was in Liverpool addressing the Labour Party.
14: And I want to say to the millions of people in this country, and indeed elsewhere, who have been moved and outraged by the plight of the Palestinian people, we hear you. You were right. We call out ethnic cleansing by the settler terrorists in the West Bank. We call out the evidence of war crimes in Gaza. We call out Israel's illegal occupation of Palestine. And we match words with action. We will ban the import of goods from illegal settlements. We will disrupt the supply lines of British finance, British construction, and British services for illegal settlements. And when it comes to the attempt to destroy the two-state solution, this party, this movement, this government says, we will not let you succeed.
1: So that's the British Foreign Minister Ed Miliband on Monday saying there will be new economic sanctions on Israeli settlements. This speech came a day after police, though, arrested more than 50 protesters outside the Labour Party conference in Liverpool, with demonstrators nonviolently urging support for the banned direct action group Palestine Action in the UK. Mohammed Shahada.
13: It's extraordinary and very surprising to me. A few years ago, before October 7th, before the genocide in Gaza, the idea of even demanding from those governments to impose sanctions on Israeli settlements was so laughable, so impossible and unthinkable that no one would even try to bring it up. And what we see now with Ed Miliband, it's an extraordinary speech. It was very heartwarming to watch, especially from someone that comes from a Jewish background, that grew up in a household that was very supportive of Israel, and to see that transformation. It shows even more deeply that it's not about Ed Miliband himself. It shows the fundamental shift in public opinion in the United Kingdom, that now those in power are trying basically to catch up with where public opinion is. Nonetheless, what we see here is an extraordinary shift in rhetorics, but not an equally strong shift in actions. There's still more that needs to be done, banning weapon exports to Israel, basically sanctioning Israeli government officials, Netanyahu himself, his entire cabinet, the Israeli army. If Ed Miliband is saying that war crimes were committed in Gaza, that incriminates the chain of command. And the last point is that I hope that Miliband's speech is the future of the Democratic Party in the next few months.
1: Mohammed Shahada, I want to thank you so much for being with us, writer and analyst from Gaza, visiting fellow at the European Council on Foreign Relations, lives here in Copenhagen. Next week marks the 25th anniversary of the 2001 U.S. invasion of Afghanistan. We'll speak with a Danish-Afghan journalist, Najib Raja. His most recent documentary on Afghanistan is titled Winning Hearts and Minds. In 2008, he was kidnapped by the Taliban, but escaped. Stay with us.
6: Do stay with us. We'll be back for that story about what's going on in Afghanistan and that filmmaker coming up in just a few minutes. I'm Gil, and I'm in the studio here at WRT-FM, your community-supported radio station, and we are in the midst of our fall pledge drive, and we need to hear from you. 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And the best way that you can help, actually, is to become an Evergreen donor. 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
7: And we know that most, if not all of you, would want to donate for just because of your passion and love for WORT. But we do have a few thank you gifts that we haven't even mentioned yet, if that inspires you at all. At the $20 level, we have a WORT bumper sticker. I always say that if I see this on a car, I let them merge immediately. It's much more powerful than $20. It's kind of a priceless item. So keep that in mind. There's also at the $40 level, a keychain with a similar design. We have a lightweight bag. At the $60 level, a very cool, I've never seen this anywhere else, a glow-in-the-dark baseball hat. At the $100 level, comes in red, green, and black. I think it would be great as the days get shorter to bust out a nice glow-in-the-dark hat. And the theme for this pledge drive, each drive has its own theme and its own special t-shirt. WORT is different. And so the shirt for this drive, I'm trying to figure out if this is a real mythical creature or if this is custom to us, but it's kind of like a cow zebra with wings and then duck feet. I don't know if you have another interpretation of this. Ryan, there's a lot happening.
6: Yeah, there's a lot happening. It's got dinosaur. A really beautiful multicolored feathered tail coming out of the elephant or rhinoceros body. So it's something that you would really like to walk down State Street and wearing, showing off your support for being a supporter of that different radio station that brings you Democracy Now! And all of the other wonderful programming, including the music and the local news that's coming up right after Democracy Now! We need to hear from you right now at 608-256-2001 or at WORTFM.org.
1: This is Democracy Now!, democracynow.org, the War and Peace Report. I'm Amy Goodman. We're broadcasting from Copenhagen, Denmark. Next week marks the 25th anniversary of the U.S. invasion of Afghanistan, which began October 7, 2001. The war and occupation would go on for nearly 20 years. Following the withdrawal of international troops in 2021, the Taliban quickly returned to power. We end today's show with the award-winning Danish-Afghan journalist and documentary filmmaker Najib Khaja. His most recent documentary is an investigation into what went wrong in the war, a question with many answers. In the film titled Winning Hearts and Minds, Khaja returns to the capital of Helmand Province with fellow filmmaker, former Danish soldier Martin Tam Andersen. Danish and British troops had been deployed to Musa Qala in 2006 to defend their allies, the local police, against Taliban insurgents. What they didn't understand at the time is the police were a ruthless drug cartel. The film was released in 2023 and featured on the BBC's Storyville series. This is the trailer for Winning Hearts and Minds.
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17: My first impression of the police was positive. I got it through Chief of Police Koka.
18: He was the most effective man in dealing with Afghan police officers that I had met.
19: But actually, we know that you're probably a murdering, raping, drug trafficker.
20: Coca and Issa Khan are synonymous with tyranny.
21: Be careful about Issa Khan. If he gets angry, you can't escape.
22: They took off my clothes and raped me.
23: There were 14 or 15 boys there who were used as sex slaves.
24: I'm aghast this is taking place.
25: We might all be ambushed. They could turn on us at any time.
26: The Danes, did they make these claims against me? Can't you stop the film from coming out?
23: I'd sacrifice myself for your head. Things haven't been the same since you left.
1: That's the trailer for Winning Hearts and Minds. We're joined now here in Copenhagen by Najib Khaja, the award-winning Danish-Afghan journalist, war correspondent, filmmaker, kidnapped by the Taliban in 2008. Held hostage for a week before escaping. We'll talk about that in a minute, but it's great to have you with us. I think the last time we spoke to you was when the Taliban fell. You were in Kabul. We were interviewing you there.
27: Yeah.
1: But right now, why did you call this film Winning Hearts and Minds?
27: Because, you know, that was like the headline when the foreign forces went into Afghanistan. That the whole purpose, you know, the whole strategy was to win hearts and minds. But what happened was exactly the opposite, actually. They lost the hearts and minds. And the reason why they lost them was that they allied themselves with forces that in rural Afghanistan were considered worse than the Taliban, you know. So for the rural Afghans, I'm talking specifically about southern and eastern Afghanistan, the police forces and the warlords that were fighting side by side with American, Danish and British forces. There were drug cartels. There were ruthless criminals. There were rapists. So basically, you know, the film that we did, Martin, Tom Anderson, and me, is about one of these cartels in Musa Qala in Helmand. It was the first big city in rural Afghanistan that fell to the Taliban in 2006, and it started like it was a snowball that started back then, and it developed into a very big snowball that took the rest of the country and ending with Taliban.

0: southern Afghanistan. But, you know, the parallel process while we were embedded with them was also finding their victims, interviewing them, checking up, checking the sources, trying to verify the facts that people were telling us.
1: Like the Chai boys, the tea boys that they raped.
0: Yes, and also kidnapping random boys from poor families, exploiting them, sexually abusing them, and also demanding big ransoms, killing innocent people, collective punishment of villages.
1: These were, to be clear, not Taliban. These were the forces that the U.S., that the West was working with.
0: Yes, and these were the forces, Isa Khan and Kokas forces, they were in Musa Qala, and the forces, their forces cooperated with American forces, British forces, and Danish forces.
1: How did you get kidnapped in 2008?
0: I tried to do an embed with the Taliban, and I was set up by the person, the so-called fixer, who was supposed to give me the access,
1: and
0: he sold me.
1: How did you escape?
0: I managed to escape together with my photographer. We convinced one of the guards to flee together with us. We bribed him, basically.
1: It's 25 years later, Najib, after the U.S. bombed, invaded Afghanistan. What do you think is the most important lesson?
0: The important lesson is that the Afghans, they've been the victims under the previous rule, but also under the current rule. You know, the Afghans, they've been, they've been, what can you call it? Like, it's like a chessboard, and they're just being thrown around by the different power brokers in the country. And first, under the previous government, it was the rural Afghans who suffered most. And now it's, you know, the more progressive Afghans living in the cities who are suffering under the totalitarian rule of the Taliban. So ultimately what we learned is that the Afghans, they're always, you know, the average Afghans are the losers every time.
1: Mm. And the Taliban, you feel, coming to power, were a response to the brutality of the warlords, the drug lords, the rapists that the West worked with?
0: That's one of the answers. There are a lot of answers to this question. A lot of other things also went wrong. But one of the reasons, one of the big reasons, is that, you know, it was a reaction. And I have to emphasize that they were the lesser evil in some of the rural areas. They were not the lesser evil in the cities. In areas like Kabul and Mazar, a lot of people were benefiting from the foreign presence. Women, they had rights. And, you know, they were going to universities and working as journalists.
1: And we're going to talk more about that in part two of our discussion. Najib Khaja, award-winning Danish-Afghan journalist, covered the wars in Afghanistan and Syria. His latest film, Winning Hearts and Minds. I want to thank our crew here in Copenhagen, Peter Thorso, Casper Thorso, Charlotte Peterson, Michael Berendt. Happy birthday to Paul Powell. We'll be at the Grand Theater tonight at 7 for the screening of Steal a Story, Please. I'll be speaking after with director Carl Diehl. Special thanks to Dennis Moynihan. We're in Copenhagen.
2: And we have some special thanks right now to send out to my neighbors. Mary Sykes called in and she pledged her support today. Really nice to hear from both Judy and Mary. They are fans of Democracy Now!, the 8 o'clock Buzz, Soul Session, and Mud Acres. And we want to thank them very much and encourage you to follow their example. 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Katie and I here, Dave at the board, making sure that we get everything on the air. We'd be very grateful if you would call, and we could be credited with raising the money that you are going to send us right now. 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
0: 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And grab yourself a T-shirt. If you call us at the $100 level, the long sleeve T-shirt with that really weird-looking animal on it, which, because this is the theme for our fall pledge drive, is that WORT is different. 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Or maybe just $20. The $20 level will get you that Wort bumper sticker so that when you're driving home, people behind you, as Katie said earlier, or people who are driving in front, we're gonna let you merge. Isn't that what it was?
1: Yes. Not that I wouldn't anyways, but again, the number is 608-256-2001, or you can go online to wortfm.org. 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

0: The time is now 6 o'clock. Welcome to WORT's local news for Tuesday, September 29th. I'm your host, Christian Knutson.
1: And I'm your host, Amy Owen. In tonight's news, nurses at 10 SSM health clinics join their peers at St. Mary's Hospital and vote to unionize.
0: An independent candidate running for Wisconsin's 3rd Congressional District says the two-party system is broken and voters deserve another option.
1: And in the second half, the Milkweed looks forward to this year's World Dairy Expo, Stuff Your Face explores the many sides of food writing, and Wildlife Weekly treats a baby bobcat with ringworm.
0: All these stories and more on tonight's local news after this short break.
2: I'm Max Pringle with these headlines. U.S. employers posted fewer job openings last month, but the American labor market remains resilient in the face of higher energy costs caused by the fighting with Iran. The Labor Department reported today that U.S. job openings slid to 7.08 million from a revised 7.34 million in July. Openings came in below the 7.2 million that forecasters had anticipated. The department's job openings and labor turnover survey also showed that layoffs fell and the number of people quitting their jobs, a sign of confidence in their prospects, was little changed in August. British police have released 5 men on bail during an investigation into a suspected bomb plot targeting a Royal Air Force base in England operated by the U.S. President Trump and Secretary of State Marco Rubio have raised concerns, with Rubio saying there is a known link between the suspects and state actors. More from Charles de Ledesma.
3: A police cordon remained in place around 3 vans found near the Fairford base on Tuesday as armed police and counter-terrorism officers continued to examine the scene. Earlier, army bomb disposal experts used a robot to examine the vans. It wasn't clear what was found inside the vehicles, but the decision to bail the suspects and the fact that residents who were evacuated have started to return home suggests that no viable explosives were found. A local farmer said she called police after seeing the vans blocking a road as she drove home late Saturday night, and that nearby she came across a group of men, some with their faces covered. She says they ran away when they saw her vehicle. I'm Charles de Ledesma.
2: Malaysia has begun sending back Myanmar nationals under a voluntary program, despite warnings from the UN Refugee Agency and rights groups about unsafe conditions in Myanmar. Nearly 1,500 people were sent back today under a plan to repatriate 5,000 in stages. Malaysia's Home Ministry says the move addresses irregular migration and undocumented foreign nationals. The UN and rights groups cite risks such as persecution and military conscription. Malaysia hosts about 215,600 refugees, including 126,000 Rohingya Muslims who face persecution by the Myanmar military junta, but Malaysia is not a party to the UN Refugee Convention. Prime Minister Anwar Ibrahim defends the policy as a diplomatic effort. OpenAI has announced it's delaying the release of its latest AI model under concerns about safety. The technology company said its GPT 6.1 Astra system, which performs tasks like browsing the web and using apps by itself, didn't quite meet the bar in testing of the model. It comes as breaches by major AI firms' models intensify the debate about risks posed by the tech, with Anthropic underlying its concerns that AI might threaten humanity as it prepares to go public. Reuters reported today that Anthropic, which makes ChatGPT rival Claude, plans to warn potential investors in its initial public offering or IPO that the tech may pose what it called catastrophic or existential risks to humanity. Observers point to recent incidents where AI hacked into systems without authorization from a human. In June, ChatGPT accessed Australian government systems and networks without permission. An Associated Press investigation finds that as climate change increases the risks of flooding across many parts of the United States, fewer people are buying flood insurance. Data provided exclusively to the AP shows that Appalachia and certain parts of the coast, including Louisiana, are particularly vulnerable because of their high risk of flooding and low rates of flood insurance. High prices and flood maps that don't do a good job of accurately describing a location's flood risk are big drivers. During horrendous eastern Kentucky flooding in 2022, only about 5% of buildings were insured for floods. Those are the Pacifica headlines. I'm Max Pringle.

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1: We know how important local news is to you, so we are limiting our Pledge Drive fundraising to a few short messages during this hour. 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Thank you. Here are your Tuesday headlines.
0: The Wisconsin Supreme Court has agreed to hear a case that would decide whether county judges are empowered to extend the hours of a polling place, WisPolitics reports. The issue came up after a Walworth County judge ordered two polling places in Whitewater to extend their hours, partially due to long lines at the site. A circuit court judge found that judge acted improperly in extending the hours, setting up the legal dispute heading to the state Supreme Court. The court agreed to hear the case but declined to expedite it, meaning it will not be decided before the November election.
1: A state law that sets a limit on the number of lower-income Wisconsinites who can claim school vouchers to send their kids to private school is set to expire this fall, the Cap Times reports. The cap allows up to 10% of students in a district to apply for school vouchers, provided their family falls under 220% of the federal poverty level. The expiration of this limit is not projected to affect the Madison School District, because the number of private school students in the district are already much lower than the 10% threshold. Few districts across the state have hit the cap in recent years, but Democratic lawmakers still warned this expiration could reduce the resources available to public schools.
0: The software giant Microsoft announced that it was foregoing a $5 million incentive that the Village of Mount Pleasant had provided to the company to help with its development of data centers in the area, the Milwaukee Journal Sentinel reports. Microsoft will instead send that money back to the village, which says it will use it to provide tax relief to its residents. Microsoft is currently building two hyperscale data center campuses in Mount Pleasant, with a total of 15 data centers planned. The move comes as data centers across the state have received local pushback on their development. A group of Mount Pleasant residents have filed a class action lawsuit against the development, alleging that data centers emit excessive amounts of noise pollution.
1: Speaking of data centers, the Milwaukee Plan Commission has unanimously advanced a moratorium on data center development. The Milwaukee City Council is considering how to approach regulating the large-scale industrial sites, the Milwaukee Journal Sentinel reports. The city's attempt to create a moratorium had previously been delayed, as the city attorney's office warned that it had not had the necessary public hearings before it could be enacted. The new plan will now be reviewed by Milwaukee's Zoning, Neighborhoods, and Development Committee before heading to the City Council in mid-October. The moratorium would last up to a year as the city creates new zoning codes and environmental regulations to address the new type of facility.
0: The University of Wisconsin-Madison has disclosed two reports of sexual assaults at off-campus fraternities, the Wisconsin State Journal reports. These two alleged assaults took place earlier this month and were unrelated to each other. These incidents have been reported to Madison police. The news comes as an off-campus fraternity hosted a hazing ritual that led to an arrest and disorderly conduct charge last week.
1: A group of residents in Watertown have organized to protest at the interim school superintendent's decision to ban Flashdance as the high school's spring musical, the Milwaukee Journal Sentinel reports. The interim superintendent said the musical was not appropriate for its intended audience, although it's unclear what specific parts of the musical he found objectionable. The musical tells the story of a welder who works as a nightclub dancer and features scenes in bars. It's the second time in the last year that the Watertown School District has suppressed a work of art. In the spring, the school board voted to prohibit a performance of a composition for wind ensemble that celebrated trans activist Marsha Johnson.
0: Sub-Zero, a kitchen appliance manufacturer based in Fitchburg, has proposed a new large warehouse in Verona, the Wisconsin State Journal reports. The nearly 800,000-square-foot project would be on Verona's southeast side and would primarily serve as a distribution center, receiving and housing materials for manufacturing facilities in Fitchburg and Cedar Rapids in eastern Iowa. The Verona Plan Commission will consider this proposal in October.
1: The City of Madison is soliciting feedback on design proposals for the public art planned for the park along John Nolan Drive's causeway, according to an announcement from the city. The four finalists will present their public art designs at a neighborhood meeting on October 1st, and details of their proposals are available online via the city's website at cityofmadison.com. The website also has a community survey in which residents can share feedback with the Public Arts Selection Committee, which will make a recommendation later in October. Those were the headlines.
0: The unionization effort at SSM Health locations across Dane County is gaining momentum. Nurses at 10 outpatient clinics voted to form a union last week, months after an overwhelming union election at St. Mary's Hospital in Madison. WORT News producer Faye Parks has this update.
2: 71% of nurses at 10 SSM Health outpatient clinics voted to form a union last week. The 340 nurses who participated in this latest vote are joining their peers at St. Mary's Hospital, who won their own union election in June and are still waiting for the healthcare system to meet them at the bargaining table. Nurses across multiple locations and levels of care are calling for better staffing, competitive compensation, and supportive policies to combat system-wide retention issues. Registered nurse Kat Dobler, who works in SSM's Outpatient Surgery Center, voted in favor of the union last week. She told WORT Monday that over her nearly 30-year career with SSM, she's witnessed the healthcare system gradually chip away the nurses' ability to advocate for themselves and their patients.
3: I want people to know that we are not doing this, you know, just for a paycheck or a number, you know, X amount of dollars per hour. That's not what this is about. This is about little bits and pieces being taken away by corporate healthcare. And we know what's best for patients. We want what's best for patients.
2: Patients are feeling the effects of chronic understaffing, Dobler said, describing complaints they've gotten in response to survey questions.
3: So things like patients, you know, using their call light and then saying, you know, it took forever for someone to come, you know, check on me. You know, there's this thing called moral injury, and it's really hard on nurses. We go into this because we want to care for patients. And when we see things being taken away from us and you go home feeling like you weren't able to do the best job that you can do, that's tough.
2: Nurses at St. Mary's Hospital shared similar concerns during their unionization push earlier this summer. The National Labor Relations Board certified the hospital nurses' union vote in July, overruling SSM's objections over how the election was conducted and whether charge nurses should have been included in the bargaining unit. SSM is appealing that decision and has said they won't come to the bargaining table until the NLRB weighs in. Hospital nurses at St. Mary's countered that SSM has violated federal labor laws in a recent complaint filed with the NLRB. To avoid similar delays, the outpatient nurses decided not to include charge nurses in their union election last week, but hope they can be added to their ranks in the near future. Dobler said she hopes avoiding the areas of contention allows for a faster route to a contract.
3: It was a straightforward election, and so hopefully the NLRB will verify our results and SSM Health will, you know, in good faith, meet with us and start working on bargaining.
2: At the Outpatient Surgery Center, Dobler said that her direct manager has been cooperative and forthcoming, but she added that high-level administrators have been posting flyers and sending out texts and mailers, peddling what she described as anti-union propaganda.
3: They're basically stating lies, you know, saying that you are going to lose X, Y, and Z if the union comes in, or the union is trying to do this. But what they don't realize is that we are the union. Yes, SEIU will represent us, but we're the ones that are going to go to the bargaining table. We're the ones that are going to make the decisions. And so I feel like they're trying to mislead people who don't know enough, maybe people who haven't looked into it. They might actually believe that.
2: The fight for union representation and a fair contract continues at SSM locations across Dane County. And according to Dobler, support from union nurses at UW Health and Meritor has been instrumental.
3: Now that we're in, honestly, they refer to us as union brothers and sisters or union siblings, and it feels really good. And so knowing that all of us in the city here are in this together, we really hope to rise the tide for everyone.
2: For WORT News, I'm Faye Parks.

0: It's now 6:16 p.m. and you're listening to the live local news on WORT. The race for Wisconsin's 3rd Congressional District is a crowded one. Incumbent U.S. Representative Derek Van Orden, a Republican who's represented the district since 2023, is headed for a rematch against Democratic challenger Rebecca Cook. Two independent candidates are also in the running, including La Crosse social worker Alexander Valiancy-Kent. Valiancy-Kent told WORT news producer Faye Parks that the two-party system is broken and voters deserve another option. Kent said a commitment to empower voters and crack down on corruption sets his campaign apart from the rest.
1: Hi, I'm Alexander Valiancy-Kent. I live in La Crosse, Wisconsin. I'm currently an independent candidate for Wisconsin's 3rd Congressional District. Moved to Wisconsin when I was 18 years old for college, and I just fell in love. I fell in love with this beautiful state, and Western Wisconsin is a beautiful part of the state, and fell in love with the people, with the culture, and my wife was born and raised here, so met her, fell in love, and now we're raising a family. I have a background in social work, been in the social work field for about a decade, and now we're making this transition to politics.
2: Do you have specific experience in communications or leadership in general that you can draw on to be an effective member of Congress?
1: One of the three pillars of our campaign is servant leadership. And servant leadership is a leadership philosophy that is taught specifically at Viterbo University, which is in La Crosse, Wisconsin, which is where I currently live and where I went to college. And practicing servant leadership individually and in my various social work roles has really helped. It is a leadership philosophy that is focused on empowering those around you and taking responsibility for their well-being. So my comfort with servant leadership and using servant leadership throughout my social work career and, of course, throughout this campaign, I think has prepared me well.
2: Now, you're challenging incumbent U.S. Representative Derek Van Orden in the November midterm. I understand this is your first time running for office. So what inspired you to throw your hat into the ring this time?
1: It really became apparent through my background in social work that neither political party is really advocating for voters. All of our systemic, social, political, and economic problems trace back to political corruption. And it's one of these issues that a lot of people know about. People are aware of how much money is in our system, but we don't talk about it enough. I think people are either tired of talking about it or it is this gigantic issue that some people really don't know if anything is going to get better as far as political corruption. But all of this human suffering, all of our social issues, all of our political issues, all of our economic issues trace back to the amount of money that is in our political system. And it's very clear that the Democratic Party and the Republican Party are opening their doors completely for this amount of money that we've never seen before. Across the federal government alone, billions of dollars are coming into our political system and pushing our political system more and more authoritarian via donors, via lobbyists, via super PACs, and via political parties themselves. And there's truly no movement or candidate at the federal level that is advocating for a full anti-corruption and full voter empowerment platform. And realizing that all of it is really connected, and to really move the needle on all of these issues to reduce systemic human suffering, we have to fix the political system. And jumping into this race in January was the best idea we had to promote our full platform of anti-corruption ideas and voter empowerment ideas.
2: So if elected to Congress, what is one specific achievement you want to drive forward? What's at the top of your priority list on day one?
1: Oh, again, it's tackling political corruption. If I'm one of the few independents and the only person that's not taking any money from donors, lobbyists, super PACs, or political parties, addressing that by myself is nearly impossible, but I'll work as hard as I can and do whatever I can to address this giant issue. But more specifically, it's demonstrating our idea of online issue-by-issue voting. This is what is really making the voters very excited when we talk about our platform. And online issue-by-issue voting is essentially putting yes-no political power in the hands of every verified voter on every single issue. It is an idea where we are trying to empower voters like the world has never seen before. We have this advanced online internet technology, and we built our platform, the Voter Directed Network app, to be able to bring all voters together, put all voters in their individual constituencies and individual virtual rooms and have these conversations and discuss these issues, and most importantly, give voters real yes-no political power on all issues.
2: So these online votes that you're describing, would they be binding?
1: So the idea that voters vote and then it happens immediately is an idea of pure democracy, or Athenian democracy, also called a direct democracy, and that's not what we're going towards. The idea is that representative would still have discretion and still ultimately have the formal yes-no political power. And within the book that I wrote, there are examples of when it might be acceptable for an elected official to vote contrary towards what the objective and transparent will of the people. But in general, overwhelmingly, if voters are honestly and transparently asked yes or no on issues, then if we actually have a democracy, which currently we don't, if we actually have a republic, which currently we don't, we are battling through an oligarchy currently, but if we were to actually follow the Constitution, of course, what the objective will of the people is should be implemented across the board.
2: Now, Wisconsin's 3rd Congressional District is widely considered the most competitive seat in the state. Democratic candidate Rebecca Cook and incumbent Derek Van Orden are headed for a rematch after Van Orden defeated Cook by a narrow margin in 2024. Meanwhile, you're one of two independent candidates set to appear on the ballot. What's your response to those who might accuse you of being a spoiler or drawing support from the frontrunners in the race?
1: Oh, sure. This is the rhetoric of the party-controlled political system. The party-controlled political system doesn't want people correcting and asking questions of the system itself. I'm running as an independent because neither political party is actually helping voters and families in any way. A lot of people will say that it ultimately is our responsibility to choose between the lesser of the two evils. And I completely agree with that, and that understanding that party politics is evil. It is so corrupt. It is so violent. But that's why I'm running, right? To give an alternative to evil, to give an alternative to a system that for decades and decades has ignored voters and their families. So I'm here to win. I'm not here to spoil anything. I'm here to create a system and create a sense of political hope and empower voters like never before. And reducing an election down to having to choose between a corrupt and violent authoritarian Team Red or a corrupt and violent authoritarian Team Blue. That's not democracy. The idea behind a democracy and a republic is that voters should govern themselves and be able to choose the best ideas for their country. And this, we can only have two corrupt, violent choices as far as parties go, is a huge problem and incredibly limiting.
2: Do you have a last message that you'd like to share with voters before they cast their ballots in the November election?
1: I would just like to remind them fully of our main two pillars of our campaign. The first is full voter empowerment, which comes down to this idea of one voter, one vote on all issues. This looks like online issue-by-issue voting on the app and website we built specifically for this. This is voterdirectednetwork.com, the only app ever built for mass voter discussion and daily voter collaboration and weekly voting. So voter empowerment is so important, and it's the backbone of our republic. And then I'd also like to remind voters of our anti-corruption platform. I'm the only candidate in the entire race and across all 435 House districts and 33 Senate seats that is running a full anti-corruption platform, which again looks like no donors, no lobbyists, no super PACs, no political corruption money from political parties. So I think it's those two things, again, full voter empowerment and full anti-corruption, that really sets our campaign apart.
2: Alexander Valiancy Kent, an independent, is challenging incumbent U.S. Representative Derek Van Orden. The crowded four-way contest for Wisconsin's 3rd Congressional District will be decided on November 3rd.
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3: Stay with us. We've got a lot more stories for you coming up in the second half of the show. The Milkweed gears up for an annual celebration of all things dairy.
0: Stuff Your Face talks to a food writer about their craft.
3: And Wildlife Weekly helps a bobcat kitten with a fungal infection.
0: But now we'll take a quick break. Back in a flash.
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5: And this is Dave the Engineer breaking in to tell you we had a pledge from Betty from Madison. Thank you very much, Betty, a generous pledge. And Betty is getting the WORT t-shirt, the new WORT t-shirt. And her favorite shows are the Wednesday Buzz. I appreciate that since I engineer that show. Democracy Now! And All the Local News. So join Betty and give a pledge. Thank you very much.

0: The time is now 6:31, and you're listening to the live local news on WORT. I'm your host, Amy Owen, here with my co-host, Christian Knudsen. Thanks for joining us.
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0: It's World Dairy Expo Week. This year's festivities started today, September 29th, at Madison's Alliant Energy Center and will run through this Friday, October 2nd. Thousands of cattle will be judged in a beauty contest, with winners in each breed, as well as an overall best in show. Attendees also have an opportunity to see the latest technologies and strategies at the convention, which attracts visitors from all over the world. Pete Harden and Bert Zipperer make some predictions on this year's hot topics in this edition of The Milkweed.
2: Welcome to The Milkweed on WORT. I'm Bert Zipperer, and we're talking with Pete Harden, who for over 47 years has been the publisher and editor of the monthly newspaper, The Milkweed, dairy farming's best information and insights, with their motto, float like a butterfly, sting like a bee, right there on the masthead. Hi, Pete.
3: Good to be here, Bert.
2: It's great to have you. Hey, this is the week of the World Dairy Expo.
3: Here in Madison.
2: So tell our listeners all about it.
3: Sure. World Dairy Expo, which is held at the Alliant Energy Center grounds, is dairy's premier exposition nationwide, even globally.
2: Even globally?
3: Globally.
2: Wow.
3: It's a global event. They usually average about 700-800 international visitors. The international visitors are very attuned to our technologies and just strategies in milk and cows.
2: How many animals are there? How many exhibitors?
3: There are about 3,000 of the finest head of dairy livestock in the country, from cows to calves.
2: Mm-hmm.
3: Each of the major breeds has a beauty contest, if you will.
2: Mm-hmm.
3: And they come out with their champion cows for each breed, be it Holstein, Jersey, Guernsey, Brown Swiss, Milking Shorthorn, etc.
2: Wow.
3: And then the concluding dairy beauty contest, again, if you will, has the champions from each breed facing off, and then they come up with a supreme champion for the year.
2: How long does that run? How many days?
3: Tuesday through Friday of this week. Tuesday, Wednesday, Thursday, Friday, again, at the Alliant Energy Center.
2: Starting on September 29th.
3: 29th. Runs through Friday. I don't know what the admission this year is, but last year was about $15 per visitor.
2: And everybody's welcome?
3: Yeah, everybody's welcome. The attendance historically has totaled about 50,000 folks attending it. Farmers, many other people in the industry, exhibitors, and they pull in a lot of school kids, primarily Future Farmers of America students from rural high schools who want to have a fun day in Madison.
2: Wow. Tell me some of the stories from World Dairy Expo for you. You've been going for a long time.
3: Gee, I think I've missed 2 years in about the last 50. And I think one of those years they didn't have it because of COVID.
2: Has it been going on for 50 years?
3: Yeah, since the late 60s.
2: No kidding. Okay. So tell us some stories.
3: Oh, boy.
2: You almost got me.
3: You threw me a little bit, Bert.
2: You had that mystery equipment last year.
3: It's a good chance to learn about the technologies, the products that farmers are using and will use, to meet a lot of people. It's sort of like dairy is a fraternity, actually maybe fraternity given the role of women.
2: Fraternities
3: and sorority combo, and there's a lot of good people. Before we broadcast, I was telling you one of my favorite stories about 2 years ago. I saw a huge piece of technology, perhaps. It looked like a horizontal, it looked like an oversized LP tank,
2: mm-hmm.
3: painted brilliant red with four wheels, but no steering wheel, no place, no driver's seat. And I'm thinking, what is that thing?
2: Mm-hmm.
3: And it turns out this was a robotic contraption designed to drive into a manure pit, which folks can imagine what that is, a big lagoon or pond of manure, and then pump out the material from the lagoon or pit.
2: The material.
3: The material. That begins, another M word.
2: Starts with an M.
3: And then so that is land spread to add fertility to the soil. But for the longest time, I had no idea what that huge four-wheeled tubular entity was. And I figured, boy, the first time they use it, it's not going to be that clean ever again.
2: Wow. A manure pit submersible of sorts. It just must be amazing. I mean, you're meeting people from all around the world, certainly all around the state. What do you hear from them?
3: Right now, Bert, it's not pretty in terms of the economics and cash flow for dairy. You know, these perhaps 800 exhibitors at Expo are going to find that a lot of farmers left their checkbooks at home because milk prices for roughly the past year and a quarter to year and a half have been significantly below the farmers' costs of production.
2: And so farmers are losing money.
3: They're losing money.
2: While milking cows.
3: Yes. And here this fall, there are other negative economic factors going on, such as far higher costs for diesel fuel, parts, and just about anything the farmer buys, the costs are way up. Farmers burn a lot of diesel fuel, harvesting their fall crops, and then spreading the manure and fertilizer on the fields in the fall. You know, as we've talked before, fertilizer, 20% of all the world's fertilizer comes from the Persian Gulf countries. That is being essentially blocked. It's a good question. How much fertilizer is available? What it's going to cost? Can the farmer afford it? And with surety, I can argue the answer to the third question is probably not right now.
2: Exactly. So, and so some of those exhibitors will be equipment manufacturers from outside the United States who will be having tariffs on their costs of doing business.
3: Yeah. A surprising amount of our farm equipment is either made abroad, like most tractors are made abroad anymore. It's not just the final finished pieces of farm equipment themselves, but many of the components within those pieces of equipment are sourced abroad, Canada being a major supplier as well as Europe. And then you had the metal tariffs imposed during the past year and a half. So if it's made out of metal, almost regardless of where it comes from, the price is going to be exorbitant.
2: So the World Dairy Expo from September 29th through October 2nd is going to be full of amazing cows, technology, and a lot of challenges, a lot of hard times.
3: Again, the old phrase about farmers kicking it, they may be kicking the tires, but I don't think they're kicking those tires too hard. You know, Bert, the wider concern is that dairy is the principal agricultural endeavor in Wisconsin, and that the cash flow situation on many of our dairy farms is very, very tight right now.
2: Or going backwards.
3: Yeah.
2: Well, that's it for this week. We'll be back next week with more, right, Pete?
3: Thank you, Bert.
2: Okay, thanks, Pete.

0: It's now 6:40 p.m. and you're listening to the live local news on WORT. In this archival episode of Stuff Your Face, Emily Tucker talks with food writer, bread baker, and coffee professional Jesse Robb about the many sides of food writing, from product reviews to personal food memories that shape the way we think and eat.
1: Hello, listeners, and welcome back to Stuff Your Face, the food-focused feature here on WORT. Each week, we stuff our faces with stories from all across our food world, from restaurant owners and chefs to food media folks and more. Thanks for tuning in. Today, I'm sitting down in the WORT studios with food writer and coffee professional Jesse Robb. Jesse's food writing has been featured on Serious Eats, Tone Madison, Edible Madison, Bon Appetit, and more. Jesse, thank you for joining me.
2: Thank you for having me.
1: So, Jesse, tell me about your journey to becoming a food writer here in Madison and beyond.
2: It started out in the early 2000s. I was pretty convinced I was going to be a music writer. I worked for a lot of volunteer websites and I did a lot of editing and music reviews. It slowly became apparent that most of those opportunities were being taken by people from magazines and newspapers who had just lost their jobs as print media was collapsing. So I was staring at kind of two paths, either try to figure out how to make a living writing, or I'd had an opportunity to take a job at a cafe in Chicago from a well-known roastery called Intelligentsia. So for about 10 to 12 years, I just focused on my coffee career. And then about 4 or 5 years ago, I really started to realize that writing was something that was sort of missing. I had kind of lucked into some freelance opportunities doing some coffee writing. I had done some product reviews for Serious Eats for coffee stuff, different manual coffee brewing methods, some sort of espresso stuff. Eventually, a full-time job opened up at Serious Eats for general product testing and reviews. So I took the leap. At the time, I was working for Ruby Coffee Roasters here in Wisconsin. So my partner and I had just moved to Madison, and I realized I can't miss this chance to try something new. So starting at Serious Eats was sort of the first time I got a chance to do regular writing, have a regular editor. But throughout that process, I also was lucky enough to do some freelancing for Tone here in Madison. And I'd also done an article for Edible Magazine. I'm more or less somebody who gets obsessive about things. My coffee career came from me being an obsessive home barista for many, many years. So the opportunity to pursue that professionally was exciting. I also started baking bread about 6 years ago when everyone was trying it. And when most people thought, hey, this is a fun hobby to try, it basically turned into a full-on obsession. So out of nowhere, I had coffee expertise, and then I had just brute forced my way into having bread experience. At Serious Eats, I then had the opportunity to have writing and editing experience, and that kind of launched my confidence level, but also gave me the opportunity to say, well, if I can land articles at the website that really shaped my food knowledge, where else can I pitch? And it kind of just started from there.
1: What is it that you like most about writing about food in particular?
2: I love getting really particular about details. I kind of accidentally backed my way into being the go-to knife writer for Bon Appetit's website right now. One of the things that's great about doing product testing and product reviews is that you get to look at 10 different chef's knives at the same time. And you get to go, okay, this knife has a recurve that is 3 degrees off from that knife. And this is made from a different type of steel, and you get to actually get hands-on with it. So a lot of it, for me, is my curiosity of what does matter when you're picking out a knife. It really gives you an opportunity to live out the fantasy of, well, if I want to buy a new knife, how do I try 20 knives in my kitchen, making the same recipe, figuring out what I like to do or what I like to try? So there's kind of two different paths. The other is, what is exciting to me today about food? And a lot of times for those columns, it's something that I was cooking at home, or I ran into a different ingredient that I wasn't expecting while at the farmer's market, or I went to a restaurant and just went, God, I really kind of think about this. Something clicked and I don't know what it is. So it's, you know, writing is also a way to sort of process your own thoughts and feelings and emotions about something.
1: The opportunities for us to examine food are endless, I think. So is there something about writing about food that you really don't like?
2: It's always kind of tricky. So full-time, I work for an espresso machine company, and I work in a marketing side of it. And I love the machines we make. That's why I wanted to work there. But, you know, when you're in that zone and you're working in that full-time, you always have to figure out, oh, I turned this into a job. The first job I got in coffee was 20 years ago now. So I've been around the bend. I competed in the United States Barista Championships 12 years ago. I did all the things that I wanted to do in coffee, and now it's just kind of a comfortable home where I can wake up, do my day job. But going back to food writing more freelance gives me more freedom to focus on what I do love about it.
1: You work for La Marzocco. Can you tell us about that more and even give us some of your favorite local coffee roasters?
2: I spend a lot of time in education in coffee, and that really just means training. Day in and day out, I would have one or two classes of four or five people, and I would teach them the basics of espresso because they're opening a cafe. It's a lot of hands-on work. You know, you're just full of espresso tasting all day long, and you're just jacked out of your skull on caffeine. So pivoting to writing for a brief period allowed me to sort of find that compromise position. So I work in marketing now, and it's more content driven, and it's not the most fulfilling stuff where you're doing cafe interviews and you're doing little bits and pieces, but it still scratches the itch. I do love that I do get to work for a company whose espresso machines I think are the best ones. You know, looking around Madison, it's interesting and exciting because one of the reasons we moved here is I've had a long history of coming to Madison for coffee. 12, 13, 14 years ago now helped Johnson Public House with their very first espresso training. And then same with Cafe Domestique when Dan was opening their first location. And I got to kind of work through that from working for Intelligentsia from Chicago. And then when I started working for Ruby, you know, Madison was a pretty big city for Ruby's coffees. So now, you know, I get to go to cafes where I'd say, like, I helped open this place 10, 15 years ago or whatever it is. I go to all three Domestique locations a lot. I think they've done a really great job in building a really straightforward coffee program in some really cool spaces and great locations. I think Bradbury's downtown is always a really awesome spot for coffees you're not going to see anywhere else in the city. I think Trevor manages the coffee program really, really excellently there. Wonder State on the Square. You know, I also go to what's close. So Reverie, I stop by for espresso a lot because it's pretty walkable from my house. And then I'm also excited about the Baked Lab, you know, representing another very micro roaster in Wisconsin, Nordskoff. Coffees you wouldn't really normally see unless you have someone who starts that. So kind of the joy of my job is that I also get to look at places like Mint Mark or Sardine, Madison Sourdough, the Harvey House. All these places have our espresso machines. I get to take my day job and turn that into an excuse to just go eat at great restaurants too.
1: Do you have a current favorite place in Madison to stuff your face at?
2: There's so many incredible places to eat here. What we do end up doing most of the time is eating at the bar at Mint Mark. You're really getting a fine dining level of food execution. You also have, you know, I think one of the better bar programs in the city, and you can get a great cocktail and just get one or two plates on a Sunday night. One of the reasons why that's one of our favorites is because we don't usually go out to eat on Friday or Saturday. We always kind of run around, or maybe we get takeout, or we're cooking. And then Sunday comes around and we go, oh, we have time to go out to eat. And Mint Mark has kind of become that easy spot for us because they have our espresso machine. I've been able to, you know, meet managers and the chefs, and it really just gives you that chance to have that regular feel and that regular vibe when you show up.
1: Well, Jesse, thank you so much for joining us here on Stuff Your Face. Really fascinating to hear about your career in the food writing world, in the coffee world as well. Thank you.
2: Yeah, thank you so much for having me.
3: All you pet owners out there have probably heard of ringworm. But did you know the fungal infection can be found in wild animals, too? An orphaned bob kitten is currently undergoing treatment at the Dane County Humane Society's Wildlife Rehabilitation Center. Feature contributor Jackie Sandberg explains how they're nursing him back to health in this edition of Wildlife Weekly.
4: Welcome to Wildlife Weekly. My name is Jackie, and I'm the Wildlife Program Manager for the Dane County Humane Society here in Madison, Wisconsin. Each week, we choose a topic related to wildlife rehabilitation or the environment, and today I'd like to talk a little bit about a fun zoonotic disease called ringworm. think it's something that a lot of people have heard about or maybe talked about or even had maybe a pet, like a cat, for example, with ringworm. Ringworm is a type of fungus that we do see sometimes in wild animals. It's an infectious disease that people can get technically. It can be transmitted across different species. So besides cats, dogs, humans, other mammals, maybe even pets. And so if you have an animal that has somehow contracted ringworm just due to direct contact with another animal that has it or from the environment somehow, it's something that typically requires treatment. So it's something I think that's really exciting to talk about because we don't see very many animals at the Wildlife Center program with ringworm. However, most recently, we've had a baby bobcat that was admitted here to our program that had evidence of potential ringworm and finally was actually tested and cultured and came back positive. So it's, something that as a program here, DCHS has been kind of the front runner of ringworm treatment, actually, all throughout the United States. It's amazing. There was a program that started back at our facility in the 1960s. There's actually a whole history about it that's written on our website. It was in combination with a number of veterinarians who were very passionate about trying to rid as many, cats or other animals of ringworm as possible. And they have been treating animals successfully with so many new and updated and great protocols to the point where animals, even domestic animals that are in care, so the feline in treatment center called the FIT Center, the average length of stay is about only 25 days to rid those animals of that fungus, which is pretty amazing. So while our Humane Society here in Dane County works with typically, 50-50, 50% of the animals coming in the shelter are domestic dogs, cats, and critters. Another 50% are going to be wild animals. We don't see a lot of ringworm mammals in our program. But this bobcat, little baby who came in about 9 to 10 weeks old, actually came in having some symptoms of potential skin infection of some kind. We weren't sure. Dermatitis, I guess you could call it. But when we were examining him, you could see little patches of furless areas and little scabs on top of his forehead and his feet and his toes. And the poor little guy was otherwise feisty, but orphaned. We couldn't find a parent. And it was from a far distance away, about an hour, hour and a half from the Madison area. So bobcats are being seen many areas in Wisconsin, but mostly I would say on the west half besides the northern part of the state. So we've seen and had more reports of bobcats from the, for example, Middleton area, sometimes

0: using something called a woods lamp, and that was to highlight over the fur and the skin to see if it would glow a different color to maybe suggest potentially that ringworm was present. And then they move on to doing something called a culture, where you take something like a toothbrush, for example, and really scrub down into the skin layers, into the fur and some of those infected areas, and you put it on a special plate that allows the fungus to then to grow, and that culture is what it's called. It grows as a fungal culture on an auger plate. Someone is going to be able to then, a pathologist, diagnose that to say yes or no, it's positive, based on a type of marker that grows then on that plate. And so we were at first unsure, because the preliminary results kind of came back inconclusive, and then we did another culture and it was more obvious at that point. He also had started to gain a few more small lesions. So he's been quarantined in our wildlife center in his own building, his own housing, for the last couple of weeks. And then we get to follow a specialized protocol of doing something called a lime and sulfur dip a couple times a week. He's on also antifungal medications that are safe to use for cats in this case, because it's a bobcat. And while it's not a domestic cat, it's still a cat. And so therefore we are able to use the same protocols that we use in our FIT center for ringworm treatment of so many cats at DCHS, and just feel really lucky that that whole program was started when it did, and that we're, you know, a leader in the community of ringworm treatment. So many shelters actually transfer cats to our facility for ringworm treatment. And so it's really nice to have experts here that are on staff and our veterinarians being able to help give us the best protocols possible to be able to use on this little bobcat before he can get cleared to be able to join any other bobcats for the fall or winter. Our hope is that we can have other bobcat babies that it can join with in rehabilitation, whether that means hopefully transferring that bobcat to a different facility that already has more baby bobcats, or transferring bobcats from another facility here to DCHS so that they can stay here over winter and grow, and as we've done in the past with baby bobcats, get them to a release point hopefully by early spring. Bobcats are one of those species that sometimes, if the snow load and snow cover is pretty low in the fall, they could be considered for release, but a lot of them do stay with their parents until that following spring, and then they will disperse. So it's a really neat species. It's the most seen wildcat in Wisconsin, even though they're pretty cryptic. And if you didn't know, if you check on the DNR website, you can find some fun facts about them. But they average about 20 to 30 pounds when they're at their adult age. And then as the bob tail sounds like, the bobcat has a bobbed little tail. It's short and it's stout and it's so cute when it wiggles. So usually they'll have maybe 4 kittens at the most per year. Typically we've seen maybe 2 most often in our area, but it can range. And so this guy probably had a sibling and a parent at least with him. We just don't know what happened to them and whether or not he was orphaned for the reason of having ringworm or some other reason. So our hope is that we can get them successfully treated here, and we are excited that we are able to raise yet another baby bobcat for the 4th year in a row now. And he is so young still that he's going to take a lot of time. So our volunteers and our staff and our interns are just helping tirelessly to get clean cages for this guy and getting him fresh food, which includes his milk replacement formula and lots of different items that he would eat. They are typically carnivorous, so it's a lot of meat products, a lot of game meat, things that he would be finding in the wild where their parents would be catching, things like mice or voles, etc. Rabbit is also a common food source. So, you know, it takes specialized care, specialized caging, and obviously very safe handling techniques to be able to treat a bobcat with a lime sulfur dip. It means that they get a bath that is a very smelly bath, but it is safe to use even on newborn kittens and young animals. And so we are glad to be able to use it. It's just really helpful in trying to get that fungus under control. So in combination with the oral antifungal medications and the dip, which gets wet all the way to the skin, you got to scrub the ears, the eyes area, around the eyes, not in the eyes, but around the nose area, and especially the head and between the toes. It takes a lot, and they don't really like getting baths. As you can imagine, a bobcat is going to be very feisty. So that's what we've got for this week, talking about our baby bobcat and ringworm infection, and the what we do here at DCHS historically as a program. If you find an animal in need of help, give us a call at 608-287-3235. Thanks for listening. This has been Wildlife Weekly.
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0: I'm your host, Amy Owen. Up next is Spanish language news with Anustro Patio. Good night.

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1: Hey, I got to break in again. This is Dave, the engineer. We got two more online pledges. Thank you very much to Rebecca from Middleton. Rebecca made a very nice pledge. Thank you very much. And from Jim from Madison. And Jim says, Milkweed is amazing, unique, and informative news segment, literally not found anywhere else. Thank you, Jim. 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